0: 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I'm Jarrett Lewis on The Level, on the go, and on WIBC.com. The forecast from the American Standard Heating Weather Center.
1: Breezy, unseasonably warm, and fair skies overnight. A low temperature at 64, 88 on Tuesday, but rain chances and a cool-off are coming middle to end of the week. From the Fox 59 Weather Center, I'm Chief Meteorologist Brian Wilkes for 93 WIBC.
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1: All right, we could get to the politics coming up in a little bit, but we need to get to something serious, which we're going to start doing every single week. And it could be at any given time when we identify somebody, we have to talk about it.
2: Now it's time for Asshat of the Week. These are the people that truly are some of the worst of the worst.
3: Don't be such a dick.
1: Now you're saying chat. It's Monday. Who could have already achieved such glory to be the asshat of the week? Well, a guy in Britain did. Because, yeah.
4: In a scary scene, producing audible gasps from visitors. You see a man being mauled to death by a Siberian tiger at the Yorkshire Wildlife Park in northern England. The big cat repeatedly lunging at the neck of the man who still hasn't been identified before he holds up his hand, desperately trying to stop the onslaught.
1: That's right. That's right, guys. Dude got into a cage. Hence the reason he's the asshat of the week, and it's only a Monday.
4: In the background, a woman's voice can be heard saying, "I tried to stop him," and then screams. Yorkshire police say they received reports of a man entering a tiger enclosure Saturday, when the tiger subsequently attacked the man, resulting in serious injury. The park then shut down, with visitors scrambling to leave.
1: So, not only did you go into the cage, people saw you go into the cage, people saw you get attacked, and then you ruined everybody else's day, because they had to leave the zoo. Hence the reason he's the asshat of the week.
4: It's not clear how the man managed to gain access to the enclosure. As for Altai the tiger, the park says we can reassure everyone that he is safe and well and will not be euthanized as a result of this incident. It's just the latest in a string of zoo visitor incursions with serious consequences. Last year, a man was mauled to death in Brazil by a lioness after climbing into her enclosure and sliding down a tree. And this woman treated for her injuries after going over a barrier to get a picture with a jaguar in Arizona. Now, questions swirling again about how an animal's space was breached and the tragedy that ensued.
1: Now, just before that, I want you to listen to this. This is the dude asking somebody, "Hey, can you take a picture with me and the tiger?"
5: "Can you grab a shot of myself with the tiger?"
6: "Yes."
5: "Thank you very much." One more.
1: And you heard at the end that kind of diabolical, "Well, the joke's on you because you got into a cage with the biggest tiger on the planet, a Siberian tiger. And unlike other tigers that have been raised by hand and interacted with human beings, No, and you're dead. When you go into enclosures like this, you deserve to be the asshat of the week. Now, we always joke about nature messing you up, okay? We do that here, and this is the kind of stuff that does make us laugh. I don't know if the guy was mentally ill, suicidal, or if he was just trying to get some good pictures for the gram. He's not there anymore. So he did die, no longer with us. At first, I kept thinking, that guy's got to be on drugs, right? Like, because that's what it looked like. He's like looking at the animal, telling it no, kind of like playing with it, it looks like. And by the way, if you guys want to know, the Siberian tiger, biggest on the planet, they get anywhere between, on average, 10 to 12 feet. Biggins get up to 900 plus pounds. And so there are some things you shouldn't mess with, this being one of them. And so you're no longer with us. Just, you know what? Start us out early in the week, asshat of the week. We don't have to look anywhere else. But what if, look, if you find somebody dumber than this guy, let me know. Again, You know what's interesting, too, is it's not interesting. The attack is posted everywhere. If you want to see it, I advise you not to. It does show you that we're interested in this, and we're just talking about the live stream execution, which even Trump has kind of privately shared some misgivings about it, as we should. We should share more than misgivings. This is not who we are. We're going to talk to Mike Lyons tomorrow about this. I don't think anybody really is, you know, there are some people out there that are against the execution of this guy at all. Not because they think he should get away with anything, but that he should be punished, but is this the right way? But I have yet to meet, outside of people who are like, I want to see how much testosterone I have, meet anybody who's like, we should totally, this seems like a good idea. This does. I mean, no. Even Trump has said, not quite sure about this. So, but it is weird, right? Because we will go to the attack and go, oh, what happened there? But that's something where you're an idiot. And the animal is putting you down. And again, I don't know why this guy did it. And you even heard in that little thing, where, can you take a picture with me in the lines? And then he had that kind of diabolical laugh. He could have been suicidal. I don't know. It's a horrible way to go, I'll tell you that. And like I said, if you find somebody who's a bigger asset of the week, you need to let us know. We will be on it. But I don't think you're going to I think this guy wins the week already, is what I'm trying to say. But you can always text it to us, 323-538-2423. At Chad Benson Show is your X, your Insta, YouTube, and more. Speaking of delusional, Mike Johnson.
0: One piece of the House GOP agenda over the past 2 years, if you had 10 seconds with a voter, what's the one thing you nailed down?
6: We have done what we say we're going to do in 2024, and we are bringing down the cost of living. We are providing more jobs and opportunity for more people, and the facts show it, the records show it. We gave the largest tax cut in U.S. history.
1: Six.
6: We also did the largest spending cut of inefficient, wasteful government spending in history. We have economic indicators across the board. More people are doing better, higher wages. In my state of Louisiana, just with the Big Beautiful Bill, the Working Families Tax Cut, the average Louisianian has a tax cut of $2,915. That means that's money in their pocket. They did not have to send to Washington just because we implemented the bill. The average household income went up by almost $5,400 just because of our policies. We also have the safest country in 126 years, the lowest murder rate, lowest violent crime rate in 126 years. We have a secure border. We've not released a single illegal alien into the country in 16 straight months. We have more jobs, more opportunity. We've created a million private sector jobs in the last 19 months in this country. And the success goes on and on. Lowest prescription drug crisis in 60 years. That's because we did what we said we were going to do. And you have to keep those common sense principles and policies going because we have much more to do ahead of us.
1: Man, if all that was true, it's tough to argue against. But it's not all true, and you guys know that. And you could start with the tax breaks, crumbs. And by the way, I want everybody to remember, those tax breaks, no tax on tips, no tax on overtime, seniors and their tax, that's all going away. Bye-bye. Bye. Healthcare prices through the roof. Prescription drugs, you know, I mean, great that we can negotiate. By the way, so much of that was stuff that Biden did. I know, right? Like, are you kidding me? Are you kidding me? No. Yeah, well, not Biden, but people around Biden. And if you want to talk about income, this is what's crazy. So a new study came out. It's crazy. I know it's a study. Take it for what it's worth. It's all facts and data and whatnot. From 2021 to 2024, so the post-pandemic, top 10% of earners, they lost about 6% of their income. Now, 80th to 90th percentile, they lost about 3%. From the 60th all the way through to the bottom 20th, so we're talking about the 60th to 80th, they saw a 2% jump. The average person, the 40th to 60th percentile, saw a 7% jump in their income. 20th to 40th percentile saw a 3% jump. And the bottom 20% earners saw a 4% jump in their income. Just throwing it out there. Odd, I know. But you know what? I think it's fair that we talk about it. I just want data and facts. That's all I'm asking for, kids. Data and facts. That's it. Simple. Easy. What does it really look like? You're telling me that, you know, more people are working and they've never been better and life is great and it's the media's fault that nobody believes any of this stuff. First of all, it's not even the largest tax cut in history. It's the sixth largest. You've put $2 trillion of debt. Massive amounts of issues are going to start to come soon when it comes to the cost of healthcare that's about ready to surge. So while I am excited about your delusion, what is the reality of any of this? The reality is, as we've talked about it with midterms, you guys are in a lot of trouble. And I do not trust the Democrats. I think the Democrats are useless. I wish there was somebody else we could hand it off to. I wish there was a third party. Somebody who could say, you know what? Like, if something happens to your family when you're younger, or grandpa dies and grandpa had a lot of money and he puts money in a trust. And then when you're of age, you can have that trust start to come to you. It should be the same thing here. We should be in a position where we put the power and the voting and everything into a trust. And when we elect the right people, we can then give them access to the trust. Otherwise, allow the states to handle their own business and let's keep the feds only doing a few tiny things. What do you guys think? Let me know. Love hearing from all of you. 323-538-2423 at Chad Benson Show is your X, your Insta, YouTube, and so much more. We're going to talk about Christopher Columbus coming up in a bit. But first, I want to talk about Prize Picks. This weekend, I did pretty well. Thank you very much, Prize Picks. 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There you go. 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
1: Remember, you can chime in always. We love hearing from every single one of you. First thing you could do is leave a voicemail if you feel the need to do so. We got no problem with that, and we'll play it. Just don't drop F-bombs all the time, because then I got to go and beep it, beep it, beep it.
30: Chad, boy, I must admit, you do a good job. You really do. And you've made me angry, and you've made me happy several times. I hope to get a chance to talk with you sometime.
1: That right there is what I should do. I should make you angry at times and hopefully make you think. And at the other times, I should hopefully make you laugh, because we don't just talk about politics. And sometimes, by the way, as I've been told, I make people angry because, well, I don't pick their football team. I know. I get it. Sometimes it's just about that. Again, you can leave a voicemail. Love hearing from all of you. Or you can text us. Texter says, and we touched on this last week. We've been going back and forth, and this is a continuation of our conversation. Who he believes, or she believes, that I am pushing Tallarico over Paxton. And that's not true. And he says, look, if you took 1,000 people that knew nothing about the race and put them in a room and have them listen to what you have to say about Paxton and Tallarico, the vibe you're putting off, over 950 of those people in the room would feel that you would like to see people vote for Tallarico. I'm just saying, my friend, I'm letting you know what's coming over the airs. Tallarico could be the greatest human being alive. Yes, he said some crazy blank about the number of genders, and yes, he thinks radical male white supremacy is the biggest threat to America, both of which I think the majority of the country disagrees with. And Paxton could be the devil, obviously. If what you're saying is true, he's definitely made quite a few mistakes in life, but I'd like to see you present that on both sides as equals. And right now, if you talk about the 1,000 people in the room, they know nothing about politics in America, that hear the last week or two, what you're reporting and talking about regards to the race, most of them would feel that your vote would go to Tallarico. Look, I say this, vote for whoever you want. Here's the deal. Has Tallarico, and I've said this, said some wacky stuff? Yes. Has he said some woke stuff? Yes. Is he the perfect candidate? No. Is Ken Paxton an awful candidate? Absolutely. 100%. I mean, if we're just going to go by the things that people have done wrong, then yeah, Tallarico definitely is a better candidate. 323-538-2423 at Chad Benson Show is your ex, Insta, YouTube, and everything else. Love hearing from all of you right here on the Chad Benson Show. Now, if your politics is conservative, you're never going to vote for Tallarico. If your politics are independent, you're going to look at both of them. So that's for you to decide, not me. I report what's out there, and what's out there is pretty well documented. What do you guys think? Let me know. By the way, we've talked about the execution of the evil SOB Hassan that is going to happen. We're going to do it live. Chad. Krista Pike. She was executed kind of, sorta. And guess where she is?
0: Krista Pike is back in prison after being released from the hospital. Her lawyers say she will continue to receive medical care after that botched execution on September 30th. Her legal team is now asking the governor of Tennessee to commute her death sentence and change it to life in prison without parole. No decision has been made on that just yet.
1: Yeah, no decision on that. And her problem is, if it was Governor Lee on his own, might he do it? I don't know. But she has a better chance of who will be the new governor. And the new governor is going to be Marsha Blackburn. I know the race hasn't ended and there's still election night, but it's Tennessee. So, and she wants the electric chair. So this is going to be solved in court. That's where this is going to be solved. Still alive. They're still asking the question, how did she survive not one but two doses of phenobarbital? How did she do that? Nobody knows. Coming up, Christopher Columbus. It is Columbus Day. Is he a villain? Is he a hero? Is he a bit of both? Is it complex? Yes, yes, and yes. We will discuss that straight ahead. Chad Benson Show.

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1: It's the poem that we learned as kids. In 1492, Columbus sailed the ocean blue. He had three ships and left from Spain. He sailed through the sunshine, wind, and rain. He sailed by night. He sailed by day. He used the stars to find his way. You guys know what I'm talking about. Remember that poem? Now, here's the thing. In today's world, we want what? Want it to be easy, black, white, bad, good. Ooh, yeah. Columbus presents us with something that is different. He has done some of the most significant things in human history. If not, according to one person, Neil deGrasse Tyson, the greatest singular thing in human history. And on the other side of it, there is no doubt that with him came a new set of problems, of which Brutile, for sure. But we want somebody that we can look at and say, you are bad. You are good. You're a hero. No, you're a villain. And with Christopher Columbus, we cannot do that. Now, Neil deGrasse Tyson, who apparently pissed a lot of people off when he said this, he was on Rogan a few years ago talking about Columbus.
2: So let me tell you that story about Christopher Columbus.
3: Please.
2: So
3: the story.
2: I already told you the story.
3: Yeah.
2: Now, let me tell you just something else.
3: Okay.
2: Okay. I think him coming to America was the most significant thing to ever happen in our species.
3: Whoa.
2: Silence.
1: Yeah, silence. Well, how can that be significant? There's a lot of reasons it was significant. First of all, he brought the world together. And now what you're thinking, how the hell can you bring the world together? The world existed. It existed in its little areas, but it didn't exist as we know it today. And that's what he did. Look, there is no doubt with him comes some bad stuff that he did. And by the way, he would not have been the only one. I think a lot of people think, well, if Christopher Columbus didn't come, we would just never have advanced any further and we'd have just stayed there. Somebody else would have shown up. Somebody else would have. But in today's world, the statue, what it represents, it became politics. It became left versus right. It became, oh, we're all mad at the Italians. I have no idea why we're mad at the Italians. Well, because, you know, do you even know why Christopher Columbus became such a big deal? I don't think people realize this. So if you go back into the days long ago, one of the reasons that he became a big deal is because America wanted a hero. But we wanted a hero that had nothing to do with the Brits. Oh, yeah. So Christopher Columbus was the perfect person to symbolize a hero that was unconnected to British colonial rule. Now, good, bad, all of the stuff. There's myths, there's stuff that's true, there's stuff that's not true, there's a lot of stuff that swirl around him. But he has become this figure of evil for the left, and on the right, heroicism. What was he? He was a human being that was flawed. In his time, and we want to wrap all of this up in this perfect

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3: His voyages. The Columbia Exchange, they called it. Crops, animals, people, technologies, and yes, disease moved from Eastern and Western hemispheres, reshaping how we look at the world today. Hence the reason why Neil deGrasse Tyson says it is the greatest achievement in humankind.
4: We are hunter-gatherers. We haven't settled down yet, the early humans. And we're basically wandering. We're following the herds, all right? And then the Ice Age hits. Well, what is an Ice Age? An Ice Age means it is so cold that when the moisture evaporates from the oceans, goes to the clouds go over the land, it doesn't rain, it snows. And the snow falls, and then it stays. So the water that had lifted up from the ocean does not return to the ocean. It accumulates on the land. And this accumulation, when it's significant and sustained, we call glaciers. Glaciers is not itself a snowfall. It is compressed snow that's basically changed state into this ice river that flows very slowly back to the ocean.
3: So what happens is there's an exposure, right? Great Pairing Sea, the whole nine yards. You got people coming out of Africa and all this stuff going on, right? Here we are. We're hunting. We're gathering. We're moving. We're walking. We're stepping. We're following. We're doing. We're looking this way. I'm going this way. You're going that way. We're going this way. We're going to go this way. So away everybody goes, right? So then all of a sudden as it drains, there's the Bering Strait. There's the little land bridge. We're all going to take that. Then all of a sudden, where did it go? Wait, what? We live here now?
4: Those humans who made it across that land bridge and spread out into North America, Central America, South America, have only a few families as their parent genetic, as their genetic origin. Okay? Only, it's like, some research says it's like 8 family lineages populated the entire North and South American continents. Then the land bridge breaks. Now you have Europe, Asia, Africa, and North and South America, and they know nothing of one another. 2 separate branches of the human species. The Vikings notwithstanding, maybe they came over, they didn't. Even if they did, their influence was near zero relative to the Europeans. So we're talking about influence here. This is a branch. Had this continued, this is how you speciate. This is why the species on Australia, that's why you have mammals there that have pouches, all right? No other mammals do that. They split off, and they evolve their own way.
3: Yeah, and we didn't have time. We didn't have time because Columbus cruising over, right? Taking his boat. Here he comes. What's going on? Now, what he did was amazing. But did the indigenous people suffer? Oh, they did. They did. Nobody doubts that. Nobody does. But he helped speciate, as they say. He brought humans together that didn't know there were other humans elsewhere. They knew maybe, kind of, sort of. And when he talks about, we know that the Vikings came here, but the Vikings didn't come here for trade. They came to take, and then they came to leave. They weren't interested in sharing anything at all. So he helped connect the two hemispheres. His voyage helped transform the world's food supply, right? So potatoes, tomatoes, maize, peppers, tobacco went to Europe. Wheat, sugarcane, horse, cattle, pigs, citrus fruits to the Americas. He demonstrated that the Atlantic crossing could happen, right? And established particular routes. It expanded Europeans' geographical knowledge,

0: and was truly the turning point of globalization. That being said, was he brutal? Yes. He was. There was no doubt. Under his rule, the indigenous communities, forced labor. In fact, he was so brutal that he was arrested and returned to Spain in 1500 in chains because of the way he was governing Hispaniola. He also fueled exploration when it came to gold. So he demanded that they look for as many resources, especially when it came to things like gold, as possible, because Spain was pushing it. These demands disrupted farming, food production, social structures. And then, of course, the population collapse. You add disease, forced labor, hunger, warfare, displacement. Caribbean indigenous populations plummeted. How many? Depends on who you talk to. Anywhere between 75 and 85%. So, a younger generation wants to judge Columbus from the here and now. Not what it was like to live then. Not what it was like to live in a time where this was part and parcel of what you did and how you did it. Conquering was part of life. And exploration was part of it. We want to judge him on today's sensibilities and today's woke world or whatever, and we just can't. We want it to be nice, right? Black hat, white hat, as my buddy puts it. We want good, we want bad. We want to be able to point and say, you're evil, and we know you're evil. Or we want to say, you are above reproach, you are great, good. He was a human being that was flawed. He was brutal at times, but he was a risk taker. He did something extraordinary, and with it came consequences. But do the consequences that happened, does that good that he did outweigh those consequences? I think yes. So in today's world with Indigenous People Day, Columbus Day, it's a day where we think about, you know, what took place all those years ago. And at the same time, we could recognize not everything was great. Not everything was perfect. Not everything was good. And yet, at the same time, we can marvel at the incredible step that it helped mankind take. Just the thought today on this Indigenous People / Columbus Day. Just put it out there for us to think about, because that's what we want to do here. We want people to think about things. We can look at things in a real way. It's not always black and white. In fact, 99% of things in life is gray, and you know that. All right, coming up, urban word of the day. But first, Calitrin. What is Calitrin? 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

0: irreverent? 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
1: So what? It's the Chad Benson Show.
2: I know. It's Monday. You're tired. You're like, Chad, I don't want to be educated, but I kind of want to be educated. We all need to learn every single day. If you're not, I tell my kids this, if you're not learning, you're not earning. You got to learn stuff. Doesn't mean it's all about book smarts, as we all know. And the youth of America have their own way of doing things, their own way of talking, their own words, if you will, even though it's English. We're not quite sure exactly what some of it means. That's what we're here for.
3: Now it's time for the urban word of the day. The young have a vocabulary all their own, and we break it down for you. It's called the urban word of the day.
2: All righty. Your urban word of the day. Now, this one goes back a ways, but it's become popular again because of the storms that moved through. Obviously, Hurricane Eazy-E. That's the lady put it. Swamp dog. What's a swamp dog? So, in the South, sometimes the Deep South, the term for an alligator, usually used in the Cajun dialect, is swamp dog. I saw a swamp dog out here earlier. Well, what you're seeing is, as the water moved up in certain areas, some of them swamp dogs came out of the ponds and kind of moved into some of the streets. They'll go back to where they're comfortable with. But you are hearing this more and more because of, well, the craziness of the weather. Swamp dog is your urban word of the day.
3: That was the urban word of the day. Now you know.
2: Chad, why did you call it Hurricane Eazy-E? Because nobody could pronounce it.
1: Hurricane Eazy-E is now a Category 3 storm.
2: Hurricane who? Eazy-E is? Esaias? Isaac? It was so funny watching the announcers, right, or the Weather Channel or whatever it is, try to pronounce the name. And they struggled with it. And they would pronounce it one way to start the segment. And then 30 seconds later, they would pronounce it something different. Either way, it has come, it is saw, is destroyed, and it has moved on.
4: Remnants of Hurricane Eazy-E spreading heavy rain and strong winds as it moves east, leaving at least 4 dead and hundreds of thousands without power. From Alabama to Florida, a tornado seen on Saturday over land near the highway outside Savannah, Georgia. Those winds downing a number of trees.
2: Number of trees, number of power lines, it did its damage, no doubt about that. Gone and good riddance, I say, and we all say it right here on the Chad Benson Show. Coming up, a lot of stuff to get to. Our buddy Jim Kennedy is going to join the program, talk about midterms, because it's midterm Monday time, and we're going to discuss the midterms. Some more races are shifting. Are the Republicans in serious, serious trouble? Can it be saved even through billions of dollars? Top of that, we got what's trending coming up. We want to know what's trending. We're going to find out what's trending. Plus, we got the latest on what's going on with Iran, the Middle East, and all of that other stuff that's happening. And of course,
5: every time a mother dies, the loss doesn't stop with her. It ripples. 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
9: Back to Ohio. I'm Lisa Lacerra, Fox News. President Trump rallying in Youngstown this evening, lending a hand to the campaigns of Senator John Husted and Vivek Ramaswamy, who's running for governor. Driving home a theme he's been using this election cycle.
10: I'm asking everybody to pretend, just pretend that I'm on the ballot. Because in a way, I am on the ballot because they will try and destroy everything we've done.
9: Early voting in Ohio is underway now. The president calling on the crowd to get out and vote. Before leaving for Ohio, the president said both Russia and Ukraine must abide by a ceasefire on attacking energy infrastructure.
11: President Trump says Russian President Vladimir Putin and Ukrainian President Volodymyr Zelensky need to get together to end the war.
10: I think actually Putin wants to make a deal more than Zelensky.
11: But Zelensky says it's Putin who is not obliging by an energy ceasefire announced over the weekend by President Trump.
12: Putin attacked our gas infrastructure. So this is where we are.
11: Over the weekend, President Trump criticized Ukrainian attacks on Russian oil and gas facilities, saying it may be time for Ukraine to get a new president.
9: Fox's Jared Halper at the White House. 911 calls reveal confusion and a delay in the night of a failed execution in Tennessee.
13: After the state tried to kill convicted murderer Krista Pike by lethal injection last month, a 911 call was made. However, in dispatch recordings reviewed by the Associated Press, an unidentified person says 23 minutes later, it was a false call and no medical assistance is needed at Riverbend Prison. 4 minutes after that, a first responder says someone outside the gate is telling them the call is real, demanding that they go in. Several more minutes go by before prison officials affirm the request was legitimate, more than 30 minutes after the initial 911 call.
9: Fox's Lisa Brady. The failed execution remains under investigation. Pike, who at one point was on a ventilator, is back in the women's prison where she spent the last 30 years. 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
18: Tragedy in the family. I'm Jarrett Lewis. Here's what's trending this hour. Police arresting a man in Indy who they say killed his own parents. Officers found the two stabbed inside a home in the 2800 block of Lakeshore Lane on the city's north side Sunday.
19: What a loss on a Sunday to have two members of a family taken in this manner that it was.
18: IMPD officer Tommy Thompson said 38-year-old David White is arrested in the murders. He has a history of mental health issues. Officers had gone to the home a few times before. For Ashley Spillman, taking the next step to enter the Fresh Start Recovery Program meant leaving everything behind to restart her life. Johnette Cruz has more.
20: After graduating last December, Spillman says the continuous support from staff helped her rebuild a stable home for her family.
21: I've already accomplished so many things, like my DCS case is about to be closed. My son is home. I'm in college. My hope for the future is just to continue on this path. I'll set a good example for myself and my children and just never look back. Just keep striving forward.
20: The new Legacy Recovery House campus offers expanded housing and resources so more mothers across Indiana can achieve similar success. Johnette Cruz, 93 WIBC Mobile News.
18: Muncie Mayor Dan Ridenour will not seek re-election and will retire at the end of his current term on December 31st, 2027. Ridenour announced his plans Monday, citing several reasons, including his health. He was diagnosed with cancer earlier this year. And the Pacers unveiling new uniforms on Monday. They are a nod to their ABA days and its 50th anniversary. I'm Jarrett Lewis on the level, on the go, and on WIBC.com. Here's the forecast from the American Standard Heating Weather Center.
22: Breezy, unseasonably warm, and fair skies overnight. A low temperature at 64, 88 on Tuesday, but rain chances and a cool-off are coming middle to end of the week. From the Fox 59 Weather Center, I'm Chief Meteorologist Brian Wilkes for 93 WIBC.
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1: We got an energy deal with Russia, even though we're not really supposed to do that, but doesn't matter because midterms and because Zelensky's a bad guy, so we gotta do that.
2: On Sunday, Trump claiming effective immediately there is an energy ceasefire in the war between Russia and Ukraine. Both parties have agreed. That came as a surprise to Zelensky, with a source saying he learned of it from social media. It comes after Trump announced a controversial deal with President Putin to lift U.S. sanctions and buy diesel fuel from Russia.
1: Yeah, which you're not supposed to do, but it doesn't matter. Trump doesn't care. And by the way, we talked about it last hour briefly. Congress is supposed to be the one that can do the lifting of the sanctions to do this. But as we all know, they've been neutered. They've been neutered. There's nothing left. They're all eunuchs. So because of that, he'll get away with this and siding with the Putin, right? And then on top of that, is it really a deal that got done? Because he announces stuff. And a lot of times it's all about the headline. It's not about the reality. It's about the headline.
2: President Zelensky says he is open to an energy ceasefire if Russia stops its attacks too. President Zelensky even saying he's willing to hold new elections if Russia agrees to a total 60-day ceasefire. A spokesperson for President Putin rejecting that idea flat out, and Russia still hasn't responded to President Trump's call for an energy ceasefire.
1: And why would he? Now, Trump reportedly decided to make the deal with Russia because he asked Zelensky to stop bombing oil refineries. And Zelensky said, yeah, I'll do that if Russia ends its continuing attack on Ukraine's power grid. And guess what? That didn't happen. And by the way, this thing fell apart already within seconds. It doesn't matter what is said. Again, this is about headlines. Remember, it's about headlines. It's not about the actual substance of the deal and whether or not a deal gets done in any way, shape, or form. It's about the headlines. And Trump loves himself a dictator. He does. I don't care what anybody says. You could say, oh, no, he doesn't. That's wrong. No, you know what he likes? He loves the power they have, that he can do. Putin can do anything he wants. Doesn't matter. Everybody else is there for show. He doesn't like the fact that he is held back and constrained. He doesn't. Now, is he a dictator in the sense? Do I think that Trump for a moment is going to be somebody who's going to do something insane, like, you know, start rounding up? Wait, hold on. He's doing that? He's rounding up people. But you guys see where I'm going. No, I don't think this isn't the Third Reich. So let's slow down on that. That being said, as Richard Haass puts it here, you know, history's going to look at it a little differently.
3: Historians of the future are going to scratch their head to understand it because it's not a one-off. This has been consistent. And, you know, the theories out there, the speculations out there as to just why he so embraces Putin, he's so hostile to democratic Europe, to Ukraine in particular, and whether Ukraine animus is something to do with the fact Ukraine wouldn't help him back years ago when he wanted dirt on Biden and his family, whether there's other ties to Russia, whether it's the promise of future wealth, who knows? All I know, Jonathan, is the President of the United States is doing the bidding of this authoritarian dictatorial leader of Russia, who's violating the most basic law in the world, which is that territory is not to be acquired by force. That's, by the way, why this country went to war in the Middle East decades ago against Saddam Hussein. We don't want to have a world that's a jungle. So Donald Trump is essentially encouraging that aggression, and he's blaming the victim. He is scapegoating and blaming the victim, both vis-a-vis Russia, but also for the indirect costs of the war with Iran. So there's no way to justify it. There's no way to support this. And quite honestly, it's unconscionable. The idea of what we are doing, it's shameful. That's the word I would use.
1: Shameful. And he's right. He likes, again, the dictator side of politics because he likes the fact that they don't have any constraint. He likes that fact. And he's not a fan of Zelensky. Look, there's a lot I can complain about Zelensky about. But as far as keeping your country alive, we're going to talk to Mike Lyons about this tomorrow. Zelensky's doing everything he has to. And the history will judge him in that way and his people. But for Trump, I just, you know, I mean, look, this is all about gas prices. At the end of the day, he's not doing this because he loves the pooter. He's doing, I mean, he admires the power, maybe not like the person, but at the end of the day, this is about gas prices. Over the weekend, Trump out there talking about how it was $1.85, and then it was $2.50, but it was $1.95, but it doesn't matter because the stock market's higher than it's ever been, so that's all that you need to know, and it's just do the job, man. That's it. But for, here's the thing. At this point, it's just about him. It's about the people that worship him. And there's a lot of that going on out there. Sorry. I know that upsets some people, gets them all butthurt about, oh God, how can you say that? Cause it's true. He even joked this weekend. And what I love about the joking that he does in this sense is, he jokes and they think they're all in on the joke, but he's kind of really serious.
0: I could say the stupidest things and you'd clap, you know, I love you so. That's true. No, it's true. No, there's such love. It's like, I mean, it's amazing. When you stand up here, it's just like the love. I could say the stupidest things and you'd clap, you know, I love you so. That's true. But we don't say the stupidest things. We say things of common sense.
1: You say some stupid things. Let's be real. Because everybody gets up there, no matter what side of the aisle on, we'll say stupid things. But you, sir, have been leading the way. That's what we're saying. Right? Not trying to be mean. Just being honest. All right? We can be honest here for a second. I say the stupid, you guys would cheer us on for the stupidest things. You'll believe anything I say because, you know, you would. And they're like, oh, yeah, see, man, the liberals freak out about that because they think they got us. And I'm like, no, that's just kind of one of those things. Again, scoreboard this weekend, he's going to call the Atlanta and the Pacific potentially oceans of America or whatever. Maybe a Trump ocean in there. Why not? Scoreboard! And if the liberals complain, we got you. Okay. How about the average person who's not liberal or conservative, because I don't even know what that word means anymore, who just sits there and goes, what the hell are we doing? What are you guys doing? I don't know. I don't know. No idea anymore. No idea. Speaking of no idea, James Tallarico disappeared. They found him. Now, there's a proof of life video. No, there wasn't. He was at a mental institution. Oh, he wasn't? Where was he? Oh, he had the flu. Do you really buy that? Lies. Lies by the liberal media.
4: You were off the campaign for more than a week, roughly 9 days, I believe.
5: Yeah.
4: Your campaign said you had the flu. What happened?
5: Yeah, I got the flu, and I'm feeling much better, and I'm glad I had a chance to recover. You know, if you don't take the opportunity to get well, sometimes you can get even sicker, and so... I'm glad we made the decision to just take the week, get better, and now I'm glad to be back on the trail.
4: You've talked about how you're a diabetic, and that is when diabetics get the flu, it could get really bad. How bad was it for somebody who wants to know? Is this just like in bed rest, or did you ever have to go to a doctor or a hospital?
5: I just went to my primary care physician, but it wasn't anything worse than a nasty case of the flu. And so I was in bed and, you know, drinking lots of liquids. Unfortunately, the campaign made me work from home, so I didn't even get full days off. But, you know, didn't want to be out on the trail and didn't want to get anyone else sick. It's important, I think, for leaders to be responsible in these moments. And I'm glad to be back, feeling much better.
1: Yeah, that's what you're saying right there. But I know the truth. You were in a mental institution.
4: I get your response because the internet
5: Doing its thing.
4: The internet was invested in your outcome.
5: Yeah, right? Yes. I'm sure it's because they care so much about me. So.
4: Well, so conservative folks on Twitter and some of Paxton's ally were pushing the idea that you had a stress-induced episode and were getting treatment for it. What are your thoughts? Did that happen?
5: That's not true. I just had the flu, and I feel much better. But it's a good reminder that you can't believe everything you read on the internet.
4: President Trump said that you and Attorney General Ken Paxton should debate. He says that Paxton is ready, willing, and able to debate. What are your thoughts on that?
5: I agree with President Trump. I think Ken Paxton should debate. The president's saying he should debate. Fox News has said he should debate. The people of Texas have said he should debate. And I think it's mysterious that Ken Paxton hasn't responded to a request for a debate in 85 days. I hear that people are getting really concerned about the attorney general. And, you know, I've heard rumors that he has a rare medical condition that causes clinical levels of cowardice. So I know Ken Paxton has asked for proof of life from me. I'm asking for proof of spine from him.
1: Proof of spine. Look at that right there. Everybody's got singers nowadays. Everybody's got the singers. Look at you singing around, old James. James with a singer. There you guys go. James found alive. So the midterms can resume. Let the money be spent. How many of you guys out there? I want you guys to tell me right now. Text the program. 323-538-2423. At Chad Benson Show, X, Insta, all that stuff. How many of you out there right now are sick and tired of these damn commercials? Oh, nonstop. And it doesn't even matter where you are anymore. I have gotten commercials everywhere you can think of. Just in races that I can't vote in. Doesn't matter. I'm getting commercial. I don't know why, but I'd like those things to stop right now. And they're all the same. Both sides of the aisle. Just the same. Just full of hate, anger, and disinformation. And that's not even the candidates. That's just from all those crazy PACs out there. But I think we can all agree, enough is enough. All right, coming up, got some of your calls and text messages straight ahead. But first, Bulwark Capital. Our good buddies over there at Bulwark would love to talk to you about what's going on with your retirement investment. Let me tell you something. 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

0: me.
1: All right, it's fine. I was trending on the older net. It's on this beautiful Monday. Monday, baby. We're going to start over in the world of Yahoo. Nicolas Cage, trending. Why? He's fine. He has regrets, though, about his, the time he spent with Sean Connery. Trump and Rubio weigh the firing of Kimberly Guilfoyle. Yeah, you think? Zelensky backs energy ceasefire if Russia agrees, which we know this isn't going to go the way that everybody thinks. Kelly Clarkson is mad at a Brooklyn shop. Apparently they're back and forth fighting over something. I think it has something to do with they didn't treat her very nice. She said it was a pretty woman moment. I don't know. Other mommy tops the box office. Is Isis, ECE, whatever you want to call it, moves north as power outages linger. And the Riyadh airport attack, very bad, as we know. Over to Google. Ravens, Falcons, Lions, Cardinals, Vikings, Saints, Bengals, Dolphins. Kelly Osbourne. She's putting some weight on because she got very thin. People were worried about her, understandably. Columbus Day, we talked about that. Dan Quinn, Footboro. Yeah, Kelly Clarkson, because of the Art of Play. That's the place, I think it was called. The Art of Play. The battle that goes on there. Oh, first world. And over to X, which, of course, marks the spot today. No more trending thing. NFL stuff. Pope Leo having surgery and also calls the death penalty inadmissible on the World Day against it. Don't know what that means. As far as we know that you're not a fan of it. Although he did say, look, it's hard to be pro-life and pro this. 323-538-2423 at Chad Benson Show is your X, Insta, YouTube, and more. I love hearing from all of you right here on the Chad Benson Show. Megyn Kelly, James Tallarico, Shohei Ohtani. So the Dodgers lose. TP USA, Mitch McConnell. Abbas, Boris Johnson, Ben Shapiro, and Ken Paxton, just to name a few of the people that are trending in the magical world of X. One of the other things that's trending is Pope Leo. Leo Sayer? No, Pope Leo. They found something on him. First American pontiff, by the way. I just want to remind everybody of that.
2: The first American pontiff, who likes to keep fit and play tennis, addressing the crowd, saying doctors during checkups had found a growth on his lung. The Pope describing it as a nodule, which experts say are common and are often caused by things like infection, scars or inflammation. Now, there are encouraging signs. Pope Leo saying the abnormality in his lung is in a very initial phase and well localized. And the 71-year-old pontiff sounded upbeat when he made the announcement.
1: That's right. He's going to be fine. Pope Leo's going to be fine. He's got the Lord with him, Pope Leo does. Got the Lord with him. But he's also got a surgeon that is going to be with him. And seems what they've described is what they have found, even if it is something, it's so early in it and it is so localized that it's not, they're not worried about it. Plus, you got the Lord with you. Indeed. It's funny that we always talk about, like when we talk about the Catholics and the Pope, they're either Italian or we say he's got the Lord with him. 323-538-2423 at Chad Benson Show. That is your X, your Insta, your YouTube, your Facebook, and all those other good things coming up. Jim Kennedy, Kennedy Institute of Public Policy Research joins the program because we're going to talk about midterms on Midterm Monday, as we do every Monday right here on the Chad Benson Show.
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1: Now it's time for Midterm Mondays, where we break down the biggest races from the midterms. Who will control the House? Who will control the Senate? We discuss with Jim Kennedy, Midterm Mondays.
2: It is that time of the week. Monday means Midterm Monday with our buddy Jim Kennedy, Kennedy Institute of Public Policy Research. Jim, we're getting so close. Tick-tock, tick-tock, tick-tock, tick-tock. It's going to be midterm soon. Money. Let's start there. How much money have we, you know, I feel like we're doing one of those things where we're raising money for kids. We're like, tell them how much we've raised, but how much have we spent?
3: We have spent approximately $2.68 billion, and we're updating that daily on midtermmonday.com, and that changes daily. And additionally, so that includes the outside money and the money and the money raised by the campaigns. But that number will make a big jump on Friday because all of the FEC filings for the third quarter for all the campaign contributions for candidates, the direct money that goes to candidates, like we talked about last week about through Act Blue and all of the Republican fundraising, WinRed, I believe it is, .com for the Republicans, and all of that money is only reported quarterly. So we'll see all that money. Cause remember, like John Ossoff had $80 million raised, and, down in Texas, Tallarico had, I think, $68 million raised. If they say on that number, you're talking probably, it could be $300-$500 million amongst all the House and Senate races that are raised. That number could jump well over $3 billion by the time we get this show next week. So yeah, most definitely take a look at that. Check the site out on Friday or Saturday. We'll have those numbers up there as soon as they get filed with the FEC. But yeah, we're throwing a lot of money at this. It's just simply amazing. When I first started digging through this, it's like, well, that can't be real. And I ran it through again and checked it. And oh my gosh, it is actually real. And that's before the third quarter fundraising numbers come in. So it is just crazy how much money that we're spending on this, on all these campaigns. And by the way, that doesn't cover the governor's races. And I know that the only one that I've dug into is Texas. And I know that Abbott has raised well over $115 million, I believe, over the last 3 or 4 years to campaign for reelection. So add in whatever the governor's races are, and it's just a crazy amount of money that we're spending on the midterms.
2: All right, Jim, let's get serious. Right now, it leans to the left, and every time we talk, you tell me, oh, by the way, Cook moved more in one direction. What's the word there?
3: Yeah, Cook and Sobotom and moving the races. There were quite a few this week. This week we got a total of 29 from Cook and Sobotom that have moved, 22 House races, and exactly zero of those moved towards Republicans. 22 moved away from the Republicans. In the Senate, we had 5 changes, and zero of them moved towards Republicans. There's a tiny, shining light of chance for the Republicans. In the governor's races, 2 of them moved, 1 to the Democrats, and finally, some good news, 1 to the Republicans. Of all the races, the Oregon gubernatorial race moved from likely to lean. And that's a strange one because you've got our governor who's not very popular, who's running for reelection, and in a state that is not quite California deep blue, but it's a solid blue state. And it's very odd how the Republican opponent there is actually making some inroads into that. Now, again, Kotek may basically save herself in the end just because it's such a blue state and people just put the check mark next to the box that's got the D for governor. But it is interesting that that it is looking so close for the Republicans in that one race.
2: You know, it's, look, there's some interesting stuff, and I expect a few surprises along the way, Jim. Let's talk to Jim Kennedy, Kennedy Institute of Public Policy Research, a little midterm Monday. I expect a few surprises. Right now, I think everybody's going, okay, look, I even saw Halperin this week say, you know, everybody's saying it's 25 seats. He goes, I'll be honest with you, I think it's 30 to 35 seats in the House. Everybody's focus now is singularly on the Senate. Where your gut feeling is, where's the surprise, whether it's the surprise hold that nobody saw coming or the surprises that you feel they're starting to go from being a surprise to being a reality?
3: Well, in the Senate, I would take a look at Kansas is not looking good for the Republicans.

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1: This is a serious toss-up. Alaska is a mess, and you can never really tell. We'll talk about maybe we'll talk about Alaska a little bit later again, but Alaska is so tough to call. But yeah, I would definitely watch it. For the only hope for the Republicans, though, it did get moved from toss-up to lean D this week, is New Hampshire, I think. And Michigan is a wild card too, because you just don't know what's going on with El Said in that race, and what he may say that may irritate various groups in Michigan, especially the Jewish voters. No one really knows how the Michigan Jewish voters are going to go because of his many of his statements on Palestinians and the and Muslims in general. So it'll be interesting to see that one. I know the Republicans are pouring a ton of money into that. Trump was up there and was bragging, thinking that it's going to be a win for the Republicans up there. But right now it's leaning D. And unless something dramatically happens, we'll have to see what goes on. But those are the races that I would definitely look at right now.
2: Talking to Jim Kennedy, Kennedy Institute of Public Policy Research, we talk about, the magic of midterms here on Midterm Mondays. We get closer and closer. Jim, let's talk. You know, one of the things you brought up is we talk all this about, you know, what's going on, Senate, the House. But the reality is vast majority of presidents come from governors, and there are some serious governor races, including that one in Texas where Gina Hinojosa has made this a race, and she is not a household name.
1: No, she's not. It is still a lean R race, and I know that Abbott's raised, I think, a little over $115 million on that one. The governor's money is a lot harder to get because you got to go to each state to pull that money, and that's why it's much more complex. We're only covering the Texas money on the gubernatorial market in the gubernatorial races right now. But yeah, we've got five pure toss-up races. Texas hasn't yet been moved to toss-up, but I would not be surprised based upon the problems that Republicans in general are having in Texas and how many people that dislike Paxton may not come out to vote. And the question is going to be is, really, can Abbott drag Paxton over the line at the end with either the money and the influence to basically, you know, stand up next to him, hold his hand up and tell people to go vote for him, because he's much better liked in Texas. Not that he's a, you know, that he's a hero in Texas, but Abbott is much better received in Texas than Paxton has been. But yeah, we've got five toss-ups. We've got Alaska, Georgia, Wisconsin, Nevada, and Ohio. And Alaska is a mess because it's the four candidates. It turned out to be one Democrat against three Republicans, and the Republicans are doing exactly what the Democrats expected. They're splitting the vote. It's 80-20 right now in the prediction markets, and on the polls, they're pretty much tied if you summarize all of the recent polls up there. But again, Alaska's really tough to poll because, well, it's Alaska. It's a big state, and it's spread out, and it's not very densely populated. Georgia, the Republicans are up 1.1% average in the polls, and they're winning 55-45 in the prediction markets. Wisconsin is interesting because it looked like it was going to be probably not going to go well for the Republicans, and then Tom Tiffany kind of rallied a little bit, but the last couple of weeks that hasn't really come back, and Tiffany has not led in any poll, and it's basically a D+4. In the polling right now for Wisconsin on the gubernatorial race, and we're looking at about 80-20 in the prediction markets for the Democrats. Nevada is a real toss-up in both ways as far as what we're looking at in the prediction markets and the polling. They're basically in a dead heat there. And that's a state, you know, that's a state that used to be solidly red, but for the last 20 years, you've had disaffected Californians moving there, and a lot of them were upset with California, but they voted Democrat and they went to Nevada, and guess what they kept doing? They kept voting Democrat and wondered why the state was getting worse. So I don't really know how that's going to pan out. But yeah, it is basically California East, and it's a toss-up right now. And the biggest state, or the biggest state of here, is probably going to be Ohio. And that's a state that we, you know, you think of as being red, but both we talked about earlier about the senatorial race being a problem to the Republicans, and the gubernatorial race is a problem. The GOP is down 3.5 points in the polls on average. And, Ramaswamy managed to pull 45-43 in

0: the last poll. So I don't know if that's a trend or an outlier. We'll have to see. And on the prediction markets, the Democrats are 68-32 on that. So it's not, so there's not a lot of faith in Ramaswamy pulling that race out.
1: His name's Jim Kennedy, Kennedy Institute of Public Policy Research. 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What do they do?
0: www.midtermmonday.com.
1: You're the man, dude. We'll talk to you next week.
0: Thanks, Jeff.
1: 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It is our scary movie countdown, number 15. The first of it is, you'll find out in a second, Chad Benson Show.
2: 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It's becoming an obstacle, which is why we're restoring truth, correcting the bias in education, one story at a time. 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Tuition has reached $100,000 a year at some schools, and the cost keeps climbing. The spending behind it does more harm than good. The average 4-year institution now spends 65% more on services and administration than it spends on academics. Climbing walls, lazy rivers, and bloated bureaucracies are replacing books, professors, and real instruction. Too many young people are starting out 6 figures in debt for a degree that no longer guarantees the future they were promised. 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Fewer amenities, fewer activities, fewer unnecessary expenses. Students deserve a degree that helps them reach the American dream, not one that buries them in debt. 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
1: All right, we're wrapping it up on day number one of one of our favorite things that we do here on the Chad Benson Show. We count down the top horror movies of all time. We're doing 15 this year, and I think it's time we get started with number 15, shall we?
15: It's back to our favorite time of the year, where we count down the greatest horror movies of all time. From things that go bump in the night.
16: There's footsteps in, but there's no footsteps in.
15: And a fish in the sea that will give you a bite.
17: You yell shark, we've got a panic on our hands on the 4th of July.
15: And one who wears a hockey mask that's sure to give you a fright. To a madman with a chainsaw. And a young girl that has a visitor. Let us count down the greatest horror movies of all time. Number 15.
1: All right, the way we have done it this year is not just some willy-nilly thing where it's all about, oh, Chad, you didn't do this or you didn't. No. We've done something different there. Scientific horror movie countdown. Now, the way we've done this is we've given scores based on rank. Scientific fear factor. This includes heart rate studies, suspense jump scares, and sustained anxiety. That's 25 points. Cultural impact. Public reaction, iconic characters, social influence, and lasting recognition. 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Influence on horror, that's 20 points. And finally, the last is staying power. Critical reputation, rewatchability, and influence across generations. So 25, that's for science, cultural impacts. Box office gives you 20. Influence on horror gives you 20. Legacy and staying power gives you 10. And today, in our countdown, we start with a movie that, quite frankly, scares a lot of folks, and it should. It is frightening, and that's not just according to me, kids. That is according to science. In fact, this movie scored 87 out of 100 in our countdown, and out of that, it scored the highest when it came to the fright factor. And it came out 14 years ago today.
18: What you are witnessing are the murders of 5 families captured on film. To this day, none of the cases have been solved. The only thing that connects them is the appearance of this figure.
19: The ancient church believed he actually lived in the images themselves.
20: Whoa. What is happening?
21: Trevor?
18: Sinister.
1: Incredible. Starring Ethan Hawke. It was made for about $3 million. It made $90 million worldwide. Now, it's a combination of a movie that we would normally see and found footage. It's a hybrid. The premise of the movie, a true crime writer named Ellison Oswald moves his family to a house where a gruesome murder occurred. He discovers a box of Super 8 horror movies documenting horrific deaths. As he investigates, he uncovers something far more sinister than an ordinary serial killer, and it goes from there. As far as the scare factor goes, 96. So science says it is the number one scare as far as jump scares and things like that. Are you ready for this? Watching Sinister, the average heart rate is 86. Resting is 64. Peak is 131. Gives you that fear factor. Study also reports 21% drop in heart rate with variability, suggesting sustained physiological stress, not just brief moments of jump scares. Here's some fun things about the movie behind the scenes. And if you've never seen it, it's incredible. The entire movie came from an actual nightmare. The writer, Robert Cargill, watched the Japanese horror remake The Ring, went to sleep and dreamed he found a box of Super 8 films in his attic. And out of that, he dreamt this up. The monster was discovered on a Flickr. Director Scott Derrickson searched thousands of horror photographs online. He found an image called Natalie, bought the rights from its creator, and developed Bagul. Bagul isn't actually a Babylonian god. They invented the mythology, drawing from an ancient religious stories and demonology they found. They really shot the murder movies on Super 8, which is crazy. And the music itself is practically another monster. He used experimental music to give the murder footage its unnerving character. Number 15 today is Sinister. Oh, yeah, baby. I love that. Oh, indeed. 323-538-2423. At Chad Benson Show is your X, Insta, YouTube, Facebook, and more. Love hearing from all of you right here on The Chad Benson Show. I love it, baby. That is number 15. Of the 15 as we count down the best horror movies of all time. Another solid show today. We talked about the Middle East, talked about the economy, talked about midterms, talked about horror movies, talked about tiger attacks, talked about Isais, the hurricane. I mean, we talked about so much stuff today. I mean, who else gives you a hodgepodge of fun and frivolity like we do? I say no one. You guys go out there and have a blessed and amazing rest of your Monday and hopefully a great start to the week. We will be back to do it again tomorrow with number 14. As always, night-night, Jack.
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27: Hitting the trail. I'm Lisa Lacerra, Fox News. President Trump campaigns for Republicans in Youngstown, Ohio.
28: President Trump praising Ohio Senator John Husted.
29: 22 days from now, Ohio is going to defeat Sherrod Brown and elect John Husted to the United States.
28: Also telling folks to get out to vote for GOP gubernatorial candidate Vivek Ramaswamy.
29: But he's a friend of mine. Vivek Ramaswamy.
28: The president saying a vote for Republicans will protect Ohio values and jobs.
29: more money in your pockets, bigger paychecks for your families, lower taxes, less crime.
28: Ramaswamy faces Democrat Amy Acton in the race to succeed Republican Governor Mike DeWine, who is term limited. Husted, an incumbent senator, faces Democratic challenger, former Senator Sherrod Brown.
0: Fox's Kristen Goodwin. Before leaving for Ohio, the president was asked about the energy ceasefire between Russia and Ukraine.
2: They agreed. You know why? Because I said you agreed. That's why. They agreed. Because I said they agree.
0: But Ukraine's President Volodymyr Zelensky says Russia is still striking Ukraine's energy facilities. One of the homes owned by Minnesota Congresswoman Ilhan Omar raided early this morning.
3: Homeland Security investigation agents led the pre-dawn search of Omar's Washington, D.C. home, which indicates immigration may be part of the equation in this probe. Now, agents removed multiple boxes from the home. We're told that her Minnesota house was not raided today.
0: Fox's Davis Funt. In a social media post, Omar, a frequent critic of President Trump, says she will not be silenced. The president said he was not involved in the raid. House Democratic leaders condemned the search, calling it an abuse of power. One person has died, several others hurt in an incident involving a roller coaster at Six Flags over Georgia, about 15 miles northwest of Atlanta. 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
26: 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On the go.
4: In unimaginable death. I'm Jarrett Lewis. Here's what's trending this hour. The person accused of murdering a man and his wife inside their home on Indy's North Side Sunday is the elderly couple's son, 38-year-old David White.
5: Believed to be dealing with some mental health issues with the person that's detained. There's a history that goes to the fact that we need to be cognizant of our community members that are suffering from mental health issues.
4: IMPD Officer Tommy Thompson says White stabbed his parents to death. The woman died at the house. The man later passed away at a hospital. Indiana's property tax changes and school funding are raising concerns about how local districts will make up the difference. Democrat Devin Wellington says she contacted her state representative about Senate Bill 1, but never got a response.
6: I called my state representatives when we saw SCA 1 coming out, and was totally ignored. And me and many other people tried to say, like, here's what's going to happen to our schools. And now they seem kind of surprised that that is what happened.
4: While speaking with Fox 59, Wellington said Noblesville schools could receive $10 million more a year if state funding had kept up with inflation. Voters will decide on November 3rd whether to renew the district's operating referendum before it expires in December. And Muncie Mayor Dan Ridenour announcing that he will not seek re-election and plans to retire at the end of his current term in 2027 due to multiple reasons, including his health. Ridenour, who was diagnosed with cancer earlier this year, took a break from work but resumed his duties in July. He has been serving the city of Muncie since 2004, first as a city councilor and then as mayor since 2020. I'm Jarrett Lewis on the level, on the go, and on WIBC.com. 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
7: Breezy, unseasonably warm, and fair skies overnight. A low temperature at 64, 88 on Tuesday, but rain chances and a cool-off are coming middle to end of the week. From the Fox 59 Weather Center, I'm Chief Meteorologist Brian Wilkes for 93 WIBC.
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12: I don't take it seriously when I see people who are advocating against Article 1, Section 8. They're promoting Democrat-like big government that we defeated in the Tea Party days. I realize that some people want to be super cutie and polite, but that's going to get you killed. 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
2: Well, I look at it differently. Zelensky could have settled this war many times. Many, many times. And he chooses not to. Very difficult. It's a war that should have never been started. If I were president, if the election weren't rigged, I would have been president, and that war would have never started. But he could have settled it many times, and he chose not to. We said you can do whatever you want to Russia, don't hit the refineries, because that's a world problem that's caused. And he wants to make problems for the world. He wants to make problems for our farmers, our ranchers, with diesel fuel, because Russia supplies a large portion of the diesel fuel throughout the world. And we told them, do whatever you want, but don't hit the diesel fuel, because there's a big problem, big shortage. And what does he do? He goes and hits the diesel fuel. He can do whatever he wants, but you can't do that, because we have a world problem. And the problem is caused by the lack of refineries for diesel fuel. So what does he do? He goes and hits refineries. And I said to him, do what you want, don't hit refineries. There's plenty of targets, don't hit refineries. And he went out and he hit, and he's not going to affect our farmers, and he's not going to affect our ranchers, and he's not going to affect the rest of the world. So he better damn well stop. Well, I look at it differently.
12: So welcome to the program. POTUS there, discussing this latest, which we're going to dive into, this latest deal and everything that we've had with Zelensky with regards to Ukraine, all of this. Welcome to the radio program. Just a heads up, your girl is severely sidelined right now. I can see out of one eye. I'm on steroids. I can't. My ears are messed up. But you got it. The show has to go on, or Radio America won't allow it. So we gotta do what we got to do. So just FYI, if you're like, Dana, why do you look like Sloth from Goonies. That's why. It's a real thing. All right, so we're going to dive into this latest deal. There's actually a few things that we have to touch on today. One of them, obviously, being the whole situation with James Tallarico, which we'll get into as well. We're also going to unpack some of this. Well, we got the, it's Columbus Day. Happy Columbus Day to those who do. I know you have parades and stuff on Columbus Day, but It's interesting because I feel like that we went from, I just remember it when, as a kid, it was a real thing. Like, not that it wasn't ever a real thing, but it was something that you celebrated and then, or that you recognized in school. And then what, at some point, we, stopped doing that. I can't actually pinpoint it, but we stopped doing it at some point. And this, and this whole thing of not, you know, not recognizing it is, I don't know, like, when did that start? When did it start?
13: I think it was the later years of Obama, like the last, his second term.
12: Yeah. Well, I think it was before then. Yeah, I think that it was something that we had stopped doing in elementary. Well, I think it was like maybe junior high for me. I don't know. Yeah, I could, because I remember it went from being something where it was in the fall and we would, we had all kinds of activities that we did, and then suddenly just went away. And I never paid attention to it until I became an adult. And when I became an adult, I'm like, wait a minute, why is it that we don't do a lot of stuff for Columbus? And then you just didn't even learn about Christopher Columbus. Or if you did learn about Christopher Columbus, it was in the context of he's a big bad slaver. Which is why I thought it was really ironic that Zoran Mandani went out and was talking about how, because I think the thing that everyone does now is they do, what is it, Indigenous People Day or something like that? The hell is that? I say this as somebody that Democrats want to pretend that they, that we're acknowledging, if you want to acknowledge Indigenous Peoples Day, how about you let Native Americans, or American Indians rather, how about you let them own their own property instead of making it to where they got to lease it from the damn government like Greenland citizens do? How about you do that? I don't think people realize that, but that's true. All of these people on the left, they talk so much about it. But I think that that was honestly, I bring up Columbus Day, not to have this big circular discussion about it, because I think for me and what I've recognized, that that is one of the earliest exercises of critical race theory, even before we all started talking about it in 2011 and 2012. I think it's one of the earliest examples of critical race theory, because that's when it was really very much, and they went after the Italians, and they're like, oh, well, they can't appreciate their history because Christopher Columbus brought disease and, you know, all kinds of stuff and all of the, right? That's what I think it was. I think it's genuinely that. I think it's genuinely that. So, Zoran Mandani, and I had tweeted about this. Let me pull this up. Bear with me. One eye. He is skipping the Columbus Day parade. Now, what was the other thing? He skipped a couple of things. And then, of course, this was after they came out with their map of New York, where they entirely erased Little Italy off of the map of New York. So now, according to the New York Post, he's skipping the Columbus Day parade for, and it, like, the, I think this is one of the latest, you know, middle fingers that he's given to the Italian community in New York. So he's skipping the parade, is what he's doing. That's not going to go over well with the folks. So the New York Post said that it's because it's up today. It goes up Fifth Avenue. Every other mayor has always gone there. I don't remember. I mean, it's like when you're a politician, you want to be seen at these events. But Mandani is like, he's very purposefully doing these things where he'll prioritize certain communities and then other communities he's giving the giant finger to, is what he's doing. So I'm just fascinated by this. The latest, they said it's not a huge surprise. A lot of people in the Italian community were thinking that he was going to do this anyway. He, in 2020, he had a picture of the Christopher Columbus statue in Astoria, it's in Queens, and he gave the finger to it and said, take it down. So that was in 2020. I think it's still there, actually. And he had said, take it down. That's going to go a long way for helping normalize relations. The irony, though, of him saying something like that, of him accusing, and he's done this in some of his speeches before, where he's said, and one of his quotes was that Christopher Columbus was a colonist that abused and displaced Native Americans. That's what the New York Post says, that he was described, and he has consistently, in the years since he had that post, has consistently described it as that. He says that it's, people around him said, oh, he hates Columbus. He hates Columbus. But he thinks he's called him a big colonizer. I find that to be incredibly ironic, given the fact that his ideology is one of the biggest colonizing forces that the planet has ever seen. His Islamic ideology. You disagreed? Then tell me what happened to the big Hagia Sophia in Istanbul? What happened there? What happened to Iran? A Persian nation. That was mostly what? Zoroastrian and, a combination of some other. Arab and Muslim are not the same thing. Most Muslims are Arab, but not every Arab is a Muslim. And I remember, I will never forget this. I was on CNN. When was this? It was back when I was a token there. I was on CNN and I literally had, I think it was Media Matters, went after me because they made that point. I made the point, and I think we were talking about Iran at the time, and I made the point that, well, yes, not every, you know, these are Persians, they're not Muslim, etc. And I remember somebody on the left on CNN that was on this panel that we were on got so mad at me and was saying that it was racist to accurately note that there are, you have Persians and Arabs. Really? That there's two different things and then not every Arab is a Muslim? It shocks me to no end the ignorance of the left. But look at Iran. Look at Africa. My gosh, look at what's happening in Niger and in Sudan. Look at what's happening in these places. Look, it's insane. So this idea that he goes out there and says these things and makes these claims is asinine. But part of it, and I think this is really important, and I want to go back to this, because I said that Columbus Day, in my estimation, because in school we did all of these things for Columbus Day, and then all of a sudden it stopped. And then all of a sudden Christopher Columbus was a big bad guy. But it is really the earliest exercise of critical race theory that I can imagine, because that's the first time that we were ever really, it was really pushed at us in my memory to question these totems of our republic, these things that were formative touch points in our republic, and question them. And then from questioning that, thereby questioning the entirety of our existence and our legitimacy, because that's what it comes down to. Critical race theory is demanding that you question your legitimacy because of the fallibility of the people who created your country, that you are somehow less than because everybody, I mean, there isn't a country or a place on this planet that has not dealt with us. But he is so pointed and trying to slice out and demote in a cultural status sense everybody else but Muslims in New York. And I know I'm not the only one that knows that, or that sees it. You all see it too. Ilhan Omar was raided on Columbus Day, which I find chef's kiss, absolute chef's kiss. This, I was looking at some of the stories on this. I don't know how much you got all followed it this morning, but she was raided this morning. They were probing her immigration paperwork. According to numerous sources, Ilhan Omar on Columbus Day, again, chef's kiss, was raided early this morning by the Department of Homeland Security as part of an ongoing criminal fraud investigation into said paperwork. And they said that they executed this search warrant. And the enforcement action, here's the key, is part of an ongoing federal investigation. So she's being investigated. And there were a lot of questions, if you remember, about her, how she came to obtain her citizenship, how her marriage. There was a lot here. There was a lot there. And they said that it's ongoing. Huh. Now, remember, her son's friend was raided, too, just what was that, like 2 or 3 months ago? Her son's friend ended up being raided. But witnesses saw, I mean, there's photos of it. They were carrying box after box after box after box out of her home in D.C. We're going to talk more about that as we move and go into headlines. Our partners that help bring you the program, it's our friends over at Patriot Mobile, the only Christian conservative cell phone service in the country. 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Do you know what your child is being taught in school? There's a curriculum called Rights, Respect, and Responsibility, also known as the three R's, being used in schools, and parents are raising serious concerns about what's actually being taught. According to Alliance Defending Freedom, the curriculum includes explicit sex ed material, including graphic content and lessons that introduce very young children to explicit anatomical terms. Parents in Colorado have been speaking out, saying that they weren't given meaningful notice or a real opportunity to opt their children out. So ADF has asked the school district to end the use of the curriculum or at minimum give parents a genuine opt-in choice. Parents should know what their children are being taught, and that's not controversial. That's parental responsibility. The folks at Alliance Defending Freedom are gathering signatures. You can sign the petition today. Text Dana to 83848 or visit joinadf.com/Dana. 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

0: And now, all of the news you would probably miss. It's time for Dana's Quick Five.
1: Well, it is Columbus Day, so we're telling everybody happy Columbus Day. This is, Dana, what were you doing at 12 o'clock midnight while you were waiting for your eye to get better if your dog punched you in the face? It's a true story. Scientists say ancient black holes could hold the key to a hidden fifth dimension beyond our universe. Is this where the aliens are going to come from? I'm curious. They said that scientists could unlock a more bizarre part of the cosmos. A group of leading physicists say that ancient black holes could hold the key to a hidden fifth dimension beyond our material universe. They said that in addition to the four familiar dimensions, height, width, depth, and time, scientists say that our universe may have a dark dimension. I think that there's like I absolutely believe in this theory. I think that there's like a multitude of different, I don't know if I would say different timelines or different realities, but I would say different planes of existence, because that's what I think heaven is. I think heaven is a different plane of existence, like a different dimension, because there are more dimensions than just what we can see. But they said that the extra plane of reality is hidden from us, but the tiny black holes left over, they're theorizing maybe from the Big Bang. I don't think it's that, but whatever. That they might be able to reach it because they are ultra-dense remnants is how they look at it, particularly primordial black holes. So they're so small that their gravity could bleed through into the dark dimension. That just sounds insane and also fun. Like, I love mystery. I want there to be some crazy stuff out there that we can't do that. Let's see here. There is a plan for a supersonic eagle with no wings that could fly to London, from London to New York in 2 hours with up to 200 passengers. That's actually pretty amazing. It says it's a next-gen passenger plane. It can reach twice the speed of sound, and it could cut future travel times by 70%. It's a QU plane, seats up to 200, and like they don't have the traditional wings. It kind of looks like a bomber. It does, doesn't it? It very much looks like one. They said so far it's just a speculative concept, but they're working to make it something that's very real. And Los Angeles got taken over by mosquitoes. They have really bad mosquitoes this year. We got a lot more on the way. Stick with us. 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
1: Welcome back. Bottom of this first hour, Dana Lash with you. Happy Columbus Day. And also, if you're joining me and you're like, what is up with your god-awful glasses? Just let me tell you what happened. Let me set the table. So last night, Daisy's getting ready to go to bed. And that's our golden retriever puppy that we got to be a calm companion for our half Belgian Malinois, half Rhodesian Ridgeback rescue pup, right? Wick. So Wick, who's named after the franchise, yes, he got his own dog named Daisy, which was the name of the first dog in the first John Wick. So Daisy is very happy. She's all sunshine. She's also very demanding. And so she was getting belly rubs. And it was time for her to be done with belly rubs because it was bedtime. Daisy needed to go to bed, right? And that was not good enough for her, so she kept hitting my arm because she wanted me to pet her, and I'd pet her a little bit more, and I'd tell her it's time to go to bed. And then she, like, just very, like, haphazardly lifted her paw up, and when she brought it down, she hit me right in the eye and, like, got literally her paw in my eye. So we think I have a scratched cornea. We're not exactly sure because I have to finish the broadcast before I can go to the doctor, so we don't really know. We're just, like, I hope it's not permanent. We're just kind of struggling through. I've never had an eye injury, so all I know is if I get a pirate patch out of this, it's going to be obnoxious. That's all I'm going to say. Like, it's going to be completely obnoxious. I'm going to make it, like, the most blinged out pirate patch ever. So, but she was, and then when I stopped, I didn't say anything, and I just grabbed my eye. And I think immediately, because she's so smart, she knew something was wrong, and she immediately got down really low and, like, put her head on my lap. She was very upset. And I didn't scold her or anything because I was too much in shock. I was like, what just happened here? My dog is like a boxer. She's going to go into MMA. So that's what's up. If you're like, when is that? It's because A, your girl can't see. B, this is the only thing that's preventing the light. Because it feels like I have straw in my eye. And also I have like I'm seeing something in my vision. So this is helping to protect. The crazy glasses are helping to kind of protect the glare a little bit from the light, so I actually have a little bit better vision. So that's what's up if you're just tuning in. All right, so back to our stuff. Where's James Tallarico? Where was he at? I know a lot of people over the weekend, and everybody and their brother was sending this to me. They were sending me this, and I'm very, very, and some things I'm very hesitant on, and other things I'm not. And the reason I'm being very hesitant about this is because I don't know if everybody around the country appreciates how close this race is in Texas. I mean, this is Texas and the area that we're talking. I mean, it's a very, very red state. And even in some of the counties that have been always very reliably red, it is a lot closer for comfort with our local polling than I'm comfortable with. And I am very hesitant to do anything that would give my political opponent the ability to charge ahead in the race because of something we didn't vet or do on our side. So the story that he was in Ohio at the Lindner Center of Hope, and the story is that because he was missing from the campaign trail, that's how it all started. Nobody knew where he was at. Everyone was like, where is James Tallarico? He hasn't been on the campaign trail. We haven't seen him. He hasn't been at fundraisers. I was told by a source that he didn't get the money that he wanted more money when he was in New York. And apparently he didn't get as much money as he wanted when he went to his big fancy fundraiser in New York. And so, I mean, was he in a mental hospital? I think that if you believe, how many genders does he believe in? Okay, I think that means you have a mental illness by itself. I mean, do you really need admission into a mental health clinic to confirm that? But he was in the middle of, not even in the middle of his Senate campaign, in the home stretch, right? In the home stretch of his Senate campaign, he went MIA. And they were saying that he had the flu. And he also has type 1 diabetes. I don't know if that complicates anything. I can't imagine that would complicate anything. I mean, I've known people that have had diabetes and have also had the flu and they weren't MIA for 10 days. But then there was this suggestion that he was at a mental hospital. And it was mostly out on social media. And there were people on social media saying that they knew that he was in a mental institution. And that he was at this mental institution in Ohio, the Lindner Center of Hope. And there was a citizen journalist

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3: Okay, so nothing for James Tallarico?
4: Yes, it looks, well, this is what it's today. It looks like just this, she was just discharged this evening. That's why I don't have it.
3: Oh, he was discharged then?
4: Mm-hmm.
3: Okay. This is the Hope.
4: So he should be.
3: Okay.
4: I'm sorry.
3: This is, and I'll make sure I have the right, but this is Hope Linder?
4: Yes, uh-huh.
3: Okay. And you're in Hamilton, Ohio?
4: No, we're not in Hamilton. No.
3: Oh.
4: We're in Mason.
3: Okay. So that's why he's on a system. He's been reset. Okay. All right.
4: Okay.
3: Thank you.
4: Thank you. Bye-bye. Bye. Hmm.
2: So it's weird because it picks up like in the middle of a conversation and it's kind of hard to, you know, figure out what's going on, right? Because it picks up in this middle of this conversation. That's the whole audio. That's like the whole cut. And I don't know if that person is... What this is what because I'm not familiar with the person who did it. I'm not accusing anybody of anything, but I'm just saying I don't know who recorded it. I don't know who the person is. I just need a little bit more than that. And and I feel like that's a legitimate thing to say. Look, there's enough stuff about James Tallarico out there that I think he's an absolute Fruit Loop. I don't need to make up anything about the guy. Hell, you can just play any of his sound bites or look at any of the things that he's posted on social media, for crying out loud. No, I know the guy who did it. I'm just saying I've never met him. I'm not familiar with him. I don't know his work. I don't know, you know, his consistency. I don't know, if, you know, anybody who knows him. So I bring that up because I feel like something like that's important. If I'm going to go after somebody, when I come after you, I come after you with so many receipts that you might as well just give up the first second because it's just going to get worse. There's more. I never start out even with my heaviest stuff. And I would imagine with Tallarico, there's so much out about this guy. Nothing even needs to be made up about him. I do think it's weird that he was out for 10 days in the home stretch of a Senate campaign. That's bizarre. But was he at this? There's not enough for me to say definitively that he was there. Now, I think that it was, I mean, it's odd. He's not even acknowledging that he really wasn't, except to say that he had the flu. But 10 days is 10 days on a campaign trail, and that's a long time. Now, the Lindner Center, they didn't say that normally if someone's there, and you've seen this in a lot of celebrity reporting. If there's a celebrity that's getting treatment somewhere, what does like a clinic or a center or whatever, what do they usually say? They usually say that they can't disclose the status of a patient, etc. But the Lindner Center, they didn't do this. They just said, no, he's not here. He's never been here. And I really feel like the people who posted the call, it's clipped so weird that you don't have any context of a beginning or any context of an ending. And I just think that you have every right to ask for more than that. Right? So I like to, before I jump to conclusions, I like to have facts. Now I have a caboose that comes along with this. So hold up. But there's just a lot there that makes up a lot of that poses a lot of questions, right? And I don't know if this center, they're not involved in the Texas Senate fight. So it's just weird that I can't imagine that they would try to avail themselves of any accusations of involving Tallarico. They don't, like I said, they don't have a dog in this fight at all. They're in Ohio. This is a Texas Senate race. So it doesn't, you still don't have the answer to the question of where he was during this two-week period. And his excuses that he had the flu, where he couldn't even be on social media,

0: where he couldn't even like post an Instagram live or something. That's just odd to me. I also understand HIPAA. I know you're not going to be able to give out, you know, if he was able, if he did get anything, I get that. But at the same time, we are taxpayers and this is a Senate race. We're not asking for your health records. We're asking you to legitimately explain where you were for 10 days. That's not an unusual or an over the top or a dramatic request. Now, the caboose to this train of thought is there's probably about 30% of me that doesn't care what the story is. I'm just going to make it up and go with it. Because we had to live with Democrats telling us for 4 years that Joe Biden was completely sentient and he wasn't. These were people who were telling us that our eyes were lying to us and that he was completely A-OK and how dare you. We all remember this. So I kind of have that in the back of my head. Like this is, you know, these are your rules and your rules dictate that this is how this goes. Right? Usually, in situations like these, it's kind of an Occam's razor thing. The easiest explanation is most often the correct one. But there's nothing about any of these explanations that are easy. And the fact that Tallarico can't even explain this is what I find so incredibly weird. He's the one who makes it weird because he's not being forthright. And when you're not forthright, people immediately assume that you've done something wrong. And most of the time, that's accurate. Most of the time, it's accurate. So it's just very, the whole thing is odd. Now, apparently this guy said he had tried calling once before and he wasn't able to provide the verification code to get any information. And I guess he got someone at the front. But again, it's clipped so weird that there's no way to verify that that person works there or that, you know. And I just think with something like this, it needs to be. I think that's, and I'm not saying that because I'm a responsible journalist. I'm not even trying to be responsible. I don't want to jeopardize the race by doing something stupid and going off half-cocked. And I'm not saying this is stupid and half-cocked because everybody out there thinks everything is about them. God help me. But what I am saying is I'm not going to go off half-cocked about something because it's so close. I don't want to do anything to jeopardize any potential advantage that we have. Because we don't know. What if he came out and was like, oh, well, my family member passed away and I had this on top? I mean, we don't know. It's October. Lots of surprises happen during this month. I get real nervous about it. Just saying. We got a lot more on the way. We've got Days of These United States. We're not done with this. We also have a bunch of other stuff. 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
3: Here in the North County, less than a month before Election Day, questions being raised after an alarming discovery along Lake Wolford Road.
4: I parked my car, walked along, the ballots were strewn all along here.
0: That's insane. Those are just ballots that are laying on the side of the road. That's ridiculous. How does this happen? North County, California Road, and I mean, I'm trying to figure out how many ballots it was. This guy walked all the way down the road. He said half of them were unsigned mail-in ballots, and that he took photos, but he didn't want to touch them. He drove right to the sheriff's office. Now, the sheriff's deputies went to the location later that day, and they were gone. The sheriff's office said another driver had collected them and handed them over to the Valley Center Post office, but nobody knows how they got there. How did they get there? I mean, they said that the way that they were spread out, the guy said that it looks as though like somebody threw them out of the car. The way that they were all spread. I mean, or maybe just blew out of a car. I don't know. Why were they in a car? Why were they in anything that they could blow out of? That's the million-dollar question. And this is the county of San Diego. The registrar of voters issued a statement saying that they were aware of voter information pamphlets and mail ballot packets found in Valley Center. They said that there were 12 unvoted, unfilled mail ballot packets that were being sent to voters. And they said that there were 14 of the voter information pamphlets. But they said that they're investigating mail ballot tampering now. Apparently people can go, they have like ballot tracks in California, and they can go and they can follow their ballot. You can do that here in Texas. You can follow your ballot here in Texas as well. So that's, yeah, I got a lot of questions about how that even remotely was allowed to happen. Coming up, we got a few things. Shane Gillis's SNL, we can only play the audio, we'll get sued. SNL's monologue made people in Hollywood upset. We're going to get into that. Terrorism. So much more. Stick with us.
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29: Another stop on the campaign blitz. I'm Lisa Lacera, Fox News. President Trump in Youngstown, Ohio, in support of Senator John Husted, who's facing a tough race against Democrat and former Senator Sherrod Brown, and Vivek Ramaswamy, who's hoping to defeat Democrat Amy Acton in the race for governor. The president repeating a familiar theme this election cycle, telling the crowd to act as if he's on the ballot.
30: In a way, I am on the ballot, because they will try and destroy everything we've done, and the country has never done. I had to take a little bit of a veer toward the Islamic Republic of Iran because we could not let them have a nuclear weapon. I'm sorry.
29: And on Venezuela, the president said the capture of former leader Nicolas Maduro was one of the greatest military attacks in history. President Trump says he's spoken with Saudi Crown Prince Mohammed bin Salman after an attack on the Riyadh airport by Iran-backed forces.
5: A ballistic missile launched by Houthi forces in Yemen targeted the building, killing 13 people, including an American citizen. Just a day later, a second attack by the Houthis against the same airport, killing another person. As for the U.S. response, Secretary of State Marco Rubio calling the attacks blatant disregard for innocent civilian life.
29: Fox's Trey Inks in Tel Aviv speaking to reporters this afternoon. President Trump did not say whether the U.S. would respond to the Houthis. Police in Lansing, Michigan say they could be dealing with a serial killer after five men were killed along a hiking trail in less than a year.
6: The victims were all homeless white men. They were all sleeping along the Lansing River Trail. They were killed in the middle of the night. Four of them had severe trauma to the face and head. So many similarities. The chief of police says you can't ignore the possibility of one killer.
29: Fox's Mike Tobin. A man has been charged with murder in connection with one of the killings. Police haven't ruled out that he could be connected to the other four. 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
24: 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On the go.
7: An arrest in the attack of an officer. I'm Jarrett Lewis. Here's what's trending this hour. Police arresting a man accused of biting and dragging an IMPD officer in a part of downtown. Ryan Hedrick reports.
8: Police say Javon Dotson Hubbard tried to drive away during a struggle with officers in downtown Indianapolis last Thursday. The officer was dragged a short distance and suffered multiple injuries. He was treated at Methodist Hospital and released later that day. Dotson Hubbard was arrested Sunday and faces several charges, including battery resulting in injury to a public safety official. He's scheduled to appear in court Wednesday. Ryan Hedrick, 93 WIBC Mobile News.
7: Indy police finding an 80-year-old man lying in his driveway and his 75-year-old wife inside their house on the city's north side Sunday. IMPD believes the two were killed by their 38-year-old son. David White is now in custody. Officers say he has mental health issues and had stabbed and chopped at his parents with garden shears, a kitchen knife, and a shovel. And still undefeated, Indiana now preparing for Ohio State this coming Saturday. The Hoosiers bested the Buckeyes in last year's Big Ten championship game. Head coach Kurt Cignetti.
10: Winning does a lot of good things, and I think that's what's happened. And, you know, you got an opponent coming in here that's used to winning and winning championships and as strong a brand as there is, you know, in America, Ohio State football for years and years and years.
7: The new AP poll is out after Week 6 college football games this past weekend. Georgia has moved up to number one after Texas's loss. They're followed by Notre Dame at two, then Miami and Ohio State. Indiana rounds out the top five. I'm Jarrett Lewis on the level, on the go, and on WIBC.com. The forecast from the American Standard Heating Weather Center.
11: Breezy, unseasonably warm, and fair skies overnight. A low temperature at 64, 88 on Tuesday, but rain chances and a cool-off are coming middle to end of the week. From the Fox 59 Weather Center, I'm Chief Meteorologist Brian Wilkes for 93 WIBC.
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5: Welcome back to the program. 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We're at the top of this second hour. Audio Soundbite 24. This is how everybody woke up today, by the way, was this right here. Check it.
6: Well, this happened a little bit shortly after 6 o'clock this morning here at Congresswoman Omar's home in Washington, D.C. It's unclear if she's home at this time. It does not appear so because we've been out here for several hours now after this happened. You can see on scene behind me, there are several investigators from Homeland Security Investigations. I'm going to back out of the way. Homeland Security Investigations, they go by HSI. They are on scene. Also told that DOJ involved in this investigation. We don't have details, guys, specifically about what the investigation entails, but we can report that it is a federal criminal investigation.
5: Federal criminal investigation. What is she up to? Well, it has to do, apparently, with her immigration status. Now, this was Tom Homan just this morning after this reacting. This is Cut 25.
7: There's another issue not directly related to this, but federal agents raided Congresswoman Ilhan Omar's home in Washington, D.C. She was reportedly being investigated over her immigration paperwork. Can you tell us anything about this raid?
8: Well, I can confirm that a search warrant was executed this morning, signed by a judge. Department of Justice is leading the investigation along with Department of Homeland Security. So there is an investigation. A warrant was served. I won't get into the specifics of the criminal investigation. I don't want to get ahead of Todd Blanche on that. So that'd be a question with Todd Blanche. But a warrant was served today.
7: All right. And
5: a warrant was served today. Interesting. So I can't wait to hear more about this investigation. There's been a lot of stuff about her status. And she, I mean, look, Cut 26. This was, it's flashback video. But she said, yeah, come at me, bro. Watch.
9: No, I mean, and I listen, suggest all you want. Please investigate all you want, right? Like, to me, I'm not, I'm above the law.
5: Remember, she said nobody was above the law, but there's a lot of questions about what parts of the law she actually abided by and what parts of the law she didn't. That's a legit question. She's saying investigate all you want. Go ahead. Okay, well, they are, because there's a lot of questions about this. There's a lot of questions about her status, the way, I mean, guys, remember, she already got in trouble for misusing campaign money. She got fined six figures because she was taking her campaign money. Go back to when she was running for office. And she had married her brother to get around immigration law. And then she, divorced or was doing, she ended up having to pay a divorce lawyer with campaign money, which is illegal. And that's why she was condemned, and that's why she was fined. That's something that the state did, and even other Democrats were like, yeah, you can't use your campaign money that you're raising to go and pay off things like your divorce attorney and things like that. So that's a legitimate deal. Now, she had tweeted, this was just at the start of our show. She tweeted this, quote, "I'm okay. Make no mistake. This is an attempt to target political enemies and weaponize federal law enforcement. For 10 years, Trump has targeted me with baseless lies and smear campaigns. This is just the latest escalation in his campaign of political intimidation. I will not be silenced." She tweeted this right as we were starting the show. She says she's not going to be silenced. Do you know how many times that she has asked for Trump to be investigated? How many times she has claimed that he should be investigated? How many times she's demanded? I mean, think about this. Let's go back and look. I'm looking at a post from March 31st. Quote, "The indictment of Trump is not a moment in the death of rule of law. He's one of the most powerful people in the world. He needs to be investigated impartially." Blah, blah, blah. I could go on. There's another one. This is from February 2020. How can you tolerate such a flagrant disregard for our Constitution? The only way to show this corrupt, reckless president that he isn't above the law, vote him out. She called for investigations. She called for investigations again in March of this year. She said no one's above the law, especially not the leader of the Pedophile Protection Party. She also, again, called for it again in November. Oh, we got the hits here. We got the hits. I mean, for crying out loud. Just so you know, the investigation into her and this raid, this was something that had to have been authorized with a search warrant, meaning it had to be approved by a federal judge as part of an ongoing criminal investigation. And there were already, and everyone has talked about this for years, irregularities with the paperwork that she had filed when she was trying to, for immigration. This was not some sort of politically trumped up thing. There has been an ongoing investigation into her for some years now. And the irregularities in her own immigration paperwork, Trump did not fill that out. She did. Trump did not make claims that could not be substantiated in her immigration paperwork. She did. This has been ongoing since 2019. I am so tired of people doing things and then claiming that something is being done to them because they are feeling the consequence of their actions. This was a judicially authorized search warrant. And this investigation is an investigation that continued under Biden as well. People are forgetting this. Because when Trump was out of office, this investigation was ongoing. This has been happening for like quite some time. So it is idiotic to say that this is somehow a Trump-led or Trump-directed political hit. It's stupid. Absolutely stupid. And as Lorraine notes, she's getting utterly destroyed by her community notes on her posts right now, especially the one we showed you. She's getting completely destroyed. And it's fitting. It's absolutely fitting. I want to know. Did she lie on her immigration paperwork? No one's above the law, right? I want to know. Just like I want to know where James Tallarico went. Although we talked a little bit about that earlier. I don't think that it was... I don't know. I need more than what we got. A weirdly clipped call with someone who may be with the Hope Center, may not. I don't know. I just know that I don't trust anybody. Least of all my government. Least of all them. Speaking of Tallarico, I saw this. Now... I was trying to find the direct quote on this. CNN says that Paxton, according to Paxton, Cornyn told his friend that Paxton had to lose to teach Republicans a lesson. And the direct quote was, quote, "Paxton's going to lose. We need to teach those Republicans a lesson. It's going to be hard to learn, but they need to know that their decisions have consequences." I think that should be inverted. I think that Cornyn needed to lose to teach the rhinos a lesson. That's what it seems like. This is reminds me so much of what happened during the Tea Party. I cannot tell you the number of times I had people, like establishment people, they were so angry at me. I will never forget when I was out there bashing Too Big to Fail, like which predated, that's one of the reasons the Tea Party kicked off. You have to understand the reason we were all so mad. We were sitting here and we were told by establishment Republicans that this was required and that you were betraying your republic if you weren't backing Too Big to Fail, or that you were being a bad American if you didn't think that the bailouts were necessary, or if you tried to argue against bailouts. I mean, I can't tell you the number of times that we were told that during the Tea Party days. And whenever I got into an argument with an establishment, operative, this was at a CPAC, and I was having breakfast, and this operative came down and sat at a table next to myself and my husband, and said something, just made, like, I can't even remember what started it, but made this offhand remark about, oh, the Tea Party's undisciplined and, you know, all of this stuff. And, you know, you guys are going to learn a lesson because you're going to imperil these elections. And I immediately, it was like maybe 7:15 in the morning, and I was already mad. I was like, I'm sorry, Slick, what? And I'm like, I think you rhinos need to be taught a lesson because you're the one that got us in this position. I mean, you guys have governed so horrifically that here we are. The whole reason that polling is even as close as it was is because you guys sucked out loud. Like, maybe y'all need to be taught a lesson. I'm like, you just gave me more motivation for today. Thanks, Slick. And you guys know how that turned out. 2010, Tea Party took over at least the Republicans in the House, and they created the Freedom Caucus. And we would have a lot more bad stuff if we had not had good people that the Tea Party put into office to stop it, and that's fact. So when I hear people like this, if this quote is indeed accurate, and he's saying, well, they need to be taught a lesson. It's not a lesson for you to teach. You're not the teacher. And this is not about teaching lessons. That's an excuse that people use when they don't want to be a team player because they're mad that they're not leading it. Not yet. If they can't be the captain, they don't want to be on the team. Well, we don't need people like that. If you're too good to serve, you're not good enough to lead. If you cannot be a team player, you're not good enough to lead the team. And I think that this is showing in reverse with Cornyn. I mean, Cornyn is making himself, he has a major problem with making himself unlikable with a lot of grassroots. And I've seen this with different Republican candidates, some of whom didn't need to necessarily do that. They were fine people. But I see people who make it very, very hard for grassroots to like them. So, I don't know. It's, I think it was a reckoning for the establishment. And if the establishment thinks that they're going to get revenge by somehow allowing Democrats to lose, all that's going to do is just tell voters that you encouraged the Democrats to win because you wanted to punish the voters. Paxton wouldn't be where he was if it wasn't for the voters. The voters were the ones who did this. So what I hear is someone who is saying that it's these voters that need to be taught a lesson. That never works out well historically. We got more on the way as we move towards headlines and our partners that help bring you the program. It's the folks over at AMAC, which is the alternative to, I guess I can say the AARP, the organization that's been around forever, AARP, that is like they pretend to be the bouncers for every American over the age of 50. 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
0: 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Indiana's most accurate forecast. 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

0: And now, all of the news you would probably miss. It's time for Dana's Quick Five.
1: This is one of the nicest stories I've seen in some time. We don't get a lot of nice stories like this. A kind-hearted teen didn't realize that he was being filmed. Someone was filming him surreptitiously. And he was seen giving the shoes off of his feet to a disabled elderly man that he saw on the street. It was in Arizona. This 18-year-old kid named Jordan Hope, he was driving by a Walgreens parking lot and in Maricopa on Sunday. He saw an old man moving slowly using a walker. And the guy told, because media found the person recording it, posted it online, and it went viral, and they found him. And he just said, I just felt like God was telling me to go over there, turn around, and give him some new slides. So I just took off my shoes and gave them to him. And then he was going to drive off, but then he said something told him to turn back. He found the man inside Walgreens trying to buy candy. And so he paid for the guy's food and then learned that the man's wife had died just 2 weeks earlier. And he said, he goes, I just think you needed a friend. He goes, it's hard asking for help sometimes. So he actually helped him out, got him lunch, all of this stuff, and they've stayed in touch. A GoFundMe has been launched to help raise money for the man. But it was so nice. It was an 18-year-old that did that. And it was not staged, because normally everybody's so jaded, and I get it. And they think that everything is staged for social media, and it wasn't. The person who filmed it had no idea who it was. They just knew that he was a young man, and they said, they posted it online saying, whoever raised this young man to do this, you know, great parenting, kudos to you. And it went viral. Somebody recognized who it was and reached out, and they notified. I mean, the media, man, what a nice feel-good story that is. This, I don't think the tiger should be euthanized at all, because especially after I saw the security around this enclosure. So this guy in northern England he jumped into a tiger enclosure at a wildlife park. And there's video of it. It all happened on Saturday. He jumped in. It's the Yorkshire Wildlife Park. He jumped into this enclosure that includes bears and tigers. And the tiger, I don't know if the tiger was mauling him. The tiger was definitely playing with him. The tiger could have killed him if he wanted to. But the tiger, that enclosure has like crazy wire fencing. And it is very, you can see as the camera zooms in how hard it is to get in there. They made it really hard to get in there. That tiger better not be put down, because this guy's an idiot. And the guy like sat in front of it and tried to pray in front of him. What do you think was going to happen? But look, the tiger, if you're watching the video on the simulcast, this tiger, if he wanted to kill him, he'd have killed him. He had absolutely killed him if he wanted to. But this, I mean, it's crazy. They said that they said, oh, the tiger attacked the man. He was seriously injured. The tiger was playing with him. Sorry, he was. 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

0: to the program, Dana Loesch, with you. So a couple of things as it pertains to elections. We were talking about where in the world was James Tallarico. I don't know if I necessarily think that he was in a mental institution. I just don't think that he, I don't know if I believe it, because the call was, I think that, look, I think there's enough wrong with this guy. Nobody needs to make anything up about him. But whether or not he was in a mental institution, the clip was weird. There was no context. Does that person even work there? And they didn't say, we don't normally, like if it's like a story about a celebrity and they're at a clinic or something, the clinic always says, oh, we're not authorized to blah, blah, blah. We don't give up, you know, status on patients or anything like that. They just flat out said, this dude's never been here. And they have no dog in the fight in Texas Senate. So there's just a lot of things that kind of stick out. But that being said, 10 days. And also, I don't like to give a lot of grace to the left considering everything that they did with Biden. When Biden was in office, and for 4 years, we were told over and over again that, no, there's nothing wrong with him. It's just you're a racist, even though he's an old white man. I don't know. But this is cut six. This is the first question that Tallarico was asked about this. Do you believe him? Listen.
1: You were off the campaign for more than a week, roughly 9 days, I believe.
2: Yep.
1: Your campaign said you had the flu. What happened?
2: Yeah, I got the flu, and I'm feeling much better, and I'm glad I had a chance to recover. You know, if you don't take the opportunity to get well, sometimes you can get even sicker, and so I'm glad we made the decision to just take the week, get better, and now I'm glad to be back on the trail.
0: Is he really you that small, or is that a weird
1: how you're diabetic, and that as when diabetics get the flu, it could get really bad. How bad was it for somebody who wants to know? Is this just like in bed rest, or did you ever have to go to a doctor or a hospital?
2: I just went to my primary care physician, but it wasn't anything worse than a nasty case of the flu. And so I was in bed and, you know, drinking lots of liquids. Unfortunately, the campaign made me work from home, so I didn't even get full days off. But, you know, didn't want to be out on the trail and didn't want to get anyone else sick. It's important, I think, for leaders to be responsible in these moments.
0: Okay, but you weren't even alive on social media. Like, he wasn't even alive on social media. That just doesn't make any sense. I mean, it was 10 days. Now, again, I don't know if he was in a, I don't know if I necessarily believe that he was in a, that Ohio institution, but I don't know. But then he had this to say. This was cut eight. He thought he was going to be super snarky here. Doesn't work out for him. Listen.
2: I've heard credible reports that Kim Paxton has a serious medical condition that causes clinical levels of cowardice. It's why I haven't heard from him after 85 days when I first challenged him to a debate publicly. And I think people are concerned. And I think media is asking questions and social media is asking questions. And so I think we should all look into what
0: condition. I see what you're doing there. I see what
2: condition,
0: you're
2: doing. Yeah. I think it's really good for us.
0: Gosh, he is like, he's got the charisma of a piece of stale bread. Stale packaged bread. I mean, it's just so bad. I don't need proof that you were in a mental institution to think you're crazy if you believe in like a million different genders. If you believe in a million different genders, institution or not, I think you're nuts. It's just so weird. People, look, if you don't want to disclose where you were to voters, then don't run for a public office in which part of the job is being accountable to voters. It's just that simple, guys. It's that simple. You are forfeiting that kind of privacy in your life by running for public office because you're accountable to voters. You're accountable to them. They deserve to know where you're going, what you're doing, because you chose to run for that seat. Lorraine says she thinks that Tallarico is like 5'8". Is it possible to throw that up on screen, Juan? I'm sorry to make your job harder today. But the height difference between these two dudes, is it a difference in angle? Is it how they're standing? Because that dude is twee. That is like Lucky Charm size. That's like what they say fun size is, except he's no fun for candy bars. And we all know that's a lie. Fun size candy is a lie. It's just miserable because it's only a third of it. But look at the difference between, is it a weird angle? Maybe the guy on the right, maybe the reporter is a little closer to our perspective. But if you look at the size of, like, for instance, their hands, dude, I don't believe that he's 5'8". I don't think the dude's even 5'8". I'm 5'6", and I lie and say I'm 5'7", because I'm like 5'6 and three quarters. I lie all the time. I think I even lied on my driver's license. I think it even says 5'7". I don't know. I'll have to check. But I'm looking at the monitor. That dude's, he is diminutive. That is crazy. He looks like a child. Like the guy on the right, the journalist, it looks like he just got his son ready for church and they're getting ready to walk out the door. Look, I'm doing last looks. Okay, we're going. Get in the car. We're on our way to church. I don't know. I'm going to get in a really weird territory here. He doesn't inspire leadership in me. I don't feel like that's, and I also think he's nuts without even having the benefit of knowing whether he was

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1: You're difficult to get in there. But I also think that the Tiger's kind of playing with him. No, you're not going to watch the man die on video. We're not showing that. But it looks like the Tiger was, you know, he was like, what's this? I mean, it's a Tiger. If they play with you, you're going to die. They're going to attack you. But who climbs into a if they put this Tiger down, I'm going to riot. It'll be, Lorraine says it's going to be Harambe all over again. So that was in England. So quick little correction on that. All right, a few other things that we've got to, because we've got Stephen Yates coming up in our third hour. The, where do we start? Let's do this right here. Law and order. This is in Minnesota. Now, I'm telling you it's in Minnesota because that's going to come into play. Eden Prairie homecoming shooting suspect released on bond ahead of Monday court appearance. So a guy who's accused of shooting two people at the Eden Prairie homecoming game is out of jail after posting bond, according to Hennepin County records. Just a Minnesota man. You know what his name is? Adam Abdibakapikihim. Adam. They like the name Adam so much, he's got two names.
2: I think it's pronounced Adam.
1: Is it?
2: Maybe.
1: Adam Abdihakim Adam? Yeah, is that his name?
2: I think so. It sounds right.
1: I mean, that's a, you know, total Minnesota name there, right? That's how that works. He's walking free. He is walking free. They had a homecoming celebration at school, and the guy, like, opened fire. And they released him Saturday night. He shot two other people at this high school, at their high school football game. He brought a gun to his high school football game and shot two people there. And they let him walk. They let this guy walk. And it's on video. Jail records list a $100,000 bail or bond option without conditions, and he was released. Faces two felony counts of second-degree assault with a dangerous weapon and one count of second-degree riot while armed with a dangerous weapon. I mean, I would say maybe attempted murder, but, you know, I get it. That's a hard charge to do. Then you got to get in, and I get it. But they said that it all happened after two cars entered a parking lot, and then there was a fight that involved 10 people that broke out. The driver of one of the cars got out and just opened fire and fled. And that's Adam. Is that how you pronounce his name, you think?
2: I think so.
1: I'm going to say it. Because his middle name, hold up, is way long. Abdihakim. Yeah, that works.
2: Gesundheit.
1: Thank you. And two cars entered, they had a fight, and then this guy just like opens up and unloads. And he's out walking. He's out walking around now. And the Eden police, I mean, they said that, listen to this. They apparently, one of the officers was saying, oh, that's Somali gang violence, because he's Somali. Somali gang violence. So terrorism isn't enough to worry about. If taking money from taxpayers through early leering centers isn't enough, now they're shooting up homecoming games. So this is crazy. How does that count as law and order? And of course, the same people who are letting this 18-year-old that opened fire walk, these are all Democrats. These are the same people who, I'm shocked that they haven't tried to make this an argument about gun control. I mean, he's 18 years old. It was a handgun. So he was a prohibited possessor because he was 18 and not legally allowed to even carry a handgun. I don't even know about his immigration status. I mean, I'm assuming he's here legally. Do we know? I don't know. But that's a major problem. That is a major problem. That sounds like kid gloves. But they would, in any other event, they would use this as an example of gun control. Now, yeah, they would. They would say, oh, no, this is why we need more gun control. We need this. Look at what happened. Now, here's another bit of audio. A Muslim woman in a hijab was caught stealing at a Walmart in Illinois.

0: And then after she got in trouble and she was caught, all of a sudden she started saying that she was Palestinian and it was her right to take things. And then she was saying that she didn't want to be touched by male officers because it was haram. So apparently stealing is halal. And then if a male police officer arrests you for stealing, that's haram. I think we have this audio. Yeah, watch this.
1: No, we need you to come to the office, okay?
2: Okay. Leave the car. Leave the car.
0: She tried stealing.
1: Yeah.
2: Sit down.
1: Yeah. Do you have an ID on you?
2: ID?
1: Yeah, a driver's license, something.
2: What's your name? What's your name?
1: I need your ID.
3: You're being stopped with a suspicion of retail theft.
2: What?
3: Possible retail theft.
1: They have your
2: receipt. Okay. Yeah.
1: Okay. So just take a seat here.
2: Yeah. Well, I need the manager. I need the manager. She said, no, I 1 minute.
1: Well, that's the only reason why we're here.
2: She said, you're crazy.
1: Okay, well, just take a seat. Okay, we're not doing this.
2: No, stop.
1: We're not doing this. Turn around and put your hands behind your back.
2: No.
1: We're not doing this. Take this off.
2: No.
1: I'm not going to do this.
2: Don't touch.
1: Turn around and put your hands behind your back.
2: No.
1: I'm not going to do this.
2: Touch.
1: Stop.
2: Don't touch. Don't touch, please. Don't touch, please. 1 minute.
1: We don't got 1 minute right now.
2: 1 minute. I need to talk in brother. 1 minute. 1 minute.
1: You can talk to him.
2: I will force you out.
1: You're not going to make me vote.
2: What?
1: Nope.
2: No.
1: No, it's not what you want. I don't care. Let's go.
2: Let's go. 1 minute, please.
0: She seems so fake.
1: Oh, there you are.
0: By the way, she was caught on camera at the same Walmart, and she stole from that same Walmart several times that exact day. And so she was caught when she came back after stealing repeatedly. So she would go in and she would take things and leave. And then she'd wait a little bit and go back in and take things and leave. And she was demanding immunity from, I guess, any punishment or any, you know, because she's Palestine. And then she says, you can't touch me because I'm a woman. No, that's too bad. You're in the United States of America. You either acclimate, you assimilate, or get out. And also, why is she here? Deport her chonk butt. Get her, that chonk out of here. Why is this woman here? She's taking up too much valuable real estate. She's a worthless piece of flesh. Get her out of here. Deport that chonk back to whatever sandbox she came from. Done. Done with us. We got more on the way. We got Florida Man coming up as we move. Our partners that help bring you the program. It's the folks at Preborn. Preborn has great news because they, this year alone, have saved more than 50,000 babies. That's like a whole generation of people. That's insane. 50,000. And they've also brought more than 5,000 to Christ, which is awesome. So this is how they're doing it. It starts with an ultrasound. When a woman who is scared and is considering an abortion meets with someone from Preborn, and they have these network clinics in some very high abortion areas, they go to where these women are. They introduce them to the life within through an ultrasound. Now, numerous studies have proven that when a woman hears her baby's heartbeat for the first time, if she's considering abortion, that little baby's chance at life just doubled. And so this is where they start. Notice I say start because they don't just stop with an ultrasound. Preborn, in their commitment to choose life, partners with these women for the first 2 years of their lives. You know they don't take government money from this. 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And it's also about putting the gospel into action, meeting women in a difficult moment and surrounding them with love and support. $28 is one ultrasound. 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

0: It's his life mission to make bad decisions. It's time for Florida Man.
1: So a Florida man is accused of stealing a car and a vape before a helicopter tracked him down. This, he stole from a gas station and fled. Why? These are the dumbest criminals ever. Like, you're not going to get away, especially if you go into the water. You're just going to get eaten by a gator. Hillsborough County Sheriff say 26-year-old went into a home, stole keys in a vehicle. They tracked him down using a chopper. He wasn't going to get away. This is dumb. Of course not. Why would they do this? Stop it. This, I got a couple of those here, too. A Florida man drove into a gas station without a license plate and left facing a fentanyl charge. He has all the tats under his eye, so I'm completely not surprised by this. Whenever you see that, I'm like, oh, yeah, I know. Yeah, he left without a license plate, and that's why he got, again, Hillsborough County, and he got stopped. I wonder if it was the same gas station. And they searched his vehicle. They discovered stolen jewelry and almost 5 grams of fentanyl, which is a lot, right? Of course, he was taken into custody. Isn't, like, how much, like, can't 1 gram kill, like, a whole neighborhood of people?
2: Hell yeah,
1: Yeah, well, this guy had, like apparently almost 5 grams of it. Someone said it takes 0.01 to OD without a tolerance. And it was apparently pure fentanyl. That's dangerous. We have our third hour on the way. Stephen Yeats will join too. Stick with us.
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6: Back on the trail. Fox News, I'm Sue Guzman. President Donald Trump holding another rally to boost Republicans in the midterms tonight. This one in Youngstown, Ohio. It is the president's second visit to the state in 10 days. Fox's Mark Meredith has more from Youngstown.
7: President Trump wrapped up his remarks here in Youngstown. The president touched on the war in Iran, gas prices, why he feels it's so important for Republicans to retain control of both the House and the Senate. The reason he was here in Ohio, of course, is you have close contests in the governor's race as well as for the Senate contest, which is getting so much attention. You have John Houston running against Democrat Sherrod Brown. Sherrod Brown, a notable name in Ohio, of course, because he had served in the Senate up until he lost in 2024. And tonight, President Trump made his case why he doesn't want Sherrod Brown back at the U.S. Capitol.
8: The last time that Sherrod Brown and the radical Democrats had power, they gave us the worst inflation in American history.
7: Democrats, of course, pushing right back. The president was also interrupted a few different times by protesters.
6: Federal agents raiding the D.C. home of Minnesota Congresswoman Ilhan Omar this morning. Details from Fox's David Spunt.
9: The scope of this investigation is still unclear, but it is confirmed that the Congresswoman Ilhan Omar is under federal criminal investigation. Homeland Security investigations led the pre-dawn search of Omar's Washington, D.C. home, which indicates that immigration may be part of the equation in this probe. Agents removed multiple boxes, were told her Minnesota residence was not raided today. Omar responding on social media in part, for 10 years, Trump has targeted me with baseless lies and smear campaigns. This is just the latest escalation in his campaign of political intimidation. I will not be silenced. Within the last hour in Minneapolis, Omar's constituents came out to show support for the Congresswoman.
6: Omar is denying any wrongdoing. 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
10: tragedy in the family. I'm Jarrett Lewis. Here's what's trending this hour. Police arresting a man in Indy who they say killed his own parents. Officers found the two stabbed inside a home in the 2800 block of Lakeshore Lane on the city's north side Sunday.
11: What a loss on a Sunday to have two members of a family taken in this manner that it was.
10: IMPD officer Tommy Thompson said 38-year-old David White is arrested in the murders. He has a history of mental health issues. Officers had gone to the home a few times before. For Ashley Spillman, taking the next step to enter the Fresh Start Recovery Program meant leaving everything behind to restart her life. Johnette Cruz has more.
12: After graduating last December, Spillman says the continuous support from staff helped her rebuild a stable home for her family.
13: I've already accomplished so many things, like my DCS case is about to be closed. My son is home. I'm in college. My hope for the future is just to continue on this path. I'll set a good example for myself and my children and just not never look back. Just keep striving forward.
12: The new Legacy Recovery House campus offers expanded housing and resources so more mothers across Indiana can achieve similar success. Johnette Cruz, 93 WYBC Mobile News.
10: Muncie Mayor Dan Ridenour will not seek re-election and will retire at the end of his current term on December 31st, 2027. Ridenour announced his plans Monday, citing several reasons, including his health. He was diagnosed with cancer earlier this year. And the Pacers unveiling new uniforms on Monday. They are a nod to their ABA days and its 50th anniversary. I'm Jarrett Lewis on the Level, on the go, and on WIBC.com. Here's the forecast from the American Standard Heating Weather Center.
14: Breezy, unseasonably warm, and fair skies overnight. A low temperature at 64, 88 on Tuesday, but rain chances and a cool-off are coming middle to end of the week. From the Fox 59 Weather Center, I'm Chief Meteorologist Brian Wilkes for 93 WIBC.
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1: Welcome back, everybody. We're at the top of the third hour. Dana Lash with you. I have an eye injury. My dog punched me in the face. Daisy, she didn't punch me in the face. She was very excitedly trying to get me to rub her belly more because she was boycotting bedtime. And she just went, no human, and hit me in the eye. And then she was like freaking out because I just went, oh no. So that's where it is. I will get it looked at after radio, but we're going to get through this. And it's actually not horrifically bad, but the glasses help me not to look like Sloth from the Goonies. So it's working. All right. And it helps me to see better because right now I'm like, ugh. Welcome. If you missed anything the previous 2 hours, go to the podcast and get it. We got Stephen Yates coming up. I have not watched SNL in, I don't know when. College, maybe? I don't even think I've watched it as a young adult. I was trying to remember the last time I ever watched it. And I think it was when Jimmy Fallon was still on. And they did the Christmas song, you know, where they had all lined up and they had a little keyboard and it was a little viral thing. That's it. So Shane Gillis, who I think is funny, he kind of reminds me of a big kid. Shane Gillis does, you know. It's like everybody, if you've got boys, all your sons, every one, there's one member of their friend group that's kind of like a Shane Gillis. You know what I mean? He's just like, I have no other way to describe it. You know, it's, what words am I looking for? I don't know. Everybody's got one of those friends that's like Shane Gillis. And Shane Gillis, he's in his 40s. Is he in his 40s? No, Dan Levy, who went after him, is in his 40s. So Shane Gillis was hosting SNL, and he was talking about women at the gym. Now, we can play the audio, but we can't play the video because NBC will file a cease and desist. So this is the audio. This is what started it.
0: So I haven't been to the gym in so long, I didn't know women just dress like whores now. Look, I'm sorry. There's no other way to describe. Have you seen it? I've seen it. The shorts. Have you seen the shorts? There's neon. They're like artificial bait colored. The wrinkles go like around the cheeks and all combine at the butt. And don't look. You're not allowed to look. For real, don't look because they are filming. I'm in the background of like 10 TikToks right now.
1: So, first off, let's start with Shane Gillis's monologue. It's funny. I'm not offended. I'm a woman and I'm not offended. I'm a woman and I'm not offended because I have seen not how every woman, but every gem has that chick. You know what I mean? Every gem has the chick who shows up in full makeup, jewelry, and starts recording herself. There was one at the gym that we went to. That she got in trouble actually because she hung out in the squat rack and she was trying to record. It actually was on our town's Facebook page. Everybody was laughing at it because she was trying to record herself doing squats, but she didn't want people to see how she had no weight on the bars. And she was trying to like show people like, this is your form, but she kept having to redo it because she couldn't get the angle right and crop it right for the ratio for Instagram. And somebody got, because we went into the gym one time and it was like right after, I guess, the dust up had happened. And they were like, you can't do this anymore. Get out of here. This is ridiculous. But she would go in wearing literally shorts that when she would squat, her whole would fall out. And I'm just like, that's just unhygienic as well. Right? Like, you're going to be sitting on equipment and you're going to give every, like, nobody wants your yeast infection. Get out of here. Like, get out. That's disgusting. You know, there's you kind of have to be like, you got to think of like cleanliness when you're at the gym as well. But I kid you not, like the acrylic nails, like the whole thing and it's a big deal. Whereas most of the women that I see at the gym are like me. I sweat like a dude when I'm at the gym. I mean, I have to have like two exercise towels and I'm like wiping everything off. I am, you know, when we're at the gym, we work hard. And most of the women, 99% of them are the same way. But every woman knows that every other woman has seen it. And that's why we think this is funny. I think that's why I didn't see any women speak out about this. Did you? I didn't see any women speak out about this. But it was funny. What he said was funny and it's not wrong. He's taking something that has happened at gyms, and he's a comedian, so he's making fun of it. So then Dan Levy. Now, I don't dislike Dan Levy. And Dan Levy hasn't gotten annoyingly political. Him and his father, Eugene Levy, who has been in Best in Show. He's been in, the only movie I didn't like that he was in was American Pie because it was gross. But he's been in Best in Show. He's been in every Christopher Guest film, pretty much, and he's hysterical. And he was in the show with his son, Schitt's Creek, which was hysterical as well. Catherine O'Hara was in it. It was brilliant. So Dan Levy, you could say he's just a Nepo baby, shut up. But he's actually pretty talented. He's pretty funny. But he just swings and misses here. So he got upset and had this response. I think we have this also. He made a video where he responded to Shane Gillis and said this.
2: Women wearing short shorts to the gym does not make them whores. It makes the men calling them whores misogynists. There's a difference there. By the way, I've seen more men's nipples at the gym than I've ever seen women showing their bodies off. But I'm speechless that something like that can exist on live national television. And to be perfectly honest, more men need to be standing up in opposition to it because it's complacency that has created the environment with which women are sexually assaulted.
1: Oh my
2: and
1: gosh.
2: It's a conversation as opposed to a crime.
1: I feel assaulted when I have to sit on a bench after some chick with a sweaty rump and is more concerned about getting eyeballs. Actually, they don't even sweat. I would be more concerned about that than anything else. This is, first off, I think they look like whores when you dress like that. And again, I'll say what I just said. Not all women dress like that at the gym. That's like a very rare thing. And I've been to several gyms. That's not all women dress like that. Women go there to get the job done and they work out because they got stuff to do. They don't have the time to sit here and show up in full makeup with their jewelry and have everything hanging out because you're there to work out. But we have all seen the chicks in there that do that. And yeah, just because you're in a gym, if you're yes, don't dress like a whore at the gym. This is not difficult. And some people, sometimes you'll have that one woman that looks like a whore at the gym. And if you don't want to be called looking like a whore at the gym, then don't dress like a whore at the gym. This is not difficult. And no one's saying that that gives a green card or green light, to assault a woman. Going from just saying maybe don't dress whorish to, well, you're excusing sexual assault is such a ridiculously retarded leap. I can't even make that. That's ridiculous. Nobody said that. Stop it. Nobody said that. But don't sit here and deny that this doesn't happen at gyms. If you're denying that it happens at a gym, you don't work out. You haven't seen it. That means you haven't been at the gym and you haven't seen it. I don't like men that wear tight little booty shorts. I have seen that too. And let me tell you, it is gross. I've seen horror stories where I literally went to the front desk one time and got like a spray. And I started carrying Purell with me because there was a dude who was using leg press. And I actually had to add weight to it because it wasn't enough. It wasn't enough. So I had to, I can lift like a dude on my legs, but I did ballet and soccer and track and all that stuff. So I had to wipe it down because when he got up, he was wearing the super short biker shorts. I don't even know how a man did that without I don't know. But his butt sweat was so bad, and everybody in the gym was like, oh my gosh, we can't even deal with this. This is so bad. And then, oh my gosh, I had to use the leg press after him, and it was so gross. And I'm like, you are not wearing a material. You didn't even wipe off your seat. I can tell you don't come to the gym often. So dudes can do it too. That's the fun thing about dressing like a whore, is that men and women can do it. It's not just women. I think it's misogynistic to think that it's limited to just women. That's misogyny that's showing, because I have seen many a skanky dude at the gym dressing like a skanky dude, right? Not just like in shorts or whatever. And I'm not talking about shirtless. I mean, I have seen some things at the gym, let me tell you. So I just felt like that was a knee-jerk reaction that was completely unnecessary. Shane Gillis is a comedian. Dan Levy should understand that. He's telling a joke, and it's funny, and part of it is rooted in truth. He's not saying that it's a universal thing. Obviously, it's an exception. And I will say one more time that saying that someone dresses like a skank at the gym, claiming that is giving a green light for sexual assault, is such a retarded leap in logic that I can't even process it. It's that dumb. So they're not the same thing. Now, there are other people that have spoken up, and they're like, oh, well, thank you for saying that, Dan Levy. But it's true, though. I mean, I appreciate, you know, sticking up for women, but have you been sticking up for women protecting our sports teams as much as you've been vociferously sticking up for women dressing like skanks in the gym? Because don't sit here and tell me that you're a champion for women if you haven't said anything about protecting women's sports. You want to talk about the misogyny that's running rampant? Let's talk about the misogyny in the WNBA. They're about to flip that W upside down. The MNBA, just like the NBA. Just put a question mark in front of it. All these people that act like, oh, wait a minute, here's a chance for me to stunt. Where were you when Sophie Cunningham was getting obliterated in the press because she dared to say that men and women are different and that this matters in athletic competition? Ye big defenders of women, spare me. Where have these people been with the mutilation of minors and against parental rights or girls in locker rooms and girls in bathrooms protecting women's spaces? It's so funny that all of these people, fame whores, who are trying to stunt on this issue have been so quiet about the actual misogyny and misogynistic attack on women in women's spaces. So unless I have seen equal defense of those women, this is all just whoring for clicks. And we all know it's true. We got more on the way. We got headlines coming up as we move. 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Webroot is cybersecurity. 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Scammers and cyber criminals are so much more sophisticated than even what they were 5 years ago. 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

0: And now, all of the news you would probably miss. It's time for Dana's Quick Five.
1: So Elon Musk has been dipping into his piggy bank, and he has spent so far $276 million. He's the biggest midterm donor trying to save the Senate majority, and he's making some of the largest donations in American political history. It's from his own super PAC, and he's been doing it since the start of July and building a huge turnout operation. He's doing more than the actual RNC is. I'm honest, no joke. He's actually doing more than they are. Diddy fell down and hit his head, apparently. Oh. Yeah, Sean Diddy Combs was rushed out of federal prison Saturday morning because he fell and got a head injury. Oh, look at that. Did he slip on some baby oil? He slipped on some baby oil and his little head had a freak off? I don't know. So I guess he's in the hospital. Okay. Let's see. What? Okay, some stupid feminist website says frosted tips are back. Deport. Arrest these women and deport them. It's a lefty. They're trying to, oh no, look. If you get frosted tips, if elected, I will convict you to death. That's Danocracy, right? No frosted tips. We're not wearing frosted tips, and we're not tight rolling our jeans anymore either. What is happening? So the DOJ says it is not, where are we talking? We talked about this actually when it happened. The DOJ said they're not going to be enforcing certain provisions of the 34, the NFA, regulating firearms used by mobsters. It's a CBS thing. So if you're doing this, we talked about this, SBRs, things like that, suppressors, that's something that the DOJ says they're not going to enforce anymore, which is, we were kind of waiting for that for a while. So that was good. That's a little bit older, but it's good. A YouTuber says cops paid him a visit after he built flock-style cameras to track cops.
2: Not so
1: funny. Sorry, it was funny. Let's see. So the guy's in trouble. He's using the ALPR cameras, and he got a visit by police, according to Gizmodo, because he was using them to track police. And it was a YouTuber out of Ontario, so they paid him a visit. 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
1: Welcome back to the program, Dana Lash with you, and potentially torn cornea edition. Can't even talk. Blame my puppy. Good to be with you. Bottom of this third hour. We got a lot to break down with our very good friend, Stephen Yates, who is so generous with his time. And if you don't know this walking encyclopedia of a man, he served in not one but two presidential administrations. He's senior research fellow at the Heritage Foundation. He has his own podcast, which sounds so nice to say, Nation States with Yates. How nice is that? Like, I just have the Dana Show, and he is Nation States with Yates. It sounds so nice. It's on X, wherever you get your podcasts. He joins us now via video. My good friend, it's so nice to see you. I want to ask you your thoughts about this Russian diesel deal, because we need diesel. Actually, we need refineries is what really we need more than anything else. We need refinery expansion. But the deal that was announced on Friday to ease fuel prices for consumers, I know he's got his eye on midterm elections, was to get an immediate supply from Russia, 300,000 metric tons of diesel to not just the U.S., but also put it out in the global marketplace as well. And then they have, like, I think a future shipment of 500,000 go on top of that, and they're going to lift the energy sanctions to be able to accommodate the imports. I know you know this, but for those watching, there's been a lot of pushback on this, and Trump said energy ceasefire between Russia and Ukraine. What are your thoughts on this? And to dovetail into that, is it really Russian diesel, or are they getting it from China?
2: Well, Dana, there is a lot to this. And as with everything in this era we live in, we don't really get to know how much of this is shaping and moving communications versus a declaration of what's about to really happen. So if you've lived through this last year, you've heard a lot of things said about a civilization that might have a deal or might be obliterated off the face of the earth. And we don't have either of those yet. And so this kind of announcement could go in that direction. But what's very, very clear, and I think what's very, very appropriate for the president, is that we do have some sensitivity to global market prices. The way this war is being fought is affecting those global prices, because not only have we, in our infinite stupidity, withheld the ability to refine things ourselves, which we are immensely capable of, but because of the green new scam, we have denied ourselves that. That's going to take some time. In lieu of that, it's been Russia supplies and some other refineries that have played a dominant role in the global diesel market in terms of these prices. So it's hitting us now, whether people like it or not. You might not put diesel in your truck or your car, but it fuels a lot of our economy. And so this is a signal, I think, to markets first and foremost. There's huge problems about getting this from Russia. Inflammatory with regard to the conflict with Ukraine. It is a sanctioned activity that presidents do have the ability to waive, but all of a sudden those 535 shadow presidents and shadow secretaries of state on Capitol Hill have opinions about these kinds of things, and there's still some things that we need to do between the White House and Capitol Hill before all is said and done. So I'm more of the mind that this was more signal to markets and to multiple players, and we'll see where does the energy really come from and go.
1: Yeah, that's the thing, because it's, I mean, Russia's, I wouldn't even describe them necessarily as a frenemy. I mean, it's a geopolitical foe, and they've been I think that they're behind a lot of the social media division that we've been seeing in the United States, and a lot of these psyops on a lot of these social accounts. I mean, I think that they and China and Qatar and Iran really are behind a lot of this. And it just seems like we're taking a step back by working with them. I just keep thinking, is there anybody else that we can get fuel? Does it have to be Russia?
2: Yeah. Well, I am not an expert on where we get all the diesel in the world, but I speak with people who are, and I get the distinct impression that this is one of the choke points in that supply. And this is really one of those ugly decisions that a generation or two of bad decisions puts us in. We don't have good, clean options right now. We have good, clean options in the future if we get things right. And I think we're doing some things to move in that direction. But that's not today, and that's not next year. And so just like even today, where I would argue the world's most damaging and dangerous virus came with lies and death and market crashes, and fentanyl came and stole too many lives, we still buy things that we need from China, even today. And so this is not, we don't live in a global market, or even just in terms of taking care of America's core needs, where we only buy from clean and admirable sources. We are buying things from adversaries now. I don't like it. I don't want it. That's why I support strategic decoupling. That's why I support revival of using all that the Creator endowed this wondrous country with, and why we should push stupidity to the fringes, and people need to wake up. Hopefully, this is not about your feels about the president or price at the pump when you're voting in November. There's a lot going on here, and we can't afford to turn back this course correction we're in the middle of, because we go back to complete dependency on this in greater ways if we change course.
1: This, look at, you're switching from this and looking at, well, not totally, looking at the Middle East now. Saudi Arabia, very interesting headline that I was reading about. They need allies against the Houthis. Will it turn to Israel to get some greater alliance? Because that's, I mean, they've been, that's probably one of their strongest partners in, well, it is their strongest partner in the area. And it was interesting after, you know, the flight that was grounded there and the attacks that they've been getting on from the Houthis and all this. I mean, clearly it's becoming more and more evident to Riyadh that it would benefit them to have, I guess, more normalized association with Israel. Are they heading in that direction? Because it seems like they're right on the cusp of it.

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1: Begin and end. They're settling in on that. They have not yet, but are beginning to realize that the United Arab Emirates was correct and early in warning not just their neighbors, but also Western civilization more broadly. Right in London, a top leader of the UAE was saying, you guys need to listen to us when it comes to political Islam. We have outlawed the Muslim Brotherhood. It is a terrorist ideology and organization. And the West broadly, especially Europe and the UK, have paid dearly for ignoring that warning from an authoritative source. Well, Riyadh sort of looks at its neighbors as little brothers, and now it's going to need the help of these little brothers to take on what should be the littler folk of the Houthis. But they've got to do it, and we can play a supporting role. I don't think this should be an American-led effort.
2: Agreed.
1: Yes, the United States and Israel have technology that are uniquely helpful in this. And that, I think, is one of the core lessons for the awakening that should be occurring in Saudi Arabia.
2: Yeah, we're talking with our friend Stephen Yates. You can find him on X as well, at Steve Yates, host of Nation States with Yates. I at first when I saw this headline, I just kind of dismissed it because I just thought it was just some like quacks, some cranks that were going after the newly announced press secretary. These accusations about China alignment, where is this coming from? Because they were accusing the new White House press secretary of having deep ties to communist China and having worked for a communist Chinese law firm. What is the truth of this? I mean, if anybody's going to know it, you would.
1: Well, I do know Katie, and I've talked with her at length about her experience in China because we've had the privilege of being on some similar television shows, including around the summits with our two leaders. She lived for 3 years in Beijing working for a law firm. I mean, there's sort of a cottage industry that I'm a part of and I'm familiar with, where people sort of take a profile of who are key people in key positions, where have they been, what are their associations. And that's sort of the elementary school level of analysis. Just because someone was in a particular place or firm doesn't mean that they are part of that board. Okay. It can be, so it means ask a little bit more. But if you look at what Katie has said over her years of freedom, and I know what it's like to serve in government when you're not free with your speech, and then when you get your freedom, the things you talk about. She's an extraordinary human being. I mean, people just look at sort of the Fox News profile and they assume things. They look at someone who lived in Beijing for 3 years and they assume things. But look at the human being. She was within, as she says, like a half an hour of being aborted. She grew up in an adoptive situation. I have a deep, deep heart for people who go through adoption. And it is something that affects your identity at its core. It's a beautiful American thing. The rest of the world doesn't do this the way we do. Yeah. That's a part of her. She's very faith-based. And yes, she had experience in China. She learned a bit of the realities of China. When she came back and went on television, she was talking about how the CCP is one of the greatest threats to the American way of life. Was talking about not letting advanced tech go to China. Was talking about how President Trump was helping put America in a better position to negotiate success for us, not for them. Right. And so on substance, the person I've come to know really aligned more with me than with what she's being accused of. And we can't just broadly brush people who go to China as being under their lure. We should watch out for that, and we should make sure those influences don't come back to the United States. But we do have some good people walking among us, and I consider Katie to be one of them.
2: Well, and to your point, I would, you know, if the accusation is that she was in China and worked in China, thus she is, I guess they're trying to say she's a foreign agent or she's a communist herself, wouldn't she come back sounding like Tim Walz?
1: Right. No jazz hands, no

0: talking about slumber parties with commie youth camps. None of this weirdness. And, you know, yes, the law firm she was involved in was probably doing some business dealings in China. That's what they do. It wasn't her specialty.
1: Right.
0: And so, yes, you would see a few more signs of things. But also, look, I had opinions when I went into the White House. And sometimes the vice president of the United States looked me dead in the face and say, why should I listen to you instead of to Henry Kissinger?
1: Yeah.
0: Or why should I believe what you're telling me versus the Secretary of State or the Secretary of Defense or this world leader? And I was at first be floored. And then I'd say, well, because you hired me and because I know more, all the good things. But really what the answer to it is, you're there to work.
1: Right.
0: You're not, you know, and Katie's going to be there to do a job. She's not the national security advisor, but if she was, I wouldn't be concerned about that either.
1: Right. Yeah, she definitely, she's a communist and she's trying to advise the president poorly. She's like the worst communist I've ever seen in my life. I mean, you know, you come back and you're like, freedom and eagles and go America. It's just like the worst communist ever. That doesn't make any sense what they were saying about that. We're out of time. Always so good to see you, my friend. And I so appreciate you being generous with the time and your perspective as well. You can find Mr. Yates at Steve Yates on X. And don't forget Nation States with Yates on X or wherever you get your podcast. Good to see you, my friend. Have a great week.
0: Thank you so much, Dana. Take good care.
1: You too. We have more to come, folks, as we wrap up this third hour of the broadcast. And we're capitalists. We're not Chinese communists. So we can't do it without tipping the hat to the people who make it possible. And that's Ghost Bed, this segment. I actually literally have this mattress. And I literally, hands to sky, sleep on this mattress every night. I also have this pillow. It's great. Ghost Bed's made right here in the U.S. of A. And it is engineered specifically to reduce all of the reasons that your sleep gets interrupted. So if you, like, you're tossing and turning at night or you're overheating, y'all, that is not you. That is your mattress. And maybe you like the mattress that you're on. I promise you it's a hobo peacock compared to the Ghost Bed. 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
1: Do you know what your child is being taught in school? 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According to Alliance Defending Freedom, the curriculum includes explicit sex ed material, including graphic content and lessons that introduce very young children to explicit anatomical terms. Parents in Colorado have been speaking out, saying that they weren't given meaningful notice or a real opportunity to opt their children out. 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Parents should know what their children are being taught, and that's not controversial. That's parental responsibility. 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You can sign the petition today. 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
1: Welcome back, Dana Lash with you. And make sure you go and sign up for the newsletter over at Substack, Chapter and Verse. Lots of good stuff that comes out there regularly. And tomorrow, because we're like running out of so much time, I had like a million things that we were going to get to. I didn't talk about the Kelly Clarkson bird on the wall, the shop in New York thing. I don't know who to believe. Why does everything have to be so dramatic? Everything is, oh my gosh, there's a slight offense. I'm going to blow it up on social media. It's just so weird.
13: I feel like that there should be video, either from her or from the surveillance cameras that show one story's true and the other one isn't.
1: Yeah.
13: I think there's a somewhere in the middle, there's the truth.
1: I mean, I don't even care. We've got so many things going on right now. I mean, for crying out loud, I may have a scratched cornea. And I have a fighting ear, that's ear stuff, which is why I'm wearing cans today. I don't care what some lady that was on whatever talent show it was, get in a fight with a store over a mechanical bird. What am I mean, what is happening here? You know, what is going on? So I got that. Well, there's a million things we're going to have to touch on tomorrow because I just didn't get to everything today. So, yeah, buckle up. All right. In the meantime, today in Stupidity King.
13: All right. It's that guy that climbed into the tiger enclosure. Yeah, that's so stupid. There was a woman that tried pulling him back before he launched himself into it, but Juan's showing you the video here. This guy was mauled. Literally mauled, and he did lose his life by doing that. But apparently he was, like, praying to the tiger or something.
1: I don't know, but that tiger wanted none of this dude. I mean, the tiger is a tiger. It's an apex predator. What did you think was going to happen?
13: Right.
1: And it was in its little enclosure that they tried to make stupid hard to get into.
13: Yeah.
1: But somehow this lunchbox got in there.
13: So this is the clearest display of Darwinism. The clearest display.
1: You know, this is just
13: selection.
1: A reminder why I shouldn't pet animals in nature, though. This is a good little reminder for me because I feel like Snow White and like they're all my friends. That does it for us today, folks. Have a great rest of your day. Back with you tomorrow.
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18: 3 weeks to go until the midterms. I'm Ted Lindner, Fox News. President Trump campaigning for Republicans in Youngstown, Ohio Monday as the party faces those crucial midterm races. Fox's Kristen Goodwin.
19: President Trump praising Ohio Senator John Husted.
20: 22 days from now, Ohio is going to defeat Sherrod Brown and elect John Husted to the United States.
19: Also telling folks to get out to vote for GOP gubernatorial candidate Vivek Ramaswamy.
20: But he's a friend of mine. Vivek Ramaswamy.
19: The president saying a vote for Republicans will protect Ohio values and jobs.
20: More money in your pockets, bigger paychecks for your families, lower taxes, less crime.
19: Ramaswamy faces Democrat Amy Acton in the race to succeed Republican Governor Mike DeWine, who is term limited. Husted, an incumbent senator, faces Democratic challenger, former Senator Sherrod Brown. Kristen Goodwin, Fox News.
18: President Trump's stop in Ohio, part of his ongoing multi-state campaign blitz to rally GOP voters ahead of the November elections. Federal agents searching Congresswoman Ilhan Omar's D.C. home as part of Justice Department investigation into her.
21: We are hearing from Congresswoman Omar in a new statement after Homeland Security agents raided her home in Washington, D.C. Usually, not always, when Homeland Security investigations, HSI, is involved, there's some sort of immigration angle to an investigation. HSI led the scene today, not the FBI. We were on scene this morning where HSI agents were taking several boxes out of the Congresswoman's home. She posted on social media, quote, "I'm okay, make no mistake. This is an attempt to target political enemies and weaponize federal law enforcement. For 10 years, Trump has targeted me with baseless lies and smear campaigns. This is just the latest escalation in his campaign of political intimidation. I will not be silenced. The DOJ is working alongside with the Department of Homeland Security on this case."
18: And that is Fox's David Spunt. 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
32: In unimaginable death, I'm Jarrett Lewis. Here's what's trending this hour. The person accused of murdering a man and his wife inside their home on Indy's North Side Sunday is the elderly couple's son, 38-year-old David White.
33: Believed to be dealing with some mental health issues with the person that's detained. There's a history that goes to the fact that we need to be cognizant of our community members that are suffering from mental health issues.
32: NYPD Officer Tommy Thompson says White stabbed his parents to death. The woman died at the house. The man later passed away at a hospital. Indiana's property tax changes and school funding are raising concerns about how local districts will make up the difference. Democrat Devin Wellington says she contacted her state representative about Senate Bill 1, but never got a response.
34: I called my state representatives when we saw SCA 1 coming out, and was totally ignored. And me and many other people tried to say, like, here's what's going to happen to our schools. And now they seem kind of surprised that that is what happened.
32: While speaking with Fox 59, Wellington said Noblesville schools could receive $10 million more a year if state funding had kept up with inflation. Voters will decide on November 3rd whether to renew the district's operating referendum before it expires in December. And Muncie Mayor Dan Ridenour announcing that he will not seek re-election and plans to retire at the end of his current term in 2027 due to multiple reasons, including his health. Ridenour, who was diagnosed with cancer earlier this year, took a break from work but resumed his duties in July. He has been serving the city of Muncie since 2004, first as a city councilor and then as mayor since 2020. I'm Jarrett Lewis on the level, on the go, and on WIBC.com. 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
35: Breezy, unseasonably warm, and fair skies overnight. A low temperature at 64, 88 on Tuesday, but rain chances and a cool-off are coming middle to end of the week. From the Fox 59 Weather Center, I'm Chief Meteorologist Brian Wilkes for 93 WIBC.
36: In America, pregnancy and childbirth should not be more dangerous because you are a Black woman. Yet Black mothers continue to face unacceptable disparities in maternal health. We can change that. 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

0: From the heartland of America and the gateway to the West, good morning, good evening, wherever you may be across the nation, around the world. I'm George Norrie, and this is Coast to Coast AM. Later tonight, the spirit world. Here's what's happening. One person has died, several others injured in an incident involving a Six Flags roller coaster Monday afternoon in Georgia. The incident took place at the Six Flags over Georgia, about 15 miles northwest of Atlanta. Detectives with department's major crime unit will investigate the incident. Officials not confirming yet how the person died or what caused the others to be injured. Several people wounded in another likely Houthi attack on Riyadh's King Khalid International Airport Saturday in Saudi Arabia. It's the third strike this week on the gateway to Saudi Arabia's capital. Earlier attacks killed four people. Flights were canceled or diverted and airport operations suspended. With more on what's going on in the Middle East, here's Tom Danheiser. Tommy?
1: Well, George, Saudi Arabia's Civil Defense Agency has given the all clear to residents of Riyadh after the military announced the shootdown of incoming missiles fired by Yemen's Houthis towards the capital. One person has been killed and 12 others now wounded in the latest attack on Saudi Arabia's King Khalid International Airport. The foreign ministry says Iran is deeply concerned about developments in the Arabian Peninsula, adding the escalation will only benefit the Israeli regime. Meanwhile, U.S. President Donald Trump said he is considering joining Saudi Arabia in its retaliation against Tehran-backed Houthis in Yemen after a deadly attack on Riyadh's main airport. The Saudi General Authority of Civil Aviation said the attack on King Khalid International Airport in Riyadh on Saturday killed 12 people and injured 309 others. And the U.S.-Israeli-Iran war has triggered fresh security concerns in the United Kingdom after Prime Minister Andy Burnham said Iran's Islamic Revolutionary Guard Corps was almost certainly behind a suspected plot targeting RAF Fairford, a British airbase used by the U.S. military. George?
0: Thank you, Tom. Ukrainian President Zelensky says that Russia continued attacking Ukraine's energy structure despite President Donald Trump's announcement of what he called an immediate energy ceasefire, accusing Vladimir Putin of rejecting Washington's peace efforts and calling for greater pressure on Moscow. So-called smart eyeglasses equipped with cameras and microphones and sometimes hooked up directly to AI systems are already causing massive privacy and other concerns and are facing increasing bans around the world. Let's check in with our expert, Lauren Weinstein, to bring us up to date on this. Lauren, what's this one all about?
2: Well, remember back in 2013 when Google introduced Google Glass? It was a wonky headset with a strange-looking display over one eye, extremely expensive. And the consumer version only lasted a couple of years, though a more popular enterprise version was supported until a few years ago. Privacy was a big concern with Glass, given the integral camera. Now Google Glass looks like a dinosaur. The market is being flooded with far less expensive and far more capable products, generically called smart glasses, that typically look very much like an ordinary pair of not very fashionable eyeglasses. And these make the privacy problems of Google Glass look inconsequential by comparison. Meta, of course, traditionally a source of privacy concerns, is one of the leaders pushing this tech. In the UK, these smart glasses are now routinely called perv or pervert glasses, and the term seems to be catching on globally. It's easy to see why. While these glasses usually have a little indicator light to show the camera is on, users have become adept at enabling the camera while stopping that camera on indication from being seen, despite actions by some manufacturers to try to disable or otherwise prevent this. The list of ways in which smart glasses are being abused is long and growing longer every day. Often linked directly to big tech AI systems, they're being used to cheat on tests, break rules in courtrooms, harass women in public via face identification systems, and much, much more. Bans against their use are popping up seemingly everywhere. Bathrooms, locker rooms, schools, courtrooms, restaurants, nightclubs, offices, security areas, and so on. Many of these bans and proposed bans are being ordered by governmental agencies at the city, state, or national levels around the world. Fundamentally, these devices are yet another example of those big tech billionaire CEOs shoving privacy invasive technology down our throats that we didn't ask for and that they must have known would be privacy nightmares. They just didn't care. This does fit their standard operating procedure. Very recently, OpenAI CEO Sam Altman said that the world should accept bad things happening in exchange for all the benefits of AI. Easy for him to say. And speaking of bad things, when it comes to privacy, Amazon apparently is equipping all of their delivery persons with smart glasses that will record and analyze everything they see all the time. It's ordinary people, not these CEOs, who suffer the consequences of these technologies. Any good such technologies might potentially do is wiped out by the abuses. It's important to understand that these billionaires live in an entirely different world than the rest of us and often seem to have what can only be called rather nutty views about the tech they're pushing. Anthropic just announced that they're updating their usage policies to prohibit users from forms of abusive or cruel behavior toward their Claude AI chatbot, as if you could hurt poor little Claude's feelings. These AI models don't have emotions. They don't even think, as we normally use that word. They can no more be offended than a loaf of moldy bread. Luckily, it appears that the privacy issues surrounding these pervert glasses have been quickly recognized. But whether attempts to control them will generally be successful is a more problematic question, because big tech will be doing everything they can, including leveraging their political connections, to avoid any controls and will be endeavoring to treat us, as usual, as their personal playthings.
0: Thank you, Lauren. We'll talk to you next week. Sleeping under 5 hours a night is supposed to take a toll on you, yet some people in a new study did exactly that night after night and showed no clear warning signs in their health. Others who logged a perfectly healthy-looking average quietly carried higher stress, worse moods, and elevated blood pressure. What separated the two groups wasn't how much they slept, it was how steady their sleep stayed from one night to the next. For years, sleep researchers have used 6 hours as the common cutoff for calling a night's sleep too short. But a new study from Singapore suggests that this one-size-fits-all line misses what's actually normal for any given person. The southern and northern torrid meteor showers will produce occasional bright, slow-moving meteors worldwide during October and November, with moon-free peaks this year. Looking forward to that. And here's our buddy Seth Shostak from the SETI Institute, the senior astronomer, to tell us what's going on in the universe. Hello, Seth.
3: Hey, George. You know, if you ask someone on the street what fills up outer space, I think most folks would answer nothing. I mean, space is empty, right? But if you had asked this question 150 years ago, if you're old enough to be have been able to do that, you would have gotten a different answer, not just from the man on the street, but also from physicists and astronomers. They would claim that space is filled with a substance they called the luminous ether. I mean, this seemed perfectly reasonable at the time. It was known that light exhibited wave-like properties, and consequently, there must be something to which it was moving. Think about it. Sound is also a wave-like phenomenon, and it usually moves through air to reach our ears, through air. Okay, fair enough. But now consider light. What conducts light from, well, whatever you're looking at, to your eyes? Scientists used to think that there had to be something, some substance that did it, and they called it the ether. They felt pretty certain about the existence of this stuff, because after all, light does travel through space. You can see the moon, the planets, the stars, but that was presumably because space was filled with the ether. No ether, and the night sky would be totally dark. Okay, that sounds right, but sounding right in science is not a good argument. You need to prove it's true with an experiment. So 150 years ago, two American physicists, Albert Michelson and Edward Morley, worked on what eventually became known, well, they were became known as the Michelson-Morley experiment, but they were working at Case Western Reserve University in Cleveland, although it wasn't called that at the time. They devised a simple experiment to sniff out the luminiferous ether, hard to say. To their surprise, they didn't find it. Unlike sound waves, light didn't seem to need something to travel through. It's said that nature abhors a vacuum, but Michelson and Morley showed that most of nature is a vacuum. It's not filled with ether. Light from the boiling surface of the sun can cross the 93 million miles between the sun and your eyeballs without needing anything in between. No luminous ether necessary. light and other electromagnetic waves like radio and television reach us from the stars and beyond without there being anything in space. The Michelson-Morley experiment was so transformative, it prompted a young physicist working in Germany, Albert Einstein, to develop his theory of relativity. That's one of the interesting things about science, George. It not only explains things, but sometimes it truly surprises us.
0: And nobody does it like you, Seth. Thank you so much. Up next, we're going cryptid hunting with biologist Pat Spain next on Coast to Coast AM.
4: I'd been to minimum of fertologists, tried every imagine was pretty much, so I started take Aura, and at this point I'd be with that again.
5: Our lymph problem, but the chemotherapy lasted for our lymph nodes swelled up, so I thought our lymph nodes started to go down, swelling to then out, and there was no sign at all.
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0: And welcome back to Coast, George Norrie with you, wildlife biologist, biotech expert, television presenter, author, keynote speaker, and cryptozoologist Pat Spain is the great-nephew of the legendary researcher Charles Fort. He has investigated unusual phenomena from the ocean depths to remote Amazonian villages and was named Cryptozoologist of the Year in 2023 for his incredible scientific approach to cryptid research and bringing his findings to a wider audience. One of his books includes A Living Dinosaur, On the Hunt in West Africa, or How I Avoided Prison but Was Outsmarted by a Snail. I love that title, Pat. Welcome back.
1: Thank you so much for having me.
0: How you been? What's new?
1: I've been busy. It's been good. Yeah, I'm launching a new YouTube show looking into Fortean phenomena, which I'm very excited about.
0: Oh, that's great. Now, how would people find it?
1: So it hasn't launched yet, but the best way is to follow me on Instagram. That's where I'll post all the updates and put everything on there. And I'm working with the folks from Creepy People Productions, who do the Sons of Appalachia and a couple other shows like that.
0: Great name, Creepy People Productions. I love that.
1: Yeah, they're a lot of fun.
0: How did you get interested in marine biology and the strange cryptid world?
1: I have always been a marine biologist at heart. When I was a very, very young kid, the first time I saw the ocean, I was just in absolute awe, and I wanted to learn everything that I possibly could about it. So while other kids in my class were watching, Full House and all the different cartoons, I was getting everything I could from Jacques Cousteau and Sir David Attenborough. So that's always been my absolute fascination, is just with the mysteries of the ocean, and the strangest things that are down in the depths are what interested me the most. So I had a huge poster on my wall of the giant squid and of all the other strange creatures that were just being found in the early 80s.
0: How did you get in with the cryptid world? What would you say is the strangest experience you've had, Pat?
1: So with cryptids, just recently I went on my first Bigfoot expedition, which I've never, I've purposely stayed away from because I wanted to have that kind of unique experience. And I've got to say that I found some things that I was not expecting, but the strangest, that was the most recent, the strangest one that I've had is while I was in the Amazon looking for the mapinguari, looking for evidence of the mapinguari. We're out in the middle of the night, in the middle of the rainforest, surrounded by everything you can think of that would be out there, super remote, right on the edge of uncontacted tribal territory. And we heard what I can only describe as a very low-pitched version of a sloth call. And the guides that we were with absolutely lost it. They said, we have to get back to the car. We have to leave. We can't come back here. And we said, what was that? And they said, nothing. Don't worry about it, but we have to go. And, once we're out there, you're in the middle of nowhere. You trust the guides with your life. So when they say you have to go, you go. And we hopped in the car, and I'm convinced that we heard, the legendary mapinguari.
0: Wow. They were scared, weren't they?
1: They were, yes. You could see it in their face. You could see the fear. You could see the urgency that this was. And this was, we go from joking where you're constantly, laughing and joking while we're on these shoots, from kind of joking around and goofing around and talking about all the dangers to all of a sudden, oh, no, this is serious. We need to get out of here right now.
0: What would this legendary creature look like, Pat?
1: So that depends on who you talk to. If you talk to people who are not in the area where it's seen, they'll tell you that it's this 25-foot beast with an eye in the middle of it, with one big eye and a mouth in the middle of its chest. They say that it has backwards feet. Its feet are turned backwards, so it leads people around in the wrong direction when you're in the forest. And it has the mouth and the chest is full of these jagged teeth that drip, venom, and they give this horrible description of this monster. But then as you get closer to the areas where it's actually been seen and heard, and you talk to people who are from those regions, you talk to the indigenous tribes that live on the edges of the uncontacted territory, what they start to describe sounds a lot more reasonable. It's, 6 to 8 feet. It has, instead of having a mouth in the middle of its chest, it has kind of a marking on its fur that is mouth-like. It has a very unusual shaped face, and a very strong odor. And what really emerges is that this seems to be a description of what we know of giant ground sloths.
0: Let's talk about Bigfoot for a moment, if we can.
1: Sure.
0: A lot of people think it's extra-dimensional. Some people believe it's extra from another planet. What do you think?
1: So I have a very hard time with those kind of I always stand by the classic, you know, extreme claims require extreme evidence, and we don't have that evidence. So we have nothing concrete where we can say that this is extra dimensional or extra, some kind of alien or something like that. We have nothing that would indicate that. We have no real evidence of that. So I tend to go with more of the flesh and blood creatures. That's more of my forte. That's what I went to school for, what I've grown up with, what I've learned, and what I work with. I work with things that can bite me. I am fascinated by the potential of extraterrestrial and extra dimensional. I've done a lot of reading on quantum physics, and I have a massive amount of respect for people like Penrose and others, but it's just not my background. So I tend to go with the flesh and blood creature, and I don't think that any of the claims of Bigfoot really need those extra extraordinary claims, because there is the potential for a flesh and blood creature like people describe. I mean, we know that these type of animals did exist on Earth. We know that there were other human species that existed alongside modern day humans. There's some evidence that some of them lasted right up until just a couple thousand years ago, or even more recently. There's evidence in Indonesia that there was another species of human there until at least the 1920s. So we don't know enough about what Bigfoot is or isn't to say if it's another species of human or if it's a type of primate. But whatever, I think that you can get by with this being the potential for a normal, quote-unquote, creature.
0: But you do believe there is a Bigfoot out there somewhere.
1: I think there's the possibility of it. So I do think that there is. I think that in Sumatra, we likely have another hominid species that either was there very, very recently or is still there. I'm not entirely convinced that there is one in North America. I think that there is something that's causing these sightings. But I can't say whether this is a species of bear or a species of primate. Again, there just isn't enough evidence, but I think there's something to it. I know on this expedition that I did in Kentucky, I heard some things and I found some evidence that I was not expecting.
0: Why can't we catch one of these things, Pat?
1: Yeah, that's the million-dollar question, right? So I know that in the areas where this is most frequently seen, like the Pacific Northwest and some areas where it's very difficult to access. You just don't find dead large animals very often, even ones that we know are there in absolute massive numbers, ones that don't have any type of burial rites or any type of burial ceremonies, ones that use trails. We just don't find large animals very often. So if we're talking about a primarily nocturnal creature that's not using trails and that exists in fairly small numbers, you know, you can have a sustainable population that's in a fairly small number, the chance of actually coming across one, especially if it's actively avoiding human contact, is slim. The chance of finding the evidence of one is slim. I think it could potentially stay hidden right up until 2026. Every year, with drones and with camera traps and with the amount of cameras out there, it gets harder to make that justification, but I don't think we're at that point yet where it's impossible.
0: 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We'll be back and talk with him more about the strange world of cryptids on Coast to Coast AM.
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1: Will the AI come and kill us all? 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We care, they don't give a damn. 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
1: We'll take your calls next hour with Pat Spain as we talk about cryptids. 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

0: And welcome back. George Norrie along with Pat Spain. We'll take calls with Pat next hour on Coast to Coast. Pat, in your opinion, what is the definition of a cryptid?
1: So I fall by the Darren Naish, Dr. Naish version of this, where I think a cryptid is any creature that has not yet been given a scientific name. So that is a very broad definition. I think that what people tend to focus on are kind of the big sexy cryptids. Like you think about the Loch Ness Monster and Bigfoot.
0: Right.
1: But really, I do believe that there are millions of cryptids around the world, because it's any of these creatures that have not been given a scientific name yet. And I think the ones that are the most fascinating to me are the ones that are known locally. So every year there are new creatures discovered, and they all start as cryptids. And a lot of times the locals know about them. The locals can direct people to, there's a new cat species that made headlines, just a couple months ago. The first new cat that's been discovered in I don't know how long, but the locals knew about it. They had described it. They had a local name for it. They could tell you about the habits of it, and they could direct the researchers right to it. So those are the ones that really, really interest me, because I think that's where we're going to make some excellent discoveries when we start truly listening to the people that live in the areas and that know this stuff is part of their everyday lives.
0: With these new discoveries, Pat, how long do you think these creatures were on the planet before they got noticed?
1: For as long as everything else has evolved, I think they've always been there. It's just been when Western science starts to pay attention and starts to look at them. The coelacanth is one of the best examples of this. So the coelacanth, you know, that's why Lauren Coleman and the Cryptozoology Museum use them as their kind of mascot, is the coelacanth. We knew about this from the fossil records. We knew coelacanths from, you know, before the dinosaurs. We knew from hundreds of millions of years ago, but thought that they had gone extinct. But the locals off of this, small nation in West Africa, I believe, had been finding them and eating them. They knew about these creatures. They knew that they weren't found very often. They knew they lived really, really deep. And it wasn't until a Western scientist was going through a fish market and saw one of these when he went, "That's a coelacanth. How is this possible?"

0: Don't miss Tony Award-winning vocalist Leah Salonga with the Indianapolis Symphony Orchestra on October 20th at Hilbert Circle Theater. 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
1: Big events, never really gave it too much thought. And then when I was in high school, she saw me reading the Book of the Damned. Or no, I was in eighth grade. She saw me reading the Book of the Damned and came over and she said, "Patrick, that's your Uncle Charlie." I said, what do you mean? She said, "Charles Fort, that's your Uncle Charlie." And she went in there in the back room of her house and brought out a couple of first editions of Charles Fort books signed by him and made out to different family members. I went, "What? How has this never come up? How did I not know this?" And it kind of became a great little connection for my grandmother and I.
2: My nickname used to be Captain Bizarre because I loved the weird stories.
1: Absolutely. Yep, that was always it. I was fascinated by the stranger side of nature. So I wanted to, you know, learn all about bats and about deep sea creatures and about cryptids. I was absolutely convinced that I saw a Bigfoot in my yard one day when I was about 9 years old, in the backyard. And it turned out that it was my uncle on his way to the pool to go swimming.
2: You've been injured by an animal before, haven't you?
1: Oh, quite a few. I have scars all over my body from I've been bitten and stung by just about everything you can think of.
2: What is one of the worst attacks you've ever had?
1: I'd say the worst that I had was a rabid raccoon.
2: What happened?
1: I was living down in Maryland doing marine bio research. I was working on an oyster hatchery. And I'd been working there, and I had tons of scars from the oysters. Oysters, you don't think of them because they don't move too much, but those shells are sharp. When you're carrying 75 bags of oysters and you're in a bathing suit, there's a lot you got to worry about. But I'd been working with oysters all morning, and my friends and I had been having a water fight. So just, you know, kids being 21-year-olds, we were goofing around and just having fun. And I was on a break from work, so I was laying on a picnic table reading a book. And I heard a noise, and I was convinced that it was one of my friends sneaking up on me. So I threw the book and yelled, "Ha!" Thinking that I'd caught them and I'd scare them. And then I just saw a set of teeth jumping at my face. So I put my arm up to block, and this huge raccoon just latched onto my left arm. And I could feel the teeth go in, and they got stuck in the bone of my arm. So I lifted it up and I started screaming, and I don't know why, but I started yelling, "You're not biting me. Why would you bite me? I love animals. Why are you?" And this thing is snarling and shaking its head, and there's spit and foam and blood flying everywhere. And it's really pulling hard. And because its teeth are embedded in my arm, it just can't let go. So I smacked it against the picnic table a few times. I kind of like did this chicken wing with my arm, hitting it against the picnic table, finally got it to drop. And then it's staring at me. So the two of us are just looking at each other, and I can see the foam. I can see that it's staggering. So I kicked it a couple times and got it to stagger off into the woods. And then my friends who were around, they started to come towards me. You know, they were horrified at what they had just seen. And I said, no, like, everybody stay back. That thing was rabid. I'm pretty sure that, you know, if someone can drive me to the hospital, I'd appreciate it. And they all just froze. And I was like, "And you can laugh at me now. Like, I'm okay." So
2: Did you get a series of shots?
1: Oh, yeah, absolutely. So they rushed me to the hospital. They tossed me all the supplies, so I bandage up my own arm. I'm, you know, pouring blood. Then they get me to the hospital, and when I get there, it was the first raccoon attack that the hospital had seen, and it was the nurse's first day on the job. So the doctor comes in, and he's like, "Okay, Pat, you're going to get this whole series of shots. How are you with needles?" I'm like, "Yeah, I'll be all right." So they give me like 4 shots in one arm, 4 shots in another arm, a couple shots in each butt cheek, a couple shots in each thigh, and then they have to give you a shot in each bite mark. So they have to the shots are hot pink. It's a hot pink liquid, and they have to put it into the bite mark and then rotate the needle around so it covers bite. Yeah, that's exactly it. So as they're doing that, this is, you know, 14 or 15 shots that day. And as they're doing it, as they're rotating the shot around, they're

0: hitting the bone because the wounds were so deep. And I'm kind of flinching. I'm just like, ugh. And then the nurse started crying because she felt bad that she was hurting me. So I was patting her on the back, going, "You're doing a great job. It's okay. Just keep going with this. Try not to hit the bone." But I really felt for them, and it was just a ridiculous situation. And then I had to go back the next day and get another series, and I had to go back 2 weeks later, and it lasted for about 3 months where I had to get all these shots. But I didn't die. I mean, rabies is 100% fatal. So I am very fortunate that that technology was there, and I live in an area where it was available. And yeah, consider myself really lucky to have survived that. And
1: Were you positive for rabies though?
0: they so it's a preventative. So what they do is they give you these shots to prevent you from ever getting rabies. They were positive that the animal was rabid that had attacked me. And if I hadn't gotten these prophylactic shots, I absolutely would have died.
1: What's
0: There's
1: the
0: no doubt.
1: Go ahead.
0: Oh no, yeah, there's no doubt because rabies is 100% fatal. There's only one person in history that's ever survived rabies, and they were absolutely decimated their brain. They were they did technically survive, but it is not a life that people would recognize.
1: Wow. What is the one cryptid you would love to discover that you haven't yet?
0: The deep ocean is really what fascinates me the most. So I would say that it's hard. I always kind of divide things into the ocean and the land. Like people ask me my favorite animal. In the ocean, it's the giant squid. On land, it's the three-fingered sloth. I gotta do cryptids the same. So if we were to find one land cryptid, it would be any of the hominids, any of the hairy hominids. To find a living human relative, a living other human species, I think would just absolutely blow away what we know about philosophy. It would be fascinating from a philosophical, religious, evolutionary perspective, all things. It would be so interesting. And in the ocean, it would be any of the sea serpents. I love the sea serpent legends, and I truly think that there is the possibility to have a large undiscovered creature still at the bottom of the ocean.
1: Now, you wrote six books almost simultaneously, didn't you?
0: I did, yeah, it was not on purpose. I was working for years on this one book that I thought would be kind of funny travel stories from around the world, just the ridiculous situations that you find yourself in with some cryptozoology mixed in. And I found a number of publishers that were interested, but they wanted me to make them very serious. They wanted these to be either serious scientific inquiries or kind of personal accounts of survival, and I was more interested in having, telling some funny stories. So I finally found a publishing company that saw the vision that I had, and they agreed with this, and they said, "Okay, let's take a look at the book." And a couple months later, they got back to me and said, "This is way too long." And I said, "I know, and they said, "But we don't want to edit it. What do you think about writing more and turning this into a series?" I said, "Well, how many books are you thinking?" Thinking maybe two or three. And they said, "Well, we broke it down and we think you could do six books." I went, "Oh, okay." So that became my COVID project, is taking the one book that I'd written and turning it into a six-book series.
1: You talked about a cat earlier. Was it a like a jaguar, a black one, or what kind of cat was it?
0: Which cat was that? So there's a number of different cryptid cat species. Oh, the new species of cat that was just found.
1: Right,
0: It's a
1: right.
0: smaller species that they found that's similar to a like a clouded leopard or something. So one of the like a little bit larger than a house cat, but not one of the big cats, but one of the new wild cat species that was found.
1: Have you heard anything about a black cat with red eyes?
0: I have, yeah. So I've seen a lot of those accounts, especially from England and in places in Europe where they have these mystery cat sightings. And I think that the mystery cats are always fascinating to me because usually when people send in photos, and I've experienced this, when you see a house cat in a field, it can look so much larger than it is. And it can you can really get the impression that this is something different. Now, with that said, I have also seen a mountain lion far outside of their range, and I know that it was a mountain lion. And I know that there are mountain lions in places where people say that they aren't. The black cats are interesting because when we think about, you know, panthers, black panthers are kind of the classic. There's nothing, there are no panthers. There's no animal that's a panther. The classic black panther is a melanistic version of a known type of cat, like either a jaguar, a mountain lion, or a leopard. Generally, it's one of those three, but it could be any other species of big cat as well. So just like we know about albinism and leucistic animals, where they appear mm-hmm. white, melanistic animals appear black. They just show the black color variation that they have. They produce an excess of that. But if you got really, really close on those leopards or jaguars, you would still see the spots. You wouldn't see the spots on a black mountain lion. And we do know that those exist. So I think that the black cats are really interesting. And the red eyes is almost certainly the membrane behind the eye that reflects light. Bears classically have a red eye shine. So the red eyes are almost certainly that eye shine that people are seeing when a light is shined in there and you see that. Interestingly, humans don't have that, but babies, we do have that when we're babies. Babies do show eye shine, and it gradually goes away as we get older, which I always thought was cool. And that could explain some of the Bigfoot stuff with eye shine. But so the black cats, I think it's likely either a melanistic version of a big cat that people are seeing, or it's a house cat that's mistaken identity.
1: What would you say, Pat, with all the cryptids that you've heard about or talked about, might be the strangest of all of them?
0: Oh, man. I mean, there's some really, really wild stories. There's the, all the stuff about the little gremlins and things like that. And it even gets into some of the Christmas stories, like the Yule lads. Some people will include from Sweden. Some people will include those in cryptid lore. And the Yule cat is another one that people will include in cryptid lore, Krampus, anything like that. So there's a lot of those really fascinating stories that are, clearly some kind of cultural, meant to tell a story, meant to tell a relic. But I think my favorite is the Boto. So the Boto from Amazon is a pink river dolphin that occasionally turns into a man, but still retains the blowhole. You can still see the blowhole. So he wears a white hat and a white suit, and he goes around the Amazon partying. So anywhere where there's a big party along the Amazon River, the Boto may show up. And he is so attractive and so enticing that often women will find themselves pregnant with the Boto's child. And in rural Amazonia, Boto is listed on the birth certificate sometimes.
1: Will the baby be a baby dolphin?
0: The baby will not be dolphin-like, but there will be a call to be closer to the river. So the baby is likely to grow up and be a fisherman or want to be closer to the river. I love that story. I think that it's one of the best.
1: We'll come back in a moment with Pat Spain and take your phone calls as we talk about cryptids. Jump aboard. We'll be back.
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2: You. After I got out of the Marine Corps, coming back home, it was just a mental breakdown for me. 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I can embrace the brokenness.
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5: The campaign blitz continues. I'm Sue Guzman, Fox News. President Trump holding another rally to boost Republicans for the midterms, this one in Youngstown, Ohio. Fox's Mark Meredith.
6: President Trump wrapped up his remarks here in Youngstown. The president touched on the war in Iran, gas prices, why he feels it's so important for Republicans to retain control of both the House and the Senate. The reason he was here in Ohio, of course, is you have close contests in the governor's race, as well as for the Senate contest, which is getting so much attention. You have John Houston running against Democrat Sherrod Brown. Sherrod Brown, a notable name in Ohio, of course, because he had served in the Senate up until he lost in 2024. And tonight, President Trump made his case why he doesn't want Sherrod Brown back at the U.S. Capitol.
7: The last time that Sherrod Brown and the radical Democrats had power, they gave us the worst inflation in American history.
6: Democrats, of course, pushing right back. The president was also interrupted a few different times by protesters.
5: President Trump says he had nothing to do with the search of a Minnesota Democratic congresswoman's home.
8: The president says he is not involved in the early morning raid of Minnesota Democrat Ilhan Omar's Washington, D.C. residence.
7: I think she's a terrible person, but that's really up to the DOJ. I have nothing to do.
8: The Monday morning search is raising concerns about Justice Department protocol to avoid investigative steps of political candidates close to an election. Omar, who was born in Somalia, is a frequent critic of President Trump. She calls the search baseless and an escalation of the president's campaign of political intimidation. DHS Secretary Mark Wayne Mullen has indicated there is an investigation into potential fraud of her family's immigration applications. At the White House, Jared Halpern, Fox News.
5: Six Flags temporarily closed. Closing nine roller coasters across six amusement parks after a person died and others were injured riding on a roller coaster in Georgia Monday. The park says it's doing so out of an abundance of caution. 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
20: An arrest in the attack of an officer. I'm Jarrett Lewis. Here's what's trending this hour. Police arresting a man accused of biting and dragging an IMPD officer in a part of downtown. Ryan Hedrick reports.
21: Police say Javon Dotson Hubbard tried to drive away during a struggle with officers in downtown Indianapolis last Thursday. The officer was dragged a short distance and suffered multiple injuries. He was treated at Methodist Hospital and released later that day. Dotson Hubbard was arrested Sunday and faces several charges, including battery resulting in injury to a public safety official. He's scheduled to appear in court Wednesday. Ryan Hedrick, 93 WIBC Mobile News.
20: Indy police finding an 80-year-old man lying in his driveway and a 75-year-old wife inside their house on the city's north side Sunday. IMPD believes the two were killed by their 38-year-old son. David White is now in custody. Officers say he has mental health issues and had stabbed and chopped at his parents with garden shears, a kitchen knife, and a shovel. And still undefeated, Indiana now preparing for Ohio State this coming Saturday. The Hoosiers bested the Buckeyes in last year's Big Ten championship game. Head coach Kurt Cignetti.
22: Winning does a lot of good things, and I think that's what's happened. And, you know, you got an opponent coming in here that's used to winning and winning championships and as strong a brand as there is, you know, in America, Ohio State football for years and years and years.
20: The new AP poll is out after week 6 college football games this past weekend. Georgia has moved up to number 1 after Texas's loss. They're followed by Notre Dame at 2, then Miami and Ohio State. Indiana rounds out the top 5. I'm Jarrett Lewis on the level, on the go, and on WIBC.com. The forecast from the American Standard Heating Weather Center.
23: Breezy, unseasonably warm, and fair skies overnight. A low temperature at 64, 88 on Tuesday, but rain chances and a cool-off are coming middle to end of the week. From the Fox 59 Weather Center, I'm Chief Meteorologist Brian Wilkes for 93 WIBC.
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1: And our special guest, Pat Spain, in this hour we'll take your calls with him as we talk about cryptozoology right here on Coast to Coast AM. 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

0: And welcome back, George Norrie, along with Pat Spain. Pat's website is linked up at coasttocoastam.com. And Pat, where do people get your books?
1: So you can find them at any of the local bookstores. They can order them for you, or on the great Amazon, as you can find almost any book.
0: It's the best way to do it. Of all the cryptids that you've done, of all of them, which is the one you have the most regret for?
1: The most regret is in we didn't find it.
0: Mm-hmm.
1: The Orang Pendek in Sumatra, absolutely. So Orang Pendek is allegedly a small hairy hominid that I do believe was there very recently, or potentially still is. But I went there thinking that it was most likely mistaken identity for either an orangutan or a gibbon. And after talking to people who had seen it and talking to the people in the area and getting to meet with the person who discovered Homo floresiensis, the hobbits, and hear from him to say that he had evidence that floresiensis was there up until at least 1921, and he believed there was still a chance that they were on some of the neighboring islands. I really, really wanted the opportunity to truly find one, and it's just such a harsh environment and so difficult to get around that we were not able to explore all the places that I would like. And if there's a way to get back there, I would love to do it.
0: Are people getting interested still in cryptozoology?
1: Oh, absolutely. Yes. I think it's a more compelling topic now than ever, because I think that there's a lot of people who feel like on the surface, we've already found everything. We know this world too well. We know everything about it. And then as people dig and start to read or start to actually travel and go to different places, ideally, they learn very quickly that that is not true. And then all the doors are just thrown open. You start to see, well, what could possibly be there? And with each new discovery, it leads to even more questions about what else is left to find.
0: What do you think those Native Americans or Native Africans were scared of during that episode?
1: So in the with the episode, the Mokele Mbembe was in, that was what we were looking for in West Africa. That was the alleged dinosaur that is still there. I think that the dinosaur is a necessary cultural relic. I think that it's this thing with the pygmy tribes that we were living with. So we were with the Baka and the Bayaka people, and they live in extremely harsh conditions, very difficult conditions in the jungle. They file their teeth to points and have ritual scarification and tattooing. Just a very, very strong tribe. They need to project strength. They need to project ferocity. And to show a sign of weakness drops you down in the social ladder. So, but there are very, very real dangers. So if you don't want to go down to the river at night because there are crocodiles there, then you might be looked at as weak. But if you don't want to go down to the river at night because somebody spotted Mokele Mbembe, you're looked at as smart. Like, oh, that's good. Yeah, don't do that. Or if the water is flowing really, really fast because there's been heavy rains and the rapids are unpredictable and most of the fishermen can't swim and they're on these dugout canoes that do tip fairly, you know, they tip fairly easily in rough water. If they don't want to go out fishing one day because the river is too dangerous, again, they could be looked at as weak. But if they don't want to go fishing because Mokele Mbembe has been spotted, that's smart. That's a good move. So it's almost an acceptable social out to not engage in really dangerous behaviors.
0: Do you have any regrets doing any things you've done?
1: No, I'm more grateful for all the opportunities that I've had. You know, when the opportunity came up to go into the Amazon, I wasn't sure how I was going to gain the trust of the locals. The indigenous people there have been treated notoriously poorly by the West, as is true of so many indigenous people. And I did not think that they would trust me enough to tell me the true stories and legends that they have and the reality behind the creatures that I was looking for. So I suggested to the production company that I participate in their most extreme ritual, which is called the Tugendera ceremony, or the bullet ant ritual, where you're stung hundreds of times on your hands by bullet ants that have the worst sting in the world. And the production company looked at me like I had, you know, lobsters crawling out of my ears. And I said, no, I would really love to do this. I think that this is the way to show respect to the tribe, to be able to hear the stories and to have an experience that I would never be able to get otherwise. So I really look at everything that I've done, including the Tugendera, which was awful. It was absolutely terrible. But I look at everything as just something so unique, and I'm so grateful to have had and continue to have the opportunities to do such wild things.
0: All right, let's go to the phones. Denver is with us in Mississippi. Hello there, Reverend. Welcome.
2: Thank you for this opportunity to speak on Coast tonight. First, I'd like to send a shout out to Yvonne in North Carolina, Ruth in Maryland, my friend Cornelius in Alexandria. But what I'd like to say, do the guest, does he pray before he go out? Because he have a real dangerous job. It appears that he's very aggressive to these animals. If you don't violate the animals' laws, you won't get attacked so much. I would like his comments about that. Do you pray before you go on these experiences?
0: Are you a prayer?
1: Not personally, but I do respect all different cultural traditions and all religious traditions. So wherever I am, if that is important to the group that I'm with, then I absolutely participate. And in one very memorable instance, before we were going out into a particular part of Sumatra, we needed to meet with the local shamans, and the shamans needed to perform a ritual, a protection ritual of prayer, in order to protect us from all the spirits of the forest. And these two shamans became tigers. They started prowling around the room and acting like tigers, and just this very unique kind of transformation took over them in their behaviors. And then one of them took out a machete and started slicing his arm, and instead of blood, just water was pouring out from everywhere that the wound, you know, everywhere that it was. Wild. And I just sat back and didn't know exactly what to do, but I was very, you know, respectful and grateful that they were performing these rituals in order to protect us. And then one of the shaman turned to me and said that they believed that I had a demon attached and that they needed to do this, this exorcism, you know, because, we had had a lot of car trouble, and apparently I had a car demon that was attached to me, and they performed an exorcism, ritual and took the demon and put it into a glass marble that they gave me and said that you can never break this marble. Don't do anything to shatter this marble or it will be released, but it exists in this glass ball now. And, you know, there was an option to do this additional ritual that I could do at home using chicken blood and lemon juice and painting my car with it, that I have opted not to do. I'm very happy to have this demon still exist in the marble, and I don't need to do anything further than that. I've talked to a few other religious experts who have told me to not do those type of blood rituals and just to leave it in the marble. So that's in my basement right now.
0: Mark in Ohio. Welcome, Mark. Go ahead.
3: Yeah, hey, George. Hey, the Navy colleague back at you.
0: Yes, sir.
3: Yeah, and the BA and a half of biology. I thought Ted would like that one. Yeah, that means halfway to a master's, but I blew a tire, I think, on the way to a master's. But anyway, to get serious, I took system anthropology out of curiosity, Pat. But anyway, I think that Sasquatch or Bigfoot, known as Bigfoot, could be an evolutionary branch off of Cro-Magnon or Neanderthal.
1: Yep.
3: Because I think from what I've gathered on History Channel, you know, these guys that chase after the Sasquatch for years and years, that it's highly intelligent. The possibility of being interdimensional, I think, I agree with you, that's kind of a stretch. You know, you have to look at the scientific, the evolutionary possibilities. And one other quick comment, Beth, maybe you're familiar with that fisheries biologist that comes on, Animal Planet. He ran across this was off Australia, I believe, at the time. He ran across this 6 foot long, bull shark, which had been 6 feet long. Maybe it was seven or 8 feet. Anyway, this thing was bit right in half. Pat?
1: Yes.
3: And, yeah, you have to wonder if the extinct megalodon, you know, is still down there somewhere.
1: It is a fascinating topic. Yeah, I love that one where they showed the giant shark that was bitten in half and what could have possibly done that. As a marine biologist myself, yeah, I'm fascinated by that. I think megalodon is a tough sell just because of the amount that it would have to consume and the things that it would have to consume. I think that we'd find a lot more evidence for it by this point, but I think there are certainly deep water sharks that we haven't found yet. But I would say that they're probably more likely similar to the Greenland shark, you know, more of the very, very slow, long-lived, deep, deep ocean ones. You don't find many fast fish in the deep ocean. And I think megalodon is kind of tough, but there are certainly unknown sharks that are yet to be discovered. And as far as Bigfoot being part of the evolutionary branch of Neanderthals, yeah, I mean, we find more and more that Neanderthals were incredibly intelligent. We find that they had a larger brain capacity and that they had a very complex social structure. And we still have some Neanderthal DNA right now in all of us. In certain regions of Eastern Europe, there's a higher concentration of the Neanderthal DNA. So we know that they did at one point breed with modern-day humans. So I think that it is possible that there are hominid species left on the Earth. And I think that their Bigfoot being one of those is a really interesting hypothesis that I would love to find more evidence for. Yeah, the interdimensional stuff, I think that it really comes down to, again, I am not a physicist, but I've done a lot of reading on this and I'm very interested in it. I think that it's a misinterpretation of the many worlds hypothesis and people thinking of dimensions as in, you know, being able to hop from my house in this dimension to my house in another dimension. And it's just not exactly the way that physics really works, as far as we know.
0: Text and tweets. Tom, what do you have for Pat?
4: Hey, Pat, Jeremiah in Stockton, California would like to know if you can talk about monsters such as the brown and green gargantuas.
1: The brown and green gargantuas. I'm not familiar with those ones.
0: What are they, Tommy?
4: I think he's referring to the movie War of the Gargantuas, and there were two of these giant, giant creatures. One was a brown one that was very gentle, and one was a green one that was very violent.
1: Oh, kind of the time machine there where we have the Eloi and, you know, where we end up diverging into two different groups, one being violent and one being very peaceful. And it turns out that humans are the violent ones. I could see that. Yeah, that makes sense.
4: That's what I'm guessing. You should see the movie, I guess.
1: Yeah, I haven't seen the movie, but I mean, there's great stories about giants throughout history. The guys that I'm working with now from Creepy People, they love all of the history of giants and all the stories of giants, and they are convinced that there's something in the Smithsonian, in the annals of the Smithsonian, that they really want to find, that there were some giant skeletons and giant bodies that had been sent that are down in the depths of the Smithsonian. And actually, there was somebody not too long ago who did an entire series where they discovered hundreds of new species, literally hundreds of new species, just by going to museums and looking at their existing collections that aren't on display and finally identifying all of them. So there could be something in a lot of these museums that will give us this insight. Whether there were giant humans on the Earth at some point, there's some compelling evidence for it. But yeah, I have not seen that evidence myself enough to be convinced.
0: Anything strange about whales at all, Pat?
1: Oh, sure. Everything. Everything about whales. I mean, you've got a mammal that lives in the ocean and that has had its anatomy so changed. You know, the eyes have gone back while the jaw goes forward. When you look at the evolution of whales from an even-toed ungulate, you know, a cow or deer-like creature to the whale, it's amazing. And you've got so many different types of whales. You know, you've got whales that are baleen, the filter-feeding whales, and the beaked whales, the toothed whales. I took a cetacean biology class in in college. And one of my favorite things my professor said the very first day, I mean, so many unusual things about whales, but he said, I'm going to give you a fact that you will never forget for the rest of your life. And that is, blue whales have a 16-foot penis and testicles the size of Volkswagen Beetles. And I went, you're right. I will never forget that for as long as I live. So yeah, there's a lot of great stuff about whales.
0: Let's go to Ruth in Maryland. Go ahead, Ruthie.
5: Hi, George and Pat. Thank you for taking my call. And I want to give a shout out back to Denver and Avon and Cornelius and all the rest of them. And Pat, you mentioned that the oysters, I'm in oyster land here. I believe that you were probably at the Chesapeake Biological Lab in Solomon's.
1: In Horn Point. I was at the one in Horn Point in Maryland.
5: Okay. I'm in southern Maryland in St. Marys County. But I was just over there yesterday, okay, not at the lab, but at the Calvert Marine Museum. I go shopping there often, and there was a book in there that I was going to buy on sirens and mermaids, but I was looking through it, and it was saying in the book that they think that they're probably just sea cows or the manatees, and I just wanted to know your opinion on this. Do you think that they're really are mermaids, that they do exist? I think that they are a hybrid between a human and a dolphin that have been existing for years.
1: Yeah, the sea cow hypothesis doesn't really hold a lot of water for me. I mean, I am all about mistaken identity. I think that people make mistakes. It's very easy to. But I've seen a lot of manatees. I've seen I've seen dugongs, and I don't think that I would ever mistake those for a human. I don't think that there's a lot of people who would mistake those, especially for the way that sirens and mermaids have been described, the beauty and the grace of them. And I love sea cows. So this is no knock on a manatee at all, but I don't think anyone would describe them with beauty and grace and long flowing hair. So I think that that's kind of a stretch. Granted, I've never seen a stellar sea cow, but from what we know, they were giant versions of what still exists today. Being a human hybrid, there is the aquatic ape hypothesis, where humans actually evolved in the ocean, and that explains our hair distribution. It's sort of fallen, it has absolutely fallen out of favor and doesn't really have the alignment with the scientific community. And I don't hold to it either, but I thought it was a very interesting one. Our connection to the sea. Do I think mermaids are still there? I don't think that there are human hybrids that are living in the deep oceans, but I think there are certainly undiscovered creatures in the deep oceans, some possibly with human-like intelligence. Giant squid, all squid are incredibly smart. Octopi are incredibly smart. I've heard it proposed that if humans were to disappear, they may be the next intelligent life on Earth, would be cephalopods, based on their intelligence. So there certainly are some very smart creatures in the ocean. But I think that the anatomical features that would be needed for a human to survive at those depths, we've not seen evidence of that.
0: All right, we'll come back in a moment with final calls with Pat Spain in a moment. Fascinating discussion about the cryptid world right here on Coast to Coast AM.
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4: 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I'm a Coast to Coast Insider, and I'll tell you what. It's a great thing for me here in West Virginia. We get inundated with snow, but it doesn't matter as long as we have our provisions. 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
1: 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Right at the top of the homepage, it says Insider. 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

0: And welcome back to our final segment with Pat Spain as we talk about cryptids. Pat, of all the things on this planet, there are so many creatures. Why do you think this planet has such an abundance of them?
1: Darwinian evolution. I mean, we all evolved from the same primordial ooze, if you will. And I think that Darwinian evolution just provides the absolute perfect and most mind-blowing concept for how all life emerges from that and how the great diversity of life that we have continues to evolve and change and how we're all

0: Don't miss Tony Award-winning vocalist Leah Salonga with the Indianapolis Symphony Orchestra on October 20th at Hilbert Circle Theater. Celebrate the extraordinary career of one of musical theater's most acclaimed performers as she performs beloved songs from Les Miserables, Miss Saigon, Wicked, and more. 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
1: I was just at a place called the Caterpillar Lab, and this is a local place, somewhat local in New Hampshire around here, and they themselves have found a number of new species of caterpillars right in the back parking lot in New Hampshire. And the parasitoid wasps that prey on caterpillars are so poorly understood that if anyone was to dedicate themselves, I bet they could find a dozen new species in my backyard.
2: You watch Netflix at all?
1: I do. Yeah, very often.
2: Have you seen a movie called Lake Placid?
1: Yes. Yes, absolutely. One of the classics.
2: I love that. It's about that huge crocodile.
1: Yeah, I grew up.
2: Is that conceivable?
1: There were giant crocodiles at different points, but one surviving in Lake Placid, New York is not conceivable, and one that large in the modern era going undiscovered would be really, really tough. I really think that if we're talking large undiscovered creatures, the best places we can look are the deep oceans. There are certainly some, relatively large animals, like over, 3 feet, that we're likely to still find in some of the jungles. But a giant, 20-plus-foot crocodile going on, an entire species of them going undiscovered for this long, I think would be pretty, pretty tough. And not in Lake Placid. I grew up around there. I can tell you that there's no giant crocodiles there.
2: Are crocodiles as vicious as what we saw in that movie?
1: So I've worked with a lot of crocodilians. I've worked with most of the species of them. And crocodiles are not as vicious as what you see in the movie. But crocodiles are a little bit nastier than alligators. There was an alligator that I used to work with whose name was Wally. He was 7 feet long. My son's name is now Wally, not named after this alligator. But he was like a dog. You walked in the room and Wally would run over and he'd rub against your leg and be excited to see it. And you'd kind of scratch him under the chin and give him, give him some love. And he was great. So alligators can be super friendly, really good pets. And there are some crocodiles that that can do that. But there are some other ones. There was one that I worked with that was just this nasty. Every time I went to feed him, no matter what, he would go for me instead of the food every time. So they are tough. None of these animals are pets. I was working with professional capacity, and that's the thing. I think people see them, they think that they're cool or interesting, and they think that they'll be able to tame them. But it's not good for the person or the animal. They are not pets.
2: Let's go to the phones east of the Rockies. Mike in Arkansas. Welcome, Michael.
3: Hey, hi. It's a pleasure to get on the program.
2: Thank you, Mike.
3: I have a quick question. You were just talking about DNA. And,
1: sure.
3: Has Bigfoot or Sasquatch ever left any DNA, or do they really try to find DNA? I mean, he doesn't wear shoes. He's got hair. He doesn't wear clothes. Has there been any DNA discovery?
1: Yeah, absolutely. So there's been a lot of DNA tests, and a lot of times it comes back either contaminated with humans, which makes sense if you're not used to collecting DNA samples. There's a very specific technique to it to not contaminate it. And a lot of the samples come back contaminated. A lot of them come back deer, bison, or other bear, other large species. There's a very, very famous Yeti sample that was taken actually by a friend of mine. And that did come back with an unknown species of bear, an unknown species of polar bear is what they found. They thought at first it was from the Pleistocene, but they did find that this is a modern, hybrid of a polar bear. But there is this really, really interesting study happening right now in North Carolina. A gentleman by the name of Darby Orcott, who's great. I've spoken with him a number of times. He is leading this study of looking at potential Bigfoot DNA, and he's finding some really incredible things, and he is looking for unique samples.

0: So if anybody has unique samples out there, that they are not sure what this could be, Darby Orcutt is the person to contact. And he's at one of the universities in North Carolina, and he's doing a massive DNA study of Bigfoot that will likely be published in the next couple of years. And a lot of researchers think this is going to be the thing that truly cracks that case open and really gives us the answers that we've been looking for. And I think if anyone's going to do it, it is Darby.
1: There's too many people, Pat, have seen too many strange things, don't you think?
0: Absolutely agreed. Yeah, I mean, we can explain away some sightings with a bear being up on its hind legs, or a person out in the woods that you have mistaken identity for. But only one of these sightings has to be real. And there is such a huge volume of them that there's something behind it.
1: I used to tell one of our reporters, Linda Moulton Howe, about crop formations, and she was concerned that there are so many phony formations, crop circles, right? And I told her, I says, but Linda, all we need is one.
0: That's exactly it. Yeah, that's it. Only one of these sightings has to be real. Only one crop circle made by non-human, non-earthly origins, and we've got a really, really interesting study on our hands.
1: Truck driving in Texas. Ray's with us on the wild card line. Hi, Ray.
2: Hey, George. Thanks a lot for taking my call, and thanks a lot for keeping up, doing the great job you do every day. Some
1: Thank you,
2: days it must
1: sir.
2: get, yeah, must get. Some days you probably feel like, oh, dang, I got to do the show again tonight. I don't
1: Nah,
2: know.
1: never.
2: Maybe
1: I
2: not.
1: always love it. I always love coming in.
2: Okay, great, great. Hey, I know of a fellow named Sheldon Neidl. He was a an ET. A con he was had contact with a Sirian race, ET race, and he passed about a year ago, unfortunately, from the effects of a directed energy weapon. But what he wrote in his book, and the name of his book is Your First Contact, and his organization is Planetary Activation Organization. Sorry, yeah, Planetary Activation Organization. It was basically to help humanity get ready to become a spacefaring race. And he got a lot of information about our true history from the Sirians. So let me just say something about what he said about the cetaceans, who are now, the dolphins and the whales in the water and whatnot. He said many years ago there were three races living here on Earth: the cetaceans, and they were like 5-foot mammals walking on the Earth, furry mammals. And then you had them, you had the dinosaurs, and you had native reptilians. They lived in peace, and for 35 million years, way before we were here, and. There's other reptilians from another part of the galaxy heard about it, and they didn't care for it because they were the dominating type, and they were making fun of the reptilians here, saying, "What the heck are you letting those mammals live on the same standing as you?" They're talking about the cetaceans. And eventually, after a lot of pestering, the dinosaurs agreed to pull like a surprise attack on cetaceans and kind of wipe them out. This is what those far the other reptilians were about. They were about dominating the land and stuff, but the cetaceans are kind of smart, and they sensed something was going on, and they some of the divining people that especially could divine what was they figured out what was going on. They pulled a surprise counterattack on these guys before they could do their surprise attack. So what they did is. They made of every was little mountains over there in Europe. And what they did is they set all the dynamos, they had some exact dynamo generating electricity and stuff to explode and cause the radiation throughout the Earth, killing everything. And meanwhile, half of the population jumped into the ocean, the other half went off to another nearby planet. And, well, anyways, that's the story that he tells in that book, Your First Contact. Just wanted to throw that in. Be a guest. Thank you.
1: All right, interesting. Thank you. Appreciate it, Ray. What do you think of that story, Pat?
0: It's interesting. I mean, there's a lot of unique cultural takes on how evolution has occurred over the years, and whether this was directed evolution. And I've heard, everybody has heard, not everybody, but a lot of people have heard the panspermia theory, where alien DNA is what would eventually, brought that. That's what brought life. I don't particularly hold to that, but I do think that it's really interesting. And some kind of directed evolution towards, you know, cetaceans evolving into the water. I think that we can get by with Darwinian evolution. We can get by with survival of the fittest and with, you know, just slowly moving into, you see a hippo. A hippo is a semi-aquatic or almost fully aquatic mammal. And you could see absolutely where over hundreds of thousands and millions of years, if they're surviving better by being able to go deeper and deeper and being able to eat more and more plants, they're getting more and more opportunity in this new niche where they could evolve to become fully aquatic. So I don't think that we need a lot of the more complex explanations. I think that the very simple Darwinian evolution really gets us there in most times, even when the animal is extraordinarily strange. When you think about, you know, a warm-blooded fish or the hagfish or, you know, some of the more unique primate species. I think Darwinian or, you know, humans are everything about humans. We are a very, very odd animal, but Darwinian evolution always gets us there.
1: Pat, do you ever think we'll find out about the Loch Ness Monster?
0: I think, unfortunately, so I've been to Loch Ness. I've done some investigations there. I think, unfortunately, the book is closed on that one. It is a beautiful place. I strongly encourage everyone to go and support the local economy there with your purchases of you know, the Loch Ness Monster paraphernalia. But I think after the last massive DNA study that they did of the Loch, where they used eDNA to look at everything that potentially lives in there, and now that we've seen that there's no direct connections to the ocean, I think it's a much tougher sell to say that there's some salmon and there's some other big eels in there. But I don't think we're going to find anything much bigger than that.
1: You don't think it's a prehistoric plesiosaur, do you?
0: I don't, especially now that we know more about plesiosaur anatomy, and we know that plesiosaurs couldn't, you know, do that swan with their neck. They couldn't put their neck up out of the water like that. And they lived in warm, shallow seas. The way that they hunted, I just don't think that there's any type of biological evidence to say that a plesiosaur could be in the Loch.
1: Keep in touch with us, Pat. Let us know of any new developments that are out there. We will be back in a moment to talk about the spirit world on Coast to Coast AM.
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8: Down to the midterms. I'm Ted Lindner, Fox News. President Trump campaigning for Republicans on Monday night in Youngstown, Ohio, as the party faces crucial midterm races. Fox's Kristen Goodwin with more.
9: President Trump praising Ohio Senator John Husted.
10: 22 days from now, Ohio is going to defeat Sherrod Brown and elect John Husted to the United States.
9: Also telling folks to get out to vote for GOP gubernatorial candidate Vivek Ramaswamy.
10: But he's a friend of mine. Vivek Ramaswamy, you
9: The president saying a vote for Republicans will protect Ohio values and jobs.
10: More money in your pockets, bigger paychecks for your families, lower taxes, less crime.
9: Ramaswamy faces Democrat Amy Acton in the race to succeed Republican Governor Mike DeWine, who is term limited. Husted, an incumbent senator, faces Democratic challenger, former Senator Sherrod Brown. Kristen Goodwin, Fox News.
8: A protester also interrupting the president's speech in that rally and attacked by multiple attendees. The protester was then escorted out of the arena. President Trump pushing Russia and Ukraine to stop targeting energy infrastructure. Fox's Jared Halpern.
11: Following President Trump's announcement of an energy ceasefire between Russia and Ukraine, strikes on oil and gas facilities have not ended.
10: But all I know is that Zelensky and Putin have to get together and end that ridiculous war.
11: Zelensky says he'll agree to the ceasefire, but says Russia has not responded. President Trump has criticized Ukrainian strikes on Russian energy targets.
10: I think actually Putin wants to make a deal more than Zelensky.
11: The president agreed to a deal for Russia to supply diesel to the U.S. and global markets. At the White House, Jared Halpern, Fox News.
8: National League Championship Series Monday night in Milwaukee. The Brewers take a 2-0 lead over the Dodgers after their 7-4 win. In Tampa Monday night in the ALCS, the Guardians took game 1, 7-3 over the Rays. 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
15: Tragedy in the family. I'm Jarrett Lewis. Here's what's trending this hour. Police arresting a man in Indy who they say killed his own parents. Officers found the two stabbed inside a home in the 2800 block of Lakeshore Lane on the city's north side Sunday.
17: What a loss on a Sunday to have two members of a family taken in this manner that it was.
15: IMPD officer Tommy Thompson said 38-year-old David White is arrested in the murders. He has a history of mental health issues. Officers had gone to the home a few times before. For Ashley Spillman, taking the next step to enter the Fresh Start Recovery Program meant leaving everything behind to restart her life. Johnette Cruz has more.
19: After graduating last December, Spillman says the continuous support from staff helped her rebuild a stable home for her family.
21: I've already accomplished so many things, like my DCS case is about to be closed. My son is home. I'm in college. My hope for the future is just to continue on this path. I'll set a good example for myself and my children and just not never look back. Just keep striving forward.
19: The new Legacy Recovery House campus offers expanded housing and resources so more mothers across Indiana can achieve similar success. Jeanette Cruz, 93 WIBC Mobile News.
15: Muncie Mayor Dan Ridenour will not seek re-election and will retire at the end of his current term on December 31st, 2027. Ridenour announced his plans Monday, citing several reasons, including his health. He was diagnosed with cancer earlier this year. And the Pacers unveiling new uniforms on Monday. They are a nod to their ABA days and its 50th anniversary. I'm Jarrett Lewis on the level, on the go, and on WIBC.com. Here's the forecast from the American Standard Heating Weather Center.
24: Breezy, unseasonably warm, and fair skies overnight. A low temperature at 64, 88 on Tuesday, but rain chances and a cool-off are coming middle to end of the week. From the Fox 59 Weather Center, I'm Chief Meteorologist Brian Wilkes for 93 WIBC.
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0: And welcome back. 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Ellie Pichette has more than 34 years of experience in the sacred healing arts. She specializes in clearing emotional and energetic patterns associated with grief, trauma, depression, anxiety, combining intuitive insight, ancient wisdom, and energetic practices to help others restore their balance and reconnect with their inner strength. Her book is called Hitching a Ride, A Guide to Earthbound Spirits and How They Affect You. Ellie, welcome back. How have you been?
1: Oh, hi, George. It's good to reconnect with you. I've been great. How are you doing?
0: All is good. I'm looking forward to this. This is such an amazing topic. How'd you get involved in this?
1: Destiny, my friend. Just destiny. It wasn't something I went looking for. It was a part of my path which unfolded.
0: You were born for this, weren't you?
1: Yes.
0: You've talked about millions of people suffering negative effects of deceased spirits attached to them without their knowledge. How did that ever happen?
1: How did what happen? That millions of people are dealing attached with negative entities? Yeah. Well, that's a good question. Based on experience and just living life and dealing with people professionally as well as personally, I have realized over time, and a colleague who also does this work has realized, that most people have some type of energetic attachment, but they don't realize it. Sometimes they can be so subtle while they're draining the person's energy, but they don't realize, that they might have an attachment, because the main reason is that our society does not share the awareness or the information about attachments. So everything, it's a very medical, traditional medical model. And that's why I wrote the book, to increase the awareness of the public.
0: Well, good for you. What exactly is a negative attachment, Ellie?
1: Well, it's it could be earthbound spirit. It could be a demon. There are, other types of negative attachments. Basically, they will attach to a person energetically, and because the individual can't see, can't see them, they're not in physical form, they tend to disregard them. But the problem is that they do drain a person's energy. They'll make emotional and or physical symptoms and issues worse than they, normally would be if there weren't any attachments. That they're a bad parasite, and demons are worse than earthbound spirits because they have a destructive, very negative intention, which is to create trauma, drama, chaos, just like the way it happens in the underworld.
0: How does the person who is attached know that it's an entity like that and not some kind of illness or something?
1: Well, it can manifest as illness, and it can make it an actual illness that is there worse. So the way they would find out is maybe reading a book like mine or someone else's that is on this topic, and finding a person who deals with negative entities. I offer a consultation so that, people don't have to feel obligated, and they can ask me questions before taking the next step, which would be, booking a session and having me remove whatever's with them.
0: Is it easy or difficult to get rid of a negative spirit?
1: Well, the easiest one to get rid of is an earthbound spirit, which is a person who died and kind of globbed on to the host. you know, and those get sent to the light. A demon is also pretty easy for me to remove. I've been doing that for a long time as well. And, you know, it's really about knowing where they need to go and where they want to go. So a demon wants to go back to the underworld. Like I said, where there's chaos, drama, trauma, and that's why they create this on the earth plane. Earthbound spirit, which is a person who died and either doesn't, you know, is afraid to move on. Maybe they grew up with, you know, in a family that had a strong religious practice with a lot of shame. And so they're afraid, you know, that they're going to have to, be pulled to the, have their feet, what's that expression? They have their feet drawn to the carpet. Sorry. So it's a little bit late. But anyway, so, you know, so someone like myself will intervene, will talk with the earthbound spirit and reassure it, let it know that, you know, that they're going to the light so that they can move on and not be stuck. As long as they're on the earth plane, as long as they're with a person, you know, attached or inside, initially they'll hover around them, but then it doesn't take too long for them to actually go inside the person. So once I let them know that they're going to become unstuck and they'll be able to move on as a soul, they're willing to go and they appreciate the help.
0: What person generally is liable to get hit by a negative attachment? What kind of person?
1: A person who has a lot of negative thoughts, maybe the habitual negative thoughts that started in childhood, hearing their parents who might have been negative, growing up in a household that is abusive or neglectful, toxic. You know, these will create a weaker person fundamentally. And even though they seem like they can function on the outside, on the inside, they're not that strong. So the weaker a person is due to, you know, shaming or abuse or neglect, the weaker they are, the more susceptible they become to attracting negative entities.
0: Can they feel the attachment hit them when it comes into their system?
1: That's a good question, George. Sometimes, you know, sometimes they do. So sometimes they'll remember a specific incident or being in a certain place and feeling like something entered them, often through their head. And that's when things start to change.
0: Where do people get your book, Ellie, Hitching a Ride?
1: Oh, they can find it on Amazon or on my website, phoenixrisinghealing.com.
0: You've got a number of case studies in there. Share a few with us about what happened to some people.
1: Yeah. Well, there was a woman with a gallbladder issue, and she had scheduled surgery. She was told by the medical field that she needed to have her gallbladder removed because she was having pain and very uncomfortable symptoms. And this was all of a sudden. She was actually very healthy, very mindful about how and what she ate, and so this was way out of the norm for her to even, you know, have to have a surgery for something that had never been an issue. So anyway, she called me and we did a session. And as I scanned her physically, I saw it was like a demonic entity wrapped around her gallbladder.
0: Oh my.
1: And that was the root of the problem. And I removed it during the session, and all of her symptoms subsided. So she didn't have to have the surgery. And, you know, she was very grateful, because look at it this way. You know, even if she went in and had the surgery, the entity that was with her could just jump onto another organ. So what is she going to do? You know, start removing her, you know, organs because there's an entity there? So anyway, that was very helpful. And yeah.
0: Can you generally remove a negative spirit that quickly?
1: Often. Yeah. I mean, I've gotten faster over the years at removing entities, and sometimes I can even, you know, remove, if it's only, it depends how many there are. If there's only one or two, I can remove them and then still do a full emotional clearing. So say the person has a core issue of depression, or grief, or low self-esteem, you know, if it's only one or two negative entities, and I can get rid of those, then I can also do a full clearing. So clients really, they get quite a bit, you know, every session.
0: How about another story you can share with us? That first one was great.
1: Oh, thanks. Yeah, there was an insurance agent who, her husband all of a sudden started, you know, shutting down. He was very depressed. He was full of negative thoughts. And she couldn't figure out what, you know, what had caused these changes in his personality. So she came to me and, you know, wanted to see if I had a sense of what was going on. And so when I tuned in to her husband, and their house remotely, so all the work I do is remote, I saw that there were two demons and two boys, two male spirits of teenage boys. Now, it turns out that the boys had died in a car crash. And as the insurance agent, they basically showed up at her office when she was dealing with the families and all the insurance information. And believe it or not, they actually followed her home and took up residence in her house and in the bedroom. So yeah, it was quite interesting. So I removed the two demons, and then I removed the two earthbound spirits, the two boys, and her husband had a complete change. In fact, I could read a quick passage, if you like, of the change.
0: Sure, go ahead.
1: Yeah, so this is from the book. Okay, the next day, I checked in with Marlene to see how things were going with her husband, since I had cleared the demons and earthbound spirits from their bedroom. Marlene was happy to report, "The house feels lighter. This morning I got a kiss, a smile, a smoothie, and some conversation." Marlene had needed to take medication herself in order to sleep the past 4 years. Since my work with her, the last 2 months, she has been able to sleep without medication. So I did a follow-up with her a couple months later, and she told me she didn't need the medication anymore because everything was restored to, you know, calm and peaceful, and her husband was doing so much better.
0: Ellie, are any of the spirit attachments ever benevolent, kind, where things are just nice?
1: I wouldn't say that, you know, that there's usually some kind of a need on their part, you know, either they're there because of fear of moving on, because of their upbringing and what they were told would happen on the other side, or, you know, they just plant their feet and decide that they're not going to move on. So no matter what, when a person has an earthbound spirit attachment, it's always a drain on their energy, and it's never good. You know what? When they're nice, when they're benevolent, when they're good and being of service is after they've gone to the light, and when they come back, you know, after they've done their life process, their life review from their past life. So that there's a number of steps that a soul goes through on the other side, processing the life that they just had before they can come back and visit their loved ones and their relatives. And when they do that, when they do go through the process, then they can be helpful. You know, then it's good to have them around. They can give guidance and support. It's very different from being stuck as an earthbound soul here. Does that make sense?
0: It does, indeed. Can a child get hit with a negative attachment?
1: Very much so. The youngest that I've worked with children is probably, oh boy, 8 months.
0: You're an 8 kidding. Month-year-old. 8 months? No. 8 months? Oh my God.
1: Yeah.
0: Now, how do you know that an 8 month has a negative attachment to it?
1: Well, the mother had one herself, and the baby picked up one. So the mother having all that, a lot of negativity.
0: During the pregnancy?
1: Well, during the pregnancy, yeah, and after. She had a lot of trauma in her life. So I removed it from the demon. I removed the demon from the baby as well as her, and it improved, but she needed a lot more work. She needed, you know, the emotional clearings that I do. And, you know, so as far as your answer, as far as your question about, the youngest, that was the youngest. I've also worked with, 3-year-olds. You know, one was a little boy who was very violent, and he was becoming more and more violent, even though he was only like 3 or 3.5. And he was very dark. Do you know what I mean? Like, George, you know how you can tell when a person is has
0: evil,
1: a lot of light around them, right? And then other people have like this darkness. He had a lot of darkness, and he was violent and aggressive. And so the mother asked me what was going on with him, and he had a demon also. And besides that, what I picked up on was that he had reincarnated from being a violent soldier during the Holocaust, and I could really see the personality coming through of that soldier.
0: He kept a lot of that with him then, didn't he?
1: Yeah, yeah.
0: All right, stay with us, Ellie. We're going to take a short break. We'll come back and chat more about these attachments and negative spirits. We'll take calls next hour with Ellie Pichette. She'll also do readings for us, both in spiritual medium or psychic. I'll explain that later on.
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1: What happens there?
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1: Doesn't stay there.
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1: We'll take calls next hour with Ellie Pichette as we talk about negative attachments in the spirit world. 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
4: Whether it's physical activity, obesity, diet, smoking, low on hormones, stress, sleep disorders, or your age, can be supported by reducing inflammation and aiding the body to heal itself appropriately. 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

0: And welcome back. George Norrie along with Ellie Paget. Ellie's website is linked up at coasttocoastam.com. Ellie, generally, who comes to you first? The victim, the person who has been hit with a negative influence, or a friend or loved one of that person who says, there's something wrong with my wife, my husband?
1: Both. They both come to me. Sometimes a spouse will, like you just said, notice that there are some personality changes with their spouse, and they might be wondering if there's some type of attachment that has happened. It's pretty obvious to me, and I want the listeners to know this, that one of the key signs of a person having one or more attachments is sudden personality changes, increased anger, rage sometimes, increased depression or grief, emotions that become, they seem over the top for the situation. That's always a clear sign. And, the person might have some of these core issues, anger, depression, anxiety, and they'll have a certain baseline, but it's when they become a lot more pronounced that there's probably an earthbound spirit or possibly a demon attached. Does that make sense?
0: So you do weigh the possibility that the person may have some kind of mental issue, right? In addition to the attachment?
1: Yeah, I prefer to use the term emotional compared to mental. Mental is like a brain thing, whereas
0: kind of
1: emotional.
0: Clinical.
1: Yeah, it's very clinical, medical model. Someone who has emotional issues will be at they'll experience those issues at, like I said, at a certain baseline. But when they become more extreme or exacerbated, that is suspect of something that has attached to them.
0: Ellie, how do you handle the skeptic who says, he's just nuts?
1: I don't think they would say that about someone that they really cared about. That's judgment, right? Instead of,

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1: Yeah, people feel, they actually feel safe. You know, when we meet, when we talk, their deepest feelings will come up during the session, and yeah, they will cry. But by the end of the session, they're feeling much better, much lighter, freer. Yeah.
2: You've almost got to be a psychiatrist too at the same time, don't you?
1: Well, again, that's medical model. I mean, you know, a client that I had years ago, he picked up a really bad demon at his psychiatrist's office.
2: Oh, gosh.
1: So, yeah. So, you know, and what do they do? Psychiatrists are not, they're counterintuitive. They're not trained to intuit. You know, to lean into their own intuition or sensitivity. They really just prescribe drugs, and, you know, their attitude, a lot of times, not all of them, but a lot of times their attitude is, well, let's try this, you know, let's dummy you down a little more with this drug, this medication, and, you know, see if you're more manageable. You know what I mean? I'm sure you know what I mean.
2: Is there a personality, Ellie, that is more apt to get a negative spirit?
1: You know, that's a good question. Negative thoughts, negative attitude, the lower emotions, anxiety, grief, depression, you know, those tendencies are more likely to attract a negative entity.
2: We have a guest, Joseph Gallenberger, who's a professor, and he does experiments on negativity. And what he does is he takes people to Las Vegas in groups of two, negative people and positive people, and he picks them for the group. And he says almost every time, probably every time, the negative people come back losers, the positive people come back winners.
1: Hmm. Yeah, that makes a lot of sense.
2: I wonder how many of those negative people have spirit attachments on them.
1: That's true. On top of having a negative attitude probably to begin with. But you're absolutely right, George. What we put out, we get back. So if we're putting out negativity, we're more likely to attract negativity. If we're putting out a positive vibe, and you know, we're full of light, then we're more likely to attract the same. That's a really good example.
2: Can an individual get rid of the spirit on their own?
1: Not so much. You know, once in a while I'll have a client who seems to have a pattern of attracting negative entities. And when it feels like the right thing to do, in their case, I will teach them how to remove them, because it might be part of their journey is learning how to do that and going through that as a form of self-empowerment. But for the most part, people don't keep attracting negative entities once I clear them. Now that the best way to ensure, I guess, that people don't keep attracting negative entities is by, you know, after I clear them initially, and they do not come back, once they go to the light, they're off, they're unstuck, and, you know, they're going through their process, so they don't return. Same thing with demons, they don't return either. But what I like to do is help clients after I remove the entities by clearing the emotional issues and patterns that are making them more susceptible

0: attracting entities. So every time I do a clearing on an emotional issue, what grief, depression, anxiety, a phobia, they become stronger. I also balance them every session and raise their vital life force. So the work, the healing work I do is really profound in the sense that it does strengthen them, strengthens their whole being. And that's really the best way to prevent other entities from attaching.
1: Ellie, I'm an animal lover, but every once in a while you'll come across an animal that's just vicious, just mean, compared to some of the other ones that are out there. And I've always wondered if they were treated badly as a puppy, if they were beaten as a puppy, something happened to them. But is it conceivable that an animal can get possessed as well by a negative spirit?
0: It is conceivable. It does happen, but it's pretty rare. You know, if you animals that are afraid or angry, like you say, vicious or aggressive, it usually has to do with their programming, whether as puppies or as, you know, even adult dogs. So it's usually the way that they were treated that they'll, because that's not their nature, just like it's not human beings' nature to be mean or aggressive. You know, these things are learned, and they're also imprinted energetically by the environment that, whether it's an animal grows up in or a person.
1: Kind of reminds me of Stephen King's Pet Sematary, doesn't it?
0: It does, yeah.
1: What recommendation would you give to people listening to you right now that suspect there's a problem with a friend?
0: Well, they could either call me. I don't do consultations. I stopped doing consultations for entities. I mostly do consultations for emotional issues and physical conditions. But, you know, I would make an exception with your show if they say that, you know, they heard about me through you, through George. I would do a phone consultation with folks that think they might have some type of a negative entity.
1: Why did you generally stop doing that in the first place?
0: Well, because by the time a person contacts me, you know, and is describing, you know, negative entities or the symptoms of negative attachments, they have some awareness of it. It's pretty likely that they actually do have these entities, one or more. And so they might as well just book a session and have me, you know, remove it or them rather than, you know, just talk about it further.
1: Are spirits and ghosts one of the same, or are they different?
0: Actually, they are the same. You know, in our society, we tend to think of ghosts as inhabiting a house, you know, being in some type of a house or business. And a spirit is, I mean, that's what they are, right? A ghost is a earthbound spirit that has not left, that has maybe gotten stuck or say, you know, they're attached to a house that they died in that they loved very much. And, you know, I had one client who had tried to have a ghost /spirit removed from his house for over 30 years and had all kinds
1: wow.
0: of, yeah, all kinds of consultants. She would hide his phone. She would hide his keys. She would do other things. And I was able to remove her in a couple of sessions. So, you know, it's not like I'm compassionate when I'm dealing with spirits that have become earthbound because it's not a positive thing for them. It's certainly not positive for the person they've attached to, or if it's a house that a ghost is inhabiting because he or she, is attached to the house, then it's a freeing for them to release them. So, you mentioned at one point ghost tours. I actually went on a ghost tour on Cape Cod and I would hang back a little bit and release every ghost that was in the house that they wanted people to see because I don't see it as entertainment. It's a much deeper issue than it's not always about us getting entertained, right? It's about us being able to help others that need help.
1: Fascinating indeed. And people can email you through your website, phoenixrisinghealing.com.
0: Yeah.
1: And where do we get your book, Hitching a Ride?
0: On the website, phoenixrisinghealing.com, or on Amazon. Yeah, people love the book, George, and it makes me happy every time someone tells me they read the book, they're reading the book, they absolutely love it, and they're not even a reader. And, so mission accomplished as far as putting the information in a way that people would receive it, would enjoy it, and would learn from it.
1: When we come back in a moment with Ellie Pichette, we'll take phone calls, general questions about the negative spirits. If you want a reading, ask her a specific question, and we'll be back in a moment on Coast to Coast AM.
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14: Shoring up support. Fox News, I'm Sue Guzman. President Trump rallying Republican voters in Youngstown, Ohio Monday night with just 3 weeks until the midterm elections. Fox's Kristen Goodwin is more.
15: President Trump telling the crowd Monday a vote for Republicans will protect U.S. manufacturing, border security, and Ohio values.
16: Vote for John Husted and vote for Vivek Ramaswamy.
15: Husted, the incumbent Republican senator.
17: We are going to do everything that we can to win.
15: He's in a tight re-election race against Democratic former Senator Sherrod Brown.
18: I will be a governor who proudly works with the President of the United States of America.
15: While Ramaswamy faces Democrat Amy Acton in the race to succeed Republican Governor Mike DeWine, who is term limited. Kristen Goodwin, Fox News.
14: President Trump says he has nothing to do with the search of a Minnesota Democratic congresswoman's home.
19: The president says he is not involved in the early morning raid of Minnesota Democrat Ilhan Omar's Washington, D.C. residence.
20: I think she's a terrible person, but that's really up to the DOJ. I have nothing to do.
19: The Monday morning search is raising concerns about Justice Department protocol to avoid investigative steps of political candidates close to an election. Omar, who was born in Somalia, is a frequent critic of President Trump. She calls the search baseless and an escalation of the president's campaign of political intimidation. DHS Secretary Mark Wayne Mullen has indicated there is an investigation into potential fraud of her family's immigration applications. At the White House, Jared Halpern, Fox News.
14: Six Flags temporarily closed. Closing nine roller coasters across six amusement parks after a person died and others were injured riding on a roller coaster in Georgia Monday. The park says it's doing so out of an abundance of caution. 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
8: In unimaginable death, I'm Jarrett Lewis. Here's what's trending this hour. The person accused of murdering a man and his wife inside their home on Indy's North Side Sunday is the elderly couple's son, 38-year-old David White.
9: Believed to be dealing with some mental health issues with the person that's detained. There's a history that goes to the fact that we need to be cognizant of our community members that are suffering from mental health issues.
8: IMPD Officer Tommy Thompson says White stabbed his parents to death. The woman died at the house. The man later passed away at a hospital. Indiana's property tax changes and school funding are raising concerns about how local districts will make up the difference. Democrat Devin Wellington says she contacted her state representative about Senate Bill 1, but never got a response.
10: I called my state representatives when we saw SBA 1 coming out, and was totally ignored. And me and many other people tried to say, like, here's what's going to happen to our schools. And now they seem kind of surprised that that is what happened.
8: While speaking with Fox 59, Wellington said Noblesville schools could receive $10 million more a year if state funding had kept up with inflation. Voters will decide on November 3rd whether to renew the district's operating referendum before it expires in December. And Muncie Mayor Dan Ridenour announcing that he will not seek re-election and plans to retire at the end of his current term in 2027 due to multiple reasons, including his health. Ridenour, who was diagnosed with cancer earlier this year, took a break from work but resumed his duties in July. He has been serving the city of Muncie since 2004, first as a city councilor and then as mayor since 2020. I'm Jarrett Lewis on the level, on the go, and on WIBC.com. 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
11: Breezy, unseasonably warm, and fair skies overnight. A low temperature at 64, 88 on Tuesday, but rain chances and a cool-off are coming middle to end of the week. From the Fox 59 Weather Center, I'm Chief Meteorologist Brian Wilkes for 93 WIBC.
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0: Welcome back, George Norrie, along with Ellie Paget. Ellie, once you move a spirit from an entity, from a person to wherever they go, into the light, where do they go? Where do they end up? Are you there? I think you're muted, Ellie. Unmute yourself. She may have disappeared, so we'll try to get her back. The spirit world has gotten her, but let's go to the phones. I'll do some open lines with you until we find Ellie Paget. Let's go to Cornelius in Louisiana. Hello there, Corny.
1: Yeah, I'm surprised you didn't call me the devil himself there, George.
0: would I do that to you?
1: Oh, yeah, you would. George, this is the strangest thing, because I'm telling you, sometimes I call the show just like I tried to call with Richard Serrett August the 1st. That phone just messed up. And so, I got a new phone now. And I want to thank Megan and JD for mentioning me and stuff last week. But, George, that's the spirit world. It's messing. She ain't muted.
2: Okay. Can you hear me now? Yes. Can you hear me?
1: She's back.
0: You're okay. Back. Yeah, just hold on for a second. We have a caller for a second. Hold on, Ellie. Go ahead, Cordy.
1: Yeah, George, I want to talk to her.
0: All right, she's there. Good. You still there, Ellie?
2: I'm still here, yes.
0: The spirit's got you.
2: Well, I hope not.
0: All right, you have Cornelius on the line from Louisiana who has a question for you. Go ahead,
2: Cornelius. What you got?
1: Hey, Ellie, good morning to you. Look, good
2: morning.
1: They call me the God, Guns and Gold Man, the Bible Bullets and Beans Man down here in Voodoo, Hoodoo, and Udoo, Louisiana, where there's plenty of meat to eat and treats, and this being Halloween season and stuff. And I was talking to Tommy, and I hope and pray Richard gets through from Kansas City, Missouri, because he really needs to talk to you. I know you say that you remove these dark entities and spirits and devils and stuff like that. But I read the Bible, and my parents, they beat that into me and Bible basic instructions before leaving Earth. And I know you believe in reincarnation, but you say this child had a spirit of a Holocaust soldier or something like that. But I want to know, do you think AI could be this Antichrist intelligence that they mentioned in the Bible? And do you think maybe that we're in the end times with all these demon spirits and stuff? You see where these police officers are getting murdered by these people and stuff and just going crazy and what's happening in France and stuff. So do you believe we're in the end times of maybe AI, maybe the Antichrist intelligence? God bless you, Emily. God bless you, Georgia. God bless America.
0: Is it end times for us, Ellie? Ellie, are you there?
2: We're in very challenging times. I wouldn't say it's the end times unless we're talking about, you know, things ending the way they have been and then there being a new start eventually. But we're not really there yet as far as I think we are still processing a really challenging time on Earth.
0: Ellie, one of the questions I was asking you before I could not find you was, When you clear the negative spirit from the person, where does that entity go?
2: I send it to the light, right? I send them to the light so that they can become unstuck and free to continue in their journey as a soul. And then when they've gone through their process, you know, they can either come back and guide their loved ones or their loved one or move on, you know, return in another life, another life that they might, well, that they would agree to in a contract. And every time that the soul comes to the earth, there are soul lessons that we're here to learn, to help our soul progress and expand. So, you know, it depends on that person and when they will come back, or, you know, if their family needs their support for a while, it might take longer for them to reincarnate. And it's not a bad thing. Everything goes the way it's meant to.
0: Are all these attachments, did they once live in a human body?
2: Yeah, earthbound spirits were all in a human body until they died. And then, you know, they were either in shock, like with a tragic car accident or a heart attack. A sudden death is one way that earthbound spirits become earthbound. They're confused. You know, they haven't had a chance to prepare to go to the light, and so their process is disrupted, and that's one way that people can get stuck here. So, you know, a really good question for folks who've lost someone dear to them is to ask, you know, ask me, you know, did he or she go to the light, or is he or she stuck, and do they need assistance moving on? That's a really, really good question to find the answer to.
0: We're going west of the Rockies with Linda in California, and she wants a reading. Hello, Linda.
3: Hi, George. I can't believe I'm talking to you.
0: You got through.
2: Hi, Linda.
3: Hi. I was wondering if you could have contact or something with a good friend of mine that just passed away, and to see if she's okay. I think she is, but I'm not sure.
2: Yeah, when did she pass, and what's her name?
3: She passed on Saturday, and her name is Dodie.
2: Dodie. Let's see. Give me a second.
0: What did she pass on, Linda? What did she die of?
3: She had a bunch of different medical issues than she had for a while, but congestive heart failure and high blood pressure and all that, but she just was tired, I think.
0: Yeah, it's not easy losing a friend.
3: No, it's not, and I've lost three in the last month.
0: Ugh,
2: ooh, that's a lot.
3: Yeah.
0: Go ahead, Ellie.
2: Yeah, I'm checking.
3: Yeah, in fact,
2: she actually, yeah, Linda, I'm getting that she actually did go to the light. And she was prepared. She had time to prepare for that. And like you say, she was tired.
3: Yeah.
2: So that's positive. And when once she does her life process, she'll come back and visit you.
3: I know. I'm sure she will. I've been like I said, three friends in a month, less than a month actually, is a bit much.
2: Well, it is a lot. And, you know, you could always sign up for a reading with me for a 30-minute or a 60-minute on the website if you'd like me to connect further, you know, with her or with your other two.
3: Okay.
0: Yeah. All right. Thanks, Linda. I appreciate it. When you make a connection, Ellie, how do you know you've clicked like that?
2: I douse a lot, and I muscle test. And so I get confirmation, you know, and I'll keep going until I do get confirmation.
0: What do you douse with? What do you use?
2: I use a pendulum. I also use dowsing rods, you know, whatever is needed, whatever will be most useful for the client.
0: What is it of, like, the pendulum is almost like a lie detector test where you could write down yes or no? And hold the pendulum in the middle, and it'll go yes or no, depending on what questions you ask somebody. What does that?
2: That's a good question. I've been using it for so long, so many years, that it starts swinging almost immediately when I pick it up, and when I tune into the question that the person is asking, it's kind of like tuning into a radio station, you know, where it's fuzzy at first, but then it gets clearer and clearer. It's about clarity.
0: And that all depends on whether you're using a Sea Crane radio or not.
2: Mm-hmm. Yes.
0: Let's go to Billy in Glendale, California. Hi, Billy.
4: Hey, George, brother, how you doing? Hey, Ellie, sister. Ellie, sister, I wanted a reading on a regarding an ex-girlfriend of mine.
2: Okay.
4: Okay.
0: Is she alive, Billy?
4: Yes, she's alive. She's alive. Anyway, okay. My ex-girlfriend, Billy, whom I grew up with, she was raised in a house of domestic violence, and over, and that's it eventually led to the end of our, you know, destruction of our relationship. Over a 36-year period, her personality has changed for the worst, and now at 44, emotionally, she's a monster. I don't even recognize her anymore. Can I ask you for some clarity? What happened to her?
2: Oh, sounds like she got inundated with at least one entity, spirit attachment. But, you know, when you say she's a monster, like I pay attention to the words that people use, that would indicate a demon.
0: Do all the spirits that are attached, do they communicate with you as well, Ellie?
2: Well, when I start communicating with them, that they will usually respond. So, you know, that's an important part of my work, is being able to diagnose that there's an entity. Then I find out what kind it is. You know, is it a random earthbound spirit? Is it a karmic spirit attachment? And if it's karmic, it's a little bit more involved. Then they, you know, it means that they have a grievance, and they have found the person that they've attached to, who they recognize as the soul that did them wrong in a previous life. So I have my own unique process of taking the client through hearing and understanding what the karmic spirit is upset with them about, and then having them make amends. And then they're usually willing to go. But again, it's kind of a sacred, sort of a sacred process of acknowledging the pain of the karmic spirit that has attached to the person. And then once the amends are made, they're usually willing to go. And so it's really a healing for both that spirit and for the person who they've been attached to, probably harassing. That's in my book, Hitching a Ride, you know, talking about the difference between earth, between karmic and random earthbound spirits.
0: What is the longest time period do you think a spirit has attached itself to somebody?
2: What was that, George?
0: What is the longest time period that a spirit has attached itself to somebody?
2: Oh, probably 20 to 30 years, I'd say.
0: Wow.
2: A guy, yeah. Oh, yeah. A karmic spirit found a guy who had killed him in a past life when the guy was colonial. He was a white settler, and the spirit, the person that he killed, was a Native American, and he left him there to die in the field. And the Native asked him to just, you know, give him a bullet to his head to end his suffering, and he laughed and rode away. And so that Indian spirit found the soul of the person who had killed him and treated him, you know, so inhumanely, and tortured him for over 30 years in this life. And the worst thing that he, I guess the climax of what he did to hurt him, of what the Native American spirit did to hurt the client, my client, was he got him to climb a tree and pushed him off, and he actually broke his back. It was pretty intense. So it was quite a process that, you know, I took them both through, as far as healing and sharing the story of what the Native was upset about, and then my client making a sincere amends, and he was willing to leave. The spirit was willing to leave after that. It was really beautiful, actually.
0: Does the spirit ever leave and go into another human?
2: You mean go to the light and then go into a human?
0: No, straight to another human. Does it ever happen like that?
2: It does. Yeah, it does. They'll usually hang around for a while and see if that's the person that they want to attach to. And then because they're energy, pure energy form, they can easily go into the person that they're, you know, feeling drawn to. It could be someone who reminds them of someone that they liked when they were on the earth plane. It could be someone who has certain habits that they had, like smoking or drinking. And when they go back into this person who they don't know, actually, but they know that they drink or they smoke. And so when they go into their physical body, they can actually enjoy the pleasure of drinking and smoking again, if that makes sense.
0: Well, talking with Ellie Pichette, her book is called Hitching a Ride, A Guide to Earthbound Spirits and How They Affect You. How big is the book, Ellie?
2: How big is it size-wise?
0: Yeah. How many pages?
2: Oh, it's about a little over 200.
0: That's pretty good size.
2: Yeah, 228. People love it, George. People who say that they don't even read, you know, they can't put it down once they start reading it. They really enjoy it. It makes me very happy.
0: How did you get these 16-plus stories of individuals?
2: Oh, there's a lot more than 16 stories in the book. Lots of case studies of all different types. And, you know, through my work, those are based on probably 16 to 18 years worth of my work, diagnosing, dialoguing with, and removing negative entities like demons and earthbound spirits.
0: Have you ever had a spirit come at you?
2: Once in a while in the past, but, you know, it's part of the, it's not a double-edged sword, but, you know, if I didn't understand what it feels like to be attacked, then it would be hard for me to have compassion for those that are dealing with that. You know what I mean?
0: Absolutely. We're going to take a short break with Ellie Pichette and come back and take final calls in a moment on Coast to Coast AM.
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0: 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Indiana's most accurate forecast. 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
1: 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It's going to be an amazing program. And then later on, Ross Allison joins us to talk about ghosts and haunted prisons on Coast to Coast. Beyond Belief, that's one of our television shows, and we've got many episodes for you to watch.
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0: And welcome back, George Norrie with Ellie Pichette. Our final segment here as we're talking about negative spirits and attachments. Since you've been doing this work, what's the one key takeaway you would hope everybody would listen to tonight, Ellie?
1: I would hope that they would, just have more of an awareness that negative entities really do exist. There's not just, some people believe in guides and angels, but they think that, that there's only the positive. Well, that's not realistic. What's realistic is that they're just like there are guides and angels. There are also spirits who become stuck on the earth plane. There are demons that, there's the good, the light and the dark, like with everything, right? So I guess the best takeaway would be just to have, hopefully for the audience, to have more awareness that if they have a certain emotional or physical symptom or issue that is getting worse, they might want to consider doing a consultation with me to find out if they actually have a negative entity that is contributing to the problem. Because if they don't find that out, then they're going to just be running in circles.
0: What would you say is the most rewarding aspect of what you do?
1: Setting people free. Setting them free from pain and from the sadness that, or depression, or feeling stuck, shut down, whatever it is. Like, people who are grieving often become very shut down, and that can last for years, but it doesn't have to. I can actually clear a person's grief in two sessions, sometimes in as little as one, and bring them to peace about the person they lost. And that's probably my favorite thing to do, because it's such a dramatic difference, for a person to go from grieving about the person they lost to peace and really just remembering the good memories. Huge difference.
0: Let's go to final calls. Let's go to Eric in Nevada City, California, on the wild card line. Hello, Eric.
2: How you doing, George?
0: Great, thank you.
2: I'd like to give a shout out to your screener, Tom, and the one last night, I believe it was Gina.
0: Gina last night?
2: Sweetheart. I mean, both of them, Tom, too. I mean, he's a great guy.
0: Great staff.
2: Appreciate it. I need to ask Ellie, and it's going to take me a second or two to lay this out, whether I have an attachment or not. From the time I was a kid, I mean, my nickname when I was really young was Happy, because I would guess I was a really happy kid, and then I started into school and had a interesting kindergarten teacher. And then put into a class where I was beaten solid for a year because I shouldn't have been in there, and came out with a label of troublemaker, and everything went downhill after that. And then to fast forward 36 years ago, I

0: 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Owner Danny Reinhardt's son Kevin says one simple saying from his dad affects him every day at work.
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3: Thing and maybe have a little bit of a life instead of an existence. I mean, God, from the time I was 5 years old starting into school, I prayed for death, and I finally gave up in my mid-20s because it was never happening, so I just kept on fighting the way my mother taught me to do, but this has just gotten ridiculous.
4: Eric, what I'm getting is that I'm not picking up on any kind of a negative attachment. What I'm getting with you is that your soul is doing a lot of work this life, and you know, the fact that you were really, really happy, and then you started going through these challenges, like getting, you know, beat up, and then all the physical issues. It feels more like soul expansion to me, in a nutshell. And so I wouldn't need to remove an attachment with you, but I could help you with the physical pain and also the depression that I'm picking up on. Is that correct?
3: I try not to have any depression. I just have to realize that this has been a brutal existence, and I have to keep going no matter what. I suppose there might be some depression in there. I don't know. I mean, I haven't given up yet. I'm still fighting. My biggest problem is I would love to have a session with you, but I exist in poverty and filth. I have very little money. I don't even make it halfway through the month. I'm a professional at doing without. So I guess it's a good thing I don't have a fancy lifestyle.
4: Yeah.
5: That helps.
4: Well, if you decide to have a consultation, you can sign up for a free consultation, 20 minutes on the website, and I'll be happy to talk with you and give you a little bit more, maybe clarity and encouragement. But, my sense is that you've really been doing a lot of growth, and that it's not by accident, that there's no coincidences. So please start giving yourself some credit for what you've been through.
5: Do you think he's brought this on himself?
4: No, it's not that he's brought it on. I think that it's probably part of his, a big part of his soul contract that he agreed to before he incarnated. The thing is, George, that, you know, we can agree before we reincarnate to really difficult soul lessons. And then when we get here, you know, when we arrive on the earth plane, it's like we have amnesia. We don't remember what we agreed to. And so, you know, that's something that I can see with people is, you know, what they might have agreed to, and, you know, the reason for certain things happening, like what Eric has been describing. I can help him have a completely different perspective on it that I think is a lot more positive, and that's just what I'm getting. That's what I'm intuiting. I hope that's helpful, Eric.
5: Sure is. My aunt's in New York. Go ahead, my aunt.
6: Yes, wonderful, George, wonderful, Tommy, and salute to Gina. I think she's in Arizona. She's not an often caller, but I want to send what she always said, love and light to the beloved community. Ellie, you remind me of a very precious and who kept the family history, my cousin, first cousin, Ellie. First of all, my first question is,

0: your educated guess of approximately percentage of U.S. population, because I imagine in, with different demographics or different cultural beliefs and conditioning, it might be different, but percentage of people who are dealing with these negative entities. Second, I want to know, and George, please help me out for her to have my questions, the role of anger, okay? It seems to me that it's unbelievable. I mean, I wasn't cognizant, too young during the McCarthy era, but I understand that our present political climate is worse than that, where, you know, everyone was accusing everyone. And lastly,
1: we can only take those two right now, Maya, because of time. Go ahead, Ellie.
2: Yeah, so hi, Maya. In answer to your first question, I'd say at least 70% of the population have some type of negative entity. In answer to your second question about, you asked about the role of anger in society, pretty much. Was that your question?
1: Yeah. That's
2: so, yeah, so, you know, I don't think that anger ever really serves a purpose unless say a child is, you know, being threatened, or in serious danger, or is, you know, abused, or animals are abused. I think anger is appropriate, but free-flowing anger that, you know, people are just expressing, you know, driving or you know, people need to have more control over themselves and over their emotions and be responsible.
1: Let's go to Rick in Massachusetts. Welcome, Rick. Go ahead.
3: Hey, George, hey, Ellie. Good morning.
1: Hi.
3: Good to get through. I have a quick story. I know we're running short on time. I definitely had an attachment at some point. I'm a paranormal investigator and an empath. I went to a haunted location in 2018, and I never like to sleep anywhere because I always feel like my guard is down, and I made the mistake of falling asleep there. But it almost like it fooled my intuition because I'm so used to, you know, being an empath. I feel everyone's energy. I feel places. And I got there, and I was totally comfortable. It took my guard down. When I left, I was extremely angry. It was very, had a really bad attitude. It was me to my wife, just hair trigger, anger. And I could tell I wasn't myself. I had to fight it. And one time, so I actually got a picture of it from when I leaned out of the place I was sleeping in the bedroom. There was a woman at the event who took a picture. And when I looked at the picture later, you could see a black arm around me grabbing onto me. And so I know that I've gotten rid of the, you know, that anger and that type of attitude, but I've had a lot of health issues and just bad luck over the last, you know, 8 to 10 years. So I don't know if that's something that's causing it. I mean, I got to the point where I was like so angry at it, quote unquote, that I challenged it and I started swearing at it and saying it had no power. And next thing I know, I had burn marks on my back and I had 3 bite marks on my back. So.
1: Wow.
3: I'm assuming it was a pretty nasty attachment. I never thought that, you know, you read about Amityville Horror and all that, and you like, you know, they say, well, maybe someone took him over and made him do that. And I never believed it was possible. But after what I went through, I said, yeah, if I was a negative person, it would have really leaned into it. But I just don't know if it's still a piece of it there or it's still causing me an illness or what, you know?
2: Yeah, I'm getting in your case, Rick, that there is an attachment. It feels like a demon. And, you know, a demon will do things like put scratch marks on your back, you know, physical and other physical signs. And so I would, you might want to schedule a consultation by phone. You can sign up for that on the website and I can help you get rid of this thing.
1: Do these spirits, Ellie, get violent sometimes?
2: Oh, yeah. Yeah, they do. And they'll increase, like I said, if a person has a propensity for anger, an earthbound spirit who had issues with anger will increase the host's anger. So they'll bring it up to another level, which is one of the ways that one of the signs to look for is that negative emotions become worse, become more intense. And I was going to say with Billy, if he's still listening.
1: He's listening.
2: With his ex-girlfriend, a lot of times people will have me clear one or more entities for someone that they care about, just because they care about them. And I can do that remotely, working with just with the picture. And I can also heal emotional issues that way, just working with a picture and some real basic information. Works just as well as in person. I hope that helps.
1: Ellie, give out your website if you would.
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1: And the name of the book?
2: The name of the book is Hitching a Ride, A Guide to Earthbound Spirits and How They Affect You.
1: Great. Thanks, Ellie. Keep in touch. Ellie Pichette, Spirits. For Dan Galante, Tom Danheiser, Sue Trikas, Lex Lonehood, Sean Ladasur, Alec Fernandez, Tim Banal, Mary Berry, George Knapp, and Richard Serrett. I'm George Norrie, somewhere out there on Coast to Coast AM. We'll see you on our next edition. Until then, be safe, everyone.

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7: And now at 5. Police say license plate cameras can help them solve crimes, but who's watching how officers use them? In a Fox 59 exclusive, how the company behind the technology is responding to reports of misuse. A deadly crash in Putnam County sparking a massive fire and shuts down a major highway for hours. What investigators say led to the four-vehicle collision that killed two people. Plus, 2 months after historic flooding, families in Carmel pushing forward on the recovery process.
8: I think we're one of the first houses, if not the first house, to be done.
7: How one neighborhood is rebuilding, plus what to expect from Governor Braun's update on the storm recovery efforts later on today. Thanks a lot for tuning in on one toasty Tuesday. I'm Scott Jones. I believe Lindy will join us at 6. Is that what the note said?
9: I
7: think so.
9: Yeah.
7: Yeah, the note said.
9: Sooner or later.
7: Sure, yeah. And Jim joins me now.
9: A lot of fall break happening and people moving here and
7: that's
9: there.
7: That's true. So. Sickness, too.
9: Right.
7: There's plenty of that.
9: That's not helping out as well. You know, it's allergy season.
7: That's what I hear.
9: Ragweed. So that'll take you out.
7: It's near throat and lung season.
9: Right. Yeah, that's gonna take you down if you don't take the right medicine. All right, 501 guys. Hey, a lot of warmth on the way for today. Another record high in the forecast. We're not dealing with any fog out there like we had on Monday morning. Check out the high yesterday. Hit 87 degrees. That was a new record high. So we beat that old high of 86 degrees. We're going to do that again. So back-to-back record high days in the forecast for today. As I mentioned, no fog issues, much better conditions travel-wise out the door, and the radar very quiet. Another dry day. If you're looking for rain, we've got chances starting to sneak back in by tomorrow and taking us into Thursday. So there are some rain chances down the road here. As you'll notice, no rain though across Indiana or Illinois right now. We should keep it dry throughout the entire afternoon. We'll see a blend of clouds and sunshine from time to time, but overall, Fairly quiet morning and into the afternoon. Things start to heat up. We're currently at 68 in downtown, and we're on our way up to, it looks like, 88 this afternoon. That would beat the old record of 86 set back in 1975. We'll talk more about rain chances, how much could fall, and when does it get out of here. I'll let you know coming up in a few minutes. Scott, over to you.
7: Sounds good, Jim. Thank you. Happening today, Governor Braun will provide an update on storm recovery efforts across Indiana. He will be joined by Indiana Department of Homeland Security Executive Director Jonathan Whitman. The two will discuss the state's ongoing recovery efforts following recent severe weather. The update is scheduled for 2:30 this afternoon at the State Emergency Operations Center in downtown Indy. Meanwhile, some central Indiana families are still picking up the pieces. This is, again, 2 months after historic flooding damaged homes and forced families out. Fox 59's Scarlett O'Hara showing us how one Carbill neighborhood is working to rebuild.
10: 2 months ago, River Road here lived up to its name. Flood waves surged through the street and plunged this neighborhood underwater. Northwood Hills turned unrecognizable. Cars abandoned for kayaks as families escaped the deluge.
8: I think we're one of the first houses, if not the first house, to be done.
10: Shalisa Williams and her family just returned for good last week after 5 feet of water destroyed the lower level, including her daughter's bedroom and son's playroom.
8: And that's traumatic, just all of your belongings being, you know, in a dumpster. We have flood insurance, but unfortunately they didn't cover a lot of stuff because we didn't have content coverage.
10: Williams took time off work to juggle insurance and FEMA calls, telling us some neighbors are still mitigating damage, a few camping out in their yards.
8: It is very surreal, but everybody was okay, the animals were okay, and I'm hoping that we can end this chapter because it's been insane.
11: We have some boards were putting up around in there.
10: Nearby, the Larsons aim to move back home by the end of the month after losing most of their furniture and needing to practically gut the place.
12: It's a real drain on our pocketbook.
10: They're counting their blessings, explaining while repairs are estimated to cost nearly $85,000, other families may take a hit over twice as large.
11: People have been talking with one another and seeing how people are doing it. This is a really good neighborhood.
12: I'm pretty optimistic, and I'm just humbled by the fact that we had all this help from all these, you know, neighbors and friends and church people. And I mean, they just all pitched in, and there's no way I could pay them back.
10: Those affected by flooding who haven't yet applied for FEMA assistance still have until October 25th to do so. In Carmel, Scarlett O'Hara, Fox 59 News.
7: Scarlett, thank you. At the same time, one Wayne County town is still picking up the pieces. Hagerstown was among the hardest hit communities back on August the 12th. The town's wastewater treatment facility took on 17 inches of flood water. Office repairs are expected to be complete by Thanksgiving, but nearby homes and businesses still have work. Nettle Creek Hardware was among those damaged the most, but its attached laundry facility reopened in just 5 weeks, the owner crediting the community.
13: Had a gentleman show up 5 weeks ago, and he's been here every day since. It's without the community support that we saw those first 3 or 4 days, you know, we couldn't be where we're at today.
7: The popular Willow Springs restaurant is also rebuilding, and this Thursday, the Small Business Administration will help residents and business owners with disaster loan applications. It'll be at the Hagerstown Town Hall from 3 to 5 p.m. And you can follow our continuing coverage of the historic flooding that impacted central Indiana 2 months ago. It's on our website, fox59.com. Developing this morning, Indianapolis police are searching for a suspect after a deadly fight. It was near a gas station on the city's northeast side. Officers were called to the area of East 38th Street and North Mithoffer Road. This was just before 8 o'clock last night. Police found a man in a parking lot suffering from traumatic injuries. He was rushed to the hospital where he later died. Investigators say the suspect left the scene before police got there, so police are asking anybody with information to come forward. Well, take a look at a massive collision involving four vehicles in Putnam County. Look at the smoke and flames. That fiery crash unfortunately killed two people just after 4 yesterday afternoon on US 36 near US 231. It's near Greencastle. Sheriff deputies saying that three vehicles were traveling east when the lead one, for some reason, crossed the center line, hitting a semi head on. And we also have the aftermath as well. Both people in the lead vehicle died at the scene. The collision caused the semi to overturn and spill fuel, leading to the massive fire you saw earlier that spread to the other vehicles involved. Semi driver was airlifted to the hospital. The crash shut down traffic for several hours. Roads are back open this morning. Well, this morning only on Fox 59, we are hearing directly from Flock Safety. Its license plate readers have helped IMPD investigators track down suspects in high-profile cases. That includes a deadly hit-and-run involving a 9-year-old child last week, but the technology faces local pushback following arrests of officers accused of using the cameras to stalk former partners and family members. Flock representatives emphasize the system only captures static images of license plates, not continuous tracking. But does that matter?
14: So when we launched Audit Assistance in April, we saw an immediate adoption of the feature within the platform. And we saw misuse cases being rooted out of agencies and officers being held accountable.
7: An active contract worth up to $6 million keeps Flock cameras operating in Indianapolis through 2028. Well, a federal search of a congresswoman's home is sparking controversy just weeks before the midterm election. Straight ahead, why investigators are looking into Minnesota Democrat Ilhan Omar and how she and President Trump are responding. And two hurricanes, two coasts, and communities facing dangerous conditions. Straight ahead, the race to restore power along the Gulf Coast as another hurricane threatens Mexico with life-threatening flooding.
15: 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Know maternal warning symptoms. Take them seriously. 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You deserve a chance to thrive.
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7: Federal agents have searched the home of Minnesota Democratic Congresswoman Ilhan Omar as part of what they are calling a criminal investigation. Homeland Security investigators carried out the search at her Washington, D.C. home yesterday. Reports say the investigation centers on immigration paperwork filed by Omar's late father when she was a child decades ago. Omar denies any wrongdoing and calls the search an attempt to intimidate political opponents. President Trump, who has repeatedly referred to Omar as terrible, low IQ, and garbage, denies being involved.
0: Well, I understand they're looking at it very carefully. I've always found her to be totally crooked personally, but that has nothing to do with me. I think she's a terrible person, just a complainer. She comes from a country that is a non-country, and then she comes over here and she complains about our constitution.
7: Omar comes from Somalia more than 30 years ago and became an American citizen as a teen. The search of her home comes just 21 days before the midterm elections. The DOJ generally does not do political investigations less than 60 days before an election. No charges so far have been announced. Well, happening now, recovery efforts pick up along the Gulf Coast after Hurricane Isaias has left four people dead and hundreds of thousands without power. Florida Power and Electric saying that it restored electricity to more than 85% of affected customers by last night. Crews expect to restore power to nearly all of the remaining customers by tonight. Meanwhile, Florida has opened 9 distribution sites to provide food, water, and other supplies. Some schools are reopening today while others remain closed. The storm made landfall Friday as a Category 2 hurricane. Well, also happening now, Hurricane Simon losing strength, but the danger is far from over for communities along Mexico's Pacific coast. The storm has weakened to a Category 1 hurricane with maximum sustained winds of 90 miles per hour. Simon is moving slowly northwest at just 3 miles per hour, bringing heavy rain and flooding to coastal communities. At least one death has been reported in Mexico. Forecasters warning some areas could see up to 15 inches of rain, raising concerns about life-threatening flooding and mudslides. Simon could regain strength by tomorrow as it continues moving near the coast. Bringing in Jim now to talk about this.
9: It's kind of hugging. It's not really making landfall. It's
7: and
9: just
7: 3 miles an hour. That's slow.
9: Yeah, it is slow. And thankfully, it is offshore. Okay. So there's not a huge amount of rainfall, at least in some of the major cities down in Mexico. It's still kind of just sits offshore and is slowly working its way off, very slowly working its way off towards the north.
7: Yeah, normally we talk about slow, like maybe 5 to 10.
9: Right.
7: But three.
9: Yeah. Yeah, yeah.
7: That's why it's dumping so much rain.
9: That's right. That's right. Yeah. But again, a lot of that is offshore, which is certainly good news there. All right. We are looking at dry conditions for today. We could actually use a bit of rainfall. We're going to get those chances going beginning tomorrow, but no problems out the door. Good Tuesday morning. Should be a fantastic sunrise. We're not going to be dealing with the fog that we had early on Monday morning and another record high later on this afternoon. We're off to a mild start. 68 our current reading. Winds are 5 to 10 miles an hour to begin our morning. Overall, though, it should be a fantastic sunrise. You'll need the sunglasses. It's shorts and t-shirt weather again this afternoon. Currently 71 in Muncie. We're at 70 in Terre Haute and 69 in Bloomington, running 16 to 18 degrees warmer than this time on Monday morning. So you'll already kind of sense it as you're heading out. Pretty mild. In fact, already above the afternoon average high for the 13th day of October. Now, a cold front sits to the west. That is a non-factor today. Now, eventually that front will get in here tomorrow and kind of hang around the Midwest, the Ohio Valley. So we'll start to see our rain chances begin to inch up a little bit going into tomorrow. Right now, though, the radar is dry. We will have dry weather throughout the entire afternoon. Can't rule out maybe a limited shower chance up towards the north, but overall dry conditions are going to hold, it looks like, for the entire day. And then getting into late tonight after midnight, we might see a passing shower early tomorrow morning. Highs this afternoon reaching up to 88 degrees. The record for today is 86. So we had a record high on Monday. We'll have another record high for today. The forecast is 88 for a high, and the old record is 86, set back in 1975. All right, let's jump into our muggy meter. As I mentioned, dew points aren't over the top today, but you will feel the heat and humidity around for this late, kind of late afternoon, going into the evening and then continuing into tomorrow. Notice that flat line, though. That is the cold front coming in by Friday morning. And once that front comes on in, we're going to get a true taste of really kind of mid to late fall weather going into, it looks like, our Friday. So rain chances do start to sneak up after midnight tonight. Might see something on the radar early tomorrow morning. And chances off and on tomorrow. A ton of dry weather on Wednesday, though. Thursday right now, it looks like the steadiest of the rain is going to be coming in Thursday night, but even Thursday afternoon, rain chances around. So the wettest day of the week right now is going to be Thursday. The rain's out of here early on Friday morning. And with that, we're back to much drier, cooler conditions heading into Friday, Saturday, and into early on Sunday morning. Here's that push of rain, as I mentioned, early Thursday morning. This is around 4 o'clock Thursday night. Front sits off towards the north and west. Then that front will come through, maybe a few thunderstorms, and then we clear out just in time for the upcoming weekend. It's going to be a windy day, though, on Friday. Plan on that. And Friday night, we've got Lafayette, or up in West Lafayette, for that Purdue game on Friday evening. It's going to be blustery there. On top of that, could see a passing shower chance in northern Indiana Friday evening. We clear out 60 on Saturday, great weather on Saturday, ideal conditions on Sunday for that Colts game as well. Roof open as of right now. Scott?
7: A lot of good football talk there, Jim. Thank you. Hey, one of the largest solar projects in the nation is now fully operational in Northwest Indiana. Inside Indiana Business host Gary Dick has all the details in today's Daily Download.
1: Full commercial operation has begun at the Mammoth Solar Complex in Stark and Pulaski counties. Developer Doral Renewables says the $1.5 billion project can power 275,000 homes in a place they say is ideal for investment.
2: We got all of our steel, more steel than what's in the Empire State Building, from Indiana steel companies. So between that and the labor force and the way that the grid comes together in Indiana, it absolutely is the best, most competitive place to produce power.
1: Terre Haute-based Hallador Energy has signed 2 6-year capacity and energy agreements. The $700 million sale will provide energy from the Merom Generating Station in Sullivan County to an unnamed utility. Hallador says the agreements bring the company's total forward sales to $3 billion. Florida-based Limitless Aeronautics plans to manufacture drone payload attachments and munitions in southern Indiana. The company will be a tenant at the National Security Industrial Hub and Munitions Campus in Bloomfield, which is currently under construction. Limitless says the goal is to produce more than 100,000 systems during its first 2 years of operation. Rising input costs are contributing to a drop in farmer sentiment. That, according to the latest Purdue CME Group Ag Economy Barometer. More than half of the 400 ag producers surveyed cited higher input costs, everything from diesel to fertilizer to seed, as their top concern. 35% of respondents expected their operation to be worse off financially a year from now. And we'll see you Sunday morning at 8 on CBS 4.
7: Gary, thank you. Pacers fans will have more than just basketball to look forward to this season. Coming up, the local flavors and new food options coming to Gambridge Fieldhouse. And a new plan could bring helicopters back to downtown Indianapolis. Straight ahead, why a Fort Wayne billionaire is offering $15 million to revive the Indy Heliport.

0: pregnancy and childbirth deserves to be a joyous time for Black women and their families. Yet Black mothers continue to face unacceptable risks while giving birth. Lift your voice to help Black women be heard. No maternal warning symptoms. Take them seriously. Speak up for a healthcare system that supports and believes Black moms. You deserve a chance to thrive.
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7: And low line shot, base hit up the middle. Ramirez is in. Right behind him is DeLauder. He scores. Nathaniel Lowe comes through in the clutch.
8: Oh, just a clutch hit.
9: Helped the Cleveland Guardians striking
8: first in the American League Championship Series. Take a look.
9: Game tied at two in the eighth inning.
8: Lowe delivered that two-run single to center field, giving Cleveland its first lead of the night. The Guardians added three more runs in the ninth, beating the Tampa Bay Rays 7-3. So Cleveland now leads the best of seven series, one game to none, so it's early.
9: Game two tonight at 8 p.m.
8: in Tampa Bay. Now to the National League, the Milwaukee Brewers. Two wins away from the World Series after taking Game 2 of the National League Championship Series, Milwaukee beat the Los Angeles Dodgers 7-4 last night. William Contreras led the way, hitting a game-tying home run in the fifth inning before delivering the go-ahead single in the sixth. He finished with three hits and three RBIs. Great night for him. By the way, James, if they make it, the Brewers have never won a World Series. Meanwhile, the Dodgers are going for three in a row. Game three is tomorrow in Los Angeles.
10: They got some climbing out to do.
8: Yeah, they do.
10: Los Angeles.
8: But then again,
10: Milwaukee's good.
8: Milwaukee was down 2-0 in their best of like five.
10: Oh, were they?
8: Yeah, and then they won three in a row. So you never know what's going to happen.
10: We had a Monday Night Football game last night. Not that I could care less about the Bills and the Rams.
8: Oh, yeah, we should have shown that.
10: It was a heck of a game.
8: Oh.
10: Overtime.
8: Oh.
10: Overtime game. So.
8: Well, we'll try to get that in.
10: Yeah, we'll have to show you some of that. All right, we're talking Pacers.
8: We are talking
10: Pacers.
8: We're
10: talking food.

0: Let's do it, Jim.
1: All right, tonight they'll take on the Thunder in Oklahoma City at 8 o'clock before opening the regular season on the road a week from tomorrow.
0: Mm-hmm.
1: And while the team prepares for the new season, Gainbridge Fieldhouse is cooking up something special for fans. The arena is bringing back its guest chef program at the kitchen along the main concourse.
0: Doesn't that look good?
1: It does look good.
0: Eight chefs will rotate throughout the season, serving up their own specialties for fans to enjoy. The program also gives chefs a chance to showcase their talents, with some eventually earning permanent concession stands inside Gainbridge Fieldhouse.
2: But if you're looking for something different each game, there's the opportunity here at the kitchen stand for tasting a little bit of that Indianapolis flavor, the local flair that's the local chefs building their own recipes.
0: This is the sixth year of the guest chef program.
1: That looks good. That's like a little chicken sandwich.
0: Doesn't it?
1: That's the right amount.
0: Mm, perfect.
1: I'll take 10 of those.
0: Yeah, you will. Just the right amount, so give me 10.
1: Nothing wrong, you just kind of circle it. You just grab one and then
0: Can I have another sample, please?
1: Right, exactly.
0: Change your outfit.
1: Bring a Tupperware in.
0: Right, yeah, those are good ideas.
1: You can't do that.
0: You can't do that, Jim. Terrible idea.
1: You can't do that.
0: Hey, the Pacers will open the regular season on the road against the New Orleans Pelicans. We've already determined they've got a weak name. Before returning to Gainbridge Fieldhouse for their home opener against the Dallas Mavericks on October the 23rd.
1: All right.
0: A lot of things don't have, like the terrible towel. We were talking about that from Pittsburgh.
1: Right. Is that the Pittsburgh?
0: Towel? I mean, others have the rally towel as well. Mm-hmm. I mean, what's so scary about a little towel that's yellow, about this big? Unless you're in gym class in seventh grade.
1: Well, you know, people could say, like the Pelicans, you know, like the Pacers, is that scary?
0: Pacers. We pace. It's like an engine behind that.
1: It's got the engine. Yeah. It's got the pace car. It's got all that.
0: Yeah, I would figure you would like the Thunder, given you're a weather guy.
1: Yeah, but
0: Oklahoma?
1: I don't like Oklahoma City.
0: Yeah, well, there's that.
1: No, they took down Pacers.
0: That's true.
1: We're not fans of those.
0: Way to bring that up, Jim.
1: No, you brought it up.
0: Okay, that's a good point.
1: You tried to say I was a fan of them.
0: It's true.
1: Can't do that.
0: Doing all sorts of weird stuff. All right. Hey, the dreams of a soccer stadium in downtown Indy, they are scrapped. But now, one Hoosier billionaire, no, not Jim, but a different billionaire getting involved. How he could bring aviation traffic to the Circle City. Indianapolis apparently has a rat problem. Coming up, just how high Indy ranks on the list and which part of the city is seeing the worst of it.
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0: Welcome back. Here are some of the top stories at 5:30. One man is dead after a fight near a gas station on the northeast side of Indianapolis. IMPD saying that some sort of a fight happened before 8 last night near the intersection of 38th and Midhoffer. Police found the victim in a parking lot with traumatic injuries. First responders took the man to the hospital, but were told he died there. Police say the other person involved ran off and they have not been able to find him. A fiery crash killing two people on US 36 near US 231 near Greencastle. Deputies say that three vehicles were traveling east when the lead one crossed the center line, hitting a semi head-on yesterday afternoon. Both people in that lead vehicle died at the scene. The collision caused the semi to overturn and spill fuel. That's the aftermath. This all led to that massive fire you saw earlier that spread to the other vehicle involved. The semi driver was airlifted to the hospital. Well, this year so far has been a warm one for Hoosiers. Yesterday, we broke a long-standing record set in 1879. We had a high of 87 degrees. The record high for today, it's 86 degrees, set in 1975. So will we break that one as well? But Jim, that's only like 50 years old. The other one was like 150.
1: Yeah. We will bypass that record again for today. Back-to-back record days here, the 13th day of October. We're talking highs near 90 degrees later on this afternoon. Very uncommon, no doubt. And again, we should beat that record set back in 1975. Let's talk about our sunrise here to begin our morning. Nice shot out along the canal here from the Indiana State Museum. We have mainly clear skies in downtown. Our official high on Monday hit 87 in downtown, 89 in Terre Haute, 88 degrees in Lafayette. More of that warmth on the way. No fog issues to begin our day, which is certainly good news, and the radar stays dry. If you need rain, we've got chances slowly starting to sneak in here tomorrow. A bigger push comes in on Thursday, especially Thursday night into early Friday morning, but dry weather should hold for today. We're at 68 degrees in downtown, 70 already in Terre Haute. Here's our sunrise at 67 and our forecasted high at 88 degrees. We'll have much more on the rest of the work week, timing out that rain chance, how much could fall, and what's ahead for the weekend in just a few minutes.
0: Sounds good, Jim. Thank you. Let's go ahead and continue our coverage of the case where a man is accused of stabbing his parents to death. Court records now describe a horrific scene that led to the 38-year-old being arrested on Indy's near north side.
11: Male's been stabbed multiple times. EMS is en route. The father is the victim. The son is in the house. The weapon is with the complainant. The son is possibly having a mental health emergency.
0: The double homicide happened Sunday afternoon on Lakeshore Lane. That is when police say an 80-year-old man and his 75-year-old wife were attacked and killed by their son. Neighbors told police they saw 38-year-old David White trying to decapitate his stepfather. He then stripped down to his underwear, they said, and surrendered. Police and neighbors agree the suspect had documented mental health issues. Legal experts say questions about mental illness can give jurors additional options if the case goes to trial.
12: Some mental illnesses are so profound that they overcome an individual's ability to know that what they're doing is wrong. Normally, juror verdict forms are guilty or not guilty. If there's a mental health defense, there's a third verdict, and that is guilty but mentally ill.
0: According to court records, when talking to detectives, White seemed to understand what had happened, but they say he did not want to answer questions because they had been holding him against his will. Well, happening today, Governor Braun will give an update on storm recovery efforts across Indiana. It has been 2 months since the historic flooding. Fox 59's Justin Adam Brown joining us now in the studio. He has the very latest on recovery and also an important deadline flood victims need to know about. Justin.
13: Yeah, in Carmel's Northwood Hills neighborhood, the floodwaters are long gone, but the road back to normal, it's not the same for everyone. We talked with one family who finally had construction finished after 5 feet of water destroyed the lower level of their home. But just down the street, some neighbors are telling us they're still waiting for their homes to be repaired.
14: I know a lot of my neighbors are in campers and just kind of camping out in their front yard, and a lot of them are still in the, you know, the mitigation phase.
13: While FEMA says more than 33,000 households have been approved for assistance so far, more than $137 million have been paid out or allocated. But those figures don't mean every family has recovered. Plus, an important deadline coming up for people who need help. FEMA applications for individual disaster assistance are due October 25th. That's less than 2 weeks away from today. Scott?
0: Justin, thank you. After August's historic flood, many Hoosiers are learning the permitting process can be nuanced. They also discover the appropriate next steps for homes may depend on the specific circumstances of a property and its extent of damage. So the Department of Business and Neighborhood Services put together a flood team to help those impacted. The teams will be available for one-on-one conversations. Representatives will also be on site to help residents apply for permits and to answer questions. Permit clinics will take place at the Washington Township Government Center on North Keystone Avenue tomorrow from 4 to 7 p.m. A Fort Wayne billionaire behind the campaign to keep the Indy heliport open says he is ready to help bring it back to life. This is happening as the Attorney General's Office and the FAA scrapped Mayor Joe Hogsett's plan to tear down the aviation site and build a soccer stadium in downtown. Sweetwater Aviation founder Chuck Sirach saying that Indy needs a downtown heliport if it wants to stay competitive with other major cities. He says he's ready to step in and outbid Hogsett's purchase price and pay $15 million for the property, clean up the site, and start landing helicopters there again.
15: And for us to have a world-class city like Indianapolis to not have helicopter access is just a real loss. And whether that's folks coming in for the variety of the major sports things that happen, or business people or politicians that need access, it's just a great asset for the city and, frankly, the whole state of Indiana.
0: Mayor Hogsett said the FAA decision does not reflect the priorities and the needs or interests of our city and residents, unquote. Sirach saying that Hogsett is wrong, and aviation tenants would move in right away once the heliport is made operational. Well, Fox 59 is honoring women who stand out and go above and beyond. Along with Nexstar Media, we are proud to host the Remarkable Women Contest again. The winner gets an all-expenses-paid trip to Nashville, Tennessee, and $1,000 for the charity of her choice. We are looking for stories of impact, innovation, and inspiration. 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A Purdue research team arriving at its destination, all to begin their search for the lost plane of Amelia Earhart. What their 5 days of fieldwork so far are looking like, that's coming up. Plus, Indianapolis just a whisker away from being off the top 20 list of cities with the worst rat problem. Straight ahead, where we rank on the list and who rounded out the top three spots. Well, yeah, there's some rats in New York. But this case, it's a beautiful shot. Radio City Music Hall.

0: 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You deserve a chance to thrive.
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6: Welcome back. Here's a Fox 59 update on the mission to find the lost aircraft of Amelia Earhart. A 17-member expedition team arrived at its destination, in the South Pacific. That arrival came after a five-day, 830 nautical mile voyage. The team will investigate a visual anomaly that may be Amelia Earhart's plane. Early work will include clearing vegetation and moving equipment. One team will put items in place to give and guide crews back to the ship, and another group will be cutting a trail through the jungle. Team members will return to the ship each night, partly because of coconut crabs on the island. We're told by our director, Dave, who researched it, they can get up to like 3 feet across, and they're carnivorous. Yeah, I would return as well because of that. The field work is expected to last 4-5 days. All right. Some people call it portion control. My M&Ms call it wishful thinking. Well, guess who can stay sweet under pressure just like an M&M? Meteorologist Amber Hardwick, of course, and she's here with a sweet doodle cast.
7: Happy Tuesday, and it's Doodlecast Tuesday, but also National M&M's Day. So we're going to have a lot of sunshine, but I'm forecasting 100% chance for M&M's in my future, and I highly recommend that for you, too. High near 88 degrees. I don't know if your M&Ms will melt, but they may with how warm temperatures are going to get this afternoon. Let's first feature Julian's Doodlecast, 6 years old, and the caption, I like playgrounds. I love this picture and the sunshine in that playground, too. Thank you so much, Julian, for sending in your picture. And now we have Adley's Doodlecast, 8 years old, and this caption, I love cheer. But what I love about this, not only the cheerleaders that are happy on the bottom part of the picture, but the sunshine and the blue skies. And we're going to see a lot of that for today as well. Thank you so much, Adley, for sending in your picture. If you want to see your doodle featured on our show, all you have to do is head to our website, fox59.com. 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
6: All right. Do you want to thank her?
8: Double jinx.
6: Double jinx. All right, the American dream, something you learn about in school. But what does it cost to make it actually happen, James?
8: After the break, wait a minute, we're doing full weather.
6: I know, but it says it's...
8: We're
6: going to go to weather.
8: Yeah, we're going to go to weather.
6: Maybe I just wanted to
8: jump ahead there.
6: Skip your stuff.
8: Do you want to talk about the American dream?
6: Oh, we're going to do that later. I do want to talk about M&Ms. I had some yesterday, trying to encourage me to get like a gigantic bag.
8: Yeah, you got
6: to
8: get the yellow bag. It's like about a 5-pounder.
6: Yeah, that sounds healthy.
8: A 5-pound bag.
6: Sure. No, I went to the Meijer right before getting my haircut. Thanks for noticing. And I had some M&Ms.
8: Is it Meijer or Meijer's?
6: It's Meijer.
8: Meijer.
6: Yeah.
8: Gotcha. All right.
6: Did I say Meijer's?
8: Yeah, no, you said Meijer.
6: No, I didn't. No, I said Meijer.
8: You said Meijer.
6: Meijer, but
8: Meijer.
6: Not Meijer's.
8: Yeah, not Meijer's.
6: Right. Okay.
8: All right, 544. Yeah, so a nice haircut, by the way.
6: Thanks for noticing.
8: How's your ribs, by the way?
6: Oh, they hurt.

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1: Dew points are up, nothing over the top, but definitely going to feel the heat and humidity this afternoon. And again for tomorrow, although rain chances start to sneak in on Wednesday. Going into later on tonight, keeping it warm, clouds start to roll in. There could be a limited shower chance overnight and early tomorrow morning. Our rain chances, again for tomorrow, are running at about 30 to 40%. A lot of dry time, I think, for tomorrow. Our bigger push of rain comes in on Thursday, especially Thursday night along that cold front. So as we look to our future cast around 5:30 tomorrow night, a little bit cloudier tomorrow, no doubt. And so we're going to temper the heat a little bit. We'll have at least a slight shower chance around tomorrow, off and on throughout the day. As I mentioned, Thursday, bigger push of rain comes in. That front is going to be charging in here on Thursday night, early Friday morning. That's going to bring a lot of wind to the area, it looks like, on Friday, and sharply cooler air as well. We're going to go from 88 degrees today to 57 for a high on Friday, down to 40 early on Saturday morning. Right now, the weekend still looks spectacular. Saturday, look for a high at 60, and Sunday's high tops out at 65. And as of right now, the roof should be open for Sunday's game. Scott?
2: Sounds good, Jim. Thank you. What does it cost to actually make the American dream happen? After the break, we are looking at a new report that says it is going to cost at least an arm and a leg. The actor best known for his work portraying Walter White Jr. in Breaking Bad has died. What authorities know so far about the 34-year-old's death.
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3: Sad news from Hollywood. One of the stars of Breaking Bad has died. R.J. Mitty reportedly died by suicide Sunday in Brownsville, Texas. In Breaking Bad, he played Walter White Jr., the son of the series lead character played by Bryan Cranston. Mitty was diagnosed with cerebral palsy at the age of 3. He was also a disability rights advocate. Cranston posting on Instagram saying he is in deep despair writing this tribute and that never allowed his disability to be an excuse for anything. R.J. Mitty was only 34 years old. Your time right now, it's coming up on 5:52 on this Tuesday morning. Thought we'd bring in Jim to talk about a few of these stories in the American dream. Apparently now it's costing a lot more than before, about $5 million.
4: Yeah, a new report from Investopedia found the cost of the so-called desired American dream is around $5.3 million. That's up 4% from last year in 2025. Analysts focused on 8 specific categories, including home ownership, kids in college, car ownership, healthcare, and vacations. Researchers say the most expensive costs on that list are home ownership, retirement, and car purchases. Those accumulate to about 70% of the $5.3 million. Achieving the American dream is now costing a lot more than before. We know that with inflation. About $5 million to be exact.
3: What's your biggest one? Is it the kids going to college for you right now, Jimmy? The house has got to be number
4: definitely
3: one.
4: I mean, the house payment, you know, sure. Always that's a little burn.
3: Right.
4: But, yeah, I mean, college, you know, thank goodness they have the 529. If you got kids and you haven't started that, start it immediately. I started when they were like 2 or 3 years old. Didn't really think about it. Just kind of put $50 here, $50 every, every month, and then just started adding to that, and boy, it does add up. So,
3: yeah.
4: And it's a great tax write-off, too. I should be a spokesperson for it. So 529s are the way to go.
3: Yeah, a lot of people would agree with you.
4: Yeah.
3: Let's talk about rats. Indianapolis ranking in the top 50 cities with the highest number of rodent infestations last year. No surprise, given the fact we're 16th, I looked it up, in terms of size. So not too bad. According to the report by Terminix, Indy ranked 19th, so actually a little bit better than our city size. This does not mean Hoosiers are seeing a large number of rats flooding the city, but it does mean many homeowners within Indianapolis are looking for rodent infestation services, hence the reason Terminix did this. The top three cities.
4: Plug.
3: Yeah, plug. Terminix found out that you need Terminix.
4: Yeah.
3: Matter of fact, I just did a podcast with Terminix.
4: So the top three cities are?
3: Yeah.
4: New York City.
3: Yes.
4: L.A.
3: Yes.
4: And the city of brotherly love.
3: Philadelphia, I figured it would have been, which would have been the exact third biggest city, Chicago, because that's where you generally hear of it. New York City and Chicago, like
4: right.
3: the pizza rats.
4: Pizza rats,
3: right.
4: Yes.
3: They're always eating the pizza and taking it away.
4: So, usually it's like a raccoon infestation that I would have to deal with.
3: Yeah, here we see a lot of those. I've never seen a rat in my life.
4: Me neither.
3: Yeah.
4: No.
3: Must be our cologne.
4: That's it. That's yeah. it. Yeah. Or we don't get downtown enough.
3: Yeah. I know. Well, I like downtown. It's really nice.
4: Too.
3: How about the Fountain Square? You like that? How about the Carmel? You like that?
4: That's not downtown.
3: Well, I know, but I'm just naming different areas around 465.
4: Right. Mass Ave is always
3: a good place. That's a good one. Yeah.
4: I always look for where the best restaurants are at.
3: So. Ooh, Carmel's got a lot of those.
4: They're everywhere.
3: You think? Yeah?
4: They're everywhere.
3: Yeah. Yeah. What about your house? Do you cook up some
4: food? I do cook up a lot. Yes, I do.
3: Or being told to shut up.
4: Shut up.
3: Okay. Yeah. Still have this morning. You shut up. A milestone moment for one family thanks to a new medical device. And the search for the missing French masterpieces, it's over. Now police caught the thieves. That is next.
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21: Hey, good Tuesday morning. Coming up in a couple of minutes, why police responded to a gas station last night, what people in Carmel are saying about flood recovery efforts, and what one Hoosier Democrat says about Indiana's property tax changes. Those stories after Fox News from the Precision Comfort Mitsubishi Electric Studios. 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
22: It's now 3 weeks till Election Day. I'm Dave Anthony, Fox News.
23: I'm asking everybody to pretend, just pretend that I'm on the ballot. Because in a way I am on the ballot, because they will try and destroy everything we've done.
22: President Trump at a rally for Republicans last night in Youngstown, Ohio, where there's a tight Senate race, one of six that Fox considers too close to call in the battle with Democrats for control of Congress. And later today, Fox's Alex Hogan reports.
24: President Trump is taking his midterm message to Alaska. It is the latest in a handful of stops, typically to Republican strongholds, states where some Republican candidates are facing tough fights. So President Trump countered, saying that he's stopping in friendly areas to thank those who have backed him in the past, warning voters the Democrats will undo his agenda.
22: Now, at that rally, the president also again said he thinks the Iran conflict will be over soon, and he can't let them have a nuclear weapon, adding once it ends, gas prices will come back down. He also talked about another conflict.
23: Well, I'll be honest with Russia and Ukraine. They want to make a deal, too. They don't know how to. The hatred is very great between the two leaders, but we're going to get that deal done, too.
22: The president also declared that the two countries had agreed to an energy ceasefire to not target each other's fuel and power facilities, though Ukraine's president tells Fox Russia violated that right away.
0: Yesterday, Russia's foreign minister Sergei Lavrov said Ukraine does not deserve the respite a ceasefire would bring. President Trump believes if the two sides stop targeting oil and other facilities, global energy prices could fall. Last week, he agreed to allow Russian diesel exports in a bid to bring down costs. Reuters cites diplomatic sources as saying the American side hopes this might soften Moscow's attitude to peace talks.
22: That's Fox's Jonathan Savage. Six Flags has temporarily closed nine roller coasters at six amusement parks after an accident at Six Flags over Georgia yesterday where one person was killed, several others injured. America's listening to Fox News.
2: 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On the level. On the go.
21: The person involved took off before police got there. Clear radar in downtown Indianapolis on this Tuesday morning, 67 degrees, going up to 87. I'm Ryan Hedrick. Here's what's trending at 6:02. A man is dead after police say he was beaten by at least two people near East 38th and North Midhoffer Road, right next to the Marathon gas station last night. Police responding shortly before 8 and found the man suffering from what they say was traumatic injuries in a parking lot. He was taken to the hospital where he died. Investigators say the people involved took off before IMPD got there. Police are asking anyone who was in that area right around 8 o'clock with information to call them right away. 2 months after historic flooding hit Indiana, construction is complete on one family's home in Carmel's Northwoods Hills neighborhood, but other people are still waiting for repairs to be finished.
1: I know a lot of my neighbors are in campers and just kind of camping out in their front yard, and a lot of them are still in the, you know, the mitigation phase.
21: That woman speaking to Fox 59, FEMA, says more than 33,000 households have been approved for help with more than $137 million paid out, but that doesn't mean everyone has gotten back on their feet. FEMA assistance for individual applications, the deadline is October 25th. Indiana's property tax changes and school funding are raising concerns about how local districts will make up the difference. Jarrett Lewis has what you need to know.
3: Devin Wellington says she reached out to her state representative about Senate Bill 1, but has never received a response. Now she's running for a seat in the Indiana House.
4: I called my state representatives when we saw SCA 1 coming out and was totally ignored. And me and many other people tried to say, like, here's what's going to happen to our schools. And now they seem kind of surprised that that is what happened.
3: Speaking with Fox 59, Wellington says Noblesville schools could receive $10 million more a year if state funding had kept up with inflation. Voters will decide November 3rd whether to renew the district's operating referendum before it expires in December. Jarrett Lewis, 93 WIBC Mobile News.
21: NBA preseason basketball tonight in Oklahoma. The Indiana Pacers take on the Oklahoma City Thunder. Tip at 8. 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I'm Ryan Hedrick on the level, on the go, and at WIBC.com. Traffic and weather together next on a Tuesday morning.
17: In America, pregnancy and childbirth should not be more dangerous because you are a Black woman. 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
10: 67 degrees in the American Standard Heating Weather Center. The time is 6:06.

0: there was a boil advisory in effect yesterday for parts of Marion and Boone. Just to double check. Is that still going down? Tony Katz, 93 WIBC, good morning. Good to be with you. Fox 59 had the story that citizens had this boil advisory. So this story was out yesterday. It was after the morning show. I had missed it, and they said it was there for 72 hours. What I have not yet found is the reason. I had not seen an update as to the reason. Citizens indicated that there was no indication that its water quality was unsafe. It was a water pressure dropping below 20 PSI. That is the standard set by the Indiana Department of Environmental Management, and it requires utility companies like Citizens to issue boil advisories when system pressures get too low. So that was it, just a broken main, water pressure went down, everybody boil your water, all is well. Because they said it was in effect for 72 hours. And Fox 59 had the borders of where they were talking about, at 65 and 865, and going on either side. Just want to make sure everybody knew that that was happening, and everybody was okay. I always think it's, you know, it's not always the end of civilization when that happens, but it's a thing. Just wanted to share it. WIBC is loaded right now with stories you don't want to read. No. I'm just saying some of them are pretty rough. Man dies after fight in Indy gas station parking lot. Yeah. But it's the stuff happening in our city. It happens in lots of cities. The problem is it's happening in our city. But Ryan Hedrick has a piece about how schools want more state funding. Conversation about how we have these referendums. We have the funding that has changed from the state. And everybody's trying to figure out how to close the gap. What is the way to do this? And the answer is, well, you, the resident, pays more. The constant conversation is, you, the resident, pays more. I argue that we have to ask ourselves, what happens if we may do with less just this one year? If not every time there was an opportunity, there was an ask for more dollars. That's the question. Somehow, to ask that question is considered, you want the children to suffer, or you want a bad education. We're getting a great education now. I say this as someone who lives in Carmel. It's a legit point. There's another referendum and another referendum and another referendum. At what moment does it stop? At what moment is it, you know what? We'll get through this year. We'll make it happen. People here are already being stretched thin. We want to talk about the cost of gas. I think it's fine to talk about the cost of gas. Can we talk about the cost of schools? Can we talk about whether or not the value is there? Can we discuss whether or not it's just too much? Maybe this investment is no longer worth it. Every community has to decide for themselves. But when the positioning is, if you don't go along with this, well, then look how hateful you are. Well, that's pretty ugly stuff, and it's time for us to put an end to that. Does any referendum, does any ask for dollars have merit, community to community? And if no, say so. Because just saying hand is out, you got to give, it's for the kids, that can't be enough. It's actually not enough at all. Tony Katz, 93 WIBC.
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8: Tony, so far so good out there on our roadways with no delays out there as you're heading out and about. 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
0: Thank you. 67 degrees in the American Standard Heating Weather Center at the time.
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0: Trump over in Iran, and their whole country is, let's put it this way, they're never going to have a nuclear weapon, and it's going to end very soon. And as soon as it ends, your gasoline comes down. But remember, your prices, your gas prices, are lower than when Biden was president, and he didn't do anything about Iran, the Islamic Republic of Iran, didn't do anything. You cannot let the number one state sponsor of terror have a nuclear weapon, and it was my honor, and we're beyond that. It will end very soon, and as soon as it does, your other prices have all come down because we inherited the worst inflation in history from Biden, Sleepy Joe. We inherited, and they're all coming down, but oil is always the big one. It's the big player, and oil is going to be dropping like a rock. You know,
1: I wish you wouldn't say that. I mean, the argument's about lower now than under Biden, the fine argument. That'll work. That'll connect. You have to do something about Iran. Good. We've only been advocating this for months that you should be having this conversation. Tony Katz, that's me, by the way, 93 WIBC. Good morning. Good to be here. Good to be with you. But I would not be having a conversation of, once this is over, it'll end very soon, prices will come down like a rock. That's just not. That's broken record stuff. Nobody wants to hear it. No one wants to come close to that. No one believes you, sir. They'll cheer for you. They're in Ohio, stumping for John Husted and for Vivek Ramaswamy. But nobody wants to hear it. No one believes you that it's going to be over soon. But I think the other part of the argument, you should have been doing that for the past 3 or 4 months, sent the people out there to push back at all of these very radical lefties that make up the entirety of cable news. That would have been solid. Then there is the diesel deal with Russia. So concerned about oil prices, you're making this diesel deal that is getting a lot of pushback. First, you want a deal where Ukraine and Russia won't go after energy supplies. They won't go after the refineries. Because you want to keep the oil cheap. Sorry, the gas cheap. You don't want to see the costs go up because you know it has an effect on you. Which is to say it has an effect on all of us, which is to say we have not done enough to ensure what happens around the rest of the world doesn't have an effect on us. Well, it's a world market. That doesn't mean we can't add to it. The argument against refineries in the U.S. is, how would anybody trust a multi-billion dollar investment into a refinery knowing the next administration might be oil averse? So we have to deal with the madness of the world and not be able to protect ourselves because the people who would invest in the U.S. have to deal with the madness of the political left so being quote-unquote green that they wouldn't push for or allow a refinery already under construction? That's pretty messed up stuff. That is very messed up stuff. So the deal here regarding oil is that Russia will supply about 2.5 million barrels of diesel to the U.S. and global markets. They'll also get paid for it. And Ukraine's position is, they get paid and they attack us. What are you, nuts? You want us to go along with this? Are we all insane? And other nations and other members of the Senate and the House, Republicans and Democrats, saying, are you out of your mind? There are sanctions on Russia, and now you're writing them a check? Trump calls it the right call for the American people because it will lower U.S. energy prices. Maybe the answer isn't lowering energy prices. Now, hear me out. Maybe the answer is saying, yep, oil's going to be high for a while. Now, ending the Iranian regime was the right thing to do. I don't apologize for it. And every other president was a coward. That is a very acceptable thing to say. But where I have not been able to get the success I want is stopping Russia and Ukraine. The Ukrainians won't engage any deal, and the Russians are bloodthirsty freaks. Say it just like that. A deal for diesel means funding Russia, which means more attacks on Ukraine, which means more attacks on Russia, which means this deal won't last because eventually Ukraine will keep hitting the refineries. We have high oil prices. We really should be pushing nuclear in this country. But this is the price right now. It's the price for long-term freedom for you and your family. For my family. The price is worth it. We need to be in this together. It's what you got to say. It's what you got to say. You can't get the left to go with you on anything. They couldn't do it. Their answer to egg prices was kill more chickens because of bird flu. They're not going to be able to do anything anyway. Say it just like that. But I get the backlash on this deal. This is not a great deal. Meanwhile, NATO is talking bigger. Of course, there's been talk about whether NATO would engage some level of hit on the Russians to end this attack on Ukraine. Ukraine not being a NATO nation, I don't know why NATO is getting involved, except for the incursions that we're seeing in some of the Baltic states where Russia is trying to test NATO's resolve. So you have NATO's top commander, he's a U.S. general, I think it's pronounced Grinkovich, saying that NATO is ready to fight if Russia attacks, and if someone is foolish enough to attack us, we will fight. We will stop the attack. This was the Warsaw Security Forum. This after the Kremlin rejected a Ukrainian truce offer. And Poland holds about 10,000 troops. Now, there was a moment there where we were pulling troops from Poland. Big mistake. Poland is the ally. Poland is the friend. Hungary, post Viktor Orban, is the friend. France and England? I don't know. We'll see. They were our friends. But what happened is we grew up and they regressed and now it's just weird. It's kind of like we moved on to being seniors and they got left back and now you're just around other people and out of sight, out of mind. And it's not us, it's you. So NATO is talking like they're ready. I don't know. I would assume they've got hardware. I would assume that if we're talking about American forces within NATO, we're good to go. The rest of NATO, I don't know. And it's going to put a lot on the line, a lot on the line, to see whether or not these other nations have any tough in them whatsoever. Russia didn't defeat NATO. NATO nations did. If we don't see France and the UK engage in any level of connection, of strength, we need to rethink this alliance. And there are other nations we should partner with. And some nations we need to say, hey, best of luck to you on your new journey. Right? You found new friends. Good. I hope they make you happy. Right? I actually don't think it gets any simpler than that. Jeremy Scott has traffic.
2: Tony, 465 eastbound, the city's northeast side, heavy as you're approaching Allisonville Road. And really, right now, that's our only delay. I'm Jeremy Scott with Traffic on the Fives. 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
12: What we still don't know about a Monday morning raid. Clear skies over downtown Indianapolis on this Tuesday morning, 67 degrees to start your day, 87 later. I'm Ryan Hedrick. Here's what's trending at 6:30. Federal agents with Homeland Security searched Democratic Congresswoman Ilhan Omar's home in Washington, D.C. Monday as part of an ongoing criminal investigation.
13: Agents removed multiple boxes. Fox is told her Minnesota house was not searched. Omar responding on social media saying, "For 10 years, Trump has targeted me with baseless lies and smear campaigns. This is just the latest escalation in his campaign of political intimidation. I will not be silenced."
12: President Trump calling Omar totally crooked and a terrible person while speaking to reporters at the White House Monday. Trump stepping up his campaign efforts ahead of the midterm elections, making stops across the country,
14: including Ohio, where he rallied in Youngstown Monday night. The president rallies Republicans in Alaska Tuesday, Montana, and Arizona Wednesday, and Georgia on Friday. Vice President J.D. Vance also hitting the campaign trail with a trip to Texas today. today in support of Republican candidates, including Senate hopeful Ken Paxton and Governor Greg Abbott. The visits also come as parties work to mobilize voters and build momentum ahead of November's midterm elections, with control of Congress at stake.
15: Fox's Jeff Manasso reporting. The man convicted of murdering rapper Tupac Shakur will be sentenced today. Dwayne Keefe Davis found guilty in a Las Vegas courtroom in August and could face life behind bars. He was charged with first-degree murder for orchestrating the 1996 killing near the Las Vegas Strip. A Hoosier mayor says he will not seek re-election at the end of his current term and will retire instead. Here's Jarrett Lewis.
16: Muncie Mayor Dan Ridenour announcing on Monday his intentions to retire effective December 31st, 2027. His main reason for leaving office is his health, after he was diagnosed with cancer earlier this year. The disease kept Ridenour from working for a few months. He resumed his duties as mayor in July. Ridenour has served the city of Muncie in some capacity ever since moving there in 2004. He was a city councilor until he was first elected as mayor in 2020. Jarrett Lewis, 93 WIBC Mobile News.
15: And Governor Braun holding a news conference today at 2:30 to talk about flood recovery efforts. It's been 2 months since the flood damaged homes, displaced families, and caused billions of dollars in damage. I'm Ryan Hedrick on The Level on the Go and at WIBC.com. Traffic, weather, and sports together in 3 minutes on a Tuesday morning at 6:32.
17: This is Inside Indiana Business Radio. I'm Gary Dick. In Northwest Indiana, full commercial operations have begun at the Mammoth Solar Complex in Stark and Pulaski counties. Developer Durrell Renewables says the $1.5 billion project can power some 275,000 homes in a place they say is ideal for investment.
18: For one thing, we got all of our steel, more steel than what's in the Empire State Building, from Indiana steel companies. So between that and the labor force and the way that the grid comes together in Indiana, it absolutely is the best, most competitive place to produce power.
17: Indiana American Water has substantially completed a water main replacement project after 4 years of construction. The $24.5 million project in Gary saw the installation of about 10,000 feet of water mains that replaced more than 70-year-old mains that had seen frequent breaks and service disruptions. Sheridan-based bioscience company United Animal Health has a new leader. Brian Barker has been named CEO and brings more than 25 years of leadership experience in agribusiness, biotech, and crop protection to the role. United Animal Health develops microbial, nutritional, and bacterial strains to build pathogen resistance in livestock, including swine and cattle. You're listening to Inside Indiana Business Radio.
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17: Grocery giant Albertsons is demanding that Kroger pay more than $9 billion for the collapse of what would have been the largest U.S. grocery chain merger in history. Lawyers for Albertsons made the demand Monday in Delaware Chancery Court, where a two-week trial is slated to start later this month. In a legal fight over who is to blame for the failure of the $24.6 billion deal, the plan to combine the two largest U.S. grocery chains was blocked by a federal court in December of 2024. 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
2: Well, whatever delay we had on the northeast side on 465 eastbound approaching Elsinville, gone. So there's nothing really slowing you down as you're heading out and about. I'm Jeremy Scott with traffic. Follow us on X at WIBC Traffic.
1: 67 degrees in the American Standard Heating Weather Center. The time is 6:36. A check on sports. Ryan Hedrick, what's going on?
15: The fifth-ranked Indiana football team, Tony, hosts fourth-ranked Ohio State Saturday in Bloomington. Indiana head coach Kurt Cignetti says the Hoosiers have become an attractive destination for top college football programs.
0: Winning does a lot of good things, and I think that's what's happened. 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
15: Kickoff Saturday at noon in Bloomington. The Buckeyes favored by 3.5 points. The Indiana Pacers in Oklahoma for preseason basketball tonight at 8. 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Monday Night Football, the Buffalo Bills beat the LA Rams 37-34 in overtime. And in the baseball playoffs, NLCS, the Milwaukee Brewers have a 2-0 series lead, beating the Dodgers 7-4. In Game 1 of the ALCS, the Cleveland Guardians over the Tampa Bay Rays 7-3. 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I'm Ryan Hedrick on The Level on the Go and at WIBC.
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0: Elon Musk is putting $267 million into the midterms. He's buying the elections. What about George Soros? Anti-Semite? Why would you bring up George Soros? See how that works? It's a thing. It's a real, real thing. Tony Katz, 93 WIBC. Good morning. Good to be here. Good to see everybody. Live streaming on YouTube. Check it out for yourself. And, of course, for the people playing the game, America's favorite game, what is Tony wearing? Solid plaid or toga? Solid. Solid today is what we are. Is what we are wearing. One day it's going to be toga, and people are going to have to take a screenshot because I'm going to deny it. I'm going to say that it was the Russians. One day, maybe. $267 million into the midterms. Oh, I think all the AI guys are going to be putting a lot of loot into the midterms. Considering the radicalness of the anti-AI position. It's radicalness. The anti-AI position, the anti-data center position, it's all radicalness, not based on anything rational. Rational is what we do here. What everybody's screaming out there is just screaming. It's psychobabble. That's all it is. That's all it's ever going to be. If we don't want data centers, fine. What do we want? They never have an answer for that question because the people who don't want data centers, they don't want growth. They want Indiana to remain a sleepy little town. That's right. They want the whole state to be a sleepy little town. It's who they are. It's absolutely what they want. There is no desire for anything. They want the world to pass them by. I don't think we should do that. I think we have got a lot of 20-somethings coming out of college who wouldn't mind having a job here. Maybe we should have jobs for them. Maybe that would be a good thing. Maybe that would have value. Maybe the jobs would mean more people staying and us growing more families and creating more opportunities. All good stuff. You want to lose out to Kentucky? Keep it up. Keep up with the idea of just screaming no all the time. Building yourself a life to resemble that of Thomas Massie, not cool. Just isn't. But $276 million. That's a lot of loot. Now, will it be successful? Well, no one ever knows whether something's going to be successful when you're talking about a political campaign. $20 million to the Congressional Leadership Fund, $10 million to a super PAC supporting Ken Paxton in Texas, $10 million to the Republican Governors Association, $2 million to the Republican Attorneys General Association, $76 million to America PAC, which he founded in 2024. And $158 million to the Senate Leadership Fund. One thing that Republicans could say is that they are outspending the left all over the place. Anywhere they want to, they can outspend the left. The left doesn't have the money. Maybe that's what's been making a difference. Because Democrats should be running away with this, and as we have discussed, they are not. Maybe the money has mattered. Guaranteed, if Democrats do win, all you will hear about is getting the money out of politics, getting the money out of politics, but they'll still find ways to take their money out of politics. I mean, some things are never going to change. Tony Katz, 93 WIBC.
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1: And Tony, for the most part, we're looking pretty good out there on our roadways with no delays slowing you down. Construction's not posing a problem either. I'm Jeremy Scott with Traffic on the Fives. Follow us on X at WIBC Traffic.
0: 67 degrees in the American Standard Heating Weather Center. The time is 6.
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0: No one knows yet why. There have been a lot of allegations that have gone on for a good long time. Tony Katz at 93 WIBC, good morning. There has been the conversation about immigration. Did she marry her brother in order to allow him to stay in the country? What we learned about the first reports of this raid on the congresswoman, a raid of her home inside D.C., was having to do with her, I believe, her father and her family. The raid was led by the Department of Homeland Security, not by the FBI. It makes a difference, maybe, as to what they're looking for. The DOJ said today in the Washington, D.C. area, Homeland Security investigations executed a judicially authorized search warrant secured by the Department of Justice. And you have to assume that everybody knew about it, including Todd Blanche, the Attorney General, including President Trump. Ilhan Omar is saying that it's targeting political enemies, it's baseless lies, and I will not be silenced. Nobody said you should be silenced. Deported, maybe, but not silenced. And, of course, all the Democrats are coming out. All the Democrats are coming out to say, well, this is just the worst thing that's ever happened.
1: As it relates to the raid on Ilhan Omar's home, your office released a statement kind of saying this raises questions about the corrupt weaponization of the federal government. But an independent judge found probable cause enough to sign off on that search warrant. Are you worried that there might be something there in terms of these potential charges?
2: Right-wing conspiracy theorists have been targeting Representative Omar for about 8 years at this particular point in time. There's nothing there relative to behavior that should merit this type of extraordinary raid, let alone inside of 30 days from the date of an election.
0: A judge signs off on it, but it's a right-wing conspiracy, and it's an extraordinary raid. You don't know that. You don't have enough data to know that. The argument we made on Tony Katz today, yesterday, was I can't start an investigation, I cannot stop an investigation. If there's no there, people got to go to jail. Because this is the kind of stuff you can't have. But I have no idea what's there or isn't. I know the rumors that have existed. Certainly, she brought her finances into question when she said she had nothing. And, oh, wait, we're worth between $6 and $30 million. Oh, that's too much? Okay, we're worth nothing again. She did that. So these things are things she has brought upon herself. If you're investigating for the sake of investigation, that's the kind of stuff I abhor, and I'd be with you. But we don't know yet. So all these arguments are nonsense arguments like that of Jake Tapper.
3: So Skye Perryman, first of all, I can't imagine that helps the government's case if they actually charge her with anything. I mean, it seems rather vindictive.
4: That's always the thing in these cases, is every time the president opens his mouth or his allies open his mouth, they make their case so much weaker, because it shows that this isn't about justice. It's not about an actual search for the truth. It's always about a partisan political agenda or petty racism or xenophobia like you see here.
3: Yeah, and it can't have helped that Vice President Vance several weeks ago said that he'd been asking Stephen Miller, what can they do? I mean, it doesn't look like a legitimate law enforcement
5: right.
3: Action.

0: They don't care that they don't have any data. How can they just scream racism? How can they scream Stephen Miller and all the rest? Thank goodness there are people out there who actually do some studying. Oh, not just yours truly. This was CNN, where I don't know. I guess Noah Rothman's got the inside track to that next spot. This was well done.
1: I've heard a lot of Democrats getting out over their skis today without knowing what's going on in this investigation, which began under Joe Biden, which has been conducted by the U.S. Attorney's Office in Minneapolis and the Justice Department, which
2: even those details, right. I'm not sure anybody really knows.
1: Well, there's
2: a lot that is not known.
1: New York Times and NBC reporting saying this goes way beyond those allegations that we started with, that it involves whistleblowers, that it involves documents, that it involves a prolonged investigation, has to do with the contacts between Omar and foreign individuals. It has to do with campaign finance, which, by the way, is not hard to believe because people who've been paying attention to this. Yeah. I have. Yeah. Minnesota Board of Elections found that she misused her campaign finance funds, and they didn't refer her, but they also found that in 2014 and 2015, she filed jointly with her second husband when they were not married, raising questions about her first husband and their immigration status. All this stuff is public knowledge. It's not public knowledge among Democrats. And they're experiencing it now, and I would recommend they keep their powder dry.
0: All of that, and everything's just a witch hunt, which is exactly what Jemele Hill, professional bigot, says.
1: Because there is
3: now
1: more.
3: Because the hypocrisy is too loud.
4: Yes,
3: that's the
4: right,
3: problem.
4: Right. Yes.
3: The hypocrisy is so loud, it's blowing my eardrums out.
1: And but Jemele, you're closing your eyes to the facts
3: and
1: the evidence.
3: I'm not one to say...
2: Just real quick, I just want to...
0: And there comes Abby Phillip to save her. That's the problem with that show. That's what the show has become. You could have something of intellectual heft, and they decided, bring in Jemele Hill. Why engage the facts that we know? Why wait to get more data when you can just scream racism, bigotry, xenophobia? Oh, dear Lord. Would those people just shut up already? Not everything is racism. Not everything is xenophobia. Sometimes she's a criminal. We don't know yet. But there's an investigation that's been going on. Why did it start under the Biden administration, as Noah Rothman from National Review explains? Why? Could we wait? Could you get some information? Not everything is racism. And yes, Jemele Hill, I know this may be shocking to a lot of people. You know, black women can be criminals. White women can be criminals. Black men, white men, Christian men, Jewish men, Muslim men, and women, gay and straight, they all have the possibility of being criminals. No one is immune. No one is somehow separated from it, special from it, can't be talked about. What's wrong with you? Keep that crap for somebody else. Can we get some data, please, before we start deciding what's what? I'll wait for the data. Thank you. Jeremy Scott has traffic.
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0: Good Tuesday morning. Coming up in a couple of minutes, there was a large police response near a gas station. I'll tell you why and what police need from you. What one Democrat says about school funding and what the Indianapolis Colts are saying about their defense or lack thereof. After Fox News, from the Precision Comfort Mitsubishi Electric Studios, 93 WIBC, WIBC HD1, Indianapolis at 7 o'clock.
18: The president will head west today. Way west.
19: I'm Dave Anthony, Fox News. He'll go to Alaska to rally Republicans the day after campaigning in Ohio, with close Senate races in both states and the battle with Democrats for control of Congress.
20: They will try and destroy everything we've done.
19: The president also told supporters last night,
20: I had to take a little bit of a veer toward the Islamic Republic of Iran because we could not let them have a nuclear weapon. I'm sorry.
19: Insisting the conflict will end soon and then gas prices will drop. The president also said Russia and Ukraine want to make a deal to end their war despite their hatred. But hours after he declared they'd agreed to a ceasefire when it comes to attacking energy targets, Russia violated it, hitting Ukraine power and gas facilities. Meanwhile, Bulgaria wants to talk to NATO's leader and Russia's ambassador about this.
21: The Ukraine-owned Chelsea 3 was badly damaged after being hit by 3 drones around 18 nautical miles
1: miles off Bulgaria's Black Sea coast. All 15 crew have been rescued. One person aboard the other sunken ship has also been taken to safety. Bulgaria's Prime Minister Rumen Radev called the attack absolutely unacceptable. He added there's no clear evidence at the moment who carried it out, but stated the outcome benefits Russia.
19: Fox's Jonathan Savage. Actress Selma Blair is in trouble in New York City. Arraigned last evening on criminal charges, then released following a turbulent flight Sunday night from Los Angeles.
21: TMZ reports that 54-year-old actress Selma Blair was put in restraints on the plane and arrested upon landing at JFK after allegedly biting one flight attendant, punching another, and trying to open a door on the plane midair. Dispatch audio captured officials asking for medical help following the alleged attacks.
19: Fox's Christina Coleman, a representative for Blair, says a medical emergency led to her alleged conduct. Actor R.J. Mitty has died. Best known for his role as Walter White's son on Breaking Bad, Mitty suffered from cerebral palsy and had been active advocating for the disabled. He was 34. 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
23: Why Indianapolis police say they need your help. Clear skies over downtown Indianapolis, 67 degrees, warming to 87 later today. Good Tuesday morning. I'm Ryan Hedrick. Here's what's trending at 7:02. A man died after being attacked by at least two people near the corner of East 38th and North Midhoffer Road last night. Police found him with serious injuries in a parking lot right next to a Marathon gas station. He was taken to the hospital. That's where he died. Police say they need your help. Video evidence, witness statements, anything. If you were in that area, IMPD wants to talk to you. A struggle during a car break-in investigation sent an Indianapolis officer to the hospital last week. Court records show Javon Dotson Hubbard has faced criminal charges in Marion County dating back for the last several years, including domestic battery, strangulation, and criminal confinement, also resisting law enforcement. And police say Hubbard is the same guy that dragged that Indianapolis cop last week. He's now in jail. He was arrested on Sunday. IMPD saying a person accused of murdering his mother and father is in jail this morning. David White, IMPD officer Tommy Thompson, talking about the mental health crisis that they say caused this.
24: Believed to be dealing with some mental health issues with the person that's detained. There's a history that goes to the fact that we need to be cognizant of our community members that are suffering from mental health issues.
23: And the woman died at the scene. The father died in the hospital. Fort Wayne police say there was a similar instance last night where they had to shoot a man. He did not die. He's in the hospital. They also say it was a mental health crisis that started that incident. A candidate for Indiana House believes the state needs to do more to fund public schools. Jarrett Lewis explains.
25: Democrat Devin Wellington is running for Indiana House District 29, which covers parts of Hamilton County, including Noblesville. Voters there will decide leading up to November 3rd whether to renew school funding or risk cuts to staff and programs.
26: There's a lot of other public services that have been taken over by private companies, and that's what's currently being attempted right now, is a takeover of public education, and that has to stop. Like, we are really at a tipping point with our public schools.
25: Wellington told Fox 59 she's heard people at school meetings ask how they can help. She says district leaders point to the referendum as one way to keep funding in place. Jarrett Lewis, 93 WIBC Mobile News.
23: And the Indianapolis Colts defense has not been good this year. Defensive back Cam Bynum talks about all the turnovers.
27: It's the pass rush, us being able to, you know, make the quarterback uncomfortable, even beyond just interceptions, us punching the ball. There's a lot of things that we're not doing consistently right now to be able to make it stressful for offenses to, you know, hold on to the ball.
23: And the Colts are last in the league in turnovers forced. They'll get another shot against the winless Titans on Sunday at home. I'm Ryan Hedrick on the level, on the go, and at WIBC.com. Traffic on the fives at 7:05. It's the belated birthday boy, Jeremy Scott with traffic.
5: thank you, Ryan. I appreciate it. Yeah, I took a nice day off yesterday. But what's not so nice is on the northwest side, got a couple of problems. We'll start things off at the intersection of 44th and Mahler Road. Crews are headed to a scene of a crash there. Also, new delays on 465 northbound, where you're heavy from 56 all the way to the 65 northbound ramps. Got a crash blocking at least one of the lanes of the ramps. Trying to find out on the cameras what's going on. 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I'm Jeremy Scott with Traffic on the Fives. 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
0: Jim O'Brien, Fox 59 meteorologist, what's going on?
2: Hey, Tony, good morning. Hey, we're not dealing with the fog to begin our Tuesday, which is certainly great news, but we've got a ton of sunshine on the way for today. Again, sunglasses definitely needed at sunrise. On top of that, we're back to shorts and t-shirt weather yet again this afternoon. A high today at 88. The record is 86, set back in 1975, so a new record high expected later on this afternoon. We'll keep it dry as well. Tonight, clouds increase. There is going to be a shower chance late after midnight, early tomorrow morning. Still humid, a low tonight down to 69. We'll keep just a random rain chance around on Wednesday. A lot of dry time on Wednesday. Still warm. Look for a high near 80 degrees. Now, our best rain chances get in here on Thursday. Rain and a few thunderstorms. The steadiest likely arriving late on Thursday into early Friday morning. That's actually part of a very strong cold front coming through the state. That's going to give us a true taste of autumn weather on Friday. Windy and much cooler. Highs on Friday only at 57 degrees. Keep in mind, Friday night, there could be a rain chance in northern Indiana near West Lafayette for that Purdue game, and then tons of sunshine on Saturday. Cool and refreshing with a high right around 60 degrees.
0: That is the Jim O'Brien from Fox 59. Thank you, sir. Catch up with you in an hour. 66 degrees in the American Standard Heating Weather Center. The time is 7:07.

0: While we were doing Tony Katz Today yesterday, the conversation came up about James Tallarico, the Democratic candidate for Senate in Texas, and his 11-day absence from the campaign trail. Tony Katz, 93 WIBC, good morning. His staff says it was the flu, and he recovered from the flu just in time to see a music, not a concert, it was a festival, I believe it was, with Kacey Musgraves. That's when he recovered, not to be on the campaign trail. Some had suggested he had checked himself into a mental health facility. Some had suggested that they had the audio of this facility saying that he did indeed check out. I don't know if I totally buy it. I do know that when he was asked about his health, he said it was so bad he had to go to an urgent care. And then in another interview, he said, I just went to my primary care physician. If it was so bad, it was so bad. If it wasn't so bad, it wasn't so bad. There's no reason on the flu to tell two different stories. There's certainly, you're running for Senate in Texas. You need to find some ways to show life and get out on the campaign trail. Doing videos from your home, whatever it is, and getting them out there. And that didn't happen. Something happened. I don't, as I said from the beginning, I don't sit here and truth. If you want to prove that he was somewhere he wasn't, or he was somewhere where he's claiming he wasn't, go at it. I don't stop investigators from investigating. I do shut down people who are making claims without facts. What I also said was that if he was in, if he had some kind of mental break, if he was in some kind of mental health facility and doesn't tell his constituents and gets elected, he has to be thrown out of the Senate. If he should win, and he was there, he has to be thrown out for lying, for not being honest with people. And then I was asked, is that how you feel about Ron Alting? This is the Republican in District 22, who's been accused of shoplifting at Walmart stores in Lafayette and Monticello. He has now stepped back from his reelection campaign. He acknowledged in a statement that he engaged in wrong behavior during a period of, quote, concerning changes in judgment and cognitive functioning, and is undergoing medical evaluations. So the follow-up is that you have the Elkhart County prosecutor, Vicki Becker, whether or not charges are going to go forward. Will he be charged with shoplifting? So allow me to state two things, sticking with a standard. First, of course he should be charged with shoplifting. Shoplifting is shoplifting is shoplifting. Let things in a case itself come out that might lead a judge to engaging whatever proper sentence the judge may see fit or what the law may prescribe. But I don't believe that there's any question here about charges. He has admitted to it. Show me where the other instances would be that somebody would not be charged where their name didn't start with state senator. Number two, Ron Alting needs to step away. I can accept many things. Many, many things. And I could even accept, as crazy as it sounds, because I would just vote them out, the idea of shoplifting. Like if somebody was involved in a DUI, are they automatically gone from a House or Senate chamber? The answer is no, although we may want them to be. You could see people equivocate on that stuff all day long. I may not. You may not, but you know other people do. You may. You may say, well, this or that or the other. If you tell me that you are engaged in a period of, quote, concerning changes in judgment and cognitive functioning, the answer is no. You cannot be a state senator anymore. The answer is no. There is no situation you can think of where someone going through this should somehow continue doing this. You wouldn't accept it from a pilot. You wouldn't accept it from a cop. I'm not accepting it from a member of the General Assembly. Not mad at him. I am saying that he has to step away. Yes, Republicans. I don't know who's running against him. The Democratic opponent is Natasha Baker. You're going to lose a seat. People could vote for him, and he still steps away, and then, I don't know, there's a replacement. I don't know how that system works. If you want to argue, well, you can't give up the seat, with all due respect, there are some things more important than a seat. There's the recognition of a standard, and people holding themselves to a standard, and us holding them to a standard. No, you cannot have cognitive functioning issues and get elected. We already have enough politicians with cognitive functioning issues. Now, you tell me that's a joke and maybe a little crude. I watched 4 years of Joe Biden, and I watched the Democratic Party pretend like it didn't happen. The Indiana Democratic Party lie every day like it didn't happen. Of course it happened. And if any member of the Indiana Democratic Party had had a soul, they would have said, that's not okay. It's time for him to walk. But I accept that the Indiana Democratic Party is chock full of cowards, unwilling to have an honest conversation, never mind an unwilling to have an honest conversation with Hoosiers writ large, because none of them are running a pro-Hoosier campaign. Everything is coming out of a consultant's office in D.C. Everything from the Democrats is coming out of a consultant's office in D.C. Everything. My standard remains the same. Joe Biden had to go. Ron Alting has to go. When they come at me, when they attack me, when they scream about me, when they yell about me, when the chattering fools on social media all want to make fat jokes because they can't keep up with the conversations we have, remind them that when I have a train of thought, when I have a theory, I stick with it regardless of the party, because some things are indeed more important. And it's why our show continues to rule. It's why our show continues to build. And it's why you'll note that outside of personal attacks, no one ever comes after us. They can't. We're not screaming from the hilltops. We're not pushing out wild conspiracies. We're engaging honestly and clearly as Hoosiers do. We're more Hoosier than they have ever been. Senator Alting, you have to step away. And if you don't, the party has to step away from you. Today. Now, they won't. They're going to wait till post-election. But they shouldn't. They should do it now. Because that's the right move. Jeremy Scott has traffic in the WIBC Traffic Center.
1: Tony, we'll start things off on the northwest side, 44th and Mahler, the scene of a crash. Also getting worse on the west side on 465 northbound. You're heavy from 74 to 65. There is a crash on the ramp to northbound 65. If you're traveling on the south side, 65 northbound heavy from Keystone into the south split, and 465 eastbound heavy from 65 all the way over to Emerson. Once you take the curve to go northbound, you're slow approaching Washington, and then again from Pendleton Pike all the way over to Fall Creek. 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I'm Jeremy Scott with Traffic on the Fives. 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
0: 67 degrees in the American Standard Heating Weather Center at the time.
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0: Gearing up for the popcorn moment brought to you by Boer. I'm going to call my shot right now, producer Carl. Are you ready for this? I think I have the start of a cold. Do I sound different? I feel different. 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The popcorn moment. Let's go, let's go, let's go, let's go. It's a story you need to hear to believe, then grab your popcorn because there is more. I'm not kidding. My nose, I thought it was allergies. And it was nice out yesterday, and I was having a cigar, and I could actually see things flying through the air. And I'm like, oh, I'm going to suffer. And here it is. But I also feel it in the throat. I'm telling you, it happens every year. The cold is coming. And I've got a speaking gig. I am speaking to the Porter County Republicans this weekend. I'm heading up there to do that. By the way, if you want to book for a speaking event, just reach out to producer Carl and he'll take care of everything. It's not in his job description. I just wanted to see how he would handle it. Perfect. Thank you, producer Carl. Thank you, producer Carl. I appreciate that very much. So we have for you I don't know if it's good news, bad news, what have you. You know, in all of these things, when we do the popcorn moment, I'm not 100% sure how people often take it. I'm not sure how they see it. I can discuss President Trump discussing the raid on Ilhan Omar.
1: Well, I understand they're looking at her very carefully. I've always found her to be totally crooked personally, but that has nothing to do with me. I think she's a terrible person, just a complainer. She comes from a country that is a non-country, and then she comes over here and she complains about our Constitution. I think she's a terrible person, but that's really up to the DOJ. I have nothing to do with it.
0: I think Ilhan Omar is a terrible person. I think she comes from a non-country. She comes here and complains, but I had nothing to do with it. I don't believe he had anything to do with it either. Do I think he knew that it was going to happen? 10,000%. I think he knew that the raid on Ilhan Omar was going to happen. And then he talked about the midterms.
2: So is your expectation that Republicans will win the House?
1: We're going to do well. You know, look. Sitting president seemed not to do well in midterm. It's I think 2 out of 25. But we've had a great presidency. We have the market just came out. It just ended. And we set another record today. I think it's 84. So 84 times in a short period of time, we have the best stock market in history. We have the best 401ks by tens of thousands of dollars. Everybody's 401k is up almost $50,000 since his presidency. I don't know how you could do better than that. And prices are coming down. And as soon as the war ends, which will be very soon with Iran, the oil will drop like a rock. And it's going to end very soon.
0: My question to you, does that message connect with anyone? And remember, that message had two parts. that message had the part at the end that the war is going to end soon and that gas prices are going to drop. The other message is the economy is doing well, the market is up, and your 401k is up. Now, I can tell you that my 401k was up a little bit more last month. The key is not looking. Now, that's your investments. Your checkbook, you have to look. Now, some people have decided that if they don't look at the checkbook, then you're doing fine. You're not. That's a terrible, terrible idea. You got to look at the checkbook. You don't have to look at the investments every day. That's the thing to avoid. But does that any part of that message connect? And if the answer is no, why does the president keep giving that message? If you say it enough, people will start taking that message. People will follow that message. Maybe. Maybe. I don't know. But if anyone believes that when Iran finally is done in, oil is going to drop, they haven't been listening to us and they don't understand. No, it's not. It's like interest rates. There is a story. I should get to this in the 8 o'clock. There's a story that Fox Business put out about housing and housing coming down. And it's not an article. It's basically it's fan fiction. If this. If rates get to 6%, no, rates aren't going to get to 6%. By the way, now we're begging for 6%. That's the point. The inflation is here. It's not moving. It is stabilizing. The rates are going to stay high because we're going to see interest rates move up another quarter point, at least. I just want everyone to be prepared to handle what's coming, what I think is for the next decade. I am not a negative guy. There are plenty of opportunities in plenty of places. We're just looking at reality. And I wish the president would do the same. Because there are still things to tout in a reality. And honesty is always better than pretending it's not happening. Jeremy Scott has traffic.
3: Tony, as you're traveling on the northwest side, still got that crash, Mahler and 44th. Also, 465 northbound of the northwest side, heavy 74 to 65. That's all due to crash on the ramp 265. If you're traveling on the south side, eastbound 465, heavy 65 to Emerson, which takes a curve to go northbound. You're tight, Brookville to Washington, Pendleton Pike to Fall Creek with 65 northbound delays in the south side, Keystone to the south split. I'm Jeremy Scott with traffic. Follow us on X at WIBC Traffic.
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13: The message from the Buckeye State is loud and clear. It is a clear morning over downtown Indianapolis, 67 degrees, warming up to 87. Good morning. I'm Ryan Hedrick. Here's what's trending at 7:31. With just 3 weeks until the midterm elections, President Trump rallying Republican voters in Youngstown, Ohio.
14: President Trump telling the crowd Monday, a vote for Republicans will protect U.S. manufacturing, border security, and Ohio values.
15: Vote for John Houston and vote for Vivek Ramaswamy. He's got to vote.
14: Houston, the incumbent Republican senator.
16: We are going to do everything that we can to win on November 3rd, and you're going to bring it home with us, aren't you?
14: He's in a tight re-election race against Democratic former Senator Sherrod Brown.
17: I will be a governor who proudly works with the President of the United States of America.
14: While Ramaswamy faces Democrat Amy Acton in the race to succeed Republican Governor Mike DeWine, who is term limited.
13: Fox's Kristen Goodwin reporting. According to recordings of 911 calls, emergency personnel waited outside a Nashville prison for about 30 minutes while officials try to verify an emergency involving Tennessee death row inmate Krista Pike. The recording showed dispatchers briefly thought the call was a false alarm. The delay, they say, is raising questions about how long it took to get medical help to Pike after her failed execution. Republican California governor candidate Steve Hilton talking about the rising homelessness in Los Angeles and his plans to address the issue if elected.
18: As governor, I will sit down with these mayors and all these cities. It's across California, this absolute squalor and collapse of civilized life, and I'll say, look, we got to clean it up, we got to end it. You tell me what you need, but you also give me a deadline.
13: He spoke to Fox News about it. Mayor Karen Bass in LA opposes a vote to shift authority over homelessness while county workers say they don't have enough staff to address the problem. A person died after riding a roller coaster in Georgia.
19: A visitor at Six Flags over Georgia has reportedly died while riding the Goliath roller coaster. Video appears to show people being evacuated from the halted ride as a set of the ride's cars sit on top of it. An investigation is underway into what happened on Goliath, one of the largest coasters at this particular park. Another Six Flags location, Magic Mountain in Valencia, California, is facing multiple lawsuits after riders allegedly suffered traumatic brain injuries from the X2 roller coaster.
13: Fox's John Saucier reporting. And Governor Mike Braun will hold a 2:30 news conference to talk about flood recovery efforts. It has been 2 months since floods damaged homes, left people homeless, and caused billions of dollars worth of damage here in Indiana. And now sports on WIBC at 7:34. The fifth-ranked IU football team takes on fourth-ranked Ohio State this weekend in Bloomington. That means the Hoosiers will have to contend with wide receiver Jeremiah Smith, the odds-on favorite to win the Heisman Trophy.
20: They moved Jeremiah around quite a bit. He's taken it up a notch without question. I think he has 9 touchdown catches in the last 3 P4 games.
13: Ohio State has historically dominated. The series kickoff at noon on Saturday. Cleveland Guardians first baseman Nathaniel Lowe broke a 2-2 tie in the 8th inning with a 2-run single in last night's ALCS Game 1, giving Cleveland a 1-0 lead over Tampa Bay and a 7-3 win in Game 1.
21: When we build momentum the way that we play, when runners get into scoring position, it's when we can capitalize, and I'm so thankful that I'm the guy that got to do it first tonight.
13: And the Guardians look to extend their series lead tonight when they take on the Rays for Game 2. Other Major League Baseball playoff action, the Milwaukee Brewers in the NLCS have a 2-0 series lead over the Dodgers after beating them 7-4. And the Indiana Pacers back in Oklahoma tonight for preseason basketball. Tip at 8, coverage at 7:30 on 107.5 The Fan. 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I'm Ryan Hedrick on the Level on the Go and at WIBC.com at 7:35. Traffic on the fives. What's up, Jeremy Scott?
3: Ryan got a new crash in the New Augusta neighborhood at 84th in Georgetown. Still problems on the west side where 465 northbound is heavy from 74 all the way over to 65. That ramp slow as well because of a crash. Northbound lane blockage. If you're traveling elsewhere on the area, let's go to the east side where 465 northbound is heavy from Brookville all the way over to Washington and then 70 into Fall Creek with 65 northbound delays from Keystone into the south split. Rest of your roadways really not looking too bad with volume increasing on a lot of them. I'm Jeremy Scott with Traffic on the Fives. Follow us on X at WIBC Traffic.
0: What do we got here? We've got ourselves 66 degrees in the American Standard Heating Weather Center. The time is 7:36.
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0: 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Well, it's more than days away, but still, get planning. You're going to have to get out your hot glue gun. Tony Katz, 93 WIBC, good morning. Good to be with you during downtime, clearing my head, getting ready for what's next. On the program, I find myself on Facebook Marketplace. Cool stuff, odd stuff, weird stuff, strange stuff. 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And the Attorney General shouldn't have your money. You should have your money. 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Now, there are costumes out there, and this is not one of those traditional costumes. And when I say traditional costume, you mean like, oh, like slutty whatever. Because very often for Halloween, you can just add the word slutty in front of it. And then you're set. You know what? Kids are going to school. Hey, hi. It's Uncle Tony. It's Uncle Tony and his weird friend Carl. Sorry about that. But don't forget to ask Mom for a definition of what I just said, just to see how uncomfortable it gets. Remember, I care about your drive to school. I swear to you, we're not going to have a mom left listening to the show. I am just batting 1,000 on that one right now. I'm doing a great service for every parent right now, dropping their kid off. I'm crushing it. This is a donut box costume.
1: And donuts.
0: Right. Thank you. So what someone did is they basically took an apron and they created some donuts out of fabric. And then they glued them into a box, and then the box is on the chest, like a chest plate. And then basically you're a box of donuts, and then there's a piece that goes around your head that looks like a donut, which is basically like a donut halo. So it's like being in donut heaven. Donut box costume and donut headpiece for ages 3 to 7. Well, that leaves Carl out. Velcro on the side for adjustment, easy on and off. So cute. Yours for $15. For $15, okay. I just didn't know if this was a legit costume. But for a 3-year-old, perfect. For a 3-year-old, fine. Or at 3, do you already know you want to dress up like certain things? Like you already want to be Batman or a princess. Right? And if there's a choice between Batman or a princess, choose Batman. So I just didn't know if this was much of a costume, just basically being a bunch of donuts. But now that I realize it's for kids, maybe it'll work. $15, you get in, you have the Halloween, you get out, and then you could probably sell it for $14. So there it is. Carl, the chat room is asking, is this the perfect costume for your young child?
2: I think she might be a pumpkin this year.
0: Ah, a pumpkin. That's an adorable costume. Now, going as a pumpkin loaf or a pumpkin spice latte?
2: just a pumpkin.
0: I'm sorry, I don't know what you mean, just a pumpkin. What do you mean? What do you mean?
2: You're putting your child out there as a pumpkin. It's like a thing that you pull over and it just has a big pumpkin on it.
0: It's not how pumpkin works. There's no such thing as a pumpkin. It's an urban myth. You could be a pumpkin loaf, like a pumpkin bread. You can be a pumpkin pie. Oh, I forgot you could be a pumpkin pie. Or you can be a pumpkin spice latte. But there is no actual pumpkin. No one would actually go as a pumpkin. That's ridiculous.
2: Is there a great pumpkin in the pumpkin patch, Charlie Brown?
0: I mean, if you want to go with fiction, sure. But I like to live in the real world. Pumpkin loaf, pumpkin pie, or pumpkin spice latte. We will expect your young child in one of those costumes. And photos, please.
2: Hey, if we come to the Tony Katz household, will she get candy?
0: Absolutely not, because it's wrong to give kids candy. They're developing. We're going to give your child a steak and a sweet potato.
2: And a cigar.
0: Well, of course. I mean, what? You want your kid to get diseases? Cigars prevent all diseases. I was told this year that, you know, the candy situation is set and that for teenagers, we have full-size candy bars. And I said, exactly, when did I start making TV money? Exactly how do you think we're going to afford full-size candy bars for caramel teenagers like they don't have enough? I mean, they trick-or-treat going house to house in a BMW. It's not, they don't even walk. These caramel teenagers, we're giving them full-size candy bars. That is nuts. But yeah, sure, come by. We have a good neighborhood for trick-or-treating. We do. Yeah, so feel free. Feel free. Others do it. You're more than welcome. Tony Katz, 93 WI.
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0: Traffic on the fives. Jeremy Scott is in the traffic center.
11: Tony, we start things off in the west side where 10th Street and Chapelwood Boulevard, scene of a crash, crews are just now headed to. If you're traveling on Georgetown, the far north end, right around 84th Street, crews are on the scene of a crash there. On the west side, 465 northbound heavy from 74 all the way over to 65. That's all due to a crash on the ramp to 65 northbound. You're also seeing some delays on the south side on 65 northbound from Keystone all the way into the south split. If you're traveling past 6570 northbound, you are tight right over around the north split all the way over to MLK. If you're on the east side, 465 northbound heavy from a 470 all the way over to Fall Creek. I'm Jeremy Scott, traffic on the fives. 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
0: 66 degrees in the American Standard Heating Weather Center of the time.
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1: for the people in the cheap seats. When we're talking about Chinese nationals, we're talking about the Communist Party. If we weren't talking about the Communist Party, we'd have no issues. None. Less than none. But when you're talking about the Politburo, when you're talking about the CCP, you have nothing but issues, and this is why a hard line needs to be drawn. 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This involves not allowing Chinese vehicles into the United States of any kind. Never mind that this involves not allowing Chinese nationals to be students at American universities. If Purdue or IU lose out on money, fine by me. Tell them to figure it out. Don't raise your rates. Just get rid of some of those terrible teachers, and everything will be all right. They're not all terrible. Of course not. What a silly thing to think. But you know you've got some. You just can't keep that kind of payroll going. They got to go. You'll do without. Maybe, I don't know, however it works to dip into the endowment. But we cannot educate the enemy when that's not actually the goal. The goal is spying. This brings us to a story out of Norway. Norwegian soldiers were involved in a training exercise, as the report goes. And the cars that were rented were owned by China. I did not know that China owns a part of Volvo. I'm not making this accusation about cars sold in America from Volvo. Not making that allegation at all in any way whatsoever. But China owns the majority of Volvo. They acquired Volvo in 2010, and they hold 78.7% of the shares. Headquarters design and engineering is still in Sweden. I did not know that until this story. So what happened is that they're renting these cars, and they're going into this military base for exercises. A lot, a lot, a lot.

0: soldiers. The cars then recorded the gate codes. Soldiers, so the Home Guard used Hertz to rent the cars. Soldiers found stored video of who got in, where they drove, and the codes they typed to open military gates. And they kept using the cars. And Volvo says Chinese ownership is not a risk. Now, again, I did not know this. But this is a problem. It's an undeniable problem. Let's start with the problem that is the Chinese Communist Party. No one in China can be trusted. And this is why every time you see people saying, oh, look how nice Trump was to Xi Jinping on his visit. Yeah, great. That's the window dressing. What's happening behind the scenes? Pulling of businesses out of China? Helping businesses relocate their manufacturing? Limiting them in the Western Hemisphere? Taking away their cheap oil that they were getting via sanctioned oil from Venezuela and Iran? This idea that China has us over a barrel is madness. It's ridiculous. No, they don't. Do they make our cheap goods? Yes, they do. Will goods become more expensive without them? Absolutely. Is that a small price to pay? Yes. This is a recording. I would assume for some who are not regular participants of the show, maybe I sound nonchalant about the idea of costs going up. It's going to cost more for basic nonsense goods, essentials. It's going to cost more for gas. And these things are terrible, yet somehow we're going to have to deal with them because what we get on the other side is better. Well, sure, Tony, it's easy when you can afford it. Let's not think that I am not as affected as anybody else in terms of prices. Maybe I'm affected differently than some, not others. Remember, it's just radio money. Doesn't take away from the larger scale conversation that a change has got to come. It just happens to all be coming at one time. And that this election of President Trump, for all his issues, and there are many, and there are things he is absolutely wrong about, on this he's not. If the argument is pulling away, peeling away, and cleaving ourselves from China in this regard, leaving them to suffer. Ending the IRGC and the Iranian regime so we don't suffer anymore. These things are necessary, and they're good, and yes, it does mean pain for us. I concur. I concede. Our pain is better than our kids' pain, so let's take it. Let's do it together, get past it, and get to the better tomorrow. I don't want it. I don't want it for anybody. I don't want it for my kids now going into a labor force, and things are going to be rough for a decade. But I'll take the hits now to not take them tomorrow. And in the case of the IRGC, to end the hits altogether. Man, I wish Republicans were having that conversation. Jeremy Scott.
1: Still dealing with a couple of crashes out there, Tony. 84th in Georgetown, 10th in Chapelwood Boulevard. Better is on 465 northbound, I should say. Still heavy approaching 65 on the west side, but that crash on the ramp to 65 northbound has been cleared off. Biggest delay I'm seeing is 69 southbound, 106 into 465. I'm Jeremy Scott, traffic on the fives. Follow us on X at W.
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6: 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Coming up in a couple of minutes, what police are saying happened at a gas station, what AES Indiana say is happening on the Near East Side, and a list that nobody wants to make. I'll explain after Fox News from the Precision Comfort Mitsubishi Electric Studios, 93 WIBC, WIBC HD1, Indianapolis. 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
7: Iran-backed Houthis keep up the attacks.
8: I'm Dave Anthony, Fox News, continuing to target Saudi Arabia with missiles.
9: This followed a deadly weekend that left 14 people dead and hundreds wounded as the Houthis fired missiles against King Khalid International Airport. The Houthis are threatening to escalate the already volatile situation, warning foreign airlines against using Saudi airspace or airports. Saudi Arabia has issued a notice to airmen suspending operations at that major airport for the remainder of the week.
8: Fox's Trey Yingston, Tel Aviv. President Trump told reporters the Houthis are misbehaving badly as the U.S. considers helping the Saudis battle them. And then last night at a rally for Republicans in Ohio, he repeated the goal of the Iran conflict.
10: They're never going to have a nuclear weapon, and it's going to end very soon. And as soon as it ends, your gasoline comes down.
8: Gas prices have never been this pricey at this time of year. Diesel is up slightly today, but AAA's national average, $6.27 per gallon, is a quarter less than the record high for diesel last month. Today, the president will hold another GOP campaign rally in Alaska, 3 weeks now before the elections. 9 roller coasters are shut down at 6 amusement parks after a man was killed when he fell off the Goliath coaster at Six Flags Over Georgia yesterday. The New York Post reports he was on the ride with his son. Actress Selma Blair is free this morning, released on bail after being arraigned last night in New York City facing assault charges for what she's accused of doing Sunday night on a flight from Los Angeles, assaulting flight attendants, and for what she allegedly did after.
11: Selma Blair was restrained on the aircraft and taken into custody after the plane landed at JFK. But listen to this. While being transported from the airport to an ambulance, officials say Selma Blair repeatedly kicked a Port Authority police officer in the face, neck, and chest.
8: Fox's Todd Pyro, a nurse, also allegedly assaulted. Pope Leo is now in a Rome hospital. He waved to well-wishers arriving a short time ago for surgery to remove a nodule from a lung. 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
6: What a Hoosier utility is saying about an outage affecting thousands of you. Clear radar over downtown Indianapolis, 68 degrees on this Tuesday morning, going up to 87. I'm Ryan Hedrick. Here's what's trending at 8:02. Nearly 20,000 people on Indy's Near East Side woke up without power this morning, right around East 21st and North Sherman Drive. AES Indiana says the outage initially affected about 17,000 people, then dropped to 9,000 in about 20 minutes, and now is at about 2,000 people. That number should fall soon. Indiana's property tax changes could affect school funding. Jarrett Lewis explains how districts are preparing.
13: Devin Wellington says she reached out to her state representative about Senate Bill 1, but has never received a response. Now she's running for a seat in the Indiana House.
14: I called my state representatives when we saw SCA 1 coming out and was totally ignored. And me and many other people tried to say, like, here's what's going to happen to our schools. Now they seem kind of surprised that that is what happened.
13: Speaking with Fox 59, Wellington says Noblesville schools could receive $10 million more a year if state funding had kept up with inflation. Voters will decide November 3rd whether to renew the district's operating referendum before it expires in December. Jarrett Lewis, 93 WIBC Mobile News.
0: Muncie Mayor Dan Ridenour will retire at the end of 2027, citing his health following a cancer diagnosis earlier this year. Ridenour announced Monday that he won't seek re-election and plans to retire effective December 31st of 2027. His illness kept him away from work for several months before he returned to his duties as mayor in July. Ridenour has served as Muncie mayor since 2004. A man is dead after Indianapolis police say he was beaten by at least two people near East 38th and North Midhoffer Road next to a Marathon gas station. Police responding shortly before 8 last night and found the man suffering from what they say were traumatic injuries in a parking lot. He was taken to the hospital. Police are asking for your help. If you were in that area, they want you to talk to them immediately. Notre Dame's football team faces unbeaten BYU Saturday. Len Clark has what you need to know.
15: The Cougars are 5-0, feature a dangerous dual-threat quarterback, and play in a challenging home environment. Coach Marcus Freeman says Notre Dame must prepare for the altitude, crowd noise, and an aggressive BYU defense. But the Irish coach welcomes the challenge. After dominating Stanford 58-7, Notre Dame now faces an opportunity to prove its recent improvement against one of the nation's top teams. Len Clark, 93 WIBC Mobile News.
0: Indianapolis is crawling onto a list that no city wants to make. Terminix ranks Indy 19th among 50 U.S. cities with the most rodent infestations in 2025. The ranking is based on where people sought rodent control services, not an actual count of rats. New York, Los Angeles, and Philadelphia took the top three spots. I'm Ryan Hedrick on the Level on the Go and at WIBC.com. Now crawling into the 93 WIBC Traffic Center with traffic on the fives. Here's Jeremy Scott.
16: Oh, makes my skin crawl a little bit. Hey, if you're traveling on Georgetown Road, you got a crash at 84th Street and still have a crash in the Ben Davis neighborhood at 10th Street and Chapelwood Boulevard. On the west side, still slow on 465 northbound from 74 all the way over to 46. That earlier crash was a result of that on the ramp to 65 northbound. If you continue north, you're slow from 86 all the way around the corner to just before Michigan. On the south side, you're seeing delays on northbound 65 from Keystone all the way over to the south split. Northbound on 465 on the CZ side, slow from 70 into Fall Creek. If you decide to hop on 70 westbound, you're fine until you get to the north split, or 65 northbound is slow to West Street. 69 southbound heavy from State Road 37 all the way over to 465. You continue westbound on 465. You're heavy in pockets from Meridian all the way over to Michigan. 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
7: Jim O'Brien, Fox 59, meteorologist. What do we know?
17: Hey, Tony. Beautiful start out there right now for a Tuesday morning. Plenty of sunshine in the forecast throughout this afternoon. Another very warm afternoon, and it will turn breezy. Look for a high today at 88. The record high is 86, set back in 1975. So that record will likely fall for today. Clouds increase. Could see a shower, maybe an isolated storm overnight. Scattered about. Still humid. A low tonight down to 69. Rain chances start to sneak up a little bit on Wednesday. Still a lot of dry time Wednesday afternoon. Still warm and humid as well with a high right around 79. Thursday, rain, thunderstorm chances start to creep up throughout the day. The best chance of rain, steadiest rain arrives, it looks like, Thursday evening into the overnight into early Friday morning. Look for a high on Thursday at 75. Again, rain out of here early on Friday, but windy and much colder or cooler. Look for a high at 57. A true autumn cold front coming in on Friday. Saturday, lots of sunshine, cool and refreshing with a high at 60.
7: 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This is a perfectly Indiana forecast.
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7: Hot, you are going to freeze and die. All in the same.
17: Cold front on Friday, I mean, it's going to usher in a lot of wind, and that's going to add to the chill, but we'll be falling throughout Thursday morning into Thursday afternoon. I'm thinking about Friday night high school football, chilly weather, Purdue up at West Lafayette. They're going to have a cool Friday night as well. But great weekend ahead. Roof, by the way, I don't want to jump ahead, but Sunday roof should be open for the Colts game.
7: Okay. All right, because, you know, that's going to make a difference to whether or not they win.
17: Well, they're playing the Titans, who are 0-5, which worries me when a team hasn't won a game and they're in the NFL. Like, you know, is this the week that they get the win? I hope not. Wow. I hope the Colts can pull one out on Sunday. They should.
18: Keep hope alive, son.
17: Right. We have to.
18: Do we have any idea of what Halloween's going to be yet? Or can you crystal ball this thing for all the kids out there who want much candy?
17: You know what? I have no idea. It's just one of those, you know, one summer or one Halloween we might have it feel like summer. The next year, it could be snowing. We've had that happen before. So,
18: yes.
17: It's a toss-up.
18: My first Halloween here, it snowed. I made a video. And my kids were like, what's happening? We had moved from L.A. They're like, what? I'm like, I don't know. Do you want candy? And they were like, yeah. I said, well, then get out there. I don't know what to tell you.
17: That's what you got to do.
18: Right? Yeah. Learn to work for it, kid. People are giving away free candy, and you're like, I've got to chill? No. Put on a coat and make it happen.
17: Got to get out there and hustle.
18: Daddy needs a Kit Kat.
17: And, you know, it doesn't hurt on nights like that. You might have a little, you know, little nip of bourbon, too. That kind of helps out while you're trick-or-treating. Not for the kids.
18: First of all, thank you. Thank you for that, Jim O'Brien, who just wanted to make sure the job was well intact. Don't give the bourbon to kids.
17: Right.
18: I do have a bourbon bar set up for Halloween.
17: Yeah.
18: For adults.
17: Yeah. A lot of neighbors do that. Yeah. They'll have like a cooler full of beer and they're like, hey, mom, dad, trick or treat.
18: Right.
17: I love it. It's a great concept.
18: Know. So yeah, there it is.
17: You should.
18: We'll see Jim O'Brien for Halloween this year. Do you have Halloween age kids?
17: No, I've got two in college now, two down at IU, one a freshman, one a senior. So yeah. Yeah. I'm done with that. I'm done with that phase, but I still give out the candy. I love the holidays, and so I'll be out there, you know, with the jack-o'-lantern and all that stuff out on the front porch.
18: You are a great American.
17: I am an American, Tony.
18: I'll be out there with a lounge chair, a cigar, and the bourbon bar. If you want candy, go to another house.
17: Drop that address. Let me know.
18: Oh, yeah. Drop that address. I don't know Carl's address. I would have dropped it right there. And then Jim O'Brien.
17: All right, be good now.
18: From Fox 59, man. We'll catch up with you later. 66 degrees in the American Standard Heating Weather Center. The time is 8:10.

0: No Tootsie Rolls at my house. Because I don't believe in hurting children. Tony Katz, 93 WIBC. Good morning. If you didn't know, Tootsie Rolls are devil scat. It's not candy. It's disgusting. And coming in a very close second is Skittles. Don't can those out. And if people give them to your kids, mark those houses. A pox upon them. Tootsie Rolls and Skittles. Ruining Halloween since the day they were invented. We sent out some invites, Producer Carl. Let's walk through this. We invited Congresswoman Victoria Sparks on the show.
1: Yes, sir.
0: I had gotten word yesterday that somebody thought I was bad-mouthing Victoria Sparks yesterday. I'm like, I didn't bad-mouth Victoria Sparks yesterday. I said there's a question of whether or not she's, whether or not the 5th District thinks she's likable. But I didn't bad-mouth her. Did I bad-mouth Victoria Sparks yesterday?
1: I think you said she's not warm.
0: Yeah, that's the argument. And I said she's always been lovely to me.
1: I care more about her votes, Tony, than whether or not she's warm.
0: Yeah, that's all it's about. I'm fine with the vast majority of her votes. What are you talking about? I'm discussing how it's perceived. So we invited Sparks. I don't know why anybody would say I was hitting her. What vote did I hit her on? Dear Lord, when we were doing the whole thing about Speaker, I talked more about her than I did yesterday. All of a sudden, it's like, how dare you? What do you? People need to listen with both ears or else there's going to be problems. I like Victoria. She's always wanted to come on the show. That woman does not need prep. She will just talk. We don't agree about everything, but she is not afraid, and I got respect for that. So, therefore, we invited J.D. Ford, the Democrat running. I don't know. Have we heard back yet? I mean, it's only been a day, so it's possible we haven't heard back yet.
1: Not yet.
0: Okay. And then I said we need to invite Philip Faust, who's running for prosecutor in Marion County, and Ryan Mears. Have we done that yet?
1: That request came in a little late, Tony, but first thing today after the show.
0: So this morning we're going to make those invitations and get them on the show, whether it's this week or next week. Excellent. No word back from the Buy campaign?
1: Are you kidding? Okay. He's working out, Tony. He doesn't have time.
0: Oh, okay. Right. Right. He's filming his Tough Guy commercials. He has no time for the rest. I get it. Okay. All right. So here's what we're going to do. We've invited Victoria Sparks on the show, the Congresswoman, who, by the way, if I called her right now, she'd come on the show like that, fearless. I'm only discussing what an electorate looks at. And there's no doubt I'm not wrong. I stand behind every word. And we invite J.D. Ford on the show. That's done. We will invite Philip Faust and we will invite Ryan Mears. We'll invite Bo Bai once again. And let's get back to those Secretary of State candidates, Max Engling, Lori Shillings, and Greg Ballard, and get them back on the show. There it is. All right? We spoke to the Secretary of State candidates in September, or was it August? I think it was September. And we'll do one in October. Okay, that's what we're doing. We will have covered it. We've had time to cover it. They've had the debates. We'll be able to talk about it. There we go. Everybody good with this? Everybody okay with this? We're solid, excellent, great, terrific, lovely. Oh, and no, we'll discuss that one later, Carl. I'll save that for you and I for a later conversation. We will invite the people. We'll see if they come on. But anybody who wants to quote me properly. Because if I don't get quoted properly, there's going to be some crankiness. And that's not going to be fun for anybody who quoted me improperly. Oh, no. Oh, absolutely not. Jeremy Scott has traffic.
2: Tony, we still have this crash on the northwest side. Should be picked up soon. Augusta, New Augusta neighborhood and the Ben Davis Chapel Hill neighborhood. So crash clamp also going on 10th Street at Chapel Wood Boulevard. If you're traveling on the northwest side, 465 northbound, having 86 all the way around the corner to 865. Also, it's getting better on the south side on 65 northbound. You're just tight approaching the south split with 465 northbound delays on the east side from 70 all the way over to Fall Creek. And then 69 southbound, having State Road 37 into the 465. 65 interchange. 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
0: 56 degrees in the American Standard Heating Weather Center at the time. I'm sorry. Did I say 56? I meant 66. 66 degrees in the American Standard Heating Weather Center. The time is 8:16.
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0: So Al-Qaeda is now involved in threats against Americans. If the United States goes forward with the execution of Nadal Hassan, Tony Katz, 93 WIBC. Good morning. Good to be with everybody. 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Get to be a part of it. First, while I am somebody who opposes the death penalty, I guess there are exceptions to everything. My argument is when people are sentenced to death and then you have some prosecutor somewhere who hid information, you have some testing that wasn't done properly that exonerates and now they're gone. How do you handle that? How do you live with that? And I've become an anti-death penalty person over this very conversation. I find myself in levels of conflict when you have the case open and shut and the things are heinous, like a terrorist, like Nadal Hassan, who engaged the attack on Fort Hood back in 2009. It's been a long time. But that conflict is for me to resolve, right? It's Ayn Rand. A contradiction, you have to check your premise. And that's for me to work on. Al-Qaeda threatening to kill Americans, including U.S. soldiers, and hijack airplanes if Nadal Hassan is executed. I oppose the televised execution. I actually think it's really screwed up. It's a messed up thing to do. It isn't tough, Pete Hegseth. It's silly. It's unnecessary. Hold the line, soldier. Hold a standard. Don't do it. That you are willing to think about it, I find problematic, and you should find problematic, Secretary Hegseth. I'd say it directly to you, nose to nose, not an ounce of hesitation. You work for me. You're wrong. The president's wrong. You're not wrong to execute Nadal Hassan, though. And while I don't think it should be televised, with Al-Qaeda engaging this threat, I think it should happen at the White House like a UFC card. Let the world see what happens when you mess with us. Again, I find myself in a place of contradiction. That I don't think we should be the people who televise executions. Even when they're terrorist, low-life Islamist scumbags. But if Al-Qaeda wants to threaten us, let's show you what we're about. Towards you, not towards American citizens, towards you. A hard thing to do when you allowed them to take Afghanistan in 11 days after training a military there for 20 years. Elections have consequences, and willpower means something great. That's the reminder here. Of course, execute him. Don't do it publicly. That's going to be my take. Oh, and if Al-Qaeda gets uppity, start just dropping bombs like you've got nothing else to do. Like you're about to make a whole bunch of food that's about to meet its expiration date because you don't want it to go to waste. Just one after another and don't worry about anything. That's a way to handle this. Or just remember that all Islamists need to be destroyed. And everybody who supports an Islamist is supporting terrorism. End of list. Also, I had the chance to attend the Carmel Symphony Orchestra over the weekend. That's right. Tony is fancy. I wore a tie. And I'm not going to lie. I look like a piece of ass. I look damn good. I was delicious. The Carmel Symphony Orchestra. Very, very cool. David Commande is their maestro. There was this guest, a cellist by the name of Alexander Hirsch, who was excellent. I don't claim an expertise on the cello. I claim that was really good. Oh, they were great. They were great. They were terrific. Like, this thing is happening. And the weirdest part is, this is happening at the Palladium. Right? I know there's the Indianapolis Symphony Orchestra. Don't get me wrong. This is Carmel's. And it's happening at the Palladium. It's a Saturday night. It's a beautiful night. The room is like half empty. That is insane. Take your kids. Take your kids. Go on a date. Take your family. Experience something. Phones are off, and you're just fully engaged. And it's good. It's good. Here's something different. Feel the experience. It was really well done. Really, really well done. And Jerry Tor, who is now, I think he's the chair there. He was a former state legislator. And he was the chair there. And he invited me, and I greatly appreciated that. And he wrote some of the music. Like, the conductor, David Comedy, actually conducted a piece that he wrote. Like, that's just very cool. It was good. Impressive work, Carmel Symphony. Well done. Well played. Happy to go back very, very soon. Right now, Jeremy Scott has traffic.
1: Tony, if you're traveling on the surface streets, our crashes are all on the northwest side at 84th and Georgetown and over 10th and Chapelwood Boulevard. Also seeing delays on 465 northbound, 86th around the corner through 865. If you're traveling on the south side, 65 northbound, heavy approaching the south split with this 465 northbound delays from 70 all the way over to Fall Creek, 69 southbound tight from 116th to 465. And in Hendricks County, you're tight on 70 westbound approaching US 231. I'm Jeremy Scott with Traffic on the Vies. 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
0: Everyone has a price. What's yours? Clear radar over downtown Indianapolis, 66 degrees on this Tuesday morning, going up to 87. I'm Ryan Hedrick. Here's what's trending at 8:31. President Trump was in Youngstown, Ohio, Monday night, rallying support for Republicans and repeating a promise he says only he can deliver.
14: If Republicans win the House of Representatives and the Senate, I am going to give all adult citizens in the United States $5,000 each.
0: Democrats accused Trump of trying to buy votes with his proposed Trump dividend, while Treasury Secretary Scott Bessent says it can be paid without adding to the national debt. The Committee for a Responsible Federal Budget estimates the plan would cost more than $1 trillion. Congresswoman Ilhan Omar's home was searched Monday as part of a federal investigation involving the Justice Department and Homeland Security investigations.
15: Immigration may be part of the equation in this probe. Now, agents removed multiple boxes from the home. We're told that her Minnesota house was not raided today. Omar responded on social media, quote, "I'm okay. Make no mistake, this is an attempt to target political enemies and weaponize federal law enforcement. For 10 years, Trump has targeted me with baseless lies and smear campaigns. This is just the latest escalation in his campaign of political intimidation. I will not be silenced," end
0: quote. Fox's David Spunt in Washington, D.C. Trump telling reporters on the South Lawn that he has long viewed Omar as crooked, but says he doesn't control the Justice Department's decisions. The University of Arizona reinstating 16 fraternity chapters after a campus-wide suspension over misconduct concerns. Five remain suspended, with claims into hazing and assault in some cases have been referred to the police. A young actor known for his role in Breaking Bad has died.
16: Actor R.J. Mitty has died. He was 34 years old, best known for his role as Walter White Jr. or Flynn on the Emmy-winning AMC series Breaking Bad. Mitty, who had cerebral palsy, played the on-screen teenage son of actor Bryan Cranston's famous character, Walter White. Reps for Mitty confirming he died in Brownsville, Texas, not sharing a cause of death, saying in a statement, drawing from his own experience living with cerebral palsy, Mitty brought authenticity to the role and built a platform on disability awareness and inclusion. Adding he supported philanthropic efforts and community initiatives while using his platform to challenge stereotypes and promote greater representation for people with disabilities.
0: Fox's Kristen Goodwin reporting. And Muncie Mayor Dan Ridenour announcing this week that he won't seek re-election. Jarrett Lewis has that story.
17: And he's planning to retire at the end of his current term in 2027. Ridenour cited a few reasons for the retirement, but the main one was because of his health. He was diagnosed with cancer earlier this year and took a break from work, but resumed his duties in July. Ridenour has been serving the city of Muncie since 2004, first as a city councilor and then as a mayor since 2020. Jarrett Lewis, 93 WIBC Mobile News.
0: Sports time on WIBC on a Tuesday morning at 8:34. The fifth-ranked IU Hoosier football team takes on fourth-ranked Ohio State Saturday in Bloomington. IU head coach Kurt Cignetti says the Hoosiers have become an attractive destination for top college football programs.
18: Winning does a lot of good things, and I think that's what's happened. And, you know, you got an opponent coming in here that's used to winning and winning championships and as strong a brand as there is, you know, in America, Ohio State football for years and years and years.
0: IU is one of nine remaining undefeated teams in major college football. Kickoff at noon on Saturday in Bloomington. The Indiana Pacers continue preseason play tonight against Oklahoma City. Tip-off at 8, coverage at 7:30 on 107.5 The Fan. Monday Night Football, the Buffalo Bills getting it done against the LA Rams 37-34 in overtime. In Major League Baseball, NLCS, Milwaukee Brewers 2-0
2: World Series lead over the Dodgers after beating them 7-4. Game one of the ALCS goes to the Guardians. They beat the Rays 7-3. Sports brought to you by Ball State Athletics. I'm Ryan Hedrick on the Level on the Go and at WIBC.com. At 8:35, traffic on the fives. What are you watching, Jeremy Scott?
1: All right, new problems in Hedricks County where 70 westbound is heavy from after Little Boy Road before US 231, and that's all due to road construction in the right lane. Now, if you are traveling on the west side on 465 northbound, you're heavy 86 around the corner through 865. On the east side, you're seeing delays on 465 northbound from 70 all the way over to Fall Creek with 69 southbound. Slowdowns from 116th to 465. Crash is still being worked on. The only one I'm seeing is on the west side, Ben Davis neighborhood, 10th Street at Chapelwood Boulevard, but the earlier crash, 84th and Georgetown on the northwest side, has been cleared. I'm Jeremy Scott with Traffic on the Fives. Follow us on X at WIBC Traffic.
0: We've got 66 degrees in the American Standard Heating Weather Center. The time is...
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0: 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Here's where we're at right now. Dow futures are up 420. I'm sorry, what? Dow futures are up 420. And NASDAQ futures are down 219. Which is interesting because the headline here is that J.P. Morgan missed earnings. Is that right? Excuse me. I need to call my investment people. Interesting that it's up that big. I got questions. West Texas crude, this is the barrel price, down to $92.30. Down to $92.30. Since Brent crude is at $104.70, the 10-year treasury is down to 5.187. Let's keep that going, please. If we do not mind, gold right now coming in at $4,184 an ounce, silver at $60.08 an ounce, Bitcoin coming in at $83,094. That's where it is at. A miss. This week was going to have a bunch of bank earnings, and the market was very, very much looking forward to this. So this is the quick scorecard from CNBC. Goldman Sachs beat revenue. Citigroup beat revenue. Wells Fargo had a split where they did not beat revenue. They beat the price per share, but they missed on revenue, and J.P. Morgan missed on both. They missed on price per share, and they missed on revenue. You could argue they missed on the share price. They came in at $5.57, and the estimate was $5.90. And on the revenue, they came in at $50.91 billion, and the estimate was $51.22. But everywhere else is, well, I shouldn't say everywhere else, Goldman Sachs is a beat by over $2 billion on revenue. Citigroup basically met the estimate. Wells Fargo did not beat their estimate. And yet that response from the market is now up 430. Someone smarter than me is going to have to do this math. What is it that they think that this means? Is the mix in the results, is that somehow a sign that we're actually in a place of normalcy? Am I supposed to take it that way, and therefore the market is pleased? Someone's going to have to explain this, and someone's going to have to explain it well. Well, I'm going to try my best to break it down on Tony Katz today at noon. Also, how do I pronounce the new press secretary's name? It's Katie Zakaria? Is that how I pronounce it? She's got her first press conference. Now, it's a weird time. It's happening at 9:30. So I'm gonna cover that and have that for everybody on Tony Katz today at noon. Learn her style, learn her presentation. She had done work for Trump in his PAC. She had done a lot of work on Fox News, as one can imagine. So I look forward to hearing what this is, and certainly the subject matter that they go about, because I can't imagine that the press is going to give her any level of honeymoon period. It's going to be, hey, welcome to the job. Now, explain why Trump's terrible. Like, it's going to be that quick. I'm curious as to how she is going to handle what comes at her, which I have to assume ain't going to be great. One can argue that Caroline Levitt got a little bit of grace when it started. I don't know. I shouldn't say I don't know. I don't think Katie here, who is the new press secretary, is going to get any grace whatsoever. By the way, the Dow futures have now jumped to 462. I will break it all down on Tony Katz today. Keep it here. Tony Katz, 93 WIBC. Good morning.
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1: Tony, if you're driving the northeast side, new crash at Fall Creek Road and Mug Creek Road, and on the west side at 10th at Chapel Hill Boulevard, Chapel Wood Boulevard, I should say. If you're traveling Hendricks County, a big delay there. 70 westbound after Little Point Road before US 231. It's all due to construction in the right lane. Still delays on 465 northbound from 86 around the corner and 865. If you travel on the east side, you're tight northbound on 465 from 70 to Fall Creek with 69 southbound delays from 116th into 465. I'm Jeremy Scott with Traffic on the Fives. Follow us on X at WIB. Traffic.
0: We have got 66 degrees in the American Standard Heating Weather Center. The time is 8:45.
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1: Which one is it? I don't have the answer here. It's one of those. That much is obvious. The only thing I know from hearing this theme song is that producer Carl had a very lonely childhood.
2: I was among millions sitting in front of that TV 3 p.m. every day after school.
1: Among millions and yet still all alone. All right. So Dusty is putting their entire... Because I have no idea if Dusty has been in the chat room for forever, is a man or a woman. Like, I don't know. Dusty is putting their entire reputation on the line to say that it is the Bugs Bunny Roadrunner show.
2: I will accept it. It's Bugs Bunny.
1: Is it just Bugs Bunny?
2: It's the Bugs Bunny show.
1: It's not Bugs Bunny Roadrunner Power Hour?
2: I wouldn't do that to you, Tony.
1: Okay. So we'll take it. Well, we all knew it was Bugs Bunny, but I would have gone with just Looney Tunes in general. And I think
2: Looney Tunes actually has like a slightly different theme. I can play
1: that.
2: Tomorrow.
1: That would not have been accurate.
3: What's up, Doc?
1: There it is. So well done. Well done. The chat room is a group of feral beasts, feral kittens. In the chat room, enter at your own risk. That's all I'm going to say. On Tony Katz today at noon, we've got the first briefing from the new press secretary. We'll take a look at these economic numbers. I am scheduled to have Leland Vittert on the show. We'll see if that actually happens because I usually record with him early, and the press conference is going to be early, and I want to bring that to everybody and get that all set up, so I'm not going to have the chance there. We'll see. We'll see how that goes down. We'll also further engage this conversation of Al-Qaeda threatening Americans if Nadal Hassan is executed. Who cares what Al-Qaeda thinks? Crush these people. Crush anything they're associated with. And for the record, Abdul El-Sayed can claim all he wants that he and his family are not connected to the Muslim Brotherhood. Their own words tell the story. There comes a moment that if you are voting for this guy, you are broken. Well, they're not voting for Abdul El-Sayed in Michigan because they're xenophobes. Tell those people to shut up. They're just the dumbest people out there. We don't vote for un-American psychopaths. End of discussion. We don't do it. We don't vote for people who can't condemn terrorists. We don't do it. That's just not who we are. Call us any name you want. Go pound sand. And let's take the people who come from other countries and support terrorists and throw them out of the country. Same thing is true regarding this raid on the home of Ilhan Omar. I do not know what Ilhan Omar is connected to, what issues there are. I do know that this is an investigation where there was a warrant signed by a judge, and this investigation started in the days of what? Joe Biden. And this was Noah Rothman on CNN breaking it down. There's an immigration allegation that could have something to do with her father, the congresswoman's father. It could have something to do with the fact that there's this rumor that she married her brother to help him stay in the country. And, of course, he's talking, he's on CNN, and Abby Phillip is there to

0: interject and interrupt. And then there's Jemele Hill, and it goes like this.
1: I've heard a lot of Democrats getting out over their skis today without knowing what's going on in this investigation, which began under Joe Biden, which has been conducted by the U.S. Attorney's Office in Minneapolis and the Justice Department, which
2: even those details, right. I'm not sure anybody really knows.
1: Well, there's
2: a lot that is not known.
1: New York Times and NBC reporting saying this goes way beyond those allegations that we started with, that it involves whistleblowers, that it involves documents, that it involves a prolonged investigation, has to do with the contacts between Omar and foreign individuals. It has to do with campaign finance, which, by the way, is not hard to believe because people who've been paying attention to this.
2: Yes.
1: I have.
2: Yeah.
1: Minnesota Board of Elections found that she misused her campaign finance funds, and they didn't refer her, but they also found that in 2014 and 2015, she filed jointly with her second husband when they were not married, raising questions about her first husband and their immigration status. All this stuff is public knowledge. It's not public knowledge among Democrats. And they're experiencing it now, and I would recommend they keep their powder dry because there is
3: now because the hypocrisy is too loud.
2: Yes.
3: That's the problem.
2: Right.
3: Yes. The hypocrisy is so loud it's blowing my eardrums out.
1: And but Jemele, you're closing your eyes to
2: just real quick, I just want to...
0: So after Jemele Hill embarrasses herself by just screaming the hypocrisy is too loud, enter Abby Phillip to stop the conversation. What hypocrisy? Is she involved in any bit of criminality or not? An investigation. You've got the U.S. attorney in Minneapolis. He laid out the fact. Noah laid out the fact pattern. It's hypocrisy? Well, that's what people on the left say when they want to scream bigotry, when they want to scream, oh, it's racism or xenophobia. Tell those people to just kiss off. They don't matter. We're done with this. And we're done with Jemele Hill, who made an entire career out of screaming racism, racism, racism, going after Jerry Jones. She offers nothing to the conversation. Nothing except, of course, screaming racism, racism, racism. And we're past that. What actually is happening here? Because if there's indeed nothing and you raided her home, you just made her a martyr. And man, she will be impossible. Also, it means you did it politically, and that's something different. But right now, we don't know what it means. And that's why Noah warned, don't get out over your skis. And you know what they're like? No, no, no. We're just going to scream xenophobia and racism. Pay no attention to the left. Go win on November 3rd, won't we? I will catch you guys at noon. Jeremy Scott has traffic.
4: Well, you're going to be catching a crash on the northeast side of Fall Creek and Mud Creek roads. Also, 70 westbound heavy from Little Point to just before US 231 with road construction in the right lane. Traffic is, I'm Jeremy Scott with traffic on the 5's Fall Sign Exit, WIBC Traffic.
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17: I'm Dave Anthony, Fox News. Katie Zachariah will hold her first briefing since taking the job in about a half hour as President Trump gets ready to go out campaigning again.
18: I'm asking everybody to pretend, just pretend that I'm on the ballot. Because in a way I am on the ballot, because they will try and destroy everything we've done.
17: That was the president at a rally in Youngstown, Ohio last night, warning about what Democrats would do if they win control of Congress in the November elections in 3 weeks. Ohio has a very close Senate race, and so does Alaska, where the president will rally later today. Also last night, the president again said Iran will never be allowed to get a nuclear weapon, and the conflict will end soon, bringing gas prices down, as he also considers joining Saudi Arabia, battling Iran-backed Houthi militants who went on the attack again overnight.
19: The airport serving Saudi Arabia's capital Riyadh will stay closed this week after multiple missile strikes from Yemen-based Houthi rebels. The Saudi defense minister warning our response must be equally serious. On Sunday, a Pakistani man was killed in an attack on a terminal at King Khalid International Airport. This a day after a Houthi missile hit another terminal, killing 13. The Houthis said the attacks were retaliation for brutal Saudi aggression.
17: Fox's Jonathan Savage, Six Flags, has stopped the ride on 9 roller coasters, temporarily shutting them down at 6 amusement parks.
20: This comes after one person died and several others were hurt yesterday in an incident involving Goliath roller coaster in Georgia. One witness telling a local station that they saw a man fall from the ride.
17: Fox's Alicia Cunha, the New York Post, reports the man's son was on the ride with him when he fell off. Pope Leo is now at a hospital in Rome,
21: where he will soon have surgery to remove that nodule on his lung. Well-wishers outside the hospital cheered and clapped as the Pope arrived. The 71-year-old pontiff smiled and waved to the crowd before walking inside.
17: Fox's Lauren Green. It's not yet known if that lung nodule is cancerous. 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
14: 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On the level. On the go.
16: What some had to wake up to. You've got cloudy skies, and we're now up to 68 in the Circle City. Good Tuesday morning. I'm Jake McDaniel. Here's what's trending at 9:02. Over 17,000 AES Indiana customers lost power at the peak of an outage this morning. Most outages were on Indy's Near East Side around East 21st Street and North Sherman Drive, and that outage number continues to drop. It's been 2 months since the historic flooding that hit Indiana, and one neighborhood in Carmel has been rebuilding every day after the storm. Vernon Larson and his family tell Fox 59 that they hope to move back home by the end of the month after losing most of their furniture.
1: I'm pretty optimistic, and I'm just humbled by the fact that we had all this help from all these, you know, neighbors and friends and church people. And I mean, they just all pitched in, and there's no way I could pay them back.
16: Those affected by the flooding and haven't applied for FEMA assistance still have until October 25th to do so. And then Indiana Governor Mike Braun and Department of Homeland Security Executive Director Jonathan Whittem are set to share an update about storm recovery efforts at 2:30 this afternoon. Muncie Mayor Dan Ridenour announcing this week that he won't seek re-election. Jarrett Lewis explains why.
3: And he's planning to retire at the end of his current term in 2027. Ridenour cited a few reasons for the retirement, but the main one was because of his health. He was diagnosed with cancer earlier this year and took a break from work, but resumed his duties in July. Ridenour has been serving the city of Muncie since 2004, first as a city councilor and then as a mayor since 2020. Jarrett Lewis, 93 WIBC Mobile News.
16: The average price for a gallon of gas on Tuesday is $3.88 a gallon, says AAA. The national average is $4.34 a gallon. And the Indiana Pacers play another preseason game tonight. It's their third one, that is. They'll take on the Oklahoma City Thunder, and the tip-off is at 8. Traffic on the fives. Here's Jeremy Scott.
4: Well, Jake, we'll take a look at the crash on the east side, just being called out at Washington Street and Kittley Avenue. Also on the northeast side, you still got a crash in Fall Creek and Mud Creek, Fall Creek Road and Mud Creek Road. If you're traveling on 465 northbound, still time from Pendleton Pike all the way over to Fall Creek. 69 southbound, also heavy from 106 all the way into 465. 65 northbound, tight going into downtown from Raymond Street. But the big delay is in Hendricks County. 70 westbound, down to one lane after Little Point Road. Until further notice, you're seeing a big delay there. 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I'm Jeremy Scott with Traffic on the Fives. 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
2: And now, your American Standard Heating Weather Center forecast. Expect sunny skies later on this afternoon. Look for a high of 88, and then expect overnight lows in the mid to lower 70s. Right now, still 68 in downtown Indy. I'm Jake McDaniel, on the level, on the go, and on WIBC.com. 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
3: What's happening?

0: Johnette, how are you this morning?
1: I'm doing good.
0: Good.
1: I slept amazing last night because I worked for so long yesterday.
0: Good for you. I still have not got myself into that sleep pattern yet. Producer Kevin, you know what? He's scrambling here. He's scrambling. Good morning to you as well, sir.
1: He's like, wait, let me put my headphones on. Hold on.
0: Oh, my goodness gracious. So, you know, we had this little news story yesterday. It was breaking just as we started to go on the air.
1: Yeah.
0: About the Fed searching Ilhan Omar's Washington home.
1: Crazy.
0: Yeah. It happened just before dawn yesterday. Officials have not yet announced charges, but reporting connects the inquiry to immigration paperwork from her childhood. Now, I know what you're thinking. It's a witch hunt. It's all politics, right?
1: Maybe.
0: This is payback for what happened to Donald Trump.
1: I mean, a couple things, yeah.
0: The timing on it. The timing is a little suspicious.
1: It's also been a long time coming. I mean, they have been looking at her for quite a while.
0: Yes. Although somebody did say, I'm sure at some point in time they had to say, yeah, it's just a good idea right before the midterms. And yeah. For those of you out there crying a witch hunt, well, border czar Tom Homan has a few things to say about that.
2: Well, I'm not going to get ahead of Todd Blanche on this or Secretary Mullen, but we know this investigation was ongoing for a while. There was a warrant executed this morning. And so I'll leave it at that. The specifics of the investigation, I think I need to get turn that over to Todd Blanche or Mark Wayne Mullen. I don't want to get ahead of them on commenting on an ongoing investigation.
0: Aha, warrant. Warrant. That means this is actually serious and it is legitimate.
1: Absolutely.
0: So we'll see the charges. They'll be forthcoming. But as you mentioned, Johnette, this investigation has been going on for a while.
1: Yes. And so I feel like there's just, well, I wouldn't say rumors, but there are things that have been talked about and, you know, on social media in regards to her and her past marriage that people are saying that she is connected to her ex-husband, AKA also allegedly her brother.
0: Her brother, yeah.
1: And then her current husband, you know, there are some reports that the ex-wife of the current husband said that they had an affair. And so that's what led them to their marriage in 2020.
0: Yeah.
1: So there's a lot. And then also on top of it, you know, her saying that, you know, she claimed a certain amount of funds and then all of a sudden, like, her net worth just skyrocketed out of nowhere to like $30 million. And everyone's like, how the hell did that happen?
0: We know how that happened.
1: Yeah.
0: As you mentioned, that affair and the initial, we were laughing about how you have the accusations, then you have the denials, and then the marriage follows soon after.
1: Right.
0: It goes that way a lot, doesn't it, in relationships?
1: Yeah, they completely deny the whole thing, and then, you know, then they go and get married.
0: Meanwhile, CNN is absolutely just apoplectic over this raid.
3: Some breaking news coming in as we speak, learning that federal officers have conducted a search and did so early today at the home of Democratic Congresswoman Ilhan Omar. CNN's Caitlin Polans is gathering the details on this for us and joins us now. Caitlin, what are you learning?
4: Kate, we're learning bits and pieces of what's happening here, but there is a search that was going on this morning or is going on still at the home of Ilhan Omar, the Democratic representative from Minnesota, who is also running again for Congress in the middle of this election season. This would be her D.C. area home. And the confirmation we've gotten of this is from the Justice Department itself, them saying that the Justice Department secured a court-authorized search warrant and that Homeland Security investigators would be the agency that is conducting this search this morning.
0: Okay, so and deeper into that clip, they get into the proximity to an election and the timing on this and just absolutely outraged. I'd like to know where the outrage was in 2024 when they charged Trump with 34 felonies.
1: Right, absolutely. Yeah, it's kind of just crazy.
0: No one is above the law. Keep investigating.
1: Right.
0: And by the way, I want to take a moment here to point this out, that it was back in April that Ilhan Omar herself, she issued a little public challenge.
5: No, I mean, and I listen, suggest all you want. Please investigate all you want, right? Like, to me, I'm above the law.
0: There you have
1: it. Okay, all right.
0: Yep, she did ask nicely.
1: Well, that's what she gets.
0: You asked for it, you got it.
1: Yeah, exactly.
0: This is an exciting day here because not only later on the Hammer and Nigel show is there a big announcement coming about one of their upcoming events, and we happen to know what the event is.
1: Yes.
0: I'm quite excited
1: about
0: this.
1: I'm excited, too.
0: But there in good old Washington, D.C., Katie Zachariah, her first White House press briefing is scheduled to take place here in, 20 minutes from now. She takes over for Trump's White House, outgoing White House press secretary, and she's a former commentator, worked for Homeland Security and Trump Media, so she's got pretty good good track record there. She replaces Caroline Leavitt. A question I have for our new hire here is whether she's going to actually explain the administration or start just picking fights with the room. Because
1: that's
0: what I want to see.
1: I know. That's the best. That was the best part of what we just saw, you know, with Caroline, with how she was just absolutely amazing. So it'll be interesting to see, like, how her temperament is, how she responds, and, you know, how the media responds to her, too.
0: I like a press secretary with a little fight in her, you know?
1: I think you need to. You need to show up in that way, in that room, for so many reasons.
0: Now, keep in mind, too, though, that if we had a Democrat in House and the Democrats' press secretary was picking on Republicans, I'd be on completely on the other side of this whole issue.
1: Yeah.
0: it's not proper.
1: Oh, of course.
0: Let's maintain some decorum.
1: With me, I'd be either way. Like, still, you got to press in. You got to just make sure that you are maintaining that room. You're the press secretary, regardless of what other side you're on. Like, make sure you know what you're saying and you're explaining things correctly.
0: Yeah, absolutely. By the way, with this this Hammer and Nigel event that's coming up here, I feel a little bit of pressure about this because it's such a big event.
1: Yeah.
0: I mean, this might be... It might be one of the biggest events ever. Many people saying it's historically one of the biggest events ever that you've seen from the Hammer and Nigel show. They've given us a little bit of homework for this thing. I'm feeling all kinds of pressure.
1: We do have some homework.
0: Yeah.
1: We're in a text exchange with several people right now.
0: There's a lot of folks involved in this event. It's going to be a lot of fun.
1: Yeah.
0: So anyway, that announcement comes up this afternoon on their program, the Hammer and Nigel show. So make sure to check that out. And I think people are going to want to get their tickets for this early.
1: Yeah, absolutely.
0: Should be a lot of fun.
1: It'll be fun.
0: It is 93 WIBC. 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
0: 93 WIBC, it's Baker and Cruz. Thank you for listening on this Tuesday morning. Ryan Hedrick in the newsroom, he is absolutely awesome. Just comes.
1: He's amazing.
0: Rushing in here during the break. And,
1: I call him my work bestie.
0: it's good to have him riding shotgun with us as well.
1: Absolutely.
0: Comes in and just hands us pages here. So what's going on, Janet?
1: So actually, the Rotary Club of Indianapolis is going to be hosting all 4 candidates for Indiana Secretary of State for a moderated conversation today at the Rathskeller. So that's kind of nice. You know, they're all going to be there, all 4 candidates. It's going to be moderated by All Indiana Politics, Wish TV, and WRTV as well. So they will be there today. You'll see all 4. I mean, I assume because the media is going to be invited. So we'll get some sort of recap where you will see all 4 on the podium talking about specific things for, you know, everything happening for November. And then some individual interviews if they decide to do that, too.
0: So the media gets to go, but not the public.
1: Well, yeah. It's actually a luncheon for the Rotary Club. So
0: do y'all you get pretzel? You get the pretzels that they have?
1: Oh, probably. I would think so.
0: Rathskeller.
1: I know. Great place. It is a good place. I haven't been there forever, but I used to frequent there.
0: So you were telling me during the break here that you got another story that I missed putting into our rundown today.
1: Well, I just wanted to touch base on Katie again, Zachariah, because I just found this story just absolutely fascinating. So she actually did an interview with Gates Garcia from We the People, and she shared essentially that she was basically 20 to 30 minutes away from being aborted.
0: Wow.
1: Yeah, so that's her story. So her biological mother, her name is Ruth. She was 19 years old at the time. She had survived a difficult background of sexual abuse and was facing intense pressure to actually terminate the pregnancy. She had an abortion appointment scheduled and was about to leave for it. Minutes before walking out the door, Ruth had actually received a phone call from the biological father who was pressuring her to go through with the procedure. The timing and tone of the interaction caused Ruth to hesitate and reconsider, leading her to cancel the appointment in the final half hour. So Katie was actually put up for adoption, and she did not actually learn the full story until she reconnected with her biological mother at the age of 18.
0: That is an incredible background.
1: Isn't that amazing? She says she described the timing of that phone call and her mother's last-minute change of heart as a miracle that literally saved her life, shaping her perspective on adoption and the pro-life movement.
0: You know, it is fascinating when you get to hear stories like that and people that go on and lead these extraordinary lives.
1: Yes.
0: And, you know, obviously that's one story out of many, but I went to high school, actually, with this kid who was the product of his mother was raped.
1: Mm.
0: And she had very strong religious convictions, and so she chose to carry the baby to term and put him up for adoption.
1: Yeah.
0: And he was adopted, and he went on. He's had a great life, and he's had a great career as well. But, I mean, he was probably one of my favorite people in high school.
1: Oh, that's awesome.
0: You know, I don't know, because he knew what his story was. He knew the background. And so, you know, I imagine on some level that can either, you know, I guess plant bitterness in your heart.
1: Right.
0: And you can take on the rage of what happened, or you can look at that as, okay, well, you know, there's got to be a God-given purpose for actually being here.
1: Yes. I mean, I always say it's the easy way out is when you put yourself as a victim.
0: Yeah.
1: It's easy.
0: Yeah.
1: It's harder to choose the other option.
0: Yeah, you're 100% correct on that. By the way, here, and I don't know how to make this transition other than awkwardly. I missed yesterday that President Donald Trump is apparently he's wanting to rename an ocean now.
1: I cannot get, like, can we just stop renaming things? Oh my gosh, like, what?
0: I think this is a little bit tongue in cheek. It came from one of his rallies. He announced to the crowd that he'd like to, before leaving office, rename something the Atlantic, the Pacific, maybe Trump Ocean, Ocean of the Americas.
1: Of course, he had to throw that one in there. You know, I'm not surprised.
0: I think he was riffing with the crowd, but did offer up, I think, one of the most self-aware things that a politician had said all year, which is that I could say some of the stupidest things and you all would clap. Then I had to laugh at that because I remember so distinctly when he was running for office initially and all of these just terrible charges were coming out and, you know, horrific audio tapes were being released, and it was so embarrassing. And every time as a Republican you would think to yourself, there's no way, it's over at this point in time.
1: Right.
0: There's no way he gets, and it would just bounce off of him. Like, no problem.
1: Yeah.
0: No problem.
1: It's crazy.
0: He could go out. I think he himself actually said his supporters were so strong and they were so committed that he could go out and just shoot somebody in the street.
1: And yeah, and they would still, no matter what. Yeah.
0: Yeah. That was a surprising election. So tying that into the midterms, mm-hmm. you know, I think we look at some of these really tight races right now, and you wondered, is the Trump impact, the Trump effect, you know, is the mystique and the value of the brand, is that still enough to carry Republicans?
1: I mean, that's a big question. We'll see, you know. I feel like I'm hearing both sides of that.
0: But everyone is predicting doom and gloom as we head into the midterms.
1: Yes.
0: And, you know, the Democrats are projected to take both the House and the Senate. And, you know, we've learned in the past, I mean, never count Donald Trump out.
1: That's true. That's so true.
0: Never count out the power of people.
1: You always think he's the underdog. It never happens.
0: How many times, you know, on the actual election day, do people actually just show up in droves and prove all the polling data wrong?
1: And that's true. That's the point. You have to show up and vote.
0: Yep. And working inside the newsroom, too, I mean, you've seen how just completely inaccurate the polling can be. And sometimes it feels like there's a political motivation behind that.
1: Right. Mm-hmm.
0: It is 93 WIBC Baker and Cruz. Thank you for listening. More coming up.
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7: Who's taking the podium? It's mostly cloudy and 70 in downtown Indy. I'm Jake McDaniel. Here's what's trending now at 9:29. New White House Press Secretary Katie Zachariah giving her first press conference this morning. President Trump announced he appointed Zachariah to the job, and she's replacing Caroline Leavitt, who previously served as White House Press Secretary. Pope Leo is at the hospital today for his lung operation.
9: Pope Leo is now at Gemelli Hospital in Rome, where he will soon have surgery to remove that nodule on his lung. In what Vatican watchers say was a rare moment of transparency, Leo himself on Sunday calmly announced his upcoming medical procedure at the end of the weekly blessing, saying that the lesion was small and well-defined and in its early stages. But it appears the surgery was unexpected.
7: Fox's Lauren Green reporting. And R.J. Mitty, who played Walter White Jr. in Breaking Bad, has died Monday. He was 34. And your opening bell report on 93 WIBC is brought to you by Absolute Wealth Management. The Dow up 434 points to start the day at 52,544. The S&P 500 down by 10.5 points to 7,848. And the NASDAQ down by a little over 256 points to 30,641.5. I'm Jake McDaniel, on the level, on the go, and on WIBC.com.
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8: I'm Jefferson Shreve. I approve this message because it's about taking care of folks at home.
26: Paid for by Shreve for Congress.

0: producer Kevin, and we thank you for listening this morning. So, Andrea Hundley, the mayoral hopeful here in the city of Indianapolis, she's got an answer to crime, and which is obviously out of control in the city of Indianapolis. Yes. She says that roughly 60% of the city's $1.9 billion budget goes towards public safety and the justice system. And she's got a banger of an idea on what we can do to help reduce violence in communities.
1: Americans set priorities that match what people say that we want. And we can be creative when we look at something like our public safety and justice system budget, because we know that parks are community violence reduction tools. We know that investing in the arts is a violence reduction intervention tool.
0: Crime out of control. We just need more playgrounds. By the way, did I hear?
2: Oh, come on.
0: Did I hear a criminal injustice system?
2: I think so.
0: Oh, my goodness gracious. Now, what is the argument here? Because I've heard this previously, the idea of putting in more parks, more playgrounds in communities.
2: That does not work. They have spent millions and millions of dollars on initiatives for minors to do after school programs. Weekend programs, all the things. You had the freaking, what we were doing over the summer where we had the curfew happening and then you had a spot where the teens can go. Mm-hmm. I mean, that's not helping.
0: No.
2: We need some real solutions here.
0: So the answer, John, at stake here, answer is not more murals and playgrounds in order to reduce violence in the city of Indianapolis. The argument is that they actually reduce stress. They reduce violence because they lower stress and encourage positive social ties and bring more people outdoors to watch the neighborhood. You know, here's my insight into this, and I grant you that it is somewhat limited. Mm-hmm. When I lived in Los Angeles, California, I had the opportunity to work on a number of films and television shows doing some driving work.
2: Okay.
0: And there was a film many years ago starring Denzel Washington called Training Day. And
2: yes.
0: Yes.
2: I actually watched that. I don't remember a lot of it, but I watched it.
0: Mark the tape, Red Letter Day in History. Johnette has seen a popular film. So Training Day was relaunched as a television program, mm-hmm. starring Bill Paxton. Bill Paxton, of course, his greatest role of all time is from Weird Science, playing Chet. But Bill Paxton, he actually played the lead role in this. He was essentially playing the Denzel Washington role. So when we were making this, the pilot for this, we were going into a lot of areas in L.A. that were gang infested.
2: Okay.
0: All right. Compton, Watts. I mean, areas where even going in there with
2: a cheer competition in the Watts.
0: Did you?
2: I did.
0: Did you see the Watts Towers?
2: I did. Yeah.
0: So you made it back without, any holes in you. So very good. That's excellent. So, but we were shooting on a weekend, and there's several parks in those communities, Compton and Watts, mm-hmm. and they were apparently having, a casual Saturday afternoon packed in this park.
2: Okay.
0: Everyone from the community is there, and most of the people that were there in the park where they had these red bandanas hanging out of the back of their wearing red, clearly marking them as gang members.
2: Yes.
0: And I made the egregious choice because we were set up around this area. Because, again, you got to shoot for realism, right? We couldn't just go shoot on some street out in the middle of nowhere. No.
2: You actually had to go to that
0: viewing
2: space.
0: Public's going to be able to tell the difference here. Yeah. So we have our lunch, and then we got to go back to our cars, and I just thought, you know what, I'm not going all the way around this park here. This is just going to be much easier to just cut on through here. It's crowded. That's all right. I'll just make my way through. I got about four steps into that park, and I learned a very valuable lesson, Johnette.
2: Which was?
0: The lesson was, you do not enter that park without the permission of the gang.
2: And it's that kind of park.
0: Yes. And I was told very matter-of-factly, you do not disrespect the gang and walk through our park. And I said,
2: it was like their territory.
0: And I said, sir, I greatly apologize. And I turned around,
2: walked back out.
0: Because I was not going to argue the point.
2: Wow.
0: I simply wanted to get away.
2: So,
0: that
2: you know,
0: day.
2: Maybe more parks isn't the solution to the issue here in the city.
0: My lunch didn't digest too well after that, though. Great experience. And then poor old Bill Paxton. We got like two episodes, maybe three episodes in, and the poor guy, he passed away. He was not in good health at the time. I mean, you could tell. Yeah, he was not looking too good. So, so I don't know. I don't know how this whole parks thing works out. But
2: what I find interesting, this whole total budget, I mean, obviously we're talking about public safety, but it is, you know, divvied up, I guess you can say, in several different spaces when it comes to that. So we're talking about, you know, IMPD gets roughly around $400 million. So that's 20-25% of the total budget.
0: Yeah.
2: Then also the Marion County Sheriff's Office. We're talking about the jail system, the superior courts, the prosecutor and public defender's office, along with the Indianapolis Fire Department. So compare that now to what Indy Parks and Recreation typically receives. They get $30-40 million, which is around 2% of the budget.
0: Okay. So she's got an argument there, right?
2: Yeah.
0: Okay. A new study says that the Indiana overdose death rate is down slightly since its peak in 2021. This is good news. Tell me about that.
2: Yeah. So this percent, again, as you mentioned, was 2021 to 2025. So let's see here. 40.3%. The reported rate dropped 41.3 deaths per 100,000 residents at the peak to 20.4 in 2025. Indiana's official 2024 report independently establishes a multi-year downward trend, though the newer 2025 figures need to be treated and attributed study to the study data. The story can also examine which interventions and trends may have contributed to all of that, claiming one policy caused the decline.
0: Yeah, I was going to say, what are some of the initiatives that they think might have actually contributed to them getting a handle on this and making progress?
2: Yeah, the only thing I can think of here, I mean, is obviously we do have some more resources that have been happening within the state in terms of trying to curb some of this.
0: Mm-hmm.
2: Obviously, there's some education and there's additional recovery places, you know, just like the one I mentioned yesterday. I know for a fact, I feel like I have covered, I would say, anywhere from 10 to 20 of those recovery houses that have been built not only in Indianapolis, but surrounding counties just within the last year alone. So yeah. I feel like there are some additional resources that have been out there, some additional education. And so I would hope some of that is helping curb this trend here in the state.
0: Yeah, good job, Indianapolis. Keep moving in the right direction here. I saw we have 125 National Guard soldiers that are headed to the southern border here.
2: Yes.
0: They're going to support Customs and Border Protection. They replace a Monticello-based unit that's coming home. Man, this one... really stood out to me, Johnette, because this is what, like a year-long deployment for these soldiers,
2: mm-hmm.
0: right? That is such an incredible commitment. And the reason that I guess I wanted to talk about it is because since I'm in this season right now, transition, my family is down in Atlanta.
2: Yeah.
0: Here I've been bellyaching about having to be apart from my family, you know, for, you know, 3-4 weeks at a time and just how difficult it is. And, you know, at least we have FaceTime, which, you know, I mean, when I was growing up, we didn't have any of those resources.
2: That's true.
0: You know,
2: yeah.
0: When I call grandma and grandpa, you got
2: to... It's nice to have, but it's still not the same, you know, to be in person with your family.
0: But but I'm humbled because here I am thinking, gosh, you know, 3-4 weeks, is the dog going to remember me? You know, is my
2: and you have these people going away for an entire year.
0: Yeah, is my daughter going
2: to
0: feel
2: like us?
0: Like I've abandoned her, and yeah, they're going away for an entire year. It's 93 WIBC, Baker and Cruz, more coming up.
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0: Katie Zachariah, we're watching the footage right now of her first press conference.
2: I've been hailing my breakfast on break.
0: She came out of the gate. She already looks a little angry here. Now, granted, I'm just watching the body language.
2: I saw maybe two smiles.
0: No, I don't think she's there. I think she's just pumped up.
2: Probably.
0: It is 93 WIBC, Baker and Cruz. Oh, man. I wanted to file this one under the Daily Dimwit, John.
2: Yeah.
0: But frankly, I admired their creativity. And
2: I was actually wondering why this wasn't the Daily Dimwit.
0: So police in Charlotte caught themselves a couple of criminals this week. They pulled two gentlemen over who were traveling along South Tryon Street. They were not pulled over for speeding. They were not suspected of being intoxicated. No, it had to do with their vehicle of choice. And what was that vehicle of choice? A couch balanced across two electric scooters. Yes.
2: It's amazing. I feel like I've seen a couple of these around social media.
0: So this might be a new like social media trend?
2: I think so, because I swear I've seen some videos of some random people building these things and then just going down the street with them.
0: Police posted a picture and reminded everybody that it wasn't particularly safe. And you know why it's not safe, Jonna? No seatbelts.
2: No, yeah.
0: Yeah.
2: Got to build the seatbelts around the couches and the scooters.
0: Yeah, well, I admire these gentlemen's creativity, their ingenuity, and I'd like to see this thing jump over the fountains at Caesar's Palace.
1: Evel Knievel, you've got yourself some competition.

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1: Cake and a sash reading back by popular demand. She warned She warned that if anyone delivered a nasty eulogy, she might cut the microphone. See, that's event management right there.
2: I mean, she has such a good point, though, because when you think about it, you know, when you go to these things, you really do hear all these amazing things about the person that you kind of do wonder, like, did they actually know how you really felt when they were here?
1: You know, that's a great point. I mean, there is a bit of a design flaw in funerals that the person that you're there to honor isn't actually here to hear the words and hear what's being said.
2: Right.
1: Yeah. Ethan Hatcher sent me this. By the way, the cutting the mic if things get nasty. I would like to institute that policy at family gatherings, I think.
2: You think?
1: Yeah.
2: Oh, okay.
1: Ethan Hatcher sent me this story. You and Ethan, I think, have a battle going on right now. It's like this unspoken battle for who's the crazier cat person.
2: I don't know. I mean, I got six. I don't know.
1: I was over at Ethan's place.
2: How many does he have?
1: I don't know how many he's up to. He's always posting about them online.
2: Yes, doesn't he have a little kitty right now too? I thought I saw that on Facebook.
1: He does. He does. He loves his kitty cats and his phonographs and his antiques. But yeah, these cats, they know that he's a kind-hearted guy, so they just all show up at his house, and that's what cats do, isn't it? Because that happened to my brother and my sister-in-law. They started out with one cat, and now I think they're up to like nine.
2: We have two or three at my boyfriend's house that are outdoor cats, and so now we feed them all the time, and I want to save them. And he's like, no,
1: that's how it
2: not
1: happens.
2: Allowed.
1: The cats go, this is where the eating's good. And they show up. New York Post has a story on this roundup of cats who have somehow gotten themselves some jobs. There's Lulu, who greets shoppers at a Brooklyn dispensary. Bon Jovi, he has a museum gig, and a few other cats have become social media stars. You know, look, people taking cats, rescuing them, dressing them up, filming, posting. I mean,
2: my cats have an Instagram account. I just haven't been
1: very good
2: at posting. So I was all about it at the beginning. I thought it was amazing. You know, I do like all the fun little things that are trending in terms of the cats and stuff. And then I did one when I got Bear, and then that was the last one I had posted. So
1: cats are great. Dogs are great. They make life better. There was a story a couple of years ago about this cat that I guess lived in an assisted living facility, assisted care, nursing home. And this cat, somehow it had a sense when people were in their final days.
2: Wow.
1: And so the cat would go and would curl up with them and comfort them in their final days. And I saw that story, and your initial reaction to that is so sweet and that's awesome. And how does this cat know? My immediate thought is, if I'm in there and that cat comes into my room, every time the cat comes into my room,
2: I'm freaking out.
1: It's like the Grim Reaper showing up.
2: Cats are spiritual. They're spiritual creatures. I'm telling you.
1: I was sitting on you yesterday about the work that you were doing on your face in order to maintain a youthful appearance.
2: Oh, that's just one of many.
1: Yeah, and
2: I do it all.
1: You had kind of injured yourself in the process.
2: Yeah. Mm-hmm.
1: Yeah. Well, I finally had my moment last night.
2: Well, no, you didn't have your moment last night. You've had several.
1: Yeah. Three injuries here in a week. Yeah. But broke my toe, messed up my hand terribly. I'm bleeding like crazy. My poor mother has had to clean up so much blood this week. And last night I was shaving. This is what happens when you get tired and you're trying to get into the vibe of a new gig. Is I'm sitting there, I'm shaving, and I just boom, cut right into my lip.
2: Oh my gosh.
1: And of course it's gushing blood immediately, but I'm already mid-stroke after, I realize I've cut, and I'm coming up for the second, and somehow or another my brain, realizing that I've been cut, could not stop my hand quick enough.
2: Oh, yeah.
1: So I took a second swipe.
2: Oh, gosh. Yeah. That's even worse.
1: It was like a scene out of Psycho with Alfred Hitchcock.
2: That's just awful.
1: Blood everywhere.
2: So. I burned my entire left hand with my flat iron last week.
1: Oh, geez.
2: Because it wasn't working, okay? And

0: stupid me. I was like trying to touch it. Like, why isn't this working? What's going on? And then all of a sudden it started to work. I didn't know it started to work. I, for some reason, decided, let me put four fingers on it to see if it's working. That is the worst burn I've had in my entire life. My whole hand was dying for like 4 hours that day.
1: We need people to weigh in on the dumbest ways that they've injured themselves. What is your, like, just the stupidest way that you've injured yourself?
0: Oh, gosh, the stupidest way I've injured myself. I can't remember. I don't know. I mean, sometimes I do wake up. I mean, before, you know, when I used to drink all the time, I'd wake up all the time with bruises and stuff and didn't know what happened to me. So that's probably a couple of dumb things.
1: This segment took a turn. I think we better get a break. 93 WIBC, it's Baker and Cruz. More coming up.
2: 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A quiet suburb. 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
7: When you breathe well, you live better. The passion around what we do at Advent is premised on the fact that outside of Advent's four walls, most people don't have access to these simple solutions. So most people, in order to get better, have to go through surgeries in an operating room, have to use machines that they don't want to use. And at Advent, we've decided it doesn't need to be like that. And it's what you deserve.
8: Hello, I'm Tom Vaughn. 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I'm Tom Vaughn, and I'm asking for your vote on November 3rd.
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8: I am Tom Vaughn, and I approve this message.
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21: Coming up in 2 minutes from the Precision Comfort Mitsubishi Electric Studios, you'll hear what an IndyCar driver announced, where gas prices stand in the Hoosier State today, and who the Notre Dame Fighting Irish takes on this weekend. Those stories are coming up next in just a couple of minutes right after Fox News Radio, and you're listening to 93 WIBC, WIBC HD1 Indianapolis on this Tuesday morning. And it's now 10 o'clock.
22: Is a blue wave coming on Election Day in 3 weeks? I'm Dave Anthony, Fox News. Our new update says that is likely for Democrats, and new Fox News power rankings just out this morning.
23: We believe right now, based on what we're seeing on the map, that Democrats will take control of the U.S. House. 219 we've got solid for Democrats, 198 for Republicans, bunch of toss-ups in the middle. So a Democratic good night, this would be what? Would that be a blue nominee? At 237, might be. You can make the case it would be.
22: That's Fox's Bill Hammer. The rankings still put the Senate majority up for grabs. Six races still too close to call, including Texas, where Vice President Vance will campaign today. He said a short time ago before leaving.
24: We're campaigning in red states. We're campaigning in some blue states. We're also campaigning in some purple states. I mean, it's the nature of a midterm election where you don't really know how things are going to go, and so you try to pick your targets.
22: The other two close to call races, Iowa and Maine and Michigan and Alaska, where President Trump will rally today, and Ohio, where he campaigned for Republicans last night.
25: Another blockbuster rally out on the trail. The arena was overflowing with enthusiasm as thousands came out to support President Trump.
22: That's new White House Press Secretary Katie Zachariah. In her first briefing, and minutes ago, she made news.
25: We have asked Ambassador Guilfoyle to resign.
22: Referencing U.S. Ambassador to Greece, Kimberly Guilfoyle is accused of misconduct. Actress Selma Blair is facing assault charges in New York City, accused of attacking flight attendants during a trip from Los Angeles Sunday night. And then after getting off the plane, Blair is accused of attacking and injuring a law enforcement officer and then a nurse.
26: Selma Blair was released on bail and is expected to be back in court in January, her attorney telling the judge Ms. Blair missed several doses of a powerful medication that controls severe neurological symptoms. These factors, coupled with the altitude, resulted in a state of severe confusion and disorientation.
22: That's Fox's Todd Pyro. 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
27: 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On the level. On the go.
21: Receiving care from the team around him. You've got 71 degrees and mostly cloudy skies. Expect sunny skies later on this afternoon and a high of 88. I'm Jake McDaniel. Here's what's trending now at 10:02. IndyCar driver and Fox broadcaster Jack Harvey announced this morning that he's been diagnosed with cancer. He announced on social media that his goals for 2027 haven't changed, though. He says he still plans to be on the grid in St. Peter and preparing for the next Indy 500. Harvey began his IndyCar career in 2017 before finishing his first full-time season with Meyer Shank Racing in 2020, and he spent the last two Indy 500 races, rather, for Dreyer and Reinbold Racing. You're paying an average of $3.88 for regular unleaded, says AAA. That's up 16 cents from a week ago. Diesel prices are now at $6.62 a gallon. Democrat Devin Wellington says Indiana needs to do more to fund public schools instead of forcing local communities to make up the difference.
28: To our school's credit, they are doing everything they can to be as transparent as possible about, you know, why we need this and what the consequences are if this doesn't pass. like you said, our referendum ends, our 8-year referendum, because they can only be 8 years long, ends in December.
21: Wellington is running for House District 29, and she tells Fox 59 that Noblesville schools could get $10 million more a year if state funding kept pace with inflation. Voters decide November 3rd whether to renew a referendum that helps prevent cuts to staff and programs. Muncie Mayor Dan Ridenour announcing on Monday that his intentions to retire are effective December 31st of 2027. His main reason for leaving office is his health after he was diagnosed with cancer earlier this year. And Notre Dame faces unbeaten Brigham Young University this Saturday. Here's Len Clark with more.
0: The Cougars are 5-0, feature a dangerous dual-threat quarterback, and play in a challenging home environment. Coach Marcus Freeman says Notre Dame must prepare for the altitude, crowd noise, and an aggressive BYU defense. But the Irish coach welcomes the challenge. After dominating Stanford 58-7, Notre Dame now faces an opportunity to prove its recent improvement against one of the nation's top teams. Len Clark, 93 WIBC Mobile News.
21: I'm Jake McDaniel. On the level, on the go, and on WIBC.com, it's 10:04. Back to Baker and Cruz.
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5: Good morning, Indianapolis. It's Brian Baker and Johnnette Cruz. Producer Kevin, good morning to you, sir.
6: Good morning.
7: Good morning.
5: We appreciate you listening in. So it's going to be a busy day in the city of Indianapolis for politics. And let's see, we've got Governor Mike Braun. He's got an event coming up here today.
7: Yeah, he's actually going to be doing a press conference this afternoon at 2:30, and it's going to be surrounding the flood recovery update. So I'm assuming we're going to get some updates on, you know, what some of those counties have been going through in terms of where they stand and for rebuilding, you know, money allocated to those counties, and provide us with all that necessary information.
5: It was amazing to come back up into the city of Indianapolis after being in Georgia. And we were on the air, actually, kind of covering some of the as the news
7: that was
5: breaking.
7: When it was just starting to break.
5: Yes, and it's really hard to do a radio show when breaking news is happening in the city, and
7: you're not here,
5: 800 miles away.
7: Yeah, and I was like, wait, there's all this stuff going on. It was crazy because that was just the beginning of all of the flooding that had started to actually hit the city. Like, it was already hitting, you know, the state of Indiana, but specifically for Indianapolis, that's the beginning of it all.
5: Yeah, so that update from Governor Braun is going to be coming up later on today. The Cornell 7, we've got another update in the Cornell 7 case. The lawyer, the defense attorney for one of the accused, wants a court to limit what the accuser's lawyer can say publicly. Of course, the civil suit, as we've discussed on the program previously, alleges a sexual assault at the 2024 fraternity gathering. The allegations obviously contested. The plaintiff's attorney says that this whole move to try and silence him and his client is because they have continued to be so effective and successful in rebutting their attempts to undermine undermine Jane Doe's story. We read some of those text messages yesterday.
7: I mean, she
5: yesterday.
7: Undermined her own story.
5: I was going to say,
7: it's pretty simple.
5: Yeah, I those efforts to counter not going so well.
7: No, not at all. So to even like say anything like that makes absolutely no sense. I mean, you clearly have what she had communicated. It's clear as day. It's shown all over social media. People are now seeing the other side. And again, those text messages had been out. It's just people chose to run with the Jane Doe story versus asking some questions first.
5: This is a really uncomfortable situation for everyone.
7: It really is involved. Because, you know, as a person who has dealt with sexual assault, it really frustrates me and it's maddening to see that you have a woman who all of a sudden goes from one end to the other and kind of, in my mind, takes advantage of the situation for those who actually dealt with sexual assault, who actually dealt with rape, and who have had to go through the entire process, because that's exactly what happened versus, oh, I did something and I have regrets, so now I'm going to pin it as XYZ.
5: Yeah, good point, Jeanette. What is the next part of this? I mean, you know, regardless of outcome, what's the good that can come from this? Because, you know, for me, I think it's a warning, a cautionary tale.
7: Yeah.
5: You have a son that's getting ready to go off
7: to
5: college.
7: Absolutely. I mean, this is literally what happened in that house is the worst example for young men.
5: And we try and teach our kids to make good decisions. Yes. But that's the thing is that, you know, when you make a bad decision, you're a toddler, you know, you get a spanking. The consequences, they're not all that severe. But as time goes on, the consequences of making bad decisions can affect your entire life.
7: Yeah, because I think a lot of young people think, oh, it's, you know, whatever I do, whatever I say, it's not going to happen to me. It'll happen to somebody else. But they're literally one decision away from completely ruining their lives. And that's a really scary thing to think about.
5: And so much of this, we think about alcohol, obviously drug use on college campuses, but ketamine and the synthetic kratom have really become front and center of the story as well. There's new warnings going out on college campuses now about this drug. A Washington Post investigation looked at substances whose, obviously, the strength and ingredients can be unpredictable.
7: Yeah.
5: Ketamine is officially, it's a dissociative anesthetic. I guess it works, people use it recreationally, but it's not necessarily interchangeable with opioids, but it mimics some of the same effects. And kratom-related products, they vary considerably, and depending on what state you're in, mm-hmm. in Georgia, they sell all
7: kinds. Do they sell at the gas stations?
5: Yes.
7: Oh, wow, they do. Okay.
5: Yeah.
7: Because it's completely illegal here in the state.
5: Yeah, so I mean, it varies from state to state. Mm-hmm. I remember first hearing about this from a buddy in California. And, you know, everyone thinks, especially folks that are really, really smart and they've done well in school, he's a very studious individual. And, I mean, he really likes to dig in and look into things. And we were having a conversation about my Meniere's disease and, mm-hmm. and talking through some of these experimental drugs that they had me on. Yeah. I was going through this medical trial, which that was an interesting experience.
7: Oh, I'm sure.
5: And by the way, I'm still waiting on my $225 check for that. I got my pills and get my check for participating.
7: Wow.
5: In that. Yeah. But no,
7: he should have paid you already.
5: Yeah. He had mentioned, he said, you might give kratom, a try. That might actually help, you know, in his highly informed medical opinion as an onset medic. Uh-huh. And, I started looking into it and doing the research, and it didn't take long for me to go, nah, this is a bad idea.
7: Absolutely not. That's a negative for me.
5: Yeah. But I had no idea that it had become so prevalent that it was on college campuses, and I'm sure, you know, it's going to make its way into the high schools as well.
7: And it's so funny because I actually started learning myself about this. There were some social media videos that popped up on my feed in regards to just people who just started to investigate what was happening at these gas stations and how a lot of younger people would pick it up at a gas station and then all of a sudden be super addicted and not know exactly why.
5: Are there age restrictions on something like that in the states that do allow it?
7: You know what? That's a great question. I'm not sure. I know it's completely illegal here in Indiana. It's actually a Schedule 3 controlled substance here in the state as well. So I don't know about other states.
5: So out in New York, Letitia James, you know, she's precious. I mean, she's just so much fun.
7: So much fun.
5: We got a clip here from last Thursday's debate between James and her Republican challenger in the race for New York's Attorney General's office. New York Attorney General Letitia James was asked in the debate to name a former attorney general that she admires. And she thought about it, gave it some time, and paused, and paused, and paused, until finally her opponent volunteered the answer.
3: One of the biggest issues around in this election cycle should be law and order. It came up a lot in the New York Attorney General debate, which I thought was really interesting. There were some interesting cuts in this because I'd not really been turned on to this All race because right. Letitia James is such a house.
5: Got it. All right. So wrong clip there. But her challenger said that she only admires herself. So
7: Well, and okay, so that video, that video actually went viral on social media, and the look on Sarita's face when it was like tick tock, like answer the question, and her face was like, are you kidding me? You're in this position and you can't answer this question. Good. I mean, it was absolutely hilarious and amazing to see her reaction to it.
5: Yeah. And I mean, the response to it was very much reminiscent of Donald Trump when Hillary Clinton was going off, and it was, you know, it was wonderful that Donald Trump wasn't in the Oval Office at that time. And, yeah. Cause you'd be in jail.
7: There's actually several clips of that debate kind of going around, and Sarita's a little spitfire. I'm like, okay, like, yes, this is the kind of debate I like to watch.
5: Hey, coming up here on Baker and Cruz, we've got a new segment that we're gonna introduce here, a new feature on our program, stories with an ending that you definitely didn't see coming. That's going to be coming up on 93 WIBC. Baker and Cruz, more on the way.
4: I had to take a little bit of a veer toward the Islamic Republic of Iran because we could not let them have a nuclear weapon.
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22: 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President also said Russia and Ukraine want to make a deal to end their war despite their hatred. Actress Selma Blair is in trouble in New York City.
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7: We're just so, you know, we're in the zone right now that we forget that we're actually hosting a radio show at the moment. So we're just like sitting here chit-chatting, talking about a subject, and yeah.
5: Yeah, 93. Yeah, it's Baker and Cruz. Thank you for tuning in today. I want to remind you that the Hammer and Nigel show has a major announcement coming up later on in their program today. A big event. Big, huge, huge event coming up that they are announcing, and this is a first of its kind for the Hammer and Nigel show, and we get to participate, so I'm kind of excited about that.
7: Yes.
5: Yeah, it should be a lot of fun. So we got a new feature here on the Baker and Cruz program. It's something that we have dubbed stories with an ending you didn't see coming until the boss comes up with something that's a little bit more catchy fits, and then we'll produce some
7: better
5: some
7: a better title
5: elements.
7: A better name.
5: Yeah, but let's just take a little story time here.
7: Okay.
5: So it's a homecoming game. There's a football game, homecoming game takes place at Eden Prairie High School. It's October 2nd. It's a wonderful, blissful night. And the folks are having a good time. The kids are enjoying themselves. They're thinking, oh, isn't it wonderful to be young and free and not have to worry about, oh, wait a minute, we just heard bullets ring out.
7: Oh, okay.
5: Two people get injured, two people shot. So now a second degree assault counts and a second degree riot count resulted from what occurred at this event, according to prosecutors. A gentleman was arrested on October 8th. His bond was set at $100,000 with a no conditions option, according to local court reporting. This was released on October 10th, just ahead of his October 12th court appearance. So now I know what you're thinking here, right?
7: I feel like we've heard of a
5: shooting at a football game, yeah. A bond with zero conditions, no monitor, no curfew, none of that. And you're going, well, Ryan Mears has to go. Okay, here's the shock surprise ending to this.
7: Yeah.
5: This story actually isn't out of Indianapolis.
7: Where is it out of?
5: Amazingly enough, it's out of Minneapolis. So they've got, there's share problems up there as well. Yeah. So there we go. Finally, a story about a shooting or an incident that didn't come out of the Hoosier State. Which is encouraging.
7: So that just shows you that there are other cities who have issues with their prosecutors.
5: That's exactly right. That's a good point, Janet. Yep, 100%. So Mayor Mondami, he is doubling down. He is not happy about federal immigration agents being in his city. He wants them out. He has doubled down. He wants them out of his city after that disputed enforcement shooting that took place. But the Border Czar, Tom Homan, he has a response to that.
0: The bottom line is ICE is enforcing laws that Congress enacted. Should any member of Congress want to compare ICE to the Nazis or racists or the secret police? Well, if we're racist for enforcing the law, what's that make you? You wrote the law. So we're not making this up. We're enforcing laws Congress enacted. We're enforcing laws that the American people voted for. President Trump, who's one of the greatest presidents of my lifetime, sitting in the Oval Office because of this issue. Promises made, promises kept. But let me add this. I just told you over 60% of everybody we arrest is a public safety threat. We arrested and removed hundreds of thousands of criminal aliens from this country the last 2 years, making every neighborhood safer. So to Mayor Mondami, Governor Hochul, you're welcome. We took over 5,000 criminals off the streets of New York in the past 2 years. You're welcome. We made your state and your city safer, and we're not going to stop. He wants to double down and say he wants ICE out of New York. Well, I'm going to triple down. We'll send more resources there. Because I said on day one, we will continue to flood the zones of sanctuary cities because that's where we know we have a problem because they're knowingly releasing public safety threats back into the public, and that's just plain stupid.
5: Yeah,
7: plain stupid.
5: Doubling down, he's tripling down. More resources on the way. Johnette, you had more information too about that shooting.
7: Yeah,
5: that
7: so actually a few days ago, DHS actually sent out a press release in regards to it because there was so much backlash in regards to the shooting. Because obviously, you know, it did involve a child being in the backseat of the car. And so people right away, when they first heard it, they were just going bananas about it. But this person that they were trying to arrest already had a prior criminal conviction for fourth degree grand larceny, first degree robbery with a deadly weapon, a criminal sale of a controlled substance, a narcotic drug possession of stolen property, and also assault. He was also connected to a specific gang, which that gang was connected to somebody who was shot, a CBP officer that was shot last year. So, I mean, he had a long list of prior convictions already. And so I know the whole big thing on social media and on the internet was that there was a minor in the car and they shot at this person. Why didn't the person driving think about the minor in the car to begin with?
5: Yeah.
7: Like, how, like, that's common sense to me. Oh my God, I have my child in my car. Maybe I should probably, like, stay put where I am and talk to these people and not try to endanger the child in the car. But all of a sudden, it's, you know, it's, again, ICE's fault. And I'm not saying ICE is perfect. ICE is not perfect by all means. They have their own issues. They have things to deal with. But on this specific circumstance, you have a list of things that this person has been responsible for while living here illegally.
5: From one coast to the next, out there in California, my former home, California Governor Hopeful Steve Hilton has walked through Los Angeles' Skid Row with Fox News and took a look at some of the encampments and discarded syringes throughout the streets there, and has called homelessness a political scandal, not a crisis. He argues that billions of taxpayer dollars should keep flowing while contractors and nonprofits have little incentive to end the problem. Here's Mr. Hilton.
1: People are working harder than ever just to keep their heads above water. They're cutting back. They're saving up. They're trying to take care of their family.
5: Wrong clip. Clip 11 is what we gotta have here, Ted.
16: This homeless scandal just getting worse and worse. The school results pretty much the worst in the country. The worst roads for the highest gas tax and vehicle registration. Everywhere you look, businesses leaving. The highest unemployment rate in the country, the highest poverty rate in the country, they've completely failed.
17: So were you, and has anyone tried to help you get off of drugs?
18: Yeah, a few times. I've been in jail a few times.
17: For You've been in jail?
18: Yeah.
17: And every single day you will see non-profits, so-called non-profits, by the way, the people who run them, in many cases are paid millions of dollars, non-profits funded by the taxpayer, I've seen it with my own eyes, who come around here handing out crack pipes, handing out needles, handing out drugs.
7: Awful.
17: Perpetuating the problem.
7: That's exactly what they're doing.
5: I hope he's successful in his run.
7: I really hope so too. That place needs some major help. The videos alone on social media just show how disgusting those areas are. And not only that, but there's several, I believe, investigations over in LA because of all of the fraud that's happening, where the money's not going to where it needs to go to, which we can clearly see right now.
5: Yeah, firsthand experience. There's a lot of fraud that goes on in the state of California.
7: Oh, well, yeah, absolutely.
5: The illustrious bullet train that they've been building for about the last two decades. The train to nowhere.
7: Yeah.
5: California's got a heap of problems. And, you know, every time I think, you know what, this is it. Like, Californians are going to be fed up. They're finally going to change the way they vote. They wind up disappointing me.
7: They do it every single time. It'll never change.
5: Yeah, when they try to.
7: They will continue to still, like, complain and be angry and do all the things, but they still won't make the decision to make changes in how they vote. And that's going to be the problem here in Indianapolis if people don't make up their minds and make some changes too.
5: You know, when you take the guy who really screwed up the city of San Francisco as their mayor, Governor Gavin Newsom, or Mayor Newsom at the time, and then you make him the governor of the state. I mean, I think that's a sign.
7: I can't stand that guy.
5: I'm really aware of the problem here. By the way, San Francisco did just recently acknowledged that their liberal policies may have gone a little bit too far and led to the city's decline.
7: Oh, okay, it took them that long.
5: What was the clue? Was it folks needing to kind of shovel the homeless poo out of their way as they walk to work in the morning?
7: Oh my gosh.
5: It is 93 WIBC Baker and Cruz. More coming up here in a couple of minutes.
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2: 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On the level. On the go.
3: She's looking forward to it. You've got 72 degrees and mostly cloudy skies in downtown Indy. I'm Jake McDaniel. Here's what's trending now at 10:30. New White House Press Secretary Katie Zachariah speaking at a press briefing this morning, thanking President Trump for giving her the position.
4: I have wanted to work for him for a very long time, especially as we are in the middle of the midterm blitz.
3: Former Press Secretary Caroline Leavitt resigned from the position in August. Vice President J.D. Vance traveling to Texas to campaign for Republican Senate candidate Ken Paxton. Vance says he's confident about Republicans' chances in the midterms.
6: We know that we're swimming against some serious historical trends here, but I think that we have as good a chance as I've ever seen to really defy those historical trends. So we're not giving up anywhere. We're just trying to win the races that we can and focus where we can.
3: And Fox News polling shows Paxton's opponent, James Tallarico, leading the race. And Pope Leo getting surgery today. That's what he announced over the weekend during his prayer at St. Peter's Square. He says doctors found a nodule in his lung. I'm Jake McDaniel, on the level, on the go, and on WIBC.com.
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5: You know, just because someone votes liberal, that doesn't mean that they're not informed. They don't know what's going on. They're not clued in on the issues. No. Johnette, this one video here, I think, tells me everything I need to know about where liberals are right now, just in their mindset and how crazy Donald Trump makes them. This is a Michigan voter video that has been making rounds on social media. A woman is asked to listen to some policy positions.
7: Okay.
5: She likes what she hears, but then she discovers a little surprise that it's actually Republican Mike Rogers' positions, not Democrat Abdul El-Sayed.
7: Okay.
30: Watch what happens when I ask Abdul El-Sayed supporters about their favorite El-Sayed policies, and then watch their reactions when they find out that these are actually those of Mike Rogers.
32: I think there's an obvious candidate in Abdul El-Sayed.
30: Here are two policies from El-Sayed, and we want to get your thoughts on how good or effective these will be. The first is creating residential housing zones where new construction will receive 100% tax exemption intended to encourage builders to construct more homes. What do you think about that?
32: I'm for that. I am actually for lowering the tariffs on Canadian lumber. That is what is actually pushing up the price of housing.
30: We have one more policy, which is lowering prescription drug costs by requiring insurers to disclose denial rates, approval times, and appeal outcomes with penalties for excessive denials or delays. What do you think about that?
32: I think that'd be certainly something that we should do.
30: What if I were to tell you that those were not Abdul El-Sayed's policies, that those were Mike Rogers' policies? What would be your reaction?
32: Vote for that guy.
7: He
32: has been a Trump supporter, and Trump is ruining the world, not just us. He's ruining the world.
30: So when it comes to your vote, the number one thing for you is anti-Trump.
0: Now, yes.
5: Yeah.
7: Unbelievable. This is my problem here. Why? Where is the common sense? Oh, I'm just going to vote for this person just because they align with the party that you're supposed to be to. How about, like, think for yourself? If obviously what this person is saying is what you're aligning with, then you should be voting with that person that is actually putting these policies out there.
5: She hears the policies. She likes what she's hearing, but then discovers a Republican set them. Yeah, she's out.
7: It is so maddening to me because to me, I'm like, you should be voting for policies. If you don't, I don't care if you're a straight ticket voter or not, just make some freaking educated choices. And that's the dumbest thing I've ever heard. Well, not ever heard. I would say today. Today.
5: Well, listen.
7: Idiot. Sorry. It's just odd. I have some choice words right now, but I can't say them on air.
5: Yeah, you know, Michigan, I mean, contentious race. That's one of the races that could determine which party ultimately holds the Senate. So voters in Michigan go and choose between Abdul Al-Sayed and former Representative Mike Rogers on November the 3rd. And Johnette is worked up about this thing here. Hillary Clinton, boy, she's what is it that Hammer always calls her? Pantsuit Patty.
7: Pantsuit Patty.
5: Yeah, Pantsuit Patty. She was she was out in public. She was spotted. She was seen. She's seen in one of her house dresses. And she was speaking to the crowd and just lamenting all the tragedies that our country has had to endure over the years. Serious things. You know, she talked about the September 11th attacks. She talked about the 2008 financial crash, the pandemic, and, oh, yeah, the 2016 election that she lost. Lord.
1: And you can kind of understand that for people who feel like, you know, they've had a series of hard times. You know, if you look back on the last, you know, 25 years in our country, you know, I was a senator from New York on 9/11. That was a trauma. The terrible financial crisis of 2008 was horrific for people. We had an election in 2016 that, you know, raised a lot of questions that we're still trying to find answers for about what, you know, what kind of really went on.
7: Get over it.
1: And then we had COVID. And you can kind of understand that for people who feel like...
5: the 2016 election.
7: It has been 10 years. Yeah, get over it.
5: It's a national tragedy in her mind. That's how she remembers it.
7: Talk about a lady holding a grudge. Good Lord.
5: We do. We need a new segment here, Normal or Nuts. Let me just go through and play some of these clips here.
7: I like that.
5: A terror attack, a pandemic, losing an election, Normal or Nuts. My favorite part is, I mean, this isn't a grudge for her anymore. This is a grudge with historical preservation, Johnette.
7: It's insane. Oh. I just can't. I can't, like, get a life. Get a life.
5: Poor Hillary. We had to put the 2016 election behind, like, ropes at the Smithsonian she can go and she can visit whenever she wants to remember the nation's suffering.
7: Oh, gosh.
5: We've been talking about celebrities being outspoken on their political views, and particularly actors and musicians. And Phil Collins, quiet. Well, Metallica's James Hetfield, he was putting on a concert here recently, and a fan, fortunately, was there with their phone and captured the magical moment when he let fans know just what their agenda would be at the concert that night.
7: Okay.
12: We're grateful for that. Your travels, the money you spent, the time it took. Thanks for coming to celebrate with us. And I just got to say, Metallica's not here like some other entertainers to influence you with their bullshit, okay? We're here to forget about all the outside.
7: Exactly.
5: Okay? Thank you.
12: Metallica's agenda is love, energy, and heavy music, baby!
7: That's beautiful. Yeah. Perfect.
5: Oh, man.
7: That is exactly what it needs to be about. That's amazing.
5: I was about ready for a show.
7: Yeah, I go to concerts and I go do things to forget about all the BS that's happening around me.
5: What is the best concert you've ever seen, Johnette?
7: Oh, gosh. Actually, I did. My boyfriend took me to the tour. I think it's called the 90s tour. I think it was Salt and Pepper.
5: Oh, nice.
7: It was In Vogue and TLC. I like lived through my entire childhood through that entire show, and it was absolutely amazing and fantastic.
5: TLC was phenomenal, but how can you see TLC? Like they're a member down, right?
7: Correct. Yes, it was just the surviving two.
5: Man, they had great music too.
7: It was I had the best night. It was so much fun.
5: I like a musician, though, who remembers that people, you know, he remembers what the ticket costs people.
7: Exactly. And, you know, what they're there to provide.
5: Yeah.
7: And that's entertainment.
5: It's a concert, not a compulsory civics seminar delivered between the guitar solos. John Cougar Mellencamp, he's, John Mellencamp, he's one of those that's pretty politically outspoken as well.
7: Yeah, it's annoying.
5: So, yeah. Hey, can we talk quickly about this this new Amazon feature? I missed this one yesterday.
7: Oh, yes.
5: You know, you get all these personalized ads that show up when you're online shopping and your social media feeds. And a scroller might wonder, well, how much do companies really know about me? So this past May, Johnette, Amazon rolled out this new beta version of its About You personalization feature. And it's a dedicated page powered by artificial intelligence and viewable on an Amazon member's account. So if you've got an Amazon account, you can go
7: have an Amazon member's account.
5: Yes. Well, it gathers a lot of information about you based on conversations with your Alexa, your purchase history, products that you've reviewed and placed on
7: lists. But wait a minute, doesn't our phone already do this anyway? So like, what's so special about this one?
5: What's interesting about this is that it also apparently has information about your body type.
7: What?
5: it's gathering a little bit more information than you probably need.
7: More
5: to.
7: Specific.
5: Yeah. It gets very, very specific. And,
7: how specific? What are we talking about here?
5: I think body type is pretty pretty interesting, and you know, to me that just feels a little bit invasive.
7: Slightly.
5: It knows things, and including, you know, like obviously they put products in front of you that they that you're more likely to buy, but it also can actually determine, you know, what your frequency is on that, and so you know they're delivering you these things that you probably
7: what
5: don't
7: are they gonna
5: need.
7: Guess my bra size.
5: It. Oh, it has the ability to pull that off as well. I don't care. Amazon is still off. Awesome.
7: I agree. I love Amazon. I mean, that's what I use it almost every day.
5: As much as I cry about the fact that you can no longer really go to a store and just shop merchandise, and malls have been disappearing.
7: I hate it. Can't do it. Gives me anxiety.
5: I decided to buy a new set of headphones for the radio program.
7: Yeah.
5: Which is usually the kiss of death. But I decided I'm going to go ahead. I'm going to do this thing here. It was 1:30 in the morning. All right. Place the order. This is on a Friday night, 1:30 in the morning, 6:30 a.m. Those headphones were on the doorstep.
7: That's exactly why I use Amazon, because I hate going grocery shopping, hate running errands. I will just order it. It comes to my doorstep the next day.
5: Yeah,
7: it's perfect.
5: That's record timing, man.
7: That's
5: incredible.
7: Awesome. Yeah, that's really good.
5: What, 5 hours and they show up there?
7: They're on it.
5: It's perfect, man. I didn't even hear them. It was a sneak attack. I didn't even know they were coming.
7: Sneak attack.
5: I just came out there, you know, went out to get the paper. Whoop, there it is. There's the headphones there.
7: Amazing.
5: Yeah, 93 WIBC, Baker and Cruz, more coming up.
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5: Hey, there it is.
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5: 93 WIBC, Baker and Cruz on your Tuesday morning. Johnette, I got bad news.
6: What's the bad news?
5: Yeah, if you like your snack food, your Doritos, your Ruffles, your Sun Chips, your Pepsi Cola.
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5: No Pepsi. 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I don't know how that's possible because when I go and purchase soda and snacks at the grocery store, I'm already feeling...
6: I mean, I shop at Aldi, so mine's not name brand stuff, so I'm good.
5: Yeah, the company points to fuel, aluminum, and agricultural costs and says the increases should be in the single digits. Okay, fine. Yeah, the thing I can't get past, though, is customers are already balking at prices as it is. You know, they're buying less, but there you go. The answer, charge them more. A lot of shrinkflation going on recently as well.
6: My
5: toothpaste tubes keep getting smaller and smaller.
6: I've noticed that recently.
5: But it still comes in the larger box, right?
6: It's just smaller inside.
5: But
6: it's like twice the price.
5: Yeah, you gotta get out the reading glasses and actually like see what the size
6: is. That's why I shop at the Dollar Tree.
5: I don't feel that my value to ounce.
6: I love the Dollar Tree.
5: I don't feel like I'm getting fair value here. Selma Blair, boy, she is in all kinds of trouble, isn't she?
6: Yes. Gosh.
5: She was accused of assaulting flight attendants on a flight from Los Angeles to New York. Authorities say two flight attendants were hurt. Blair's representative says she experienced a medical emergency. We've got audio of the pilot requesting medical personnel and police to meet the plane following the disturbance.
7: In this dispatch we're about to play to say, please make sure there's medical staff when we land. Listen.
8: Yeah, could you pass on to the folks at JFK? We'd like to have some medical personnel at the gates for a couple of the FAs involved in the passenger incident. They just need to get a couple things looked at.
9: Okay, I will pass that along. Just get an estimated patient count for me, please. How many ambulances will need?
8: No ambulances, just some medical personnel available for two flight attendants at the gate should be fine for that.
5: Didn't she bite one of them?
6: I think so, yeah.
5: Yeah.
6: It's pretty wild for a medical emergency.
5: And yet I hear that and I go, no, actually, normal actress behavior. I guess now her representative is calling it a medical emergency. She was in court.
6: Just recently.
5: Yeah, yeah. Do we have the audio clip from that as well?
6: Yep.
10: I consider the fact that this is an assault on a lawful officer trying to effectuate his duties while transporting Ms. Blair to the hospital. And then once she got to the hospital, she assaulted the nurse that was trying to administer aid to her. These are serious allegations, and I do believe these are people in the community here that she poses a risk of doing the same thing if she continues to withdrawn us to continue.
5: Speaking of crazy celebrities in Hollywood, Britney Spears, she continues to blast her parents over her conservatorship, saying that she is still bitter about what happened to her. She's still furious with her parents about the conservatorship, which controlled much of her life from 2008 to 2021. You remember the...

0: Yeah, that all ended in the whole the Free Britney campaign.
1: Yeah, it was absolutely horrible.
0: Yeah, so it ended 5 years ago, and Britney's,
1: it ruined her life.
0: Well, and she's been more outspoken on social media. And I'm sorry, I buried the whole lead on this. Her last statements about this and telling the public that she's still bitter.
1: Yeah,
0: she was delivering those remarks while dressed in lingerie.
1: Oh, so, does she have knives with her?
0: She's
1: spinning them around.
0: I'm going to call this one. I think her parents were right. We're sorry we ever doubted you.
1: I don't know about that. I think they royally screwed her up. And so this is the result of her being in a conservatorship. And so people having control over the medication she took. And clearly she has issues now. And so it's unfortunate. It's sad. And this is what Hollywood does to people.
0: Yeah, warning against early fame. She had some great music then when she first hit the scene.
1: Oh, my gosh.
0: She made love
1: it.
0: She made the mistake.
1: I still love it.
0: She made the mistake that all other like young artists make, though, because they come out and like they work with people that do the imaging and the marketing.
1: Yeah.
0: They write the songs for them. They tell you this is how you're going to perform them, and then they put together the music videos, the concept, everything, and it's going along great. And then the artist wants to express themselves.
1: Well, I mean, she started when she was very young, so I'm sure she had a lot of other input, and a lot of that stuff wasn't her decision to begin with.
0: Well, Mickey Mouse Club with, what's his name, Gosling, right?
1: Yeah, so many people. Christina Aguilera, Justin Timberlake.
0: Yeah.
1: I watched Mickey Mouse Club.
0: What?
1: There you go.
0: And you aspired to be a Mouseketeer?
1: I mean, I thought it was kind of cool. I actually wanted to be a Fly Girl from In Living Color.
0: Oh, okay. See, a television show that I didn't really watch all that often.
1: Oh, that was the best show. I wanted to be a Fly Girl. I said, when I grew up, I want to be a Fly Girl. And then they only lasted one season.
0: Oh, man. It is 93 WIBC, Baker and Cruz. 2 hours down, one to go. Thanks for hanging in there with us.
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10: Good Tuesday morning. Coming up in 2 minutes from the Precision Comfort Mitsubishi Electric Studios, you'll hear who's receiving care from the team around him. Some are back in their homes in Indiana, some are not. And you'll hear who the Indiana Pacers take on tonight. Those stories are coming up next in just a couple minutes right after Fox News Radio. 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Right now you've got 74 degrees and partly cloudy skies in downtown Indianapolis. Expect mostly sunny skies later on this afternoon. And it is now 11 o'clock.
11: It's time to go. I'm Dave Anthony, Fox News. That is the message from the White House to an American diplomat.
12: We have asked Ambassador Guilfoyle to resign. She has been a wonderful asset to the team, and we wish her well.
11: That is new White House Press Secretary Katie Zachariah at her first briefing this morning. No response yet from U.S. Ambassador DeGreece Kimberly Guilfoyle.
13: The president signaled her ouster Monday, saying he was not happy with Guilfoyle. She has come under criticism for reports of alleged improper conduct, including a report in the Wall Street Journal accusing Guilfoyle of asking a donor to pay her credit card bill in exchange for access to administration officials. The newspaper also reported an alleged threat to Greek officials and accepting improper gifts.
11: Fox's Jared Halpern at the White House. President Trump will soon leave there and travel to Alaska. The day after rallying Republicans in Ohio, two of the six states with Senate races considered too close to call in Fox News power rankings, along with Iowa, Maine, Michigan, and Texas. Polls also show three more tight races in Kansas, Minnesota, and New Hampshire. Now, the battle for control of the House. Fox's Jeff Manasso reports power rankings also show
14: Democrats could win up to 237 House seats, fueled by a wide polling advantage, low presidential approval ratings, and voter frustration over rising costs. That the Republicans are also facing surprisingly competitive races in rural districts that President Trump won comfortably.
11: But House Speaker Mike Johnson, who would lose that job next year if Democrats win the majority, just told Fox before campaigning in Texas,
15: I'm telling you, the polling is wrong. Now, you have a lot of polling organizations right now acknowledging that they're under-sampling Republicans because Republicans don't want to respond to polls anymore.
11: Hopefully Leo is now at a hospital in Rome where the 71-year-old will have surgery today to remove a nodule from his lung. Nine roller coasters set idle today at six amusement parks temporarily shut down the day after a man fell to his death while riding the Goliath coaster at Six Flags Over Georgia. 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
16: 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On the level. On the go.
10: With a difficult road ahead, he says he's still determined. I'm Jake McDaniel. Here's what's trending at 11:02. IndyCar driver and Fox Sports pit reporter Jack Harvey has been diagnosed with cancer. That's what he announced today on social media. Harvey says he's receiving medical care and has the support of those closest to him. He competed in this year's Indianapolis 500 with Dreyer and Reinbold Racing. He also serves as a pit reporter for Fox Sports IndyCar coverage. Harvey says he still plans to be on the grid in St. Pete and to race in next year's Indy 500. Families in Carmel's Northwood Hills neighborhood are still rebuilding after historic flooding from August damaged their homes and forced them to leave. Shalissa Williams and her family just returned home last week after parts of her home were destroyed, including her daughter's bedroom and son's playroom.
17: That's traumatic, just all of your belongings being, you know, in a dumpster. We have flood insurance, but unfortunately they didn't cover a lot of stuff because we didn't have content coverage.
10: Speaking with Fox 59, Williams took time off work to balance insurance and FEMA calls. If you're affected by flooding and need to apply for FEMA assistance, you'll need to do that by October 25th. A candidate for Indiana House believes the state needs to do more to fund public schools. Here's Jarrett Lewis.
18: Democrat Devin Wellington is running for Indiana House District 29, which covers parts of Hamilton County, including Noblesville. Voters there will decide leading up to November 3rd whether to renew school funding or risk cuts to staff and programs.
19: There's a lot of other public services that have been taken over by private companies, and that's what's currently being attempted right now, is a takeover of public education, and that has to stop. Like, we are really at a a tipping point with our public schools.
18: Wellington told Fox 59 she's heard people at school meetings ask how they can help. She says district leaders point to the referendum as one way to keep funding in place. 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
10: And the Indiana Pacers play their third preseason game tonight against the Oklahoma City Thunder, and that tip-off is at 8. I'm Jake McDaniel on The Level, on the go, and on WIBC.com. 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It's 11:04.
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0: Baker, Jenna Cruz, producer Kevin. Thank you for joining us today. Boy, oh boy. I'm telling you what, the White House press secretary, Katie Zacharias,
1: she came in hot.
0: Yeah, she's had a big day. We're going to get to that here in just a second. But, Johnette, you've got a Johnette deep dive, we've dubbed them here, that is going to be going live at WIBC.com today, right?
1: Yes, it's actually going to go live this afternoon. So, you know, I can kind of recap it tomorrow. But it's a story that I think a lot of people need to hear and listen to. There's a connection in terms of, you know, one of the police departments here in the area and how it could potentially affect what voting might look like in a specific area. So,
0: oh, wow.
1: Yeah.
0: That's
1: so
0: a good tease, girl.
1: We'll have to see, you know, what people think about it when it comes out.
0: Wait.
1: Yeah.
0: Man. Kimberly Guilfoyle, you may have noticed that she's been in the news quite a bit here over the last 24 hours. A lot of calls for her to be fired due to some allegations surrounding a $100,000 American Express bill. Apparently, she asked a donor to cover it for her. It's only $100,000. Come on.
1: No big deal.
0: You got the money. You can do it. So anyhow, she is the U.S. ambassador to Greece, but looks like she's not going to be in that position for much longer.
1: Not at
0: here.
1: All.
0: White House Press Secretary Katie Zacharias made the announcement just this morning in her inaugural press conference.
2: Yep. I have two questions for you, if I can. First of all, on Kimberly Guilfoyle, the Daily Mail has been reporting on her since last year. The president said yesterday to reporters that he is considering firing her. Do you know a timeline for that? And also, potentially, who could be on the short list to replace her if he does?
3: We have asked Ambassador Guilfoyle to resign. She has been a wonderful asset to the team, and we wish her well.
2: Okay.
1: That's so funny in that video because you can see some of the reporters like prop their heads up like, oh, that was quick.
0: Yeah.
1: You know, like they were just initially surprised over the response. And I also find it pretty hilarious how short that that response was. Like, yep, she did great and she's on her way and we're done. And we wish her well.
0: Yeah, wish you well in your future endeavors.
1: Yeah.
0: $100,000. How do you crank up that much on a credit card?
1: Yeah, I don't understand.
0: We're
1: talking about gifts, travel, business relationships. I mean, there's a lot of things that people were questioning about that.
0: You don't have to reveal this, but I mean, have you ever like had a credit card that just you opened up the statement 1 month and you were like, oh, wow, how did it get here?
1: Oh, well, absolutely. I mean, I had my own fitness studio in Fishers.
0: Oh.
1: I moved to Fishers, started my own fitness studio. I had it for a year. I had a loan. I had credit cards. I did all the things and I would cry every time,
0: man.
1: I opened that damn credit card.
0: Yeah.
1: And I was like, oh, my God, how am I going to make it this month?
0: Yep. Went through a similar experience in California. Yeah boy. And I'll tell you, we got into the cash only policy. We had our family, and I guess it does make it a little bit more difficult to keep up with the Joneses, you know. And
1: it
0: when
1: does.
0: You got it, when you got, you, here's the thing though, when you talk about keeping up with the Joneses, you know, very often they think, well, you got to have the same car as, you know, and so the houses keep getting bigger. As a parent, it's a different thing. It's you watch what all the other kids are getting to do, you know, and what experiences they're having, and then you start to look at yourself, and then the comparison, that's always the joy killer, and you think, okay, well, my daughter got to do this, but she didn't get to do that. I've failed.
1: Wow.
0: Yeah, I think that's what happens. Or maybe it's just maybe it's the male perspective.
1: I guess so. Like for me, I never did the whole keeping up with Joneses thing. For me, it was like, I just need to live. Okay.
0: Mm-hmm.
1: I mean, I've had a little bit of rough road. And so it's been hard to finally get to a point where I'm like, I'm okay.
0: Well, see, you have that confidence, though, in yourself. And you feel good about Johnette.
1: I try.
0: Yeah, whereas me, I'm just always looking at it and go, okay, I'm not doing this right. I'm not doing this right. I'm not doing this right. I'm not doing this right. I really need to seek therapy, don't I?
1: Yeah, you gotta stop that negative talk.
0: Thank you.
1: Please.
0: My wife tells me the same thing. She's been telling me for 18 years. Yeah, it's not sinking in.
1: Well, she's been telling you for 18 years and you're still doing the same thing?
0: Hey,
1: oh, goodness.
0: A judge has ordered an end to more than $20 million in taxpayer-funded Trump TV ads. This came here, I guess the announcement came down. He's been asked to stop airing a batch of television ads that promote the president and his agenda. The government put roughly $20 million behind the campaign, and ad tracking figures that were reported by Monday actually topped $20 million, so it may have been more than that.
1: Wow.
0: The administration called the commercials public service announcements. announcements. Watchdog groups say no, taxpayers were forced to bankroll political persuasion before the midterm elections. So the court issued a temporary 2-week order while the case proceeds, although I believe some of the ads still went ahead and did air.
1: I mean, that's pretty interesting. I mean, I'd be curious to see what those specific ads look like, because you would be able to clearly tell if it's honestly a PSA or if it's something else. And I think we all know what those ads probably were. And I feel like the judge, you know, I'm erring on the judge's side on this one. Who said I wanted my tax dollars to go to something like that, if that's, you know, where it was supposed to be headed? If I wanted my money to go to a specific individual, I would donate.
0: See, but I got to take the other position on this, Jenna, because $20 million in my mind, working in broadcasting, that's a really good media buy. I hate to see that get lost.
1: I mean, it is a really good media buy. I do agree with that for sure. We want that, of course.
0: And a judge is furious after roughly 500 trees were cut down at Trump's D.C. golf project. Man,
1: there's Trump already doing something else to another thing.
0: Yeah, a federal judge in Washington is upset about this government golf course makeover. Crews cut down roughly 500 trees at the historic East Potomac Golf Links over the holiday weekend, even though the judge had told federal lawyers that she expected notice before any major work. The Trump administration says the removal followed an older safety and restoration plan. Preservationists fear a public course is being transformed without proper review. The judge halted more cutting and demanded explanations. Man, people get very sensitive about trees.
1: Yes, they do. And especially if it's been longstanding, if it's historic, if there's some type of history there, then yeah, that could be a potential problem.
0: We're going through it right now. It's one of the things that I'm excited about with leaving my home behind in Peachtree City. Uh-huh. When the builder came in and they put all of the landscaping, they actually planted these trees that have very invasive roots.
1: Okay.
0: And so what's happening now is that a lot of the homeowners in the community are dealing with the roots getting into their plumbing and causing all kinds of issues, and it's ripping up concrete, and yeah.
1: That sounds like a mess.
0: Killing the grass, and because they planted the wrong kind of grass. You know what I'm sensing?
1: That sounds like a really, really big mess for you to have to handle.
0: So, you know, production builders, their attention to detail is not what it once was, if it ever was. I'd like to talk to an inspector at some point in time, someone that is actually in the business of going and doing home inspections. Because I want to understand why we have these major home builders that go in and they put in hundreds of homes in a community.
1: Yeah.
0: And then somehow or another, more than half of those homes wind up having these glaring issues and code violations. Mm-hmm. Then you think to yourself, who signed off on this? Who gave the okay?
1: This reminds me of a story I actually saw on social media, and it was like a home builder, kind of same setup where they built hundreds of homes, and this woman's video went viral because there was all this foundational cracking, like not even on the floors, on the walls, on the ceiling, on her second floor, and it's getting worse and worse and worse, and it's because they like just went ahead and did this project super fast. And so now this video is spreading like wildfire because she's like, I can't believe I bought this house and my foundation's completely toast.
0: Yeah. And unfortunately, that's a common homeowner experience.
1: Yeah.
0: And probably one of the things that's leading to one of the other problems that we have going on here with the U.S. housing market. We're going to talk about that in just a couple of minutes. It is Baker and Cruz, your Tuesday morning. 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
4: 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Indiana's most accurate forecast. 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
1: Bringing all the goodies back. Look at that.
0: Take you back to your concert. 93 WIBC, Brian Baker and Johnette Cruz. Thanks for listening today. Producer Kevin on the ones and twos. Man, things are not looking good in the U.S. housing market. As a matter of fact, I just got this email from my realtor, and I don't find it encouraging, Johnette. U.S. pending home sales have sunk to a 12-year low. One of the reasons, of course, is that mortgage rates are above 7%.
1: Yeah.
0: Redfin says September pending home sales fell 4% from August, the worst monthly slide in more than 3 years, and the lowest level since 2014 outside of the 2020 shutdown. Mortgage rates, as I said, topped 7%. Sellers are still asking a fortune for their places, and 14.5% of deals are actually falling apart.
1: Now, wow.
0: There's actually good news for you here in the city of Indianapolis if you're looking to sell your house, which is that completed sales actually rose 3.2% in September. So even though pending contracts are down year over year in all 50 major metro areas, Indianapolis is actually doing well.
1: Okay.
0: So hopefully
1: well, helpful.
0: Yeah, but the 30-year mortgage rate reached 7.28% at the end of September. We're right around 2.9, so there's a lot of folks that are dealing with the golden handcuffs of a really attractive mortgage rate right now. This email from my my realtor is not encouraging either. She says, Brian, it's very challenging no matter how you look at it. I wanted to suggest that we put your home on the market sooner rather than later, possibly offering that incentive we discussed so you don't have to worry about fixing or replacing anything. Mm-hmm. As long as your home is clean, which, trust me, if my house is anything, It's clean. It's very clean. Just spruce it up a bit, declutter. That's the number one tip for realtors. Yeah. Make sure your place isn't cluttered up, which means we got a lot of work to do in our place. She says you should be good to go. Requested showings will be by appointment only. Listen, I don't care. I just need the place sold.
1: Right.
0: All right? Get it done here. But then she adds this little note of encouragement for me. And we've recently seen some cash buyers here in your community within the last 2 to 3 months, even after sitting on the market for a while. And considering your price point and the different buyer pool, your home stands apart from other homes in the area priced at $600,000 and then up that are taking longer to sell. I think she's pointing out that we're poor.
1: So yours might go a little quicker than the other ones that are more expensive.
0: Oh, she's all over me because you got to fill out these documents and seller disclosures.
1: Well, she's probably like wanting to get you on the train so that you can get this thing on the market and then you can do what you need to do here.
0: I understand that. I'm also trying to get into the vibe of doing a new job.
1: I know. It's a lot.
0: Filling out my onboarding paperwork, which, man, I had to like stand on my hand the other night just to kind of get the crap out of it.
1: I know, it's a lot.
0: You know, there's something that Walmart has got here. This isn't something Walmart has officially branded, but there's something they call the Walmart recession signal. It's flashing again.
1: Oh, gosh. What is that supposed to mean?
0: That's bad news. So Walmart is doing better relative to luxury retailers. And that can suggest a number of things, but one of the things that makes them consider it a possible warning sign of an impending recession is that buyers could be actually trading down because money is tight, and so other consumer spending numbers, they still look surprisingly strong. People are still spending money in spite of the fact that things are astronomically expensive. But we may be watching things kind of in slow motion starting to change. The tide's starting to change. The Walmart recession signal flashing. Also, Walmart is dealing with major theft. I had no idea just how much retailers deal with shrinkage, I guess is what they call it, which is theft. And my understanding is that a lot of that shrinkage, I don't know what the deal is with Walmart, but when I was in high school, I dated a girl that worked at the mall, and she worked at a clothing store. And apparently the majority of theft that was going on there was actually employees. So every time she would leave the store, they would have to, you know, check her bag, make sure she's not taking anything.
1: That's
0: crazy. The standard policy. But Walmart is getting serious now. You know, I'm used to seeing those Gillette razor blades that are for like $40 a pack. I'm used to seeing those locked up. Walmart is now locking up $5 squishy carrots. And apparently people are outraged about this.
1: Are you serious? If things get any worse, it's now we're locking up freaking carrots.
0: So this is a squishy stress relief carrot. You know, people need their stress relief toys.
1: People are stealing these?
0: Apparently so. It now sits behind the security cage at your local Walmart. So you need an employee
1: so
0: to access the thing that you need to squeeze because you're stressed. And trust me, if you're going to Walmart, especially after folks like on a payday in a small town, that's when you don't want to go to a Walmart because you're
1: going to
0: need that.
1: I mean, I hate
0: carrot.
1: Going to Walmart in general. I hate going to stores in general. I can't.
0: Love it Walmart.
1: It gives me anxiety. I can't do it. It just drives me insane. So that's why I just order everything off of Amazon. So, you know, if I ever feel like I have the need for a squishy carrot, mine will be ordered through Amazon. It will not be me going to Walmart.
0: It's funny the thing that's that people get kind of outraged about. And you know what? I get it. Because when I go into a retailer and they've got stuff locked up,
1: that's annoying.
0: Well, it's not just that it's annoying. You know, I mean, I realize that, okay, they have to do this. They're trying to prevent theft. But, you know, what I've taken to now is I just figured, look, you know, if you're going to assume that the majority of people walking in are criminals and they're going to be ripping you off, and if I have to go and seek out and find an employee, and there aren't a whole lot of them in the post-COVID era, and ask them to get out a key so that I can just get my razor blades, you know, that's a deal breaker for me.
1: Oh, absolutely. Actually, I did go into another Walmart that I typically don't shop in a couple months ago. It was just like on my way home, and I just needed to grab a couple of things, and they had some of the makeup locked up, and I was annoyed. And you know what I did? I turned around and walked right out because I was like, I'm not going to go chase somebody down because there was nobody in sight. And I'm like, I'm not dealing with this crap. I'll just order it on Amazon.
0: Vote with your feet. That's the way to get it done. Jonna, you got an interview coming up here next. Tell me about it.
1: I do. Yeah. So I actually did an interview with Kumba Kebe. She is the Democratic candidate for Indiana State Treasurer. And it was a good interview. And I love the fact that right now, you know, we're heading into elections and I want to be able to have everybody to have a platform, whether it's an interview, you know, it's a phone call here on our show. I think the more that people get informed about what decisions they would like to make for November, the more educated they are, the better. So that's what we got coming up.
0: Yes, that interview coming up. Also, boy, I just saw Selma Blair at her court hearing. Wow, not looking good. Not looking good at all. 93 WIBC, more coming up.
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2: 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On the go.
3: He says he wasn't happy with her. I'm Jake McDaniel. Here's what's trending this hour. U.S. Ambassador Kimberly Guilfoyle has been asked to resign.
4: President Trump's ambassador to Greece, Kimberly Guilfoyle, has been asked to resign, White House Press Secretary Katie Zachariah told reporters.
5: We have asked Ambassador Guilfoyle to resign. She has been a wonderful asset to the team, and we wish her well.
4: The president signaled her ouster Monday, saying he was not happy with Guilfoyle. She has come under criticism for reports of alleged improper conduct.
3: Fox's Jared Halpern reporting. Federal agents searched the home of Minnesota Democratic Rep. Ilhan Omar in Washington Monday as part of what officials say was a criminal investigation. Federal agents say DHS carried out the raid and not the Justice Department. And I'm Jake McDaniel. On the level, on the go, and on WIBC.com.
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1: 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You're listening to Baker and Cruz. Good morning. So as you all know, it is election season and the midterms are right around the corner. So if you're running for public office and you'd like to chat with us, you can always send us an email. We'd love to have anyone on that is trying to help Central Indiana make informed and educated decisions this election season. So joining us right now is Kumba Kebe. She is a healthcare executive, Democratic candidate for Indiana State Treasurer. She grew up in Franklin Township. And so Kumba, tell us about what your background in healthcare is and exactly why you got into politics.
7: So I studied public health in college. I got my master's degree in health policy, and I spent the last 10 years working in the Medicaid space, specifically in senior care. So my first job was in home care, working in the office, going out and assessing clients and addressing their, you know, seeing what they needed help with and finding them a good caregiver. Over time, I started to work more in the corporate space. You know how that happens. You get promoted, you chase the dream, and you want the corner office. And I ended up finding myself managing like budgets and operating expenses, maximizing profit and all of these things. And eventually, I didn't really like love that work. And I realized that, you know, this is what I thought I wanted. I didn't really want this. But so then I quit and started my own consulting company because I wanted to work more locally to help home care agencies with their business operations and improving that and helping them grow their business. But then it was in that work, like my first two clients, I think at the start of like 2025, that I started to hear a lot of rumblings in the state, like around our Medicaid policy decisions, that really started to like, you know, raise the red flag for me because, you know, we had gone from investing in home care like under Republican governors because we understood that keeping people safe at home was not only the right thing to do for people who wanted that, but it was also the fiscally smart thing to do economically. Investing in health care, keeping people out of hospitals, keeps strain off of our healthcare system, keeps people in the workforce, and, you know, helps our economy. But then when we started seeing that strip away, that's when we started to raise a red flag and say, hey, guys, we can't do this, which led me into politics. I was totally fine being an advocate outside of the space. Like, I wanted nothing to do with politics. But what triggered me was the fact that you had professionals, advocates, families, caregivers saying to the state, like, you cannot do this. It's hurting people. And I personally tried to call my representatives and my state senators and have a meeting with them. I didn't care that they were Republican. Like, my job was to, hey, I want to educate you on how this decision could impact people. And we were disregarded and ignored. And to me, That was like, and maybe I was naive, but I didn't even realize that our legislators could ignore us. I was like, what do you mean you get to ignore your constituents? You get to ignore business owners and advocates. And so it was that point that I was like, it doesn't matter to me what side of the aisle you stand on or how you vote. We should never tolerate that our political representatives decide that they don't need to meet with us. They don't need to listen to us. And so that's what triggered me to step up and run for office. I was like, well, if you don't do your job, I'll run and do it for you.
1: 93 WIBC, you're listening to Baker and Cruz. This morning, we are chatting with Kumba Kebesh. She is the Democratic candidate for Indiana State Treasurer. So now, voting wise, you know, Indiana is known as a conservative state. We do have, you know, some pockets of blue, I would say, in specific counties. And when it comes to statewide government control, Republicans have held all statewide elective executive offices, including the governor, for quite a while. How do you expect to change some of that?
7: So for one, I don't believe we are a red state. We are a state that doesn't vote. I think that we are a state that has low voter turnout because we haven't really had maybe candidates that people can get excited and get behind. And so I think, one, we've got to encourage people to get out to vote. And when people see themselves in leadership and they can relate to somebody, that gives them a reason to get out and vote. And so that's number one. How do we get more people at the table so that our state is the numbers that we're looking at are more representative of, you know, the constituencies that vote. So engaging young voters and some of our demographics that usually stay at home because they couldn't relate to leadership. Right. So that's our number one target. Number two, I will tell you, Democrats haven't won this seat in over 40 years. Mm-hmm. But Democrats haven't had a candidate like me before. So that's the difference. So, you know, so doing voter turnout, leveraging social media is a huge one. And I mean, I think people think it's impossible for Democrats to win statewide, but it's really not. We just need people who are engaged in presidential years to show up and make their voices heard. And so I think it's within striking distance for us. And the truth is, I think what a lot of people realize is that we have been operating in a Republican supermajority in this state for a really long time, which means you have one party who could essentially pass any policy or financial decision to make, you know, your lives easier. But the truth is they haven't. And so a lot of people are realizing that maybe it doesn't work to have one party in control of many branches of government. Maybe we need balance to force conversation and diversity and perspective. And so that's my messaging. Don't vote for me because I'm the Democrat. Vote for me because, one, you like what I'm saying, but two, we need balance. We have to have, you know, multiple perspectives at the table to ensure that people are at the center of every policy decision we make. Otherwise, you create a dangerous echo chamber, which is what we have now, where they feel empowered to ignore us. And so that's not a unique story to me. It's something I've heard all across the state in my travels.
1: Now, on your website, you actually talk about four specific things that you are focused on for your campaign. Can you talk a little bit about those priorities?
7: Yeah, for me, the number one thing is we have to understand our current portfolio and our investment portfolio and understand how it's actually working for people, right? We hear that we have great investments, our returns are strong, but what does that mean if people aren't feeling it, especially when you look around our state? So giving clear updates to Hoosiers and making sure that that information is accessible, right? Like, we have a transparency portal where we put a bunch of numbers up, but everyone has to have a finance degree to understand what any of that means. And so making sure that when we say transparency, we also mean accessibility. So understanding our current investment or portfolio and putting it out there to people in a way that they can resonate with and meeting folks where they're at. It's also important to me that we prioritize putting people back at the center of any decision we make. I think our state has moved into this, you know, space where we just make decisions based off of numbers. We don't think about the impact that that has on people, on our communities. And so it's important to me that we understand the financial consequences of policy decisions and bring that to the people to also hold them account, to help hold our government accountable, but also bring that to legislation and educate our policymakers on saying, you know, these are some of the decisions you made last session. This is how they impacted people, our rural communities, our economy. Let's make better decisions this session to solve for that. I also want to make sure that we're thinking about future state and helping people understand current programs that they can leverage to plan for the future. I mean, we've got great programs under the treasurer's office, such as our College 529 plan that helps save for college. Students can use it for, you know, trade schools. Like, what we should be partnering with our labor unions and helping educate people on these programs. Same with our ABLE savings program, which can go a long way for our, you know, disabled adults, our veterans who could use that support in the future. So yeah, my priority is just like, how do we leverage this office to better serve the community and to rebuild public trust in government?
1: Now, the Indiana State Treasurer's Office manages the investment portfolio for the state. So that includes general fund reserves, state operating cash, also some specialized trust funds, which typically ranges anywhere from $10 billion all the way to $16 billion in total assets. So how do you plan to manage that?
7: I mean, one, I will remind everyone that I have done this, right? I've managed maybe not billions, but multi-million dollar budgets and operations and maximizing profit and revenue and all that stuff. But most importantly, I also understand the implications that financial decisions have on people. And so bringing that perspective, I think, is important to the State House. Also, I have no intentions of leveraging taxpayer dollars for my own political gain or to make political and partisan statements like our current treasurer. I mean, you mentioned the in-purse system that impacted our pensions for our police, fire, and our teachers and, you know, public employees. And, you know, there was a decision made to basically make a political statement that impacted billions of dollars. And I just don't think there's any room for that in this position. This position is pretty simple, straightforward. How do you invest our money, maximize it for returns, keep our dollars safe, and so that they're there when we need them? And so it's time to take that political, partisan side of it out and just make decisions that are strictly in line with Hoosiers and is what's best for us. So
1: you're listening to Baker and Cruz right here on 93 WIBC. Speaking with Kumba Kebe, she is the Democratic candidate for the Indiana State Treasurer's Office. Now, one final question before we let you go this morning. What do you have to say to those people who are straight ticket party voters and they typically do not vote outside of their party at all?
7: That's okay. Like, that's the thing. Like, I know that there are going to be people out there that I don't reach, and I'm cool with that, right? Like, if that's what you are and you like how things are going and you're going to keep voting Republican, there isn't much I can say to change your mind. But to that voter who's saying, I always vote Republican, but I'm feeling a little weird about what's happening right now, let's talk. Let's have a conversation. Let's figure out why we are having a hard time detaching. For me, I'll share my story. I'm running as a Democrat. I vote as a Democrat. Is the Democratic Party my identity? No, it's not, which means I can choose to change my mind and vote for someone else if I want to, right? And I ask people to do more of that. Detach from the party. At the end of the day, these are political institutions, right? What is important to you as a person? And to me, when I vote, I assess the person's character, their willingness to show up. Are they a person of integrity? Are they honest? And those are the things that are important to me when I vote, not necessarily if someone has a D or an R next to their name. And I think that's what keeps us in this weird space of like, oh, Democrats and Republicans can't get along because we can't get past the identity politics when we all want the same things. We just have a different way of getting there.
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0: Giddy was rushed from prison to a hospital yesterday with a reported head injury. We regret to inform you that the injuries were not more severe.
1: I don't care.
0: Diddy went from federal prison in New Jersey to a hospital over the weekend after a head injury and then returned the same day, unfortunately. The cause hasn't been made public. There's a separate reporting that he lost 41 days of good conduct credit over a prohibited phone issue. So he is currently serving a federal 50-month sentence in New Jersey.
1: I'm just so mad at that whole entire sentence and the trial and all of it. He should be in there for a hell of a lot longer time than what he is currently serving for what he actually did to all of these women.
0: Not a good guy.
1: No, not at all. Horrible.
0: Sad news broke late last night that Breaking Bad actor RJ Mitte has passed away at the age of 34. Originally when this news hit the wires and came through TMZ, I guess he died Monday down in his home of Brownsville, Texas. He was 34. There was video that emerged showing

0: Greg Ballard served Indianapolis as its Republican mayor and our country as a United States Marine. Now he's tired of party politics, and he's running for Secretary of State as an independent to safeguard our elections, restore professionalism, and open the door for more independent candidates to run and serve. Indiana doesn't need more politics as usual. It needs proven independent leadership that works for you. Vote Greg Ballard on November 3rd, paid for by the Center for Independent and Effective Government, and is not authorized by any candidate or candidate committee.
1: I don't know, have his mouth sewn shut, but John Cusack, he is says his famous say anything boombox gesture in the film. He's equating it with what would be considered stalking today. Now, in the movie, you probably say anything is the film.
2: Okay, I don't know if I even remember seeing the entire movie, but I remember seeing the scene.
1: It's iconic.
2: Yes.
1: Yeah. So
2: yes.
1: Lloyd Dobler, he's outside. Diane, his girlfriend, she has broken up with him. He's outside her window. He's standing with this big boombox.
2: I love it.
1: Yeah, playing Peter Gabriel.
2: Romantic.
1: Yeah. So that was like a defining romantic moment for a whole generation. But now Cusack thinks that people would see it as unwanted intrusion.
2: Well, that's what I'm wondering. How would you see that as stalking, though, in today's age? Because I wouldn't see that as stalking. I've been stalked before. I know what it means to be stalked.
1: I would think that I don't know. I if you break up with a guy and then next thing you know, it's you hear Peter Gabriel playing and he's standing on his car, standing in front of his car with a big giant boombox.
2: I mean,
1: maybe it's the
2: so
1: boombox itself.
2: He's being persistent. He's declaring his love for you.
1: Oh, wait a minute here. Now, miss out.
2: But there's a line, okay? There's a line to it.
1: Well, okay, then what's the line?
2: The line is, okay, so let's say the guy does that, right?
1: Uh-huh.
2: And she comes out and she's like, no, we're done. We're over.
1: Okay.
2: Then that's your line. You tried.
1: Put the boombox back in the car.
2: Yeah, put the boombox back in the car. You already tried. You tried your hardest. It's not going to work. Don't. And then after that, she'll block you. And then you know you can't do anything. It's over. It's done. And but at least he's trying to begin with.
1: And then if it does go bad, then on top of that, I mean, not only did she show up and have a creepy moment, but now the guy's ruined Peter Gabriel for her because it's attached to a bad memory. You know, it's like when you get pulled over, if you ever gotten a speeding ticket because you were just rolling along jamming to your favorite tune, and then every time you hear that song going forward, for me it was Bruce Hornsby in the Range across the river.
2: That happened to me in California. I got pulled over in high school, and I was just like, I was on my way going to Thousand Oaks, California, and I got pulled over for speeding, and I can't remember what song it was, but I was just zoned out. I wasn't even paying attention. I was just like, why is there a cop behind me? And then I was like, oh.
1: My first apartment was in Thousand Oaks. That's a nice little area out there. Yeah.
2: My high school boyfriend went to Cal State Lutheran University.
1: Okay. What was his name?
2: Victor.
1: Yeah, don't know him.
2: Yeah.
1: hey, let's end on a happy story here. Tell me about this the Fishers neighbors who are rallying around Sophia Coogan with this liver transplant fund. This is really a good story. You don't have that, do you?
2: I'm trying to find it, yeah.
1: Fishers family is raising money to support young Sophia Coogan through a serious liver transplant-related care. The Children's Organ Transplant Association campaign has donated, a $100,000 goal to help with travel, temporary housing, and the expenses that the family will face outside of just the standard hospital bills. Family's care has taken them to New York, so they are currently in the process of raising money for the Children's Organ Transplant Association campaign goal. As I said, $100,000. So the city of Fishers, they are rallying around and doing what they can. And I mean, it's an opportunity to save a child's life.
2: What I love about that organization, we actually, through the newsroom, we get a lot of press releases in regards to the work that they do. And sometimes, you know, it's right on par in terms of, you know, what's hitting the state, and sometimes it's out of state. And so when I saw that story, I was like, this is great. This is somebody who's local, who lives in Fishers, and, you know, they're trying to do something, obviously, for this person that is just an amazing cause. And so this is a way for the community to rally together for a family. So it's just nice to see that, you know, they spotlight those people that are in the state that we can, you know, our responsibility to get the word out so that people can know that, you know, there are stories like this around our community and we can help.
1: Absolutely. All right, Miss Fitness Queen,
2: yes.
1: Miss Exercise Specialist here. Researchers say a little exercise every day may help you sleep more deeply. Is that my problem?
2: Oh,
1: is that why I'm not sleeping
2: at night? Absolutely. For sure.
1: What? That's because you're getting more oxygen, or you're just getting the stressed out and you're getting all the feel good hormones?
2: You're also producing like endorphins after your workout. You're exhausting your body. So then your body also needs time for sleep to recover.
1: Right.
2: So your body needs

0: that space in order to sleep, to rest, and to do all those things. So being able to work out, you're expending all those additional calories, you're getting your workout in, you're helping your heart all at the same time. And then when you get home, it's like a full day. You have some type of full activity. So it's so much better for you not to be sedentary all day, for you to get some type of activity to get done so that you can get a good night's rest.
1: Yeah, but I got too many injuries. And you know, every time I go for
0: a run,
1: that's
0: not an excuse. With the lip, the hand, the toe, that's not an excuse.
1: I get serious. I got bad knees.
0: No, I have a right bad knee. No, not an excuse either.
1: No, but you know, here's the thing though. I don't know if I buy this because I guess it probably depends on when you exercise throughout the day, right? Because I always want to work out towards the end of the day and that's probably messing me up because then I'm wide awake.
0: Yeah, so it depends on, like, I think it's very personal for everybody. So for me, if I work out at very late, that's the same way. I get wired because it wakes you up. It produces those endorphins and you get some additional energy out of that workout. I have to do it where it's like I have right when I get home.
1: They told me that it's 90% what you eat. So why do
0: it
1: I
0: is.
1: Get,
0: That's
1: okay,
0: true.
1: Well, why can't I just focus on diet?
0: Well,
1: I don't want to go to the gym.
0: You still need muscle. You still need protein.
1: I'll drive by the gym.
0: Oh my gosh. That does not help you.
1: I'll look at it. Oh, okay. On my way to the drive-thru.
0: On your way to McDonald's?
1: 93 WIBC.

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15: He's ready to fight. Mostly sunny, 79 in Indianapolis. Today's high at 89. Another warm October day tonight. Clear skies. Temperatures falling down to just 70 for a low. I'm Jarrett Lewis. Here's what's trending at 12 noon. Fox Sports commentator and part-time IndyCar driver Jack Harvey announcing today that he has been diagnosed with cancer. Harvey made that announcement in a social media post and immediately saw the support of other drivers, teams, and race fans. Jake Query from Query & Company on 93.5 and 107.5 The Fan also reacting.
11: Now, I don't know what form. I don't know what stage. I don't know the relevance of those two things at this point. I know that as a young, healthy, and vibrant guy, person in general, I can only imagine what that does to one psychologically.
15: Harvey is 33 years old. He says he still plans to work with the Fox Sports TV crew next season, talking to drivers and teams on the grid, and then getting back into a race car for the 2027 Indianapolis 500 in May. One person is in the hospital after a crash involving a van and an Indigo bus on Indy's east side. IMPD officers responded to the area of East Washington Street and South Kittley Avenue. A man is dead after an altercation on Indy's northeast side. Ryan Hedrick reports.
10: IMPD says officers were called to East 38th and North Midhoffer Road right before 8 Monday night. They found a man in a parking lot near a Marathon gas station with injuries that they describe as traumatic. He was taken to the hospital where he died. Police have not released any more information about this. Ryan Hedrick, 93 WIBC, Mobile News.
15: Up in South Bend, council members are raising questions about training for the city's Community Police Review Board. Under a new proposal, attending the police department's Citizens Police Academy would become recommended rather than required, helping get new members working sooner.
16: And as we have gotten input from review board members and the director, we wanted to find ways in which we could make meeting quorum easier for the members who serve.
15: Common Council President Kenneth Lee telling WSBT members would still complete at least 16 hours of training during their first year. While the board reviews complaints, Lee says members don't have authority to discipline officers directly. Repairs for the August flooding continue in Carmel's Northwood Hills neighborhood and are expected to cost families well over $80,000. Vernon Larson and his wife lost much of their furniture after floodwaters entered their home.
13: I'm just humbled by the fact that we had all this help from all these, you know, neighbors and friends and church people. And I mean, they just all pitched in and there's no way I could pay him back.
15: Larson says he and his wife hope to be back home by the end of the month. He says neighbors are working together to find the most affordable ways to make repairs. If you are in need of FEMA assistance, the deadline to apply is October 25th. Indiana Governor Mike Braun expected to speak at a press conference in the 2 o'clock hour today about flood recovery efforts and FEMA aid. AES reporting a power outage today that affected over 17,000 customers. According to the utility's website, most of the outages were located on the near east side of Indy in the area of East 21st Street and North Sherman Drive. The number has since been dropped to nearly zero. More stories coming up on WIBC, including who the White House is asking to step down from their role.
17: Coming up on Tony Katz today, the markets are everywhere after banks come out with earnings, and those defending Ilhan Omar don't care about the facts at all. That's after the news at noon on 93 WIBC.
15: WIBC News Time, 12:03. Voters will decide in less than a month which party will have control of Congress after the midterm elections. House Speaker Mike Johnson claims on Fox's America's Newsroom, Republicans are campaigning in states like Texas, where they've historically won, not because those states are at risk, but because of redistricting efforts.
18: We have new territory. We have even incumbents who are moved into areas that have brand new voters. So we've got to do all the fundamentals and do it right. It requires us to be everywhere.
15: President Trump also campaigning in Ohio, Alaska, and Arizona, where the races appear to be competitive, even though the president won those states in 2024. Embattled Ambassador Kimberly Guilfoyle being asked to resign. Fox's Jared Halpern has more from the White House.
19: President Trump's ambassador to Greece, Kimberly Guilfoyle, has been asked to resign. White House Press Secretary Katie Zachariah told reporters.
20: We have asked Ambassador Guilfoyle to resign. She has been a wonderful asset to the team, and we wish her well.
19: The president signaled her ouster Monday, saying he was not happy with Guilfoyle. She has come under criticism for reports of alleged improper conduct, including a report in the Wall Street Journal accusing Guilfoyle of asking a donor to pay her credit card bill in exchange for access to administration officials. The newspaper also reported an alleged threat to Greek officials and accepting improper gifts.
15: Again, Fox's Jared Halpern. More from the newly appointed press secretary, Katie Zachariah. White House holding a press briefing this morning where the press secretary answered a question about how she views the position and what she hopes to accomplish.
20: I get to do what I was doing on the outside already, which was hoping to amplify, multiply, and expand upon President Trump's incredible agenda for the American people. And what I hope to do in this position is to take that into an official capacity.
15: Zachariah took over the role from former Secretary Caroline Leavitt, who resigned in August. Postseason baseball last night, the Brewers beat the Dodgers 7-4 to take a two-game lead in the NLCS. In the ALCS, the Guardians rallied from behind to take a 7-3 win and a 1-0 lead in the series. Game 2 of that series is tonight in Tampa. And the Indiana Pacers playing their third preseason game tonight against the Oklahoma City Thunder. Head coach Rick Carlisle talking about how Kelly Oubre is fitting in.
21: He's experienced.
0: player. He's started a lot of games in this league. He's played well in the first two games. He's a consistent practice guy.
21: Indiana is 1-1 so far in the preseason. They'll be home to play the Bucks in their final preseason game on Friday. I'm Jarrett Lewis on the Level, on the Go, and on WIBC.com. 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
17: The president is heading to Alaska because there's campaigning to be done. He's campaigning everywhere. It seems that the Republicans have finally gotten the message that you actually have to go out there and campaign. That nothing is going to just come to you. You're going to actually have to go win the thing. Tony Katz. Tony Katz today. Good to be here. Good to be with you. 833-468-8669-833-GOT-TONY. 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Look for Tony Katz. Twitter X, Tony Katz, and Facebook, Tony Katz Radio. President Trump, he is there. It's kind of like a chopper presser, right? He's there with the new press secretary, Katie Zakaria. I'm going to say, for the record, I'm going to share with you the full presser. Not great. Not great at all. But a little bit of grace. A little bit of grace. First press conference. Can't be easy. The president answering questions.
23: She wasn't a member of my family. She, I guess, dated my son a long time ago, but she wasn't. No, she went to Greece. She was doing a good job, but we didn't like what we were reading. So
17: that is President Trump discussing the fact that in the presser, which you will hear, because the press secretary, Katie Zakaria, taking over for Caroline Leavitt, just slipped it in because a question was asked. They have asked Kimberly Guilfoyle, the ambassador to Greece, to resign because Kimberly Guilfoyle was asking donors to pay her American Express bill and, hey, get me flights to here and there, you know, on your private jet, and I'll get you access to the Trump administration. I don't know what she was thinking. How did she think this wasn't going to come back to haunt her? How could she have in any way thought that this was going to work? And the answer is, I don't know. But some people are really and truly delusional. Also, a $100,000 American Express bill. That is something. But for President Trump to not admit that she was almost a member of the family, no, she wasn't a member of the family. But there was an engagement. And Don Jr. clearly saw, this is not going to work out for me. I'm going to go in a totally different socialite direction right there. I haven't heard yet whether or not she's going to walk, whether she's going to leave or she's going to demand to be fired. I haven't found that out yet, but that's that. We knew it was coming, right? Marco Rubio was correct not to respond to it the other day because he had not had a chance to dig in. Once you dig in, it's really ugly. Indeed.
24: Personally, and what did she say to you?
23: I didn't speak to her, no, but she will not be there. I didn't like what I read.
25: Have we stopped sharing intel with Ukraine?
23: No, we haven't. We helped them. But we're really helping them get to a final answer. We want the war ended, Peter. We are helping them, and we are sharing intel. We want the war to end. So we're working with them and with Russia on getting the war to end.
25: And what gives you such confidence that Putin wants the war to end more than Zelensky?
23: Only in dealing. That's what I've done my whole life is deals. I think Putin wants it probably. I think they both want it to end. You know, honestly, they both want it to end, and they don't know how to get to that point. There's a lot of hatred there between the two of them. They both want it to end. They don't know how to get there. We're going to get them there.
17: This was about the war between Russia and Ukraine, and I could not disagree with the president more. Nothing has shown me that Vladimir Putin wants it to end. Now, I'm not the guy on the phone calls, right? Legit point. I take your point. I'm willing to concede that. I'm not the guy on the phone calls. I'm not the guy who sees the reports. I deal with what you deal with. Nothing tells me that he wants this to end. He can't end it. Something has to come of it. There has to be a resultant. And that resultant has to be land, people, resources, a reason this was all worth it. So we understand each other. In this round robin of questions that the president is getting before heading out to Alaska campaigning for Dan Sullivan, who now has a much better shot of beating Mary Peltola, because Peltola has a history of using this ugly word and that ugly word and berating staff and all the rest. Oh, that stuff does not play well. We should all be clear that the Russians have gotten the living snot kicked out of them. Now, that is not to say that they have not thrown bodies at this, just thrown them into a meat grinder, and Ukrainians are getting killed. They are. The Russians look like the inept military that they are. And if it wasn't for having a nuclear weapon, I could take Russia in about 3.5 hours. You, me, a couple of Nerf guns, we got the whole thing covered. Doubt me. The U.S. military would be able to take the Russians without blinking. It would be like, all right, is everybody ready? Oh, it's over? It's over? My gosh. Ladies, it's like your ex in bed. It's over like that. Is that too soon, producer Landon, for some, or is that right spot on? Dead on?
1: I think it's pretty dead on.
17: Right on?
1: Yeah, I think it's right on.
17: It's because you weren't married to me, ladies. Send your emails to ShaneGillis@yahoo.com. We'll get into that as well. Oh, there's a story. There's a ridiculous story I'll get into at the top of the next hour. But the Ukrainians can't handle the onslaught. They're losing people, but they've been so good at the drone warfare. They've been so good at the other technologies. They've been so good at the pinpoint accuracy. And the Russians just keep throwing bodies at this. They can't. There is no off-ramp. So part of this involves this very weird deal on diesel that has everybody pretty upset. And it makes sense that they're upset. Follow it. You have the Russians, which supply diesel to the world. And then you have Ukraine, which is trying to get Russia to stop killing them, so they go after the refineries where they refine the diesel fuel. Trump enters and says, you people are causing my gas prices to go up. No, sir, it's actually the war. No, it's actually this. The war is the war, but this is making it worse. I need this to stop. So how about an energy truce? How about we'll buy the diesel, the United States will buy the diesel from Russia, and Ukraine agrees to stop hitting the diesel plants, and you, Russia, you stop bombing Ukraine. The Ukrainians are like, are you out of your mind? You're going to feed the Russians billions of dollars, and you think they're going to stop bombing? Have you not met these people? They're liars. I told J.D. Vance this in the White House a couple of years ago, and you yelled at me, Mr. President. Remember how it happened? Never forget that J.D. Vance got shown up by Vladimir Zelensky in the Oval. You keep talking about diplomacy. You keep talking about diplomacy. We tried this with the Russians. The Russians don't do it. We tried this with the Russians. The Russians lied. We tried this with the Russians. They kept attacking us. What diplomacy are you talking about? And that's when J.D. Vance got all in a huff. You don't even have the decency to say thank you. And that's when Vladimir Zelensky, in his imperfect English, made the mistake of saying, you've got this nice big ocean between you and the Russians, but soon you will see. And that's when Trump did exactly what I argue he should have done. No, you don't tell us we'll see. You don't have the cards. You don't get to tell. He took, Zelensky, I don't think, meant it as an offense, but Trump was not wrong to take it as an offense and shut down the entire conversation. He wasn't. But it was Vance who got smacked around because the idea of we're going to use diplomacy didn't mean anything with a party to the discussion that isn't interested in diplomacy, and that's Vladimir Putin. And now you want me to believe that they won't attack us anymore while you give them billions? This is insane. And this has Republicans and Democrats saying, are you insane, Mr. President? This is crazy. And the president's like, no, this is going to work. No, it's not going to work. I'm not angry. It's just not going to work. So Trump gives money to the Russians. The Russians then have the dollars to attack Ukraine. Ukraine then responds by hitting the diesel refineries. And we still don't get lower oil prices. This is a really weird, bad deal. But while we can agree, I think we could agree that Vladimir Zelensky of Ukraine, like, he can't see where his own opportunities are. What's better for his people? He's gonna lose some land. He can't see it. He can't work it. He can't do it. And I get that President Trump is frustrated that Zelensky won't make a deal. It's Putin who won't make a deal. It's Putin who won't make a deal because if Putin is able to go so far as to get Ukraine to give up land, well, if they'll give up 20 square kilometers, I made up a number, they'll give up 25. If they'll give up 25, they'll give up 40. They'll give up 40, and that's how Putin works. Of course, it's an expansionist desire. Everything Tucker said was wrong. Everything Tucker said was wrong. Now, you know, I can go further into that subject, but I want to get back to President Trump there as he's in front of the White House getting ready to get on Marine One.
25: Yeah, there's some Republicans in the Senate who are upset about this diesel deal. Has somebody told you that Russia's not just going to take this diesel money and use it to buy bombs?
23: Nobody's told me anything. That's a diesel deal not for us. That's being released into the world. That's not being released to us. That's a diesel deal that's going to be released into the world for the world market. Because the world market suffered with high prices. And when you knock out diesel refineries, that's not a great thing. But they're not releasing that to us. They're releasing it to the entire world.
25: Are you worried about that?
17: They moved a little bit away from the microphones. That last question was about the live streaming of the execution of Islamic terrorist Nidal Hassan, and how Al Qaeda has threatened Americans. If you execute him, we will attack planes, we'll attack American citizens. You know, I'm not interested in what it is that terrorists say. I'm interested in terrorists not being able to say anything because we've killed them. It's us or them, and I choose us. It's us or the Islamists, and I choose us, because if we don't choose us, they win. If they win, we lose. We get destroyed. We get subjugated. It's going to be awful. Not interested in living like that. And, I'll already be out. I'm on a list. How anybody would want to live under that is beyond me. You'd have to be, you know, Abdul El-Sayed, a Mehdi Hassan type, in order to want that for the world. That's my take. But they've threatened Americans. Now, I think there's a couple ways to handle this, and some of this is really ugly stuff. I would argue, and I would be pushing to the rest of the Muslim world, that Islamists don't get to threaten us. If we are going to be a nation that is threatened, can I ask you, Islamic nation, why is it you feel so safe? If our American lives, if our American institutions are at risk, why aren't your institutions at risk? if someone is going to threaten to bomb the White House, what is it of yours that should be on the list that if something happens to us, something happens to you? Now you say to me, Tony, you are dipping your toe in some very, very, very dangerous waters. Can confirm. And yet, it is the answer. We don't get pushed around by terrorists. Terrorists aren't even actual human beings. They've given their lives to the destruction and decimation of others. They've given their lives to putting people into fear. No, they're not human beings like you and me. No. Everything's on the table if a terrorist is going to threaten. And if Islamic terrorists are going to threaten us, well, then what it is that they are fighting for has to be now under threat. And that could include all sorts of locations, including some that matter to Muslims greatly. What I would rather is nobody threaten everybody and we all just live our lives and stop throwing gay people off rooftops. That's what I'd rather. But if that's not what they're going to do and they're just going to threaten us with impunity while attacking us at Fort Hood in 2009, as Nadal Hassan did, well then, everything's on the table. Tell me where I'm wrong. I'm Tony Katz, and this is Tony Katz Today.
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0: I started with, at least I remember starting with, that finally we're seeing Republicans campaigning. And there's this weird conversation going on about enthusiasm. And I'll share with you some commentary from the Speaker of the House, Mike Johnson. Me, I'm Tony Katz. The show is Tony Katz Today, live streaming on YouTube and Rumble, Tony Katz. Look for it there and on Twitter X, Tony Katz, Facebook, Tony Katz Radio. Elon Musk has put $276 million into the midterms. And someone on the left is going to scream, he's buying the election. Well, what about George Soros? Why are you bringing up George Soros? You're just an anti-Semite. That's the way they do it. But you can tell them, your Jewish friend Tony said you can bring up George Soros anytime you want. Tony said it's fine. Just go right ahead. You tell them that. And then that, it probably won't shut them up because nothing ever does. Oh my gosh, they just keep talking. But Musk has put $276 million in. Now, I have to tell you, I don't know if I like the way he's put it in. $158 million into the Senate Leadership Fund, $76 million into an America PAC. Now, that's his own PAC organization he created. And then $20 million to Congressional Leadership Fund, $10 million to a super PAC in Texas for Ken Paxton, $10 million to the Republican Governors Association, $2 million to the Republican Attorneys General Association. Why Texas? Because that's where he's building so much of SpaceX stuff. And why the Senate Leadership Fund? Because you want to make sure you've got access to the people who are going to be helpful in your future with AI, data centers, space, etc. I'm sorry, I live in the real world, and it has to be noted what the real world is all about. Money has not been the problem for Republicans. Money has been in pretty good supply. Certainly compared to Democrats, which they're still dealing with the economic issues they had from Barack Obama. Barack Obama wrecked them. They still haven't recovered. Things are so bad economically, they were thinking of mortgaging the DNC headquarters. Republicans have been spending. And good. But there's been this weird conversation about enthusiasm. Let me ask you, do you think there's an enthusiasm issue with Republicans? Do you think Republicans are not excited about the midterms? Do you think they're bothered by gas prices or the war writ large or something else with Trump? And they're like, I'm not even going to show up. Why show up? Why does it even matter? Do you see that? I've heard about it anecdotally, but I've heard about it anecdotally from people who I think are rather good sources. We're having an issue with enthusiasm. People are enthusiastic for 2 years of impeachment trials. That's enough to get me to go vote. Keep it here. This is Tony Katz Today.
1: 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On the go.
2: $100,000 and wishing her well. I'm Jake McDaniel. Here's what's trending at 12:30. The U.S. ambassador to Greece, Kimberly Guilfoyle, resigned after the Trump administration asked her to do so. She's come under criticism for reports of improper conduct. This includes a report accusing Guilfoyle of asking a donor to pay her credit card bills in exchange for access to administration officials. New York City Mayor Zoran Mamdani and New York Police Commissioner Jessica Tisch speaking today, commemorating the New York Police Department Memorial Wall. Tisch says they added 42 names to the memorial, which includes officers who died in response to the 9/11 attacks.
3: Each name represents a life that meant far more than we could ever capture.
2: And Mamdani announced New York Police would carry out its first comprehensive use of force review in 10 years. And the average price for a gallon of gas in Indiana is $3.88 a gallon, says AAA. On the level, on the go, and on WIBC.com.
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0: for you.
1: Yes.
0: Can. First of all, on Kimberly Guilfoyle, the Daily Mail has been reporting on her since last year. The president said yesterday to reporters that he is considering firing her. Do you know a timeline for that? And also, potentially, who could be on the short list to replace her if he does?
1: We have asked Ambassador Guilfoyle to resign. She has been a wonderful asset to the team, and we wish her well.
0: Okay.
2: It was that shocking. It's the first press conference, press briefing for the new White House press secretary, Katie Zakaria. Did not go great. She was nervous, not great. And the questions asked, and she just reads that statement like it's nothing. She didn't start with that. She didn't lead with that. She let the question be asked, and you can see the room. There's actually the reporter in front of the woman who asked the question. His jaw drops a little bit. His eyes get big, like, I'm sorry, what just happened? Because that is major, major news. Tony Katz. Tony Katz today. Good to be here. Good to be with you. Kimberly Guilfoyle has responded with a statement on social media that serving as the United States Ambassador to Greece has been the honor of a lifetime. I will forever be grateful to President Donald Trump and Secretary of State Marco Rubio for entrusting me with the extraordinary privilege of representing the greatest country in the history of the world. From my first day as ambassador, I've worked tirelessly to advance President Trump's America First agenda, strengthen our strategic alliance with Greece, and deliver meaningful victories for the American people. And then she goes on to say, I did this, I did that, I did the other. These accomplishments are a testament to President Trump's bold leadership, Secretary Rubio's commitment to American diplomacy, and the extraordinary men and women who serve our country every day. I also want to address the recent allegations against me. The allegations against her are that she took donors and said, hey, how about paying off my American Express bill and I'll get you access to the White House? A donor who had already spent $300,000 on speaking fees for her, she was asking for $100,000 to pay her Amex bill and saying things like, please, and then don't tell anybody. There's no paper trail of it if you just pay it directly. Bad stuff. And it was President Trump who, in the presser we just heard, said we were reading bad things about her. Bad things about what happened. She says, I will also want to address the recent allegations against me. Quote, these allegations are false, and I intend to vigorously defend my name, my reputation, my integrity. I have dedicated my professional life to fighting for justice, standing up for what is right, and defending the values that make America exceptional. I will not allow false accusations to define my decades of public service. Decades? Well, I don't know if it was a public service when you were married to Gavin Newsom. That seems more like you've been through enough. You don't know that? You don't know that she was married to Gavin Newsom? Yes. Gavin Newsom and Kimberly Guilfoyle were indeed married. I don't know how long they were married for. 2001 to 2006. When he was the mayor of San Francisco. Hey. That's, you know, that's the way it goes sometimes. Life is funny like that. While my time as ambassador may be coming to an end, my commitment to President Trump, the America First Movement, and the country I love will never end. It has been the honor of my lifetime to serve as the United States, to serve the United States of America. My deepest heartfelt appreciation to the people of Greece for their hospitality, partnership, and welcoming me with open arms. God bless President Trump. God bless our incredible diplomats and service members. And God bless the United States of America. That is the statement. That is the statement from Ambassador Guilfoyle. Now, I want to say for the record that if the job is open, I am here to serve as ambassador to Greece. I like feta and domates, right? I absolutely believe that we should be discussing the classic Greek thinkers, right? And I am a staunch defender of Americans in the Mediterranean. As a matter of fact, I am willing to sit toes in the stand, a little bit in the water to keep guard of the Mediterranean for the duration of my time as ambassador. Just pick me. I got you covered. I don't think I'm going to get picked. I don't think it's going to happen. It's too bad. That is too bad, because I would be ready. I'd be ready for it. As we discussed yesterday, the news broke that there was a raid on the home of Ilhan Omar, congresswoman from Minnesota. This was on her D.C. home. What are they looking for? What did they find? We don't have the answers really to either one yet. We know that this has been an ongoing investigation, an investigation that started in the Biden White House. Issues with, is it immigration? Issues with dollars? The utilization of campaign funds? And remember, there was the entire conversation of, what are your total assets? We have nothing. The next year, what are your total assets? Between $6 and $30 million. How did that happen? Oh, our mistake. We meant to say, we have nothing. It's very, very weird stuff. And she brought this upon herself. Well, in classic style, why would anyone ever ask a question about what it is that she may have done, investigate what she could have done based on the reports that are out there? By asking questions, no. What is better is that we immediately claim that none of this has any bearing on reality, and that all of this is racism and sexism and xenophobia. When Hakeem Jeffries, Democrat leader of the House, is asked about this,
3: raid on Ilhan Omar's home. Your office released a statement kind of saying this raises questions about the corrupt weaponization of the federal government. But an independent judge found probable cause enough to sign off on that search warrant. Are you worried that there might be something there in terms of these potential charges?
4: Right-wing conspiracy theorists have been targeting Representative Omar for about 8 years at this particular point in time. There's nothing there relative to behavior that should merit this type of extraordinary raid, let alone inside of 30 days from the date of an election.
2: There's nothing extraordinary about this raid whatsoever. No one is above the law. And if it started in the Biden White House, in the Biden DOJ, how in the world is this right-wing anything? But it's Hakeem Jeffries. This is all he's got. This is all he can do. He doesn't really have another way of engaging a thought. Then you go to the good people there at CNN. And Jake Tapper, well, he's just shocked by the whole thing.
5: Sky Perryman, first of all, I can't imagine that helps the government's case if they actually charge her with anything. I mean, it seems rather vindictive.
6: That's always the thing in these cases, is every time the president opens his mouth or his allies open his mouth, they make their case so much weaker, because it shows that this isn't about justice. It's not about an actual search for the truth. It's always about a partisan political agenda or petty racism or xenophobia like you see here.
5: Yeah, and it can't have helped that Vice President Vance several weeks ago said that they'd been looking, he'd been asking Stephen Miller, what can they do? I mean, it doesn't look like a legitimate law enforcement action. It looks like the government saying, oh, go after this enemy of ours.
2: Right, and Jake is prejudging the matter without any facts because he's Jake Tapper. And the guest, well, it's xenophobic and it's racist. Why would you say such a thing? You have no proof of that. It's your default because she is of color. It's your default. It's a defense. They can't do anything wrong because look at the color of skin. This woman can't do anything wrong because look at the nation she's from. None of that is true. And on behalf of the rest of us in America, man, are we tired of your crap. Screaming racism, screaming xenophobia, stop it. We're not listening. We're done, and we think you're awful. We think you're remarkably annoying. We think you're bigoted. We think you're dumb. You should hear what we think of your moms. We are exhausted by your garbage. No one exemplifies that more than Jemele Hill. This was our guy, Noah Rothman, on CNN. And Noah breaks it down like we do. Noah breaks down, here are all the allegations against Ilhan Omar, and we still don't have the data yet. We still don't have everything. This is just what's been reported. And Democrats are just going out of their minds about this. Maybe they should wait to get more data, just like we discuss. Maybe they should wait to have all of the information before they speak. But they don't know. It doesn't matter. Scream racism, scream sexism, scream xenophobia, scream Islamophobia when they're Muslim. And pay no attention to the reality of the situation. Thus, Noah is on CNN.
7: I've heard a lot of Democrats getting out over their skis today without knowing what's going on in this investigation, which began under Joe Biden, which has been conducted by the U.S. Attorney's Office in Minneapolis and the Justice Department, which involves, according to the...
8: Even those details, I'm not sure anybody really knows.
7: Well, we'll just cite the...
8: There's a lot that is not known.
7: New York Times and NBC reporting saying this goes way beyond those allegations that we started with, that it involves whistleblowers, that it involves documents, that it involves a prolonged investigation, has to do with the contacts between Omar and foreign individuals. It has to do with campaign finance, which, by the way, is not hard to believe because the Minnesota Board of Elections, again, you said people have been paying attention to this. Yes. I have. Yeah. Minnesota Board of Elections found that she misused her campaign finance funds and they didn't refer her, but they also found that in 2014 and 2015, she filed jointly with her second husband when they were not married, raising questions about her first husband and their immigration status. All this stuff is public knowledge. It's not public knowledge among Democrats, and they're experiencing it now, and I would recommend they keep their powder dry.
2: He spells it out, he plays it out, and when they want to interrupt him, he reminds them, I've been paying attention, here's what's happening. How does Jemele Hill, she's still right for The Athletic, she's the one who called Jerry Jones, the owner of the Cowboys, a racist. How does she respond?
7: Because there is
9: more. The hypocrisy is too loud.
8: Yes.
9: That's the problem.
8: Right.
9: Yes. The hypocrisy is so loud, it's blowing my eardrums out.
7: And but Jemele, you're closing your eyes to the facts
9: and
7: evidence.
9: I'm not one to say.
8: I just want to say.
2: Yes, that's Abby Phillip, who just wants to rescue Jemele Hill from her nonsense argument that what Noah Rothman laid out as a timeline of issues regarding Ilhan Omar and the possibility, any one of them, regarding this investigation, she would rather say, it's just hypocrisy. She doesn't want to see the reality. She doesn't even want to admit to the possibility of it. Protect people based on their skin color at all costs. Tell me what's the difference between that coming from Jemele Hill or anybody else and a KKK member. Protect yours at all costs. That isn't what we do. And sure as hell not what I want from a DOJ. If they engage politically and went after Ilhan Omar, who I think is a disgusting bigot, I want those people thrown in jail. If there's something here, charge her with a crime. But you think I'm going to pay attention to Jemele Hill or anybody else scream racism or xenophobia? Anybody on CNN doing that? No, not for a second, and neither should you. They want you not to talk. These people aren't in charge. They're certainly not in charge of your soul, they're not in charge of your mind, and they're not in charge of how you think. Stop allowing them to be that way. Forget them. Certainly forget Jemele Hill. Certainly forget Jake Tapper. These people are unworthy. What's the story? I'll wait for the investigation to tell me what's going on. That's all I can do. This is Tony Katz Today.
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0: has fought harder than anybody against the Biden administration. He sued the Biden administration over 100 times over border security to make sure to fight back against Joe Biden's open borders. He opened investigations into multiple illegal aliens who were voting in American elections and secured arrests. This is somebody who sued the Biden ATF whenever they were trampling on your Second Amendment rights. He's been the most pro-life attorney general in our country. And he sued the Biden administration whenever they were trying to put boys in girls' sports.
1: That's Representative Brandon Gill, who is becoming a star in his own right, in Texas with the vice president campaigning for Ken Paxton. Tony Katz. Tony Katz today, I'm telling you. It's like they got the message. They all of a sudden, it's like, okay, now we start campaigning 3 weeks before? Why? Guys, we've been talking about this for months. Where the heck have they been? Why now? Let's start with the basic thoughts. Right? We'll just start there and we'll see if we can dig deeper tomorrow. Number one, they realize there's a chance to win, and now they're going all in on it, and they weren't sure what to do before and whether or not they should put themselves out on a limb before. Number two, they realize that they're not going to win, but they have to show as if they're trying so they can continue to raise money, because they're going to need that money for the 2028 cycle when maybe

0: maybe many of them are up for re-election. Certainly the members of Congress will be. I gotta tell you, I think it's closer to number one. Because number two is always there. I've said it, and I meant it. I don't think that this election is going the way of the left. But that's not the big story. The big story is still Shane Gillis at Saturday Night Live. I'll explain. This is Tony Katz.
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18: The president goes cross-country on Lisa Brady, Fox News. Alaska, the latest stop in his month-long effort to rally turnout for Republicans ahead of the midterm elections, 3 weeks from today.
19: The level of enthusiasm for the Republican Party is way up.
18: And while President Trump heads to Alaska, Vice President J.D. Vance is in Texas. Those are two of the states considered too close to call in new Fox News power rankings, showing a tie for now in the Senate, but projecting Democrats will take control of the House.
20: The latest Fox News power rankings show Democrats could win up to 237 House seats. Fueled by a widening polling advantage, low presidential approval ratings, and voter frustration over rising costs. That the Republicans are also facing surprisingly competitive races in rural districts that President Trump won comfortably.
18: Fox's Jeff Manasso. President Trump's ambassador to Greece is stepping down, but denying allegations of wrongdoing.
21: Kimberly Guilfoyle says while her time as an ambassador is coming to an end, her commitment to President Trump and the America First movement will never end. She also says allegations of improper and unethical conduct are false, saying in a statement, "I intend to vigorously defend my name, my reputation, and my integrity." The White House announced Guilfoyle was asked to resign following reports she asked a donor to pay off a $100,000 credit card bill before her confirmation in exchange for access to administration officials. That payment was not made.
18: Fox's Jared Halpern at the White House. Pope Leo having surgery to remove a lung nodule, which will be tested to see if it's cancerous.
22: Leo himself on Sunday calmly announced his upcoming medical procedure at the end of the weekly blessing, saying that the lesion was small and well-defined and in its early stages. But it appears the surgery was unexpected.
18: Fox's Lauren Green. Events were canceled for the rest of the week. 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
23: Receiving care from the team around him. Partly cloudy and 82 in downtown Indy, and look for a high today of 88. I'm Jake McDaniel. Here's what's trending at 102. IndyCar driver and Fox broadcaster Jack Harvey announced this morning that he's been diagnosed with cancer. Jake Query from Query & Company on 93.5 and 107.5. 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
24: You do what's best for you. You fight at the pace that you want to fight. You fight with the vigor that you want to fight. And on the days when your body or your mind tell you that they need to take the day off, you're not letting people down because they told you you got this.
23: Harvey began his IndyCar career in 2017 before finishing his first full-time season with Meyer Shank Racing in 2020. He spent the last two Indy 500 races for Dreyer and Reinbold Racing. Indiana Governor Mike Braun and Homeland Security Department Executive Director Jonathan Whittem are both set to speak in a press conference at 2:30 today about the flood recovery efforts across the state. And Bloomington announced today that Ryan Pettigo has been named Bloomington Police Department Deputy Chief. He spent over 24 years of serving in policing, including 19 years with the Bloomington Police Department. Time is now 1:03. You've got your forecast coming in 2 minutes on this Tuesday afternoon.
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23: 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Here's the forecast from the American Standard Heating Weather Center.
0: Look for a high today at 88. The old record is 86, set back in 1975. Tonight, clouds increasing. Could see a shower chance after midnight. A low tonight down to 69. I'm Fox 59 meteorologist Jim O'Brien for 93 WIBC.
23: And you still got 82 degrees in downtown Indy. I'm Jake McDaniel on the level, on the go, and on WIBC.com. It's 1:06. 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

0: What you are about to hear is not an endorsement of everything Shane Gillis has ever said. It's not even to be taken as I'm really a fan of his comedy. I wasn't part of the 70-plus thousand people who saw him in Philadelphia making it a Guinness World Record-breaking performance of the most people to attend a comedy show. I didn't do that. But when we hear something that is nonsense, we should state that it is nonsense. We should say it out loud. We should say it clearly. That what is happening is just too silly for words. Tony Katz today. Good to be here. 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On Twitter, which is Tony Katz, and Facebook, Tony Katz Radio. Shane Gillis was the host of Saturday Night Live, which, of course, is gloriously ironic because he was hired by Saturday Night Live, and then people found that he had an errant tweet. Oh, my gosh, he said something not nice about Pick the Group. And so they fired him before he ever started. And then Shane Gillis went on to be one of the biggest comics in the country, and now he has been the host three times. Three times Shane Gillis has been the host. Well, he does a routine in the monologue where he's talking about women who are working out at the gym and what it is that they are wearing. And the skimpy this and the skimpy that and the shorts that are way too tight, and everything directs you to looking directly at their rear area. Is that the way you say it on radio? Pretty sure, Landon, the rear area.
1: Yeah, that sounds
0: right. And
1: yeah.
0: And he referred to them as these women as dressed as prostitutes. Now I'm using a different word for radio, out of respect for my stations. And people are they're outraged. They are outraged by what is happening and what they're seeing. What are you outraged by? Everybody has noticed. Every single one of us has noticed the way women dress at a gym. Everyone has noticed all of the videos out there showing us these influencers. They're all fitness influencers, or they're just begging for someone to look at them while they are scantily clad, and that's why they record themselves at the gym, and then every now and again, they get to put up a video of, oh, I can't believe this guy was looking at me. When will women be treated? No one outside of a liberal woman thinks that that's not happening just for the attention and for the clicks. This is women saying, here's how we can attack men morning, noon, and night. This is how we can go after men, use men as a vehicle to get ourselves social promotion and clicks and likes. There's no knowledge of whether or not someone's leering at you saying, ooh, whatever a leering person would do. You just decide it. Because somebody asks you a question, someone says, excuse me, someone says, are you working out on this? All of a sudden, it's an affront? It's not an affront. You want it to be one, though. And when you do this with everything, it takes away from the issues that may actually be occurring. Shane Gillis notices this. And Shane Gillis said so. Shane Gillis said, here's what's happening. Look at this. Look at this. Do you see it the way I do? These women are ridiculous. And they are. They are absolutely, positively ridiculous. But not as ridiculous as the responses. We talked yesterday about Dan Levy, who created the show Something Creek, which I don't think I'm allowed to say on radio. And Dan Levy's like, this is what's wrong with Hollywood, and we need to protect women. Women are protected. What are you talking about? What possibly are you talking about? Women were not affected by this at all because Shane Gillis said they were dressed like prostitutes. Many of them are. The only people not willing to say this are people who are not willing to be honest with women. And I don't think those are good people. One should always be honest. Well, it's just the way I'm comfortable. It might be the way you're comfortable, but you're dressed the way you're dressed. With nothing to the imagination, and men are going to notice. Actual men will notice. It isn't something that we just don't pay attention to. When the cleavage is exposed, when everything is tight, men notice. That's because we're men. And don't get angry with me. I was born this way. I'm not going to not embrace how I was born. I notice women. I don't act out upon it. I don't say, oh my gosh, there's a woman, I could do whatever I want. No. I leave that for Islamists. We live in a civilized society. We don't do those things. We have a better society for it. But to not notice, well, that's certifiable. I notice fat women. I notice thin women. I notice attractive women. I notice ugly women. Short, tall, all the rest, I notice. I don't act out on all of it. I'm aware. And it's weird to be asked to not be aware. It's weird to be asked to not pay attention. I won't do any of that. It'd be like being asked to use certain pronouns. No one gets to tell me how to talk. I don't care if someone's insulted. Screw them. I don't get told how to talk. I don't tell you have to listen. I don't get told how to talk. That's nonsense. And I certainly won't lie. You're a man. I'm not going to call you she. I don't care what makes you happy. What about what makes me happy? What makes me happy is way more important than what makes you happy, if only because you are a man and want to be called she. But let's look at reaction Shane Gillis. One of these reactions is from someone by the name of Amy Diehl. D-I-E-H-L, and she's a PhD, and I know this because her bio there, her Twitter feed there says Amy Diehl, PhD. She's a gender bias expert. I'm going to need a drink. Can you do me a favor and just hum a few bars there, Len? Excuse me, everybody.
1: So while Tony is getting his preferred beverage of choice, I will be your designated
0: talker. You'd be talker. Designated talker. All right. This is Duke's bourbon. Ah! Gender bias expert. There is no such thing. I don't care what she got a degree in. There is no such thing as a gender bias expert. I don't care what she got a degree in. No such thing. And what did she say? She put out a post that reads, jokes like this, the one commenting that Shane Gillis made about how women dress at the gym, quote, jokes like this should get men banned from gyms. Jokes like this should get men banned from gyms. You know, men tried having men's only spaces. And you feminists came in and said, this isn't allowed. And you broke down the door and you pushed for all the laws and said, you're not allowed to have a men's only space. And then you're amazed when men are men. And they notice women and what they're wearing. Because no woman ever noticed what another woman is wearing, never mind what a man is wearing or looks like. Madness. Jokes like this should get men banned from gyms. Jokes should get you banned for noticing what women are wearing. I don't think so. How about what women are wearing should get them banned from the gym? What women are wearing should get them banned from the gym. Also, what men are wearing. If you're wearing the cutoff tank top that shows the nipples, guys, you're trying too hard. You're trying too hard. Stop it. If you want everybody to see your steroid use, just go walk outside on Venice Beach. That's all. Wear a t-shirt. Would you please? Stop sweating all over the stuff. But this is the kind of reaction. Then we head over to the ladies of the View. Because you can't swing a cat without hitting up the ladies of the View. Who want to push the idea insanely. Insane, may I add. That what Shane Gillis has done here is maybe the most offensive thing that has ever happened in the history of ever. This is one of the ladies of the View, Sarah, was it Haynes? Sarah Haynes. And she goes about this commentary right here. Ah, look at that. The whole thing just shorted. Hold on a second. Now I got to fix it again. There we go. Now I got it. Look at that. Like a pro.
2: What'd you think of the monologue?
3: Okay, well, I typically defend comedy at all costs because I believe there has to be an area where comedians are able to walk right up to that line, because some of the best stuff is when people are being super risky and risque. But Dan Levy brought up such a good point. First of all, he is a god. I love him so much. But he's bringing up a great point of when the language like horror is passed along, I might have not noticed it before in the past because it was in under the guise of a joke. Mm-hmm. And what, as we're talking about this Cornell 7, I'm not saying a joke makes an assault, but it makes it much easier to look at as another human as an object. And so I think that it kind of just made me realize that I need to be more mindful in even in comedy, because the by the way, what we wear to the gym, like the idea of the term whore is the part that's the most offensive part, because it's almost inviting in that the whore wants that attention, you know, so it's uncomfortable.
0: First things first. The clothing is being worn in many cases for the attention. Get over yourselves. We don't care if you accept it. It's just fact. But the idea that you would say what Shane Gillis said would lead to rape a la the Cornell 7, first things first, it wasn't a rape. It's a disgusting story, to be sure. But this is a girl who was willing to have group sex, wanted to have group sex, had the group sex, condoned the group sex, said thank you for the group sex, how much she appreciated certain guys within the group sex, and only later did it become an allegation of rape. She's on the record repeatedly. The investigation, sorry, I couldn't think of the word for a second there, from the local police said there was no rape. The investigation from the university said there was no rape. However, there were violations of the student code of conduct, and that's why two students were expelled. One was banned from campus. The fraternity was shut down. There was no rape. Shane Gillis noticing what women wear to the gym, what's happening on our social media feeds, is now a rape case a la the Cornell 7, and that's not even a case of rape. Sorry, liberal women. We're exhausted by you. You're awful. And you preach and screech to other liberal women, and all it is men are terrible. We're tired of being called terrible. We've had enough. We're not interested in playing the game anymore. We're not interested in being quiet about it anymore. And the guys out there who have been turning away from this stuff, they're also turning away from relationships and all other sorts of things, which I don't agree with. That's the bridge too far. You gotta bring that back, guys. Living a life as an incel, or living a life where it's all about video games and porn, that's not a life, guys. There are women out there. Their own personalities, their own minds, but not this. Not this insanity. There are women out there worth meeting and worth knowing. Now, sometimes you guys go through a lot of crap to find one. That's true. They are out there. And it's better. I'm sorry. You can watch all the porn in the world. I'm telling you, the real thing is way better. Can I get something? Thank you, Patricia Lyman.
1: You're welcome.
0: I don't know if the honesty is too much for people. But this is what liberal women are doing. And this is what liberal men are aiding and abetting in. Just an absolutely fraudulent conversation about what this means in society because we're not allowed to notice what's happening in front of us. I had this conversation with Noah Rothman just the other day. That it is it is what Evan Sayet discussed in the Kindergarten of Eden. It's the purposeful dumbing down of people to prevent them from being able to say things rationally and honestly. I don't think a woman should be attacked at the gym for what she's wearing. I think she should be left alone. You don't want me to notice what she's wearing? You don't want me to notice what's happening all over the social media feeds? I won't pay attention to that. Why don't you say, stop it? Why don't you say, okay, ladies, that's enough. Put on some clothes. All this from one joke in Shane's entire monologue. And again, I'll remind people, they had a routine on the show where they had air conditioning repairmen who were staring at children. They were smoking in the house. It was total stereotype. And not one of these women, and certainly not Dan Levy, are standing up for saying, hey, that's no way to talk about blue-collar workers. These people are trash. Dismiss them all, starting with the liberal women. You're just unserious, and we're tired of you. Keep it here. I'm Tony Katz, and this is Tony Katz Today.
4: I had to take a little bit of a veer toward the Islamic Republic of Iran because we could not let them have a nuclear weapon.
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6: Insisting the conflict will end soon and then gas prices will drop. The president also said Russia and Ukraine want to make a deal to end their war despite their hatred. Actress Selma Blair is in trouble in New York City.
7: After allegedly biting one flight attendant, punching another, and trying to open a door on the plane midair.
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0: I want to play this for everybody. This crazy woman out of Indiana who's just drunk off her rocker. Oh my gosh, she's, I shouldn't say she's crazy. I mean, I don't want to disparage in that way. Toni Katz today, she's running for a city council seat or a county council seat. And, oh, all right, I'll do it, because how do you miss this right here? Holy cow, what is her name again? Her name is Jamie West. Check it out. I don't think there's any cursing, but here we go.
1: And that's what I have to say about that.
2: Okay. And our last question of the night is, if elected, what is one decision that you expect to make that may be unpopular with some voters, but you believe ultimately would be in the best interest of Fayette County?
1: I wouldn't raise your taxes. What is the one decision that I would make? Repeat that again. What is the one decision that I would make that might not be popular with Fayette County?
2: Right, that may be unpopular with some voters.
1: Unpopular with some voters.
2: But is in the best interest of the county.
1: Firing all Republicans. I wouldn't let them, I don't even talk to them. I don't like them. I mean, they voted against our own state representative, voted against her own party. What do you want me to say? I don't like being around them. Y'all did this to us. You all voted for us. You made this happen. This ICE coming into our communities, stealing people's jobs.
0: ICE is stealing people's jobs. Oh! You know, I live in Indiana. And let me just say for the record, we're not all like that. You're welcome. This is Toni Katz today.
3: 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On the level. On the go.
4: Bills and accusations. I'm Jake McDaniel. Here's what's trending at 1:30. President Trump's ambassador to Greece has stepped down.
5: Kimberly Guilfoyle says while her time as an ambassador is coming to an end, her commitment to President Trump and the America First movement will never end. She also says allegations of improper and unethical conduct are false, saying in a statement, "I intend to vigorously defend my name, my reputation, and my integrity." The White House announced Guilfoyle was asked to resign following reports she asked a donor to pay off a $100,000 credit card bill before her confirmation in exchange for access to administration officials.
4: Fox's Jared Halpern reporting. A man died after falling off a roller coaster at Six Flags in Georgia. Several others were also injured. That's why Six Flags is temporarily shutting down several other roller coasters at its amusement parks in the U.S. and Canada. On the level, on the go, and on WIBC.com.
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0: Saudi Arabia is getting knocked around by the Houthi rebels, and I thought things had turned around a little bit because the Houthis, of course, funded by the Iranians, it's been this ongoing war for years against Saudi Arabia, they had taken control of the Mandeb Strait, and then I had read that the Saudis, really the Yemenis, were able to get control back. But it hasn't stopped the Houthis, these rebels, backed by Iran, from hitting major areas of Saudi Arabia, from hitting airports, killing 13 in a hit, I think it was over the weekend, and leading to more levels of destabilization, especially for a nation, and Mohammed bin Salman, who runs the nation, who's looking to show that Saudi Arabia can grow from just being an oil country to a player on the world stage. Tony Katz today. Good to be with you. Leland Vittert joins us right now from News Nation. You catch his show On Balance with Leland Vittert every Monday through Friday at 9 p.m. He's also the author of the book Born Lucky, available at Amazon.com, wherever fine books are sold. I also have some Abdul El Sayed questions, as you were there for the debate in Michigan, and you asked the question that has made its way all around the interwebs. A nice bit of viral there. We'll get to that. But you've been covering in your war notes section, which you have there at News Nation, you have on your Substack, about this, these attacks from the Houthis on Saudi Arabia and questions about the Saudi response. First things first, has Saudi Arabia ever properly prosecuted this war in Yemen against the Iranian-backed Houthis?
14: No, but I thought you were going to ask if they ever properly prosecuted any war.
0: No, I knew the answer to that question. I figured I'd start where I start.
14: Yeah, they are not the Saudis, in the words of James Baker, can bleep up a two-car funeral. So they have far more money than they do sense or ability, and that's because they haven't had to have much in terms of military prowess. So I think what we're watching right now is the result of a country that has never had to, in modern times, fight in the sandbox. So they have a military that is quite well equipped, but equally inept. And that is now showing that they're unable to defend themselves. They had always thought the United States would do everything for them. And now that we're not, they've got problems.
0: And to that point, I don't think people understand that Saudi Arabia was actually infuriated when the Houthis took the Mandeb Strait. And they said, hey, we need your help doing this. And I'm going to paraphrase Trump here. We've got our own problems to worry about. You handle that over there. Get the Europeans to help you over there. Don't bother us with your problems. We've got our own. And that's sort of outraged.
14: There's part of that. There's also the part that when it came to the U.S. going after Iran back in February and March, the Saudis were not exactly helpful. So turnaround is fair play. And I think it's fair for Trump to say, hey, when we wanted to go after Iran, which is the funder of the Houthis, you were very difficult when it came to using your airspace, when it came to helping us either diplomatically or, more importantly, militarily, or trying to create an Arab coalition against Iran to give us diplomatic cover. And instead, the Saudis tried to have it both ways. And now that the Saudis are being pounded by the Iranian regime and their proxies, the Saudis want our help. Well, maybe you should have thought about that before.
0: Talk to Leland Vittert of News Nation. Catch him 9 p.m. every Monday through Friday on Balance with Leland Vittert. To what extent has the United States and maybe the world over misunderstood the capabilities of the Houthi rebels? We saw it in the Red Sea. We saw it with strikes against the Israelis. We see it with strikes against, I would argue, to the extent precision strikes against Saudi Arabia. Exactly how much have we missed here, or did we always know they had this capability? We just never wanted to bother with them, and we didn't have to.
14: Well, herein lies the problem with asymmetric warfare. When the other side doesn't care about dying, as the Houthis and the Islamic Revolutionary Guard and ISIS do not, most radical Islamists don't, because they view dying as is proof of the righteousness of their cause, especially for the followers, not the leaders. We underestimate what is required to prosecute a war against them. And that is the thought has always been, oh, you know, you can deal with the Houthis with a few airstrikes. And that's not the case. It wasn't the case with ISIS, and it was not the case with the Iranians. And that seems to be a military lesson that the United States and our allies, you picked up the Saudis, have not learned. If you want to eradicate one of these groups, you have to do to it what the U.S. did with ISIS. And that is a far more involved process than a few airstrikes.
0: You have to rip them apart, which has been my argument regarding Iran. The only way to end the IRGC is boots on the ground. I didn't say they have to be American boots, but it has to be boots on the ground. I don't know if that's an arming of the Kurds or using the Kurds to arm the people or other groups being involved, but it is the only way to put an end to this. But you mentioned ISIS. I'm going to move it quickly to Al-Qaeda as we move on here. You have Al-Qaeda threatening to attack Americans, American planes, and others if Nidal Hassan, the Fort Hood shooter, is executed. Now, we're not talking about whether or not it should be live streamed. I'm not in favor of that, although I understand the idea of showing our enemies exactly what happens to you if you mess with us. But is there any response possible to Al-Qaeda, or do you just dismiss this as the rantings of Islamists as it always is and move on with the execution?
14: Well, you cannot allow terrorists to control foreign policy or domestic policy in the United States or be seen as doing that. So it's all the more reason that the execution needs to go forward. Your trepidation about it being public, I think, is well placed. The larger point here, and this gets us, I think, to what you wanted to talk about Abdu al-Sayyad, is that the United States generally, that is the media, that is our politicians, that is certainly the electorate, is not taking the threat from expansionist and terrorist Islam seriously. And we do so at a terrible, terrible peril.
0: You transitioned me to Abdu al-Sayyad. I'm very happy to do that. Talking to Leland Vittert of News Nation. Catch the show Monday through Friday, 9 p.m. on News Nation Now. It's on Balance with Leland Vittert. He's also the author of the book Born Lucky, Perfect Christmas Gift, available at Amazon.com, wherever fine books are sold. You asked the question, man. You were there covering the debates, and you asked the question, why does Trump have to answer for this, that, and the other, and you don't have to answer for Hassan Piker? I paraphrased your question there. When you asked the question, did you know you had the room, and what was the take on the response?
14: So I thought you were going to talk about the question where I said, what's a bigger threat, Israel or Iran?
0: No, well, okay.
14: So,
0: I host this show. You host your show. This question right
14: so, here. So the question about Hassan Piker, we had a couple of questions for Abdul after the debate, right? And we knew we were only going to get one because he had called my earlier question dumb. Then he had gotten it re-asked at the debate. He doesn't like to be questioned. He doesn't like to be challenged. So the question I asked him was, if Mike Rogers has to answer over and over and over again for everything Donald Trump does, why don't you have to answer for the guy you campaigned with, Hassan Piker? And he answered exactly the way we gamed it out that he would, which is Donald Trump's the president, Hassan Piker is an online streamer. Never mind that Abdul al-Sayed is a lot closer to Hassan Piker than Mike Rogers is to Donald Trump. But the reason we asked it is I think it speaks to the fact that al-Sayed has been able to skirt past not just the Hassan Piker issues. He's been able to skirt past his family's association with the Muslim Brotherhood, his association in support of the Muslim Brotherhood, be it when he was a student or when he was writing letters saying that they should crack down and imprison journalists. I happened to be in Cairo at the time. He's been able to skirt past his effective explaining, justifying terrorism. And Abdul al-Sayed is a genius at the verbal slip. And by that, I mean a slip as you would use in boxing, of sort of letting an attack go past him and then reframing the argument in something that is materially different. We're seeing him do that when it comes to his criticism of Barack Obama. And I think it was important to point out the gross double standard that he seems to hold everyone to.
0: When you watch the debate, we'll get to this other part in a second. You watch the debate, you're covering it. One of the things that we discussed here, and Noah Rothman brought up a good point, that it's not that Mike Rogers did great in that debate, the Republican running for Senate in Michigan. It's that he did a very good job of saying Muslim Brotherhood, Muslim Brotherhood, Muslim Brotherhood, Muslim Brotherhood, Muslim Brotherhood. A comment to which the press took as, okay, this is the story, amazingly, and Abdul al-Sayed has already tripped up on. Did the debate itself move anybody away from Abdul al-Sayed, or maybe more to the point, bring anybody to his side? Did he win anybody over in that Q&A?
14: I don't know if the debate won anybody over. You've got to wait and see where the polls are, etc. Remember two things about elections, Tony. You don't have to win elections by getting people to vote for you or to switch their minds. You can win elections by getting people to stay home. And that is probably what Mike Rogers did the best. He's not exactly a 10 out of 10 political athlete. He would not be considered a five-star recruit if we're using the current NIL verbiage. He's sort of an old school Republican who seems to be a little past his prime. But what he was effective in, and I think this is what you make a great point, is 6 months ago, I was saying that the rise of Islamists in America, irrespective of anyone's religion, because they're different things, should be the story of our time. And Mike Rogers effectively put that on the map. So much to the point that Abdul al-Sayed had to go on Meet the Press for the softball of softball interviews. And still, he screwed it up. And that, I think, is what's going to define the next 3 weeks. And if that does define the next 3 weeks, if the next 3 weeks are about Abdul al-Sayed's relationship with the Muslim Brotherhood, Mike Rogers wins.
0: Which brings us to the question that got asked in the debate that comes from someone who spoke to you saying that Israel is a bigger problem or bigger threat to the United States than Iran. And he was asked the question point blank, what's the bigger threat, Israel or Iran? And he refused to answer the question. They're both a threat. You know, there comes a moment in every debate where people get the aha moment. They get the, oh, okay, now I know what he's all about. I still, listen, my people, I don't know if Michigan Jews have gotten the message yet. I don't know if they're actually smart enough to get the message. And I would say that to anyone in any synagogue anywhere throughout Michigan. did Michiganders get the point that maybe Abdul El-Sayed is way more radical than they knew?
14: Certainly that is starting. And you're seeing just today some of the teachers unions in Detroit talking about the problems that Abdul El-Sayed has, which color me shocked. The black community in Detroit is starting to turn against El-Sayed, saying he's more for the West Bank than he is for West Detroit. Great line. So there's a few different through lines here. The point of the question that I asked Abdul on Tuesday night was, what's a bigger threat, Israel or Iran? That was the question he called stupid. Then we asked it again in the debate, using both my video and pointing out to him that it was one of his supporters who said Israel is a bigger threat than Iran. It shows you that Abdul is a true believer. You know, he is exactly like the Brotherhood guys I used to hang out with in Cairo. And those are some really scary people with some really scary ideas. And he probably does believe that Israel is a bigger threat because he sees Israel and Iran, or he sees Israel and the United States as the biggest threat to what Abdul wants, which is expansionist Islam around the world.
0: Leland Vitter, we're going to talk more about this in the weeks ahead as we gear up for the election. 9 p.m. Monday through Friday there at News Nation on Balance with Leland Vitter. Get the book Born Lucky at Amazon.com, wherever fine books are sold. I appreciate you, Leland. More is coming up. Keep it right here. It's Tony Katz today.
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0: saying today that he had no idea that the home of Representative Ilhan Omar was going to be raided.
1: No, look, I did not have advance notice that her home was being raided. We try to run our Department of Justice in a fair and honest way. We try to let the law follow the facts rather than creating facts just to prosecute people we don't like. And because of that, I think the president and I largely try to stay out of Department of Justice investigations and other prosecutions. Now, I do know that there are some serious allegations against Ilhan Omar. We're going to look into those. And again, if there's a real case there, we're going to follow the facts. If there's not a real case there, then we won't.
0: Tony Katz today. Good to be with you. You raided her home. There better be a real case there. And I'm not saying that there isn't. I'm not saying that anybody is engaged in anything political. I don't have enough information. No one does. And the left doesn't care. The left just wants to scream racism and misogyny and all these things and xenophobia. Forget them. Pay them no mind. We don't know yet. We know that there's an investigation that was started in the Biden years. And this is just a continuation. So tell us exactly what's going on here. And then, is there going to be a prosecution? Keep it here. It's Tony Katz today.
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21: Cornell University is making changes. I'm Lisa Brady, Fox News. Under scrutiny over the handling of rape allegations, Cornell just announcing that frat parties and other social events at fraternity houses are suspended for the rest of this school year. They're also giving New York State Police a role in investigating sex crimes on campus. In a letter to the campus community, the Cornell president says these measures will provide time to determine whether and how fraternity life can safely continue at Cornell. Police releasing more information about a man who fell to his death from a roller coaster in Georgia yesterday.
22: Cobb County Police say 42-year-old Hassan Jihad Abin Karim of Atlanta was ejected from the Goliath roller coaster Monday and struck other patrons before falling beneath the attraction at Six Flags Over Georgia to his death. Witnesses like Brittany Landry, horrified.
23: I broke down because we
0: were just on there.
22: Six Flags, Shuddering Goliath, and similar rides at other parks nationwide, with multiple investigations underway looking for the cause.
21: Fox's Jeff Manasso. The president and vice president back on the campaign trail. President Trump heading to Alaska, while Vice President Vance is in Texas, aiming to boost State Attorney General Ken Paxton, who's running for Senate.
1: This is a man who knows how to do two things for the state of Texas. Number one, he fights for you every single day. And number two, he delivers. He's not just a talker. He's a guy who gets things done.
21: Poll showing a tight race between Paxton and Democrat James Tallarico. 3 weeks to Election Day, new video surfacing from an old New Year's party in Dubai, reportedly showing Paxton with two men who had fled healthcare fraud charges in the U.S. A senior advisor to Paxton telling the Wall Street Journal he's been politically persecuted for years. The Vatican just confirming the Pope's surgery to remove a lung nodule was successful. That nodule will be tested to determine whether it's cancerous. 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
2: With a difficult road ahead, he says he's still determined. It's mostly sunny and 85 in downtown Indy. I'm Jake McDaniel. Here's what's trending at 2:02. IndyCar driver and Fox Sports pit reporter Jack Harvey has been diagnosed with cancer. That's what he announced today on social media. Jake Query from Querying Company on 93.5 and 107.5 The Fan reacted to it.
23: Now, I don't know what form. I don't know what stage. I don't know the relevance of those two things at this point. I know that as a young, healthy, and vibrant guy, person in general, I can only imagine what that does to one psychologically.
2: Harvey says he's receiving medical care and has the support of those closest to him. He competed in this year's Indy 500 with Dreyer and Reinbold Racing, and he also serves as a pit reporter for Fox Sports' IndyCar coverage. Harvey says he still plans to be on the grid in St. Pete and to race in next year's Indy 500. An investigation into a fatal crash on Indy's east side is raising questions about pursuit safety and small-town police leadership.
24: Lori and Sonny Lawrence died on September 26 when fleeing suspect Keith Graham hit their truck head-on at Southeastern and Emerson Avenues. Minutes earlier, IMPD called off their pursuit due to high speeds and heavy traffic. However, Southport officers continued chasing Graham miles outside their jurisdiction. Whistleblowers describe Southport's culture under Chief Tom Vaughn as having a cowboy mentality, encouraging officers to chase anything that moves. In a statement, Southport Police declined to comment on individual questions, pointing to the ongoing Indiana State Police investigation. Jeanette Cruz, 93 WIBC Mobile News.
2: And the Indiana Pacers play their third preseason game tonight against the Oklahoma City Thunder. It's 2:03. Your weather next.
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2: For your American Standard Heating Weather Center forecast, look for a high of 88 and sunny skies. On the level, on the go, and on WIBC.com.
0: Live from the heartland and the crossroads of America, it's Tony Katz today. A whole new world.
3: Well, at least a new era. Tony Katz today. Guys, great to be with you. Katie Zakaria is her name, and she is the new White House press secretary. She has taken over for Caroline Leavitt. An interesting story in and of herself. Pepperdine University served as the president of their College Republicans there. Republican National Committee, White House Office of Political Affairs for George W. Bush. And, wow, I mean, think about it. I didn't realize she was part of the Bush team. And then an assistant to the Pepperdine University president, and then spent her time working for the Trump Media and Technology group, Truth Social, things like that. And so she has been selected. I thought she was with a PAC. I thought she was part of that group. She is now the new White House press secretary. I really don't know her. I don't know her style. I don't know her presentation. But this is her first press briefing, and weirdly enough, she had it at 9:30 in the morning. You just weirdly enough, because it's not the usual time. We've seen things happen really in the afternoon is when these things take place, but this is the morning. Maybe it's the way she likes to do it. Every press secretary gets to do it their way. So curious to her presentation, curious to her angle, and really curious about the media response. The room is full, as you can imagine, and my guess is that the media response is going to be, hey, welcome to the show. You get no honeymoon whatsoever. My theory is there's going to be no honeymoon. It's going to be right to very, very rough, aggressive questions. There might even be questions about her and things that she has said. Past tweets going on from her where things about, that's right, QAnon. I swear to you, these things are going to come up. These things are going to come up. Her posting the federal government under President Trump should take over all of California, because clearly you can't be trusted to do a single thing. You created the spectacle over and over again. They are solving the problem. For the record, do we take that as serious? Or do we take that as a man, it would be better if Trump was running it because you guys can't? That's like a thing you would say on a bar stool. That's not actually a controversial tweet or post. Now, if you're engaged in things about QAnon, you might have more people look at you askew. But again, it would be what that post was and how do you explain it? How do you rationalize it? What context is it in? And sometimes they can't be rationalized or explained. But none of that matters. Not when you had Corinne Jean-Pierre as your White House press secretary. Right? That kind of ended the issue for the political left to complain about anything on the political right. What is she going to be like? I don't know. So I went and I watched. I watched the entire press conference. I'm going to bring it to you right now. So this happened earlier, but I wanted to share it with you. The first press conference, it tells a story, an idea of tone, an idea of philosophy, how she deals with the press, how she presents. Remember, Sean Spicer is a dude I like a lot, and I think he's actually quite bright, and he's tuned in, dialed in. But we can all agree that when he took over as press secretary, when he began his career as press secretary after being with the RNC for forever, it was bad stuff. He didn't hit it well, and he never really recovered from it. It was way too combative, way too much. And I think he has, from that moment, or I'm not going to say recovered, that's the wrong word, regrouped and really put together something really good. He's got a nice, strong team over there, what he does with the Sean Spicer show on the first and the other things he does with the morning huddle and all that jazz. I mean, don't get me wrong. I've been thrilled to fill in for him on his show. I've never been paid, right? We have no business relationship. I see where he was and what he has created, and even had the show at Newsmax. He said, no, I could do this better on my own, and I want to do this on my own. I have huge respect for those kinds of things. But he did. He hit too hard in the beginning, and it affected everything. Caroline Leavitt had a great balance of everything. Not always perfect to my ear, but overall, very, very well done in a very, very hard environment. And it is a hard environment. Now we will see what it is that Katie Zacharia brings. Z-A-C-H-A-R-I-A. And I should be full disclosure, I've never actually heard it pronounced. I've never heard her last name pronounced, so I don't know how it's pronounced. So I'm going with Zacharia. We'll see if I'm right. She starts the press conference right here.
4: Good morning. I am so honored to work for President Trump and the American people as the new White House press secretary. I want to thank President Trump for his trust that he has placed in me. I have wanted to work for him for a very long time. I'm looking forward to working with each of you as well, especially as we are in the middle of the midterm blitz with energy and excitement never seen before in the history of midterms, thanks to President Trump. Just look no further than last night in Youngstown, Ohio, where President Trump delivered another blockbuster rally out on the trail. The arena was overflowing with enthusiasm as thousands came out to support President Trump, as well as special guest Jake Paul and football legend John Gruden. The president also announced the Department of War has officially selected Cleveland, Ohio as the new home for the U.S. Navy's submarine component repair center. This massive 46,000 square foot facility will manufacture, repair, and maintain key parts for virtually all new and existing submarines. This is historic. Everyday Americans are showing up in droves to attend these rallies because of President Trump's America First agenda of lower taxes, higher wages, and one of my favorites, secure borders. But it doesn't stop there. President Trump is planning to hold rallies in Alaska, Arizona, Montana, where I will be with him, and Georgia, building off of the incredible momentum generated over the last several days from his stops in Tennessee, New York, Texas, and Nebraska. He is an energetic president.
3: So we know where this is going. She's already told us exactly who she is and what she's all about. This is, as many press secretaries do, it's the defense of their guy, but this is also going to be a tremendous amount of cheerleading. It is absolutely part of what Caroline Leavitt provided as well. You've got the bully pulpit. You need people cheering you on from the bully pulpit. But it's going to be the continued historic, a special, no one like. It's going to continue to be that kind of talk. She's laid that out for us already. I cannot wait to get into the questions. But by the way, I'm not saying that it's a bad thing. It's not my thing. I need less of that and just more of the data, please. But I understand that it is Trump's thing. And I understand that it is a methodology. The fact that it's not my thing is completely inconsequential.
4: Attendance is at record highs as enthusiastic, hardworking Americans are lining up and packing arenas to support President Trump and Republicans. It's not hard to see why. President Trump is fighting and delivering for American workers every minute of every day. Real wages are up 1.2% since President Trump took office, with average annual earnings outpacing inflation by $800. Under Biden, real wages fell nearly 4%, with the average private sector worker's annual purchasing power declining by nearly $3,000 annually.
3: Good numbers and absolutely accurate. Something that needs to continue to be pushed. More dollars under Trump than there were under Biden. The fact that costs are up on a whole bunch of basic things, that's part of the problem. But in terms of actual dollars, yes, you have more dollars under President Trump. Those numbers are clear.
4: President Trump is the first president in modern history to actually lower prescription drug prices, delivering the biggest drop in 63 years. President Trump has created more than 1 million private sector jobs in his second term, including nearly 112,000 factory construction jobs and 72,000 manufacturing jobs this year alone. And thanks to President Trump, we are once again bringing back American energy dominance, because energy security is national security. President Trump secured the biggest oil deal in world history, delivering the U.S. majority control of more than 65 billion barrels of proven oil reserves in Venezuela. He had a historic one-day war, and now we have a booming economy and a great relationship with Venezuela.
3: Okay, she's nervous. That's very, very, very obvious. And it's understandable. She should know she has the job. Just go be and do. But don't call it a one-day war, Katie. It wasn't even a war. It was, hey, we're going to go arrest Nicolas Maduro. Hey, we arrested Nicolas Maduro. Hey, we went home. Don't even call it a war. I would not have done that. So I think there are nerves, and there's a little bit of getting used to the room. It's got to be different. I've spoken in front of a lot of groups. I've spoken in front of groups of 10 and groups of 1,000 and groups of more. Right? The White House press briefing room is different. And I would have no doubt that it would take a little bit of breath away. Get yourself settled. Get your feet under you. If you've been in any part of the comms world, to which we could argue radio is a bit of a part of the comms world, you've thought about it. I'm telling you right now, if Trump called and said, I want you to be press secretary, I would leave this job in an instant and go do it. How could you not? How could you not? And I can talk. I do this all day. It would still be a little bit like, wow, this is actually happening. And practicing in the room is different than seeing the press that really doesn't like you staring back at you. So keep your cool, keep your calm, breathe deep, keep going. You're started. The only way out is through, Katie.
4: The U.S. achieved record domestic oil and gas production in 2025 and record crude and petroleum product exports in 2026. Building off of his historic boom in energy production, in the first 15 months of this administration, we have secured trillions of dollars in new investments, trillions of dollars, including $1.4 trillion from the United Arab Emirates, $600 billion from Apple, and $340 billion from Amazon. No other president could have gotten these deals done. Just weeks ago, President Trump announced that Mesabi Metallics will build a massive $15 billion steel complex in Iowa, the largest steel plant ever built in the United States. This facility, a historic facility, will create 1,750 new permanent jobs and support up to 6,000 construction jobs, and generate an estimated $95 billion in economic output. In addition, President Trump and Anduril announced Arsenal 2, the biggest American shipyard push since World War II in Maryland. This new facility will create about 3,100 direct jobs and support more than 11,000 indirect jobs. President Trump also unveiled a South Korea energy investment package of up to $200 billion in the United States. This is an amazing deal. This includes as much as $120 billion to build eight large-scale nuclear power plants, something we've needed as the United States and something President Trump promised on the campaign trail and something President Trump is delivering on, just like he delivers on every promise. In addition to that, there is $54 billion tied to the Alaska LNG pipeline and terminal to service the Pacific Rim and sell fuel to our allies, as well as $22.3 billion for a 6-gigawatt natural gas power facility in Texas. Not only is the Trump administration bringing in trillions of dollars to invest throughout the country, but we are also protecting your tax dollars by addressing fraud head on. Since taking office, the Trump administration has uncovered over $260 billion of fraud, stopped $72 billion of fraud annually through administrative actions, and recovered $58.9 billion through indictments, settlements, and civil monetary penalties. Above all, President Trump is working to secure the Western Hemisphere for centuries to come. President Trump signed an unprecedented agreement giving the United States lasting control over security interests in Greenland. President Trump has used the power of tariffs to stop China from producing fentanyl precursor chemicals. The fentanyl killed many of our citizens, and he is hard at work in ensuring that that won't happen. And here at home, fentanyl trafficking across the southern border is down 56%. And fentanyl-linked deaths plunged 22% in a single year because of President Trump. This is a president, an administration that is looking out for you, the American people, and I'm thrilled to officially be part of this incredible journey together. And with that, I will take your questions.
3: Okay. Take a breath. We're going to get to the Q&A. I want you to hear it. She shared everything. We're going to break it down. Not a perfect start. Breathless, nervous. It's understandable. We'll give her some grace. The new era of press secretary has begun. We'll get to the Q&A. Keep it here. It's Tony Katz today.
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0: So Al-Qaeda is now threatening to attack Americans and hijack planes if we execute Nidal Hassan, which of course means we should execute Nidal Hassan. Tony Katz today. Always a pleasure, guys. Great to be with you. 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This is the Fort Hood shooter, the Islamist, going back to 2009. That's how old the story is. 2009. And only now are we talking about putting an end to this terrorist. Although I don't favor it being live streamed. I don't favor the execution being publicized. I don't think that's where we want to be. But when you have Al-Qaeda making threats, I think that we should do it with every possible camera watching. That's the feel, right? They want to threaten us? These Islamist terrorists all suck. And anybody supporting them in the United States should be thrown in jail for treason or deported. If you support terrorists openly, jail or deported. No one gets to come to the United States and support Al-Qaeda. No one gets to come to the United States and say bin Laden was a good guy. No one gets to come to the United States and support the IRGC. You just don't get to do it. We throw you out. Physically, if we have to. We shouldn't even be kind about it. We don't place you in the back of a car at a nice seat. We throw you in the back of a truck, and maybe the truck has spikes in it. I don't know. Maybe a couple of rust spots that could scratch you. And then we physically throw you out. I don't care if the country wants to take you back or not. We've got airplanes and parachutes. You're going back. Al-Qaeda wants to threaten us. I think every time we're threatened by an Islamist, we should discuss those areas that are very holy to Muslims that might have to suffer the consequences. Now, that's a very rough thing to say. You got to know what you're saying when you say that. And maybe that's not the way to go. Give me another way to handle this. Just not interested in being threatened by terrorists. Nidal Hassan getting executed for what he did at Fort Hood and those he killed. I see that. I don't know if you have to televise it, but I'm not interested in getting threatened by Islamists for another day. You got to teach these people a lesson. They have to lose. That's all there is to it. This is Tony Katz today.
1: Mighty 3 WIPC Mobile News. On the level. On the go.
2: He urges you to vote for him. I'm Jake McDaniel. Here's what's trending at 2:30. Vice President J.D. Vance rallied voters at an airport in Tyler, Texas, with Senate candidate Ken Paxton.
3: Vance told a crowd at the Tyler Pounds Regional Airport to vote for State Attorney General Ken Paxton for Senate.
4: You also can judge a man in politics by the enemies he has made. And Ken Paxton has made a lot of enemies fighting for the people of Texas.
3: But the vice president also took time to criticize Paxton's opponent, Democrat James Tallarico.
4: Tallarico may pretend to be a moderate in his TV advertisements, but ladies and gentlemen, we know from his record that he is a fake and he is a fraud.
2: And that's Fox's Jessica Rosenthal reporting. The Vatican confirming that Pope Leo's surgery to remove a lung nodule was successful. I'm Jake McDaniel, on the level, on the go, and on WIBC.com.
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0: know, we've been covering the White House press briefing, which happened much earlier today, but I wanted to bring it to you in full. Tony Katz today, a pleasure, because the new press secretary, Katie Zakaria, holding the first press conference of her tenure, and nervous is an understatement. I think that her opening statements were, you know, she's reading off the paper. She lost her breath a couple of times, not understanding exactly where she was at. She's not in her rhythm. She's not in her cadence. I'm going to give her all the grace in the world. It takes time. It does. It takes time. Very few people are natural speaking to the press this way and in this arena. Know that you're not just having a conversation. You're speaking for a guy, the president of the United States. Just so we're all perfectly clear, there's a lot of pressure on you, right? So I'm going to give the grace. But she went to the question. She had done the new media seat. And now she starts the Q&A with the press in the room.
1: Yes. Hello, we will take Peter Ducey.
2: Thanks, Katie.
1: Yes.
2: Nice to meet you. You're starting as White House Press Secretary 3 weeks before a midterm cycle that President Trump himself says will be very tough for Republicans. Is your job just to speak about White House matters, or is it to make things less tough for Republicans in the midterms?
1: Well, but Peter, I get to do what I was doing on the outside already, which was hoping to amplify, multiply, and expand upon President Trump's incredible agenda for the American people. And what I hope to do in this position is to take that into an official capacity and only build on, only amplify, and only multiply to the extent possible all of the wins he's making for Americans. For Americans to understand how much has changed in this brief period of time, what he's been able to accomplish, my goal is to be able to communicate that in complete tandem with the president, as he is his own best spokesperson, and will absolutely be leading the way as with that.
2: And I want to ask you a policy question. Mm-hmm. Has the U.S. stopped sharing intel with Ukraine?
1: I'll have to get back to you on that.
0: And we are off to an unauspicious start. Oh, Tony, you're being too harsh. These are the questions, man. Where are we with sharing intel with Ukraine? Well, we're upset with Ukraine because Ukraine is taking out Russian oil refineries and we need the cheap gas. And the president's infuriated. That's why he wants this deal on the diesel that both Democrats and Republicans are saying, are you out of your skull? We're going to buy their diesel and therefore pay the Russians so they can continue the war effort with Ukraine. And Ukraine's going to have to respond by taking out the diesel that's funding the war effort against them, only to get your ire. What are we doing? Huh. Yeah. Yeah, she didn't have the answer. Now, the first opening of the question, you know, dealing with a midterm, and she gave what should have been a slam dunk answer. Again, I'm going with the nerves. And look, I am not going to hold this against her. She's got time. Let's see how it goes. Is this a great start? No. No, this is a nervous start. And I will admit, I'm hearing it like you are for the first time. I saved it all. I didn't go and listen to it first. I saved it all. I expected stronger. Admittedly, I expected stronger. But grace, happy to give it.
1: Alina Shirazi.
3: Hi, congrats on the job.
1: Thank you.
3: First of all, and I have two questions for you. First of all, on Kimberly Guilfoyle, the Daily Mail has been reporting on her since last year. The president said yesterday to reporters that he is considering firing her. Do you know a timeline for that? And also, potentially, who could be on the short list to replace her if he does?
1: We have asked Ambassador Guilfoyle to resign. She has been a wonderful asset to the team, and we wish her well.
3: Okay. Second question for you, if I may, a personal question. Your family is in California. your husband, you have four children. I'm wondering how you manage, how are you going to manage that? Caroline Leavitt left because she wanted to spend more time with her family. And also, did she give you any advice on how to handle this job and the people in this room?
1: Well, first of all, I want to give my husband an amazing shout out. We have four kids ranging from 12, 10, 8, and 6. Three of them are boys, so we have a handful. And I adore my family. I love them. They are my priority. I love being with my kids. The idea of not spending evenings with my kids is completely unacceptable. So my husband is out here for the week because we have two birthdays in our family and we are very, very protective of celebrating birthdays as a family. So he brought the entire crew out here. Bless him. It's a lot. And we will be moving out here. And as far as your second question is, yes, Caroline has been an incredible support. She gave me great and wonderful feedback on how to balance. I think this job is not one you necessarily balance. And I would love to share that in my career, I stayed home with my kids from 2014 to 2020 in the process of having them. And then when I started working again, I was able to integrate them into my life. There are many photos of which are not public of the kids and I at Fox Bureau where they are sitting with me in the pod before a hit. So I intend to the extent possible, include my family, include my kids in my work. Though my work will be demanding, they will always be a priority. And I President Trump is the most family-friendly president we've ever had. He has hired more women with families, and the fact that he knew I had four kids and he knew that this job would be demanding and still placed his trust in me shows that I know I'm capable of being able to step up to that. So thank you for that question. In fact, I am going to end it because President Trump is heading out to Marine One for our historic trip to Alaska, and we can ask him all of the questions out there. So thank you so much.
0: Wow, not taking the questions after two questions, maybe three. Was it three questions? Yeah, one from the new media seat, which I skipped, one from Ducey, and that right there. Okay, a couple things to take. First of all, she knew how to answer about her family. And even the gaffe was, you know, she's like, all right, you're all going to run with that. Fantastic. I don't know if that's necessarily a legit question, neither here nor there. The story is the White House asked Kimberly Guilfoyle to resign, and she announced it right there. And we asked her to resign, and we wish her well. We have asked Ambassador Guilfoyle to resign. She's been a wonderful asset to the team, and we wish her well. This because she's been asking donors to pay off her credit card bills to get access to the Trump administration. She's been selling access. Oh, when you don't have Donnie Jr. paying for things, it's not easy, Kim. Not easy. Brutal. And just like that, you come out of the gate with that, and it has to be a question. You didn't have that in your opening statement. I would have immediately gone to that. Good gosh. But she handled the stuff about her family well. She handled that better than the rest of it, for sure. And that was the only moment where she was like smooth and comfortable. And I should say, you have the opportunity to be White House press secretary. You take the opportunity to be White House press secretary. If it means the family moves to D.C., it means the family moves to D.C. You don't give up on that opportunity. You don't walk from that opportunity. You find the way. You find the way to work it. It's an opportunity. And so you take it. And there's a difference between newborn and kids being a little bit older in how they're dealt with and how it's handled. I can see that. I think a lot of people, they move for jobs, they move for opportunities all the time. And if there are going to be any stories that, wow, does she really care about her family? She takes this job. Those stories should be throttled. What happened to women in the workplace? And you can do it all. Turns out you can't do it all. There are sacrifices that are made. But if you're offered the gig, you take the gig. I said it earlier. I'm offered the job to be press secretary. I'm gone, guys. Gone. I love you. I love what I get to do. It's nuts. I get paid for this. I love what I get to do. Press secretary, bye, Felicia. Oh, I'm out in a heartbeat. I'm out in a heartbeat. But as for first press briefings, not memorable. Not memorable, not great, not Not great. Except for the Kimberly Guilfoyle announcement. That was amazing. We'll just chalk this up to working out the bugs, and we'll see how she does next time. Keep it here. This is Tony Katz today. Find everything at TonyKatz.com.
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0: You're excited. I'm in Texas today. We'll do three events here, and then I'll head. I think I've got eight states this week. I've been doing this for almost 2 years, and I'm telling you, the polling is wrong. Now, you have a lot of polling organizations right now acknowledging that they're under-sampling Republicans because Republicans don't want to respond to polls anymore. So CNN did a story, Dana, just this week and acknowledged that Republicans have been underestimated in October polls 14 of the last 16 elections, going back to 1994. Don't buy it. I'm telling you, I'm on the ground in the swing districts. I am seeing huge energy in crowds. It feels like 2024 to me. That's not registering in the polls, and we're fired up.
1: And that brings us to the question. Do you believe the Speaker of the House? Tony Katz. Tony Katz today. Good to be here. Good to be with you. Find everything at TonyKatz.com. For the most part, I do. In that, I believe the polls are wrong. But the fired up thing is something quite interesting. And I'm hearing this locally. I'm hearing this from my sources that there is a concern about voter turnout. I have not figured out a reason why. I have no rational argument to make. Nothing based in data, nothing based in sentiment as to why people wouldn't show up. If the argument is they don't like how Trump has handled the economy, I don't understand what the argument is to not showing up. Oh, he's handled the economy poorly.

0: appearance matter greatly. I'm not opposed to being human, mind you. It's that in the end, I see all elected officials as cogs in a machine. You're there to do the thing I need done. And when you break, when you don't do it, I replace you. That's what I try and do. Now, some people don't replace the broken cogs and you keep getting a broken result. I think that's pretty messed up. But I don't ever play emotionally. Oh, I really like them. Oh, they're so charming. I don't care if you're a nerd, a geek, a dweeb, whatever it is that was the ending of Revenge of the Nerds. I care that you get the job done for me. That's what I care about. So when we talk about enthusiasm, I keep hearing this. And I've heard it from sources I know, like, and trust. What I have not been able to do is figure out why there is an enthusiasm issue, if there is one. Well, it's because Trump said he wouldn't get us into wars, and now we're in wars, and we've just had it with him, so we're not going to show up. Okay. You would think you would vote for people who maybe oppose him. You would vote for people who would say, hey, we're not going to vote for this war. Now, I think that you're wrong, because I think the whole conversation of forever wars was, again, emotional pablum put forth by the political right, put forth by Tucker Carlson, put forth by Steve Bannon, never meant anything. It was a way, it was the left's way for the right to attract 23-year-olds to your side, but it never meant anything. There's no such thing as a forever war, and there's no such thing as staying out of the conflict when the conflict is searching for you. We didn't need to do anything with Iran. Well, I disagree, because Iran's been coming after us for 47 years. Had to get handled. No more forever wars. What? That's a childlike sentiment. Let's just not be childlike. Plain and simple. That's the sentiment of Tucker and Bannon and Dave Smith, and they're all wrong. Theo Vaughn, these guys don't have it. They couldn't protect a nation if their lives depended on it. The problem is it's going to be your life that depends on it. You have to deal with the enemy where the enemy is. Forever wars, we quite literally have been engaged in an economic blockade for 2.5 months. We haven't fired really a shot. Forever wars. If that's what people want to consider it, I think that's the kind of thing that you would get from the left. That's what they're pushing. Why in the world would you ever want to be connected to the political left? But that's where Tucker and Bannon and Theo Vaughn and Dave Smith all are. So again, I don't quite see it, but I guess those things could be things. But the answer to low enthusiasm from the political right is that the political left gets to now embroil us in 2 years of impeachment hearings. Who the hell wants that? I didn't say your choices were great. I said the choices are clear. That's the difference. Now, some people say, I'm just sick and tired of having to make this choice. I get you. If I were you, I would start running for office. You want to talk about things and not do the things? Sorry, you got to run. You got to run for office. But I am with the speaker that although the enthusiasm thing I keep hearing about, the polling makes no sense to me whatsoever. I'm not a buyer. I'm not a believer. I don't think this is going the way the polls say it. I don't think we're going to lose the Senate. I'm one of the very few who says, I don't think we're going to lose the House. Now, you can play it on a granular level in specific counties and say, hey, here's the issue here, here's the issue there. I'm telling you. America sees the left, the Democrats are crazier than Republicans have screwed things up. That's the way America sees it. And nothing has taken me off that yet. Maybe it will, but nothing yet. Find everything at TonyKatz.com. I'll catch you tomorrow, everyone. Be good now. Take care.
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14: The Pope is out of surgery. Elisa Brady, Fox News. The Vatican says Pope Leo's surgery to remove a lung nodule was completed successfully. Testing is expected to determine whether that nodule is cancerous.
15: Now, the Pope will be in the hospital for about a week after the surgery. The Pope is still in charge of the church, even when he is under general anesthesia. However, he has already delegated the day-to-day running of the Vatican to a team of church officials.
14: Fox's Lauren Green. President Trump says the Iran-backed Houthi rebels in Yemen are misbehaving very badly, not ruling out U.S. action as the Houthis fire more missiles at Saudi Arabia following deadly airport attacks over the weekend.
16: The question here is if the United States could get more directly involved, possibly launching strikes against the Houthis. The uptick in violence has worried many U.S. Gulf allies over concerns the attacks could unravel and eventually include Iranian involvement once again.
14: Fox's Trey Yingst in Tel Aviv. President Trump heading to Alaska for his latest midterm rally while the vice president visits Texas.
17: Vice President J.D. Vance told a crowd at the regional airport in Tyler, Texas, to vote for Attorney General Ken Paxton for Senate, and then went through a number of old comments and social media posts from Paxton's opponent, Democrat James Tallarico.
18: Normal people simply do not use words like heteropatriarchy.
17: In light of high gas prices right now, he also announced the administration's invoking the Defense Production Act.
18: And we're going to expand the refinery right here in Tyler, Texas. We're announcing that today.
17: It's estimated this refinery processes over 70,000 barrels of oil a day.
5: Fox's Jessica Rosenthal. The latest Fox News power rankings find the Senate up for grabs, but project a Democrat takeover of the House. Cornell University suspending parties and other events at frat houses for the rest of the school year as a review of Greek life continues under scrutiny over their handling of a 2024 rape allegation. The university president also announcing state police will now have a role in investigating sex crimes. 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
19: Another debate between the four. More sunshine this week. It's 86 this hour in the Circle City. Today's high might get to 89. I'm Jarrett Lewis. Here's what's trending at 3:02. The four candidates for Indiana Secretary of State having a discussion today in a debate hosted by the Rotary Club of Indianapolis. Democratic nominee Beau Bie says even one case of illegal voting is too many, but argues illegal voting is not widespread in the Hoosier state.
20: Article 1 of our Constitution provides authority to the states to run our elections. There's good reason for that. It's much harder to corrupt 50 individual systems operating by themselves than it is to have the folks in D.C. rule from D.C. and to have a big federal government intrude into this area where they really shouldn't be.
19: Bie also criticized Indiana's spending on voter fraud investigations. Early voting continues ahead of the November 3rd midterm election. A man is dead following an altercation on Indy's northeast side. IMPD says officers were called to East 38th Street and North Midhover Road. At around 7:45 Monday night, they found a man in a parking lot near a Marathon gas station with some serious trauma-related injuries. He was rushed to a hospital in critical condition but later died. Internal state records reveal the Southport police officer involved in a deadly September pursuit lacked comprehensive drive training. Johnette Cruz has more.
21: 22-year-old Officer Nathan Miller never attended a Tier 1 basic law enforcement police academy and had completed just 6 hours of classroom-based driving refreshers prior to the crash that killed Lori and Sonny Lawrence. Department insiders say leadership is shielding Miller to protect Chief Tom Bond's political campaign for Marion County Sheriff. State records show Miller's file was updated with taser and CPR certifications 4 days after the crash. Southport police cited the state police investigation and declined to further comment. Johnette Cruz, 93 WIBC Mobile News.
19: And IndyCar driver and Fox Sports broadcaster Jack Harvey announcing today that he has been diagnosed with cancer. The news was shared in an emotional post to social media. Harvey says it's time to fight. He's expecting to still be a pit reporter next year and race in the 111th Indianapolis 500 in May. You have traffic and weather together in 1 minute. It's 3:04.
22: Indiana. 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
23: I'm Jefferson Shreve. 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
24: Thank you, Jared. An injury accident with entrapment being worked, Arlington Avenue at stop 11. East side 465, northbound before 71st, a crash, a backup from 56th. And on the south side, 465 eastbound before Man, a vehicle fire, that's on the right shoulder. Southbound collector slows from Michigan to the south split. 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
19: Now the forecast from the American Standard Heating Weather Center.
25: Look for a high today at 88. The old record is 86, set back in 1975. Tonight, clouds increasing. Could see a shower chance after midnight. A low tonight down to 69. I'm Fox 59 meteorologist Jim O'Brien for 93 WIBC.
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2: So let's rock it!
3: Party, people, and the place to be. You guys doing all right? Everybody good?
4: Life is good. Nobody's shooting at us, so we're going to be fine today.
3: Let's have a day.
4: Let's have a day.
3: I'm Jason Hammer. Big Nige is out, still nursing that infected taint. But Brian Alvey, one part of Those Ash Holes podcast, is in studio. How are you?
4: I'm doing great. I taint have a problem.
3: And
4: I have a titanium taint.
3: Also in studio, look what the cat dragged in.
4: Oh, this is great.
3: One of the few, one of the proud young conservatives in all of central Indiana, Chris Hammer. My man, how the hell are you?
6: Doing great, a.k.a. the better Hammer in the room right now.
4: Oh.
6: Has blessed the studio with his presence.
3: Okay. Shots fired already.
4: Shots fired at Dad.
3: All right. Coming up here in just a few minutes, we're going to announce an event that we've been working on for a while. Something we're really excited about.
4: So excited.
3: And something that's going to involve pretty much the entire WIBC family. And you guys are going to have a blast, okay? So that's coming up in just a few minutes. Jump over to that YouTube chat. See if you can guess what it is, okay? Go to the WIBC YouTube stream. We got the cameras going. Even if you don't like me, look how suave Brian Alvey looks today with that shaved, bald head.
4: I'm aerodynamic.
3: Look at 22-year-old Chris Hammer. Cougars around Central Indy unite, looking at the boy wonder over here.
4: He's so cute.
3: But jump in the chat while you're there. See if you can guess what our big event is we're going to announce coming up in just a moment that involves pretty much everybody at WIBC. Now, before we get to that, let's get down to brass tacks here. 21 days until the midterms. And Brian, do you buy this? Tim Scott, Republican senator from South Carolina, he's the chair of the National Republican Senate Committee. He maintains that the Republicans, despite what the polling may show right now, will maintain at least 52 or 53 seats in the midterms.
26: Three out of four polls today oversample Democrats and fewer Republicans. Good news for our candidates. The bottom line is you run one or two ways, afraid or unopposed. Our candidates are energized, focused, and disciplined. We're going to finish well, stay in the majority. And frankly, in states like Minnesota, Michigan, and New Hampshire, we are within the margin of error. Strike adding new states to our majority. Well, Roger's going to win that race without question. Kansas is getting ready to see President Trump come to the state in the next 10 days or so. Great news for Roger Marshall. Better news for our majority. I spoke today with Ashley Henson, called Dan Sullivan. I spoke with Susan Collins. All across the map, the one thing I keep hearing from our candidates, the independents are starting to break in our direction. And that's why the Democrats, especially the Democrat Socialists of America, they are scared and shaking in their boots.
3: Brian, do you buy it?
4: I want to buy it. I just don't think I have the check to cover it. I love his optimism. I know it's his job to be optimistic. He makes a compelling point. But the problem is we've got some seats that are, that it's not looking good. You've got North Carolina, Maine, Ohio,
3: Kansas,
4: Alaska,
3: like Kansas,
4: Texas,
3: is as
4: Kansas,
3: red as Iowa. You can be, and Kansas is in play.
4: They sweet. Those are, and then I'm afraid those are going to drop to the D's, and then we've got a few seats that could drop to the R's. But the only one that I see that's it's like legitimately probable is Mike Rogers taking Abdul Al-Sayed out up in Michigan. But I have learned a long time ago I never trust Michigan to do the right thing politically. So if this happens, I hope this happens. I just don't see it happening.
3: Now, Chris, let me jump over to you. The polling, this entire midterm campaign, has been pretty off, right? We talked about this yesterday. You've had, you know, socialist candidates in Wisconsin that were favored to win that lost by 20%. El Sayed was supposed to dust that wacky broad that was the female Chris Farley in Michigan, and it took, you know, overnight to count the votes. It was a very close razor-thin margin of victory here. Mm-hmm. Do you buy the polling? Do you buy Tim Scott's optimism? Where are you?
6: I mean, I haven't bought polling for the past several election cycles. I mean, as we've seen over the past 10 years, polls have just been wrong constantly. I mean, yep. Certain groups underrepresented. As we know, Republicans don't tend to, you know, participate in polling data a lot.
3: They're at work.
6: Right. We actually have jobs. But Tim Scott, I get he's saying this because he has to. I mean, I think of this like when you watch, you know, the post-game presser at like a sports game and they ask the guy, are you going to win Sunday? Well, what do you want him to say? I don't think we have any shot here. So, yeah, of course he's going to say that. But every midterm, we see that the power in party does not really do that great. So I don't know if I buy this.
3: Okay, so to be devil's advocate here, here is CNN's data guy, Harry Enten. And I like Harry. Harry is not really a political guy. He's a total nerd. He's a total numbers nerd. He's a little quirky, but I do like Harry Enten of CNN. He points out that, look, every election since 1994, the polls have undervalued the Republicans.
0: Here, you know, we speak about the generic congressional ballot, right? How about the early October generic congressional ballot? You know what? It's underestimated. It's underestimated the Republicans 14 of 16 times since 1994. I mean, whoa. I'm like, what is going on here? What is going on? I feel like I'm wearing my Robert De Niro sunglasses from the movie Casino. Great film, by the way. It really does tell you. Be on the good side. Be on the good side, not the bad side. And it's happened by an average of, I believe, what is this? 4 points. The average is a 4-point underestimation of Republicans since 1994.
3: All right. So, Brian, you just heard their data nerd say, yeah, the polling always leans Democratic. 14 of the last 16 election cycles since 94, it's been heavy Democrat. We've undervalued the Republicans.
4: I get it. I see what he's saying. I know the numbers. That's the analytics. That's your brain talking. And I've learned a long time ago, your brain will lie to you. Your heart will definitively lie to you. The one thing you should listen to is your gut. So I hope he's right. I hope Scott's right. But I have to agree with the progeny over here, Mr. Chris Hamner, our future governor. I'm optimistic, but I'm not delusional.
6: And it's a big if they do maintain control of this Senate, I don't think it's going to be by 53 seats. I think it's going to be by one, maybe even a 50-50, but it's not going to be close at all.
4: Yes.
3: That's kind of the big picture of what's happening nationally. Let's keep it here in Indiana. It appears that in one specific election race, someone may have been overserved. And it wasn't Joe Hogsett.
6: Really?
3: Trust me when I say, I'm as shocked as you are when I say we may have an intoxicated candidate and it's not Joe Hogsett. Democrat candidate Jamie West, Fayette County Council, District 4, Connersville, Indiana. She was part of some televised interview. And holy crap. Listen, I feel like if anybody in the city is qualified to know what a drunk person sounds like, it would be me. I work with Nigel pretty much every day. So I know what a drunk guy sounds like. Hell, Chris, you probably know what a drunk guy sounds like because you grew up with me.
6: Yes. I grew up with my dad.
4: I love the fact that we're having a who's drunker conversation over here, and I'm not involved yet.
3: Take a listen to this wacky broad. This is Jamie West, candidate for District 4 in Fayette County.
2: But is the one decision that I would make that might not be popular with Fayette County?
7: Right, that may be unpopular with some voters.
2: Unpopular with some voters.
7: But is in the best interest of the county.
2: Firing all Republicans. I wouldn't let them, I don't even talk to them. I don't like them. I mean, they voted against our own state representative, voted against her own party. I mean, what do you want me to say? I don't like being around them. I mean, y'all did this to us. You all voted for us. You made this happen, this ICE coming into our communities, stealing people's jobs. I mean...
3: Ah! Wow.
4: Now, in fairness, Jay, you got to see the video. You have to see the mannerisms, the facial expressions for this.
6: Oh, I got the video pulled up right here, and this is the face of somebody that is absolutely hammered.
4: She is 100% drunky poo. She dipped into the well of the Hogsett liquor cabinet in his office. It's bad. It's so bad. We actually put the raw video up on the Those Assholes Facebook page. You got to check it out.
3: Okay, so I thought to myself, who would be, outside of this room, best to talk about this situation? And joining us now, exclusively on the Hammer and Nigel show, to talk about what could be an intoxicated candidate appearing in front of a microphone, we think somebody that's done the same thing a time or two. Ladies and gentlemen, boys and girls, it's AI Joe Hogsett.
8: Hey, Jamie, you going to finish that drink? Look, I like this Jamie chick.
3: Uh-huh.
8: She sounds like she can, you know, party pretty hard. I like that. It makes my gin-soaked hog feel alive.
3: Oh, God.
8: If anyone, you know, knows Jamie, tell her I said this. Hey, I just met you, and this is crazy, but let's drink some dark eyes and call me Jamie.
3: Oh.
8: AI Hogsett. Out.
4: Yeah, that significantly reminded me of a drunk butthead from Beavis and Butthead, is what that reminded me of. That's hilarious.
3: All right. We've made you wait long enough.
4: Yes.
3: We have got a very cool announcement. We've got a fun event, something we've been working towards for a long time. Coming up on Saturday night, Mad Hatter in Greenwood, November 21st, we are doing the Roast of Nigel. The Roast of Nigel event.
6: Let's go.
3: And who? All of your favorite WIBC daily personalities are going to be a part of this. Your roasters include Tony Katz, Tony Kennett, Johnette Cruz, Brian Baker, Brian Alvey, Jerry Lopez, and myself. And we're going to have a lot of special video tributes for the drunken, fat, red-faced piece of crap that's not even here today, Big Nige.
6: I love that we announced this on a day that he's not even here. That lazy bum never shows up to work.
4: Well, let the roast begin. Let's
6: so basically what we're doing today, just with a lot more expletives and alcohol, is what we're telling right here.
4: Yes. Well, you speak for yourself. But, you know, it's going to be great. We're going to go, we're going to. It's going to be good, and there's no FCC rules at this thing, so it's going to
3: oh,
4: be ugly.
3: No.
4: It's going to be ugly.
3: No. And listen, just because this is the Roast of Nigel doesn't mean that we don't get to tee off on each other.
4: No.
3: So if you've ever wanted someone, me, to rip on Tony Katz, to rip on Johnette Cruz, to rip on Tony Kennett, that's going to happen. All of the roasters are going to rip on each other, but spend most of their angst on that fat, red-faced, alcoholic piece of crap, Nigel Laskowski.
4: I'm here Can't for wait. It. I love it. Dude, the fact that I'm included in this, I'm like, Jason has no fear. This is going to be great.
3: Now, keep in mind, this will have some language to it. So I wouldn't bring the kids to this event.
4: No.
3: But if you want to buy your tickets, and we have some VIP tickets available. 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Your VIP ticket includes a meet and greet. 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I'm about to put it on the Hammer and Nigel Show social media. Oh, baby, let's bring the heat. Let's be inappropriate.
4: Let's
3: say all the things. If you want me to say something about one of our co-hosts, let me know, because all bets are off, baby. I'm excited for this. The Roast of Nigel. 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Alan Green.
24: On the south side, 465 eastbound before man and earlier vehicle fire is cleared. East side, 465 northbound slows up 56 to 69. An earlier accident there is cleared. Southbound slows from 70 to Brookville. On the north side, there's an eastbound backup from Allisonville to 69. And 65 northbound hits the brakes between Raymond and the South Split. I'm Alan Green with 93 WIBC Traffic.
3: Coming up here in just a few minutes, Johnette Cruz will join us for Tuesday Cruise Day. She's going to be one of the roasters. Now, are you comfortable ripping on Johnette that night, Brian?
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1: Party people! I'm Jason Hammer, Brian Alvey, Chris Hammer, both in the house filling in for Nigel today. Let's go to the hotline and bring on somebody that was part of the greatest sports betting program the city of Indianapolis has ever seen. For two amazing years, All Indiana Bets aired on television, and the real star of that show is comedian Scott Long. My man, how are you?
2: Great to talk to you. By the way, it does not take two people to make up for Nigel. I don't know why you brought in two. I mean, you could have just half of Chris makes up for Nigel.
1: Yeah, the roast is already starting, apparently. Like, we got an early start on the roast here.
2: Yeah, when is that?
1: That is Saturday, November 21st at the Mad Hatter in Greenwood, Scott.
2: Yeah, and that, just so you know, everybody, that's more than a month away. You warm yourself up. Friday night, I'm in Greenwood at the Mad Hatter. Saturday night, I'm at the downtown new location, which is what Crackers used to be off of North Delaware. So part of the reason I'm here, if you don't know radio, if you haven't been a guest on radio, I'll give you a little insight. The producer of the show will call you, and it came up potential spam, which I don't know if that says anything good or bad about what's going on over there at Radio 1. But what I'll tell you is that, ironically, that's what I label Nigel's name on mine whenever I just listed it on. I love Nigel. I'm sorry, buddy. Just, you're not there to defend yourself. Not that it would matter.
1: No, okay, not that it would matter at all. Yeah, like we say way worse things right to his face.
3: Absolutely.
1: Yeah. His fat, red face. Scott Long is with us. So tell me about the shows coming up. You don't do a lot of club stuff really anymore. Mm. You've kind of like established yourself as like the guy that comes to your corporate event and things like that. This is kind of rare for you.
2: Yeah, I haven't done a non-fundraiser or corporate event in Indy in, I think, probably 4 years. So, you know, it's almost like daddy gets to say some bad words in public kind of thing. Just a little background. For a long time, I did a thing called Indie Celebrity Stand-Up, which every year I would do it. I would teach local celebs on how to do stand-up. Some were kind of naturals. Hammer was a natural. He did it. You did it twice, correct?
1: Yes, sir.
2: Hammer?
1: Yep.
2: Yeah, two different years, did it great. But you put effort into it like you do the show. Some people don't. The first time Pat McAfee ever did stand-up was at my thing. So that was kind of cool. And Mayor Ballard did it 1 year, which was cool. And I got to tell you, you know, I'm not going to get political. I'm not going to tell you who to vote for. But if I was Greg Ballard and I had an ad, my ad would be something like, hey, you might remember me. I'm former Mayor Greg Ballard, and my opponents have been lying about me. And what I'm talking about is I am not anyhow related to Chris Ballard. Please stop saying that. I am losing in my Chris Ballard. He's so bad at his job. I would rather have as the Colts GM Hogstead. That's how bad Chris Ballard is. Look, I'm not a perfect mayor. I mean, I had my own Anthony Richardson. It was called those electric cars.
1: Oh, the
2: that
1: blue
2: really
1: Indy cars.
2: Well.
1: Yeah.
3: Right. Waste of parking spaces.
2: Still better than Anthony Richardson. Still better than this mysterious linebacker that I drafted in as our first pick that can't play. And we have the worst linebackers. I don't know. I mean, Ron Colley has better linebackers than we do.
4: That may be true.
2: So vote for me.
3: Man, Chris Ballard is making Nigel look good at his job at this point.
1: Keep it going, baby. Let's keep burying Nigel. Let's keep absolutely hammering Nigel to the ground. Scott, got a couple minutes left here. I want to get your thoughts on this whole Shane Gillis thing. Like, everybody's losing their minds over his monologue on Saturday Night Live where he said, girls go to the gym and they dress like whores. That was kind of the takeaway from the monologue that Shane Gillis said. I don't know, man. I grew up watching Richard Pryor and Eddie Murphy, so it takes quite a bit to offend me. I don't understand all the hate here. What am I missing?
2: Well, Shane Gillis, if people don't know, basically was as canceled as anybody has ever been in the comedy business.
1: Yep.
2: Because he had made a couple comments on a podcast that nobody was listening to. It wasn't a Joe Rogan or anything like that. Then we started having a very positive turn where people can kind of say what they want. If you don't like it, you turn the channel or you don't show up. And he was in the forefront of that. And he's a super funny guy. I won't defend his monologue. I'll defend it totally for what he says, what he wants to say. It wasn't good. He didn't put any effort into it. That was his problem. I've heard him. He's almost always funny, and he wasn't funny. That was the big problem. I mean, if he would have had some good insight besides just calling a bunch of ladies whores, you know, Norm MacDonald, when he would say whores, it was funny. So that'd be the only thing I would say. But Saturday Night Live should be more loose, and that's the whole concept of it. That's what I'm going to be doing Friday and Saturday. I'm going to be saying what people want to be heard. When you go to a comedy club and you're drinking and you're having a good time, that's the concept of comedy. Stay home and watch some Disney Channel, you know, Hannah Montana, if you don't want to be offended.
1: One more time, Scott.
2: God knows she would offend you.
1: Oh, my God. Where can we get the tickets for this weekend, man?
2: You go to madhatter.com, and it's the Friday is in Greenwood, Saturday is downtown. So whatever's closer should be a great show. A couple other good acts are going to be on before me, but it'll be really fun. Get a chance to rock and roll it, and I love you guys. And then sometime in November, late November, Nigel will have his final say.
1: I love it. Hey, man, knock it out of the park this weekend. Have a couple great shows, brother.
2: Thanks, guys.
1: It's the Hammer and Nigel Show.
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9: saying there's a reason for the search. I'm Jarrett Lewis. Here's what's trending this hour. Federal authorities searching the Washington home of Minnesota Congresswoman Ilhan Omar as part of what the Justice Department said was a federal criminal investigation. D.C. U.S. Attorney Jeanine Pirro, joining Fox's America Reports, stated that there was probable cause for the search.
10: That judge would not have signed that warrant unless there was probable cause. And probably more than that, given the individual who's involved. And given the fact that we're in the nation's capital with judges in the nation's capital.
9: Congresswoman Omar has not been formally charged with a crime. And President Trump's new press secretary, Katie Zachariah, holding her first White House press briefing today. Zachariah replacing former White House press secretary Caroline Leavitt, who is joining Fox News as an on-air contributor. It's 3:39. Traffic and weather coming up in 1 minute.
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15: Thank you, Jared. On the east side, 465 southbound before Washington, a vehicle fire's got two right lanes blocked. Traffic is stop and go from 70. South side, eastbound is heavy from 31 into Emerson. 70 eastbound backs up between west and the south split. And on the north side, eastbound 465 hits the brakes from Allisonville to 69. I'm Alan Green with 93 WIBC Traffic.
9: The forecast from the American Standard Heating Weather Center.
16: Tonight, clouds increasing. Could see a shower chance after midnight. A low tonight down to 69. And we'll keep a slight shower chance around on Wednesday, but still warm with a high at 79. I'm Fox 59 meteorologist Jim O'Brien for 93 WIBC.
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17: Okay, ready? Three! 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
18: 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Where's the hooch?
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17: You got that?
20: 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They're saying...
21: Cruise! How about it, man?
22: Tuesday, cruise day on the Hammer and Nigel Show. The way you work
1: it. Oh, here she is.
23: Hello.
1: The 9 to noon star... from the Baker and Cruz Show, Johnette Cruz joins us. How are you, love?
23: I'm doing fantastic. How are you guys doing?
1: Good, good. And magically, we just got an uptick in YouTube viewers.
23: All right.
1: Funny how that
23: fantastic.
1: Works out. Three pasty white dudes in a room. We got a few
24: you speak
1: eyeballs.
24: For yourself.
1: Okay, two pasty white dudes and one very pasty dude in a room.
24: As Jerry refers to me, I'm spicy white.
23: Spicy white. Spicy That's white. A good way to put it.
1: Johnette's like, child, please. How's the big show going, Johnette?
23: It's doing good.
1: So you're about, what, a week
23: a
1: now
23: week
1: into
23: in.
1: This thing?
23: Yep, a week now in.
1: Feeling more comfortable? Have you got tired of Brian Baker's crap yet?
23: Yeah, not yet. I'm learning a lot about him, which is great. And so I think we're just now getting used to each other and, you know, how to just go back and forth on stories and conversations and also how our personalities are. So it's been good.
1: We announced earlier the big event, the Roast of Nigel, coming up on Saturday night, November 21st.
23: Yeah.
1: It's the Saturday before Thanksgiving, so we're going to have a blast. Are you ready to bring the heat?
23: Oh, I'm ready.
1: Are you ready to take some heat?
23: Yes.
1: Because I've seen you on social media and like you're blocking people, you're talking trash a little bit. Are you really ready for what's about to come your way from your coworkers?
23: Oh, yes. No, I am. I have thick skin. It doesn't matter to me. For me, like on social media, I just don't like negative energy. So if you're going to put negative energy out there, I don't want it. I'll block you. I really don't care. But with friends, I mean, it's all good.
1: And I've noticed Chris Hammer's seat has been getting closer and closer to yours throughout this interview. So if you need to, like, spray him with a little squirt bottle like you have to do dogs in heat.
2: Like a cat on the Christmas tree.
1: The line cat on the Christmas tree or a dog in heat. Please do so, Johnette.
24: Yeah, the line you're looking for is like, how you doing?
1: Hey, let's pivot to something serious. Yeah. Now, we have not talked a lot on this show about the Cornell story.
23: Yeah.
1: And I know you've got a big opinion on this.
23: Yeah.
1: Before we get to that, reset what this is all about.
23: Okay, so Cornell case, that happened back in 2024. So, you know, you had, that's why it's kind of called the Cornell 7. So this girl basically had a very interesting evening with multiple men. And then
1: you can say gangbang. It's okay.
23: Okay. She apparently said it was a gangbang. And then
1: now, this was agreed upon, correct?
23: So apparently at the beginning, it was all good. Everything was fine. And then a couple weeks later, she decides to file a police report. She starts to change her mind and the story starts to change a little bit. And so that happened in 2024. They did an investigation. They didn't find any criminal wrongdoing. I know some of the men were expelled. They, you know, they had some disciplinary actions when it came to Cornell. And so now here we are 2 years after the fact with her filing a civil lawsuit against those same seven men.
1: Okay, so tell me if I have anything wrong here. I'm going down my list of things that I believe are true about this story. This was a woman that was hired to do multiple members of a fraternity at a college campus.
23: Yep.
1: And this has been documented. Things were agreed upon. There are text messages. There are voicemails. Everything seemed like it was on the up and up.
23: Yeah.
1: But then afterwards, something happened, whether she didn't get invited back or she was told her services were no longer needed.
23: Yeah.
1: That's when she decided to file sexual charges.
23: Yeah.
1: Do I have this right?
23: Yeah, it seemed as though there was a Halloween party, and that's when the first time when, like, I think she started to get upset because she was initially invited and then they disinvited her, and that's when the communication started to change.
24: Well, didn't she publicly defend her behavior that night? Like, no.
23: There's
24: girls, don't get mad. This is what feminism looks like now.
23: Absolutely.
24: I'm empowered. I do what I want.
23: Our choice is what she said in a text message.
24: And then FOMO took over when she didn't get invited to the next
23: Correct.
24: Party.
23: Yes.
24: And then that's when she decided to do some lawfare.
23: Right.
24: Yeah.
23: Mm-hmm. Absolutely.
1: Chris, you're a college kid. You ever hire a chick for a gangbang?
2: I can't say that I have.
1: No.
24: Good. Don't admit to that, dude.
1: Johnette, so as the lone female representative on this program today, as Allison's on vacation, it's a straight sausage fest in here, with the exception of yourself. Take me through your thoughts on this.
23: I mean, I think it's absolutely ridiculous. I think now she's embarrassed that, you know, she did go through an apparent whatever. I don't even know what you call it when you do that many men in one night.
24: Exhausting.
23: Yeah.
24: Yeah, exhausting.
23: No kidding, right?
24: Yeah.
23: But she willingly did it. There are text messages. She's just saying, you know, like the most jaw-dropping moment of the night is when she went ahead and sniffed, you know what, against somebody's private parts. Trying to say this as PG most possible.
24: The images in my head right now.
23: Well, that's literally what she said. Like, this was the most jaw-dropping moment of the night. And then the guy even responds and goes, oh my gosh, I didn't even remember that part. So, I mean, for her to come back 2 years later and file this civil lawsuit when you literally enjoyed it, you wanted it, you consented. Yeah, you defended it. And then all of a sudden you're backtracking. As somebody who has been sexually assaulted, because I have, like, it really angers me to see this, because 2 years later you're changing your story because now you're embarrassed.
24: Well, I think that you just nailed something that's very important. Sexual assault is a real problem. They say 1 in 3 women admit to that's admit to sexual assault.
23: Exactly.
24: So when you have people like that, it undermines what we've been trying to do and what is take away the stigmatism of victims with the sexual assault. So when you have somebody do like this, it really undermines. You know, you had the courage to come online and talk about it and everything like that, but how many people are struggling with that right now that don't have that voice?
23: Yeah, a lot of women don't come forward. They stay quiet. And not only that, I would not go and text the people afterwards. I would not have any conversations with them. I wouldn't do any of the things that she did.
24: Right.
23: It's insane.
1: So you have a problem with the woman in this situation.
23: 100%.
1: Because I see so many people on the campus saying that, you know, the problem is with these guys and the fact that they haven't been kicked out yet is a problem, and there's protests all everywhere.
23: Now, I'm not defending their actions. What they said in the chat and the things that they did, it's absolutely disgusting. If it was my son, like, he would get he would get yesterday smacked into him, okay? But regardless, it was consent.
24: Right.
1: Yes.
24: They did something gross.
23: There is nothing criminal.
24: Yes. All right, thank you.
1: Johnette Cruz with us. And I know you wear many hats around here. You're still with our newsroom.
23: Yep.
1: You told me off the air you've got something interesting about IU you're working on right now.
23: Well, for IU, actually, I am interviewing, or I already did interview somebody that went to IU, and I interviewed the mom, and she was actually raped on campus. So that is a story about a person who actually had something happen to her and tried to report it, and the university failed her. And so that's going to be something that I'm going to be working on.
1: And look, nobody's saying that rapes don't happen on campus.
23: Right.
1: I'm sure they probably happen in great
23: deals. Oh, absolutely. But I got the story from the daughter, for the mother, and so verbatim from the daughter, and then also the friends, who they all said that they were sexually assaulted. And it was a group of 10 or 13 women, and it all happened on campus in different ways. And it's basically a he said, she said moment, and the university is just not taking some of these reports seriously.
1: And when you have a situation like the Duke lacrosse case, you know, a number of years ago, and what appears to be the situation here, it becomes harder and harder for women to come forward and be believed when they actually have been assaulted.
23: Exactly. And so what was really interesting about this interview, I should have it out by the end of the week, is I was speaking with the mother. So we were talking about what sexual assault is. And I said, well, what is their definition of sexual assault? If they're claiming sexual assault, what does that mean to them? And so she just kind of stood quiet. She goes, you know what? That's actually a really great question. I said, yeah, there's a huge gray area of what people think sexual assault is. So I'm just curious to know, what do all these women think?
1: What's coming up on the big show tomorrow?
23: Oh, big show tomorrow. So I actually just dropped a big story this afternoon. We're going to recap it tomorrow about there was a fatal collision that happened over on the city's east side involving IMPD, but then Southport PD kind of took over. And so there's some discrepancies in terms of the officer and the lack of training who drove the vehicle. And so we're going to recap a lot of that story tomorrow.
1: Johnette Cruz, Baker and Cruz, 9 to noon every Monday through Friday. Listen to their show. Watch it on the YouTube stream. Johnette, thank you.
23: Thank you so much.
1: It's the Hammer and Nigel Show.
3: 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We get calls on a daily basis from those who are unhappy with their ACA. You know, it's still the Obamacare program. You were told the ACA was their only choice, and once enrolled, you were stuck for a year. 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
8: Thank you, Hammer. On the east side, 465 southbound before Washington, a vehicle fire's got two right lanes blocked. Traffic jams back from Pendleton Pike. On the south side, eastbound 465 is heavy from Meridian and Emerson. 70 eastbound jams up between Harding and the South Split. And on the north side, an eastbound delay between Allisonville and 69. I'm Alan Green with 93 WIBC traffic.
7: Right now, we've got mostly sunny skies, 87 at the American Standard Heating Weather Center. Brian Alvey is here. Chris Hammer is here, filling in for Big Nige. Now, Chris, I know there's a bit of a generation gap here, but are you a fan of the film Ghostbusters?
9: I am, yes. It's a great movie. Love it.
10: Not the chick version, not, right?
9: The original Ghostbusters.
7: Okay. The OG Ghostbusters. Yes, okay. Follow-up question. Are you a fan of NWA?
9: I dabble a little bit, yes.
7: Well, you're a Southside white kid, so it's almost a law. You have to bump some NWA at some point.
11: South or East, yes.
7: The reason I bring those two together, Ice Cube, one of the founding fathers of NWA, posted a video on his Instagram of somebody that made a mashup of Ghostbusters and Straight Outta Compton. Huh. Would we like to hear it?
9: Sure.
11: I would. Absolutely.

0: Oh my!
1: That's so good.
2: I didn't expect that to work as well as it did.
0: It did. You know,
1: that totally works. Straight out of Compton, Ghostbusters remix.
0: Despite all the beeps.
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8: Coming up in 2 minutes from the Precision Comfort Mitsubishi Electric Studios, what was discussed in another debate between the Secretary of State candidates when a Zionsville man is going to be sentenced for what he did to his mother 2 years ago, and more reaction to the announcement from IndyCar's Jack Harvey. 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
9: 3 weeks to Election Day. I'm Lisa Brady, Fox News. Time's running out for either side to convince voters. And House Speaker Mike Johnson tells Fox the polls are wrong about a Democrat advantage.
10: Don't buy it. I'm telling you, I'm on the ground in the swing districts. I am seeing huge energy in crowds. It feels like 2024 to me. That's not registering in the polls, and we're fired up.
9: President Trump set to hold his latest rally in Alaska, while Vice President J.D. Vance traveled to another state with a tight Senate race, Texas.
11: We know that we're swimming against some serious historical trends here, but I think that we have as good a chance as I've ever seen to really defy those historical trends. So we're not giving up anywhere. We're just trying to win the races that we can and focus where we can.
9: Meantime, former President Barack Obama adding events to his midterm calendar, already planning to visit Detroit. Now he'll be in Cleveland as well later this month to rally for Democrats, including Sherrod Brown, who's trying to return to the U.S. Senate.
12: Sherrod Brown has always fought for working people, standing up to big corporations, standing up to Wall Street.
9: The former president posting a video. Brown faces incumbent Senator John Husted, the Republican appointed to the seat vacated by Vice President Vance. The only person ever charged in the killing of Tupac Shakur will spend the rest of his life behind bars.
13: Nevada 8th District Court Judge Carly Kearney sentencing Duane Davis to 40 years to life in prison for orchestrating the fatal 1996 shooting of rapper Tupac in Las Vegas.
14: The world never forgot about him and his death, and neither did Las Vegas. It took us 30 years, but at this time, you are going to face justice for what you did on September 7th, 1996.
13: Well, prosecutors say Davis, a former leader of the Southside Compton Crips gang, didn't pull the trigger. The now 63-year-old had given interviews and detailed his role in the shooting in a 2019 memoir.
9: Fox's Kristen Goodwin, an appeal is planned. A down day on Wall Street, the Dow down 179 points at the bell. 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
8: Another debate for the group 88 with sunny skies in downtown Indy. Temperatures down to 69 overnight. I'm Jarrett Lewis. It's 4:02. Election oversight, a topic during a debate today involving all four candidates for Indiana Secretary of State. Republican nominee Max Engeling cited cases of illegal voting in Indiana.
15: Yes, there were 21 folks that voted illegally and 144 additional to that that were registered to vote illegally and could have if they went to the polling place and actually voted.
8: The candidates agreed elections should be free and fair, but disagreed on how to protect election integrity. Early voting continues through November 2nd. A Zionsville man is being found guilty, but also mentally ill in the 2024 murder of his own mother. Graham Bixler is set to be sentenced on November 4th. Investigators determined his mom was killed by blunt force trauma to the head and sharp force injuries. A man is dead after an altercation on Indy's northeast side. Ryan Hedrick has the story.
16: IMPD says officers were called to East 38th and North Midhoffer Road right before 8 Monday night. They found a man in a parking lot near a Marathon gas station with injuries that they describe as traumatic. He was taken to the hospital where he died. Police have not released any more information about this. Ryan Hedrick, 93 WIBC Mobile News.
8: Down a few cents today, but still up this month. The average price of gas in Indiana, $3.88 a gallon, says AAA. The national average is $4.34 a gallon. And Fox Sports commentator and part-time IndyCar driver Jack Harvey announcing today that he has been diagnosed with cancer. The support immediately coming in from other drivers, teams, and race fans. Jake Query from Query & Company on 93.5 and 107.5 The Fan had this to say about Harvey during his show after the news broke.
17: Now, I don't know what form. I don't know what stage. I don't know the relevance of those two things at this point. I know that as a young, healthy, and vibrant guy, person in general, I can only imagine what that does to one psychologically.
8: Harvey says he still plans to work with the Fox Sports TV crew next season and then get back into a race car for the 2027 Indy 500. Traffic and weather coming up in 1 minute.
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20: Thank you, Jared. East side, 465 southbound before Washington, a vehicle fire. They're working on getting this cleaned up on the right shoulder with a backup from 70. South side traffic is heavy eastbound between Meridian and Emerson. 70 eastbound jams from Harding into the south split. And northbound collector backup from the south split to about Washington. 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I'm Alan Green with 93 WIBC Traffic.
8: Now the forecast from the American Standard Heating Weather Center.
21: Look for a high today at 88. The old record is 86, set back in 1975. Tonight, clouds increasing. Could see a shower chance after midnight. A low tonight down to 69. I'm Fox 59 meteorologist Jim O'Brien for 93 WIBC.
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25: Party people, we're having a good time this afternoon. Hopefully you guys are too. I'm Jason Hammer, Brian Alvey, Chris Hammer, both in studio, filling in for Big Nige. And even though Nigel's not here,
26: per usual,
25: he is the subject
26: part-timer.
25: Of a big announcement we had earlier today.
26: Yeah.
25: 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On stage, scheduled to appear, Hammer, Nigel, Tony Katz, Tony Kennett, Johnette Cruz, Brian Baker, Brian Alvey, and Jerry Lopez. We are your roasters. You're going to have special video tributes from Guy Relford, Ethan Hatcher, and some special guests.
0: It's going to be good.
25: It's kind of our night with WIBC.
0: It is.
25: Without calling it that. And Brian, this is something we've been behind the scenes working on for a while. I know you're excited, but that little Cuban missile, Jerry Lopez, he's fired up.
0: Don't worry about it. I'll put him in my pocket and I control him. You know, I wish Nigel was here right now so I could have like a WWE promo. Like,
25: you almost sound like the Macho Man.
0: Yeah, you know, brother, when those wheels get a turning and you say your prayers and you take your vitamins. Woo! You know, I'll mix them all up.
25: Right.
0: Dig it.
25: Ooh, yeah.
0: Snap into a Slim Jim, brother. You know, we are going to have a blast. We're going to roast somebody who we loved. You can't roast people like this unless you truly love them. And I know you hate his guts, Hammer. I know why. But I actually love Nigel. And I'm going to bring the love to my brother, Nigel. Like he's my brother, it's going to be hateful. I'm going to bring the hate. It's going to be a big cup of hate.
25: What are you looking forward to that night?
1: Well, I want to place some bets on if he's even going to show up in the first place or if he's going to take another one of those 8,000 vacation days.
0: Mr. Part-Timer.
25: Right, right. Mm. So if you've ever wanted to hear one of us, and when I say us, the WIBC staff, finally tell Tony Katz what we think of him. If you've ever wanted to hear somebody just be very inappropriate to Johnette Cruz, which I think Jerry Lopez has already got that on his bingo card.
0: you know what, bro? This is going to be Festivus for the rest of us. We're going to have the errands of the grievances. It's going to be, I got a lot of problems with you people.
25: Right. And can I go full Macho Man for a second? The cream rises to the top. Yeah. And that's what it's going to be. It's going to be the cream rising to the top and it's all for fun, though. Yeah. Like, this is how dudes and friends talk to each other.
0: Absolutely.
1: Oh, yeah.
0: No, WIBC Mania is going to be running wild on you, brother.
25: Oh, this is going to be so fun. It's the Saturday before Thanksgiving. So if you got family coming in or if you just want to have, a great night out before the holiday, buy your tickets now.
0: It's Nigel Spanksviving. We're going to spank Nigel.
25: It totally is. 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We've got a limited number of VIP tickets available, and VIP is 1 hour before the event. You get to come hang out with all of us, pictures and drinks and more drinks, and I'm sure we'll probably have even more drinks after that.
0: Oh, dude, you can hold my ankles when I do the keg stand.
25: Like, if you've got a host there, like in Tony Katz, who has a show about bourbon, there's going to be some drinking involved.
0: Oh, a little bit.
1: There's going to be drinking involved the minute they involved you in the event.
0: Yeah, we got Tony Katz trying to find the most sophisticated bourbon on the shelf. And then we got Jason Hammer over here torpedo and dark ice vodka with like a la Hogsett.
25: Dude, I'm going to go full Hogsett that night. Full Hogsett that night.
0: This is the best advertisement for Uber ever.
25: Buy your tickets now. It's a perfect Saturday night out. I promise you guys are going to laugh so hard your cheeks are going to hurt. WIBC.com. Let's talk about President Trump. He is asking his U.S. ambassador to Greece, Kimberly Guilfoyle, the former fiance of his son Don Jr., to resign because allegedly she's been doing some skeezing behind the scenes here. A $100,000 credit card bill, luxury travel, all funded by a Greek businessman who thought they would use Kimberly to get access to the Trump family.
0: Oh my gosh. I feel like the anchor man right now, though, is like, I'm not even angry, Baxter. That's amazing.
25: You're right. But Chris, back me up here. How long have we talked about how Hunter Biden was selling access to the big guy, and we've ripped on the Democrats because of that, and here comes Kimberly Guilfoyle basically doing the same thing?
1: Oh, yeah, it's 100% a bad look here, and I love that they're calling for her to resign. $100,000?
0: That's like somebody's said, salary, dude.
1: Right. Like, that's a yearly salary for some guy. How do you, $100,000 credit card bill? Are you serious?
25: This is David Spunt of Fox News.
2: The Wall Street Journal was reporting that Guilfoyle, who was once engaged to Donald Trump Jr., offered to use her influence inside the Trump administration to pay off her $100,000 credit card bill. She also allegedly boasted of two Greek tycoons bankrolling her luxury travel. The State Department Inspector General, we've confirmed, is investigating as well. And the Associated Press, and we reported this yesterday, is reporting that President Trump and Secretary of State Marco Rubio are, quote, extremely pissed off, end quote.
1: Yeah, I can see that.
25: That'll do it.
0: I'm envisioning Jerry Reed in the water bowl going, what's the matter, boy? Stupid or something? This is just stupid.
25: So the State Department's Inspector General is looking into these allegations. Guilfoyle's attorneys, they've been pretty adamant they deny any wrongdoing, but she has resigned as the ambassador to Greece, which brings us to great moments in Kimberly Guilfoyle history. Remember when they had that convention during COVID and nobody was allowed to be there? It was a virtual convention. It was stupid as hell. But Kimberly Guilfoyle walks up to an empty auditorium and screams at the top of her lungs.
3: Ladies and gentlemen, leaders and fighters for freedom and liberty and the American dream, the best is yet to come.
25: Now, if you remember, that spawned something on social media called the Kimberly Guilfoyle Challenge, where people were going into just random restaurants and screaming.
4: Ladies and gentlemen, leaders and fighters of the American dream, the best is yet to come! Ladies and gentlemen! Leaders and fighters of the American dream! Oh. The best is yet to come!
0: You gotta Chris. Do it.
25: Give it to us, Chris.
0: Come on.
4: Ladies and gentlemen! The best is yet to come!
0: Woo! I felt that.
25: Now walk into a Culver's and do that, and we got a ball game.
1: I might make that the fantasy football punishment this year for the last place team.
0: Oh, walk into a Subway and do that and hope that they understood your language.
25: If you guys need a reason to drink tonight, if the announcement of the roast of Nigel is not enough,
0: I'm here for it.
25: I got a couple different reasons for you. Number one, happy 37th birthday to AOC, the socialist sweetheart, the New York Congresswoman, Chris Hammer, AOC, would you?
1: I plead the fifth on that one.
25: Brian Alvey?
0: Oh, you know what? I just wish she'd bring us another round faster because it's taking
25: you gutless cowards! You gutless cowards! 37, AOC. Remember when she thought, okay, I'm going to expand my brand here and I'm going to go on an international tour and I'm going to talk world leaders, and we're going to talk about international issues, and she sounded like a moron.
0: Ugh.
25: She was asked about the situation in Taiwan and whether or not the U.S. should support Taiwan defending themselves, or would they even send in troops, and she ended up sounding like that viral chick that was Miss South Carolina.
0: Oh, wow.
5: Would and should the U.S. actually commit U.S. troops to defend Taiwan if China were to move?
7: You know, I think that
24: I personally believe that U.S. Americans are unable to do so.
7: This is such a, I think that
24: people out there in our nation don't have that.
0: Sure.
24: And I believe that our education, like such as in South Africa and the Iraq, everywhere like such as. And
7: this is a... This is, of course, a very long-standing policy of the United States.
24: And the U.S. should help the U.S., or should help South Africa, and should help the Iraq and the Asian countries.
7: And our global positions to avoid any such confrontation, and for that question to even arise.
25: It's the same speech.
0: You know, it's I'm channeling Shrek right now because she looks like Donkey. You know, and I see Shrek. That'll do, Donkey. That'll do.
25: That'll do.
1: You know what? You are absolutely right. After listening to that, that is definitely a reason to drink tonight. After I had to listen to that,
0: as if you and I needed one. Where are we going tonight? We're just gonna hang out here.
1: That's a good question.
0: All right.
25: I love you guys go out and you don't invite me.
0: Oh, like, it's Jason Hammer, Chris Hammer, and the Ball Peen Hammer. You know, we're going out drinking. We're going streaking at the quad at UND.
1: Not really. Kind of got to go outside.
25: They'd be offended at UND if somebody went streaking, wouldn't they?
1: Yeah.
25: It's a pretty liberal hotbed.
0: Yeah. Nothing to see here.
25: One more reason to drink tonight. Happy 79th birthday to the Red Rocker Sammy Hagar.
0: Yes.
25: Nice. All right. So we're going to play a little game here. With there being a pretty big generational gap in this room, Chris, you're 22 years old, but you do listen to a lot of old school music. You're like an AC/DC guy.
1: Yep, that's my type of stuff.
0: Good soul.
25: So I've put together a 7-song Sammy Hagar montage. Ooh. This includes solo hits and his days with Van Halen.
1: Okay.
25: Brian, I've set the over-under at 5.5 on songs he's heard of. Over or under?
0: I'm going to say under, and here's why. I'm going to say under on you too, dude. You didn't break out any of his classic hits when he was with Montrose.
25: Oh, wow.
1: Okay.
25: That's next level. Like, you're the guy that brags you saw the band before they became the band.
0: Bad Motor Scooter, great song, Rock Candy, bass, unbelievable.
25: So you've got under 5.5.
0: I've got under 5.5.
25: So, Chris, as always, it's the honor system in place. Yes. If you've heard of it, just say yes. If you haven't heard of it, say no. All here we go.
0: There's only one way.
1: Yep.
0: One
1: for one. All right. Got one.
25: Yep. Must Tequila.
1: Yep.

0: We need two more to hit me over.
1: I don't think so.
0: No! Right now? No!
1: Heaven.
0: Wow!
1: Oh, yeah. The unofficial Indy 500 theme song right here.
2: The unofficial 465 theme song.
1: True.
0: So the under cashes, Brian.
3: Yes. Now, I will point out, I was getting a little scared because I think you did really well. However, the titles were in the lyrics, and I was like, oh crap.
0: Have you not heard of Right Now? That was everywhere.
3: So you've heard all those songs. You just couldn't find the titles.
1: Probably, yes. Yeah. I mean, I listened to a lot of that stuff on the radio, so at some point I probably heard of it. But the ones that I know, I said yes to.
3: Well, you have integrity, sir, and I appreciate you.
0: Alan Green, are you a Van Hagar or a Van Halen guy?
4: I liked them both, actually.
3: Good answer.
0: Okay, fair enough. What do we got?
4: All right, on the east side now, 465 southbound at Pendleton Pike. A stall, it's on the left shoulder, but traffic is jammed back from 56. South side, eastbound 465 stacks up between 69 and Emerson. 70 eastbound is heavy from Harding into the south split. And northbound 465 slows from 70 up to 69. 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I'm Alan Green with 93 WIBC traffic.
0: Somebody in the YouTube chat says, where's Allison? I haven't seen Allison on the camera.
3: Yeah.
0: Well, Allison is off until Friday. Nigel's out all week. So I just wrote on the YouTube chat, Allison is out hooking up with Nigel.
3: Well, wow, that derailed my next comment pretty significantly because I got a bad visual. I have to say, I mean, I didn't know Allison was out. I don't know if I'd agree to this. I mean,
0: well, thank you. I appreciate that.
1: Says a lot about us.
3: The gentleman in the booth right now is killing the game. Our producer is rocking it
0: out.
3: He
0: is.
3: Yes, sir.
0: He is.
3: He's doing a great job.
0: Jump over to the WIBC YouTube stream. We're trying to get to 200 today. 200 is the magic number, and right now we're at 105, so we're doing pretty good, but we got to pick up the pace just a little bit. So if you're having fun, if you're ready to roast Nigel or hear all of us roast each other and roast Nigel, hit that like button. If you want to hear more of Chris Hammer, hit the like button. If you want him to shut the hell up, then leave a comment. We've got chat, we've got the likes, we got the cameras. It's all right there. WIBC's YouTube channel. Help us out and hit that like. Is this anything next?
5: I had to take a little bit of a veer toward the Islamic Republic of Iran because we could not let them have a nuclear weapon.
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7: Insisting the conflict will end soon and then gas prices will drop. 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Actress Selma Blair is in trouble in New York City.
8: After allegedly biting one flight attendant, punching another, and trying to open a door on the plane midair.
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10: Here's the deal. The government is over $38 trillion in debt, which means the IRS isn't slowing down. 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
0: 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Brian Alvey and Chris Hammer are filling in for Big Nige. I'm going to run these stories by you. Both of you gentlemen, tell me if it's anything or not. Chris, I'm going to start with you this one. An AI executive says that many AI researchers are taking up smoking to show how confident they are that AI is going to be able to cure cancer.
1: I think there's a profound truth to the Pascal saying that every human has a God-shaped hole in their heart. Many of these folks in Silicon Valley who are building this technology have filled that hole with the machine god of AGI. So many AI researchers have started smoking as a way of signaling to other researchers how much they believe in AI.
2: That makes no sense. What do you
1: think? I believe so much in AI that it's going to cure cancer. So
0: Chris, I'll go to you. One, is that anything? And two, is smoking making a comeback? Like, you're in a different age group than like Brian and I.
3: Right.
0: We grew up in the era where there was this war on smoking. Were a pariah if you smoked a cig. Are cigs coming back?
3: Yeah, I believe they are. Especially, you know, for my friends that go down to IU, cigs, obviously big thing with Cignetti down there. But to answer the question,
0: are they really smoking because of Cignetti?
3: I've seen some. Yes, that is the reason.
4: Wow.
3: That is the reason. Yes. But to answer the question here, I think this is something, and I think it's something because really you're saying that you're picking up smoking because you're so confident, or is it because of how much you've been working? Is this really what you're doing? But also, if it is true, I kind of respect it. If you're going to have a product here, they're standing by it. They're saying that, hey, I believe in this. I'm betting on myself. So you know what? They're real confident in themselves. I'll give them that.
0: Brian?
4: Woo! I you know, first off, I believe the guy that said it believed it, because that's the world we live in.
0: I think he was smoking already and just used that as the crutch.
3: Right, exactly.
4: That stuff you got to go to Michigan, Illinois for. You know what? But as an avid cigar smoker who's not a cigarette smoker, never has been, never tried it, they're two different things. I'm inclined, because I have no faith in humanity anymore, that that is a real thing.
0: All right, Brian, I'm going to run this one by you. A woman's going viral on social media for sharing her story of being stood up and asking for the dating app, Bumble, to cover the $100 she lost going on the date that she was ultimately stood up on. She wants to be reimbursed for the two Ubers and the drink she had waiting for the date. She says they owe her for, quote, having trash men on their app.
5: Well, guys, this might be a first. I might be getting stood up. 9:30. He called me at 9:07. He was like, oh, I'm a block away. Clearly was lying. Oh, and the fact that I ordered a shrimp cocktail and a drink, and now I'm going to have to pay for that myself. For nothing. For me to sit here.
7: Oh, my God, you guys. I just tried to call him to let him know, like, hey, I'm leaving. It went straight to voicemail. Wow. Wow. I just got stood up, you guys. I need a break. I need a break from dating. It's too much. My heart can't handle it.
0: Brian?
4: So I'm going to hazard a guess that he was a block away, right? Somebody peeked in the door, saw who he was looking at, didn't match the photo on her little Bumble account. She catfished the hell out of him with her AI, Photoshop, whatever, glamour shots. I know I just dated myself with that thing. Photos that look nothing like her. And he said, peace and bacon grease, I'm out. Pay your own tab. Be honest.
0: David on the YouTube chat. The guy dodged a bullet. I think David on YouTube agrees with Brian. Chris.
4: David's brilliant.
3: And I'm reading this. She's asking for $100. Two Ubers and a drink are $100?
0: And a shrimp cocktail.
3: Oh, okay. But still, but the part that
4: somebody
3: gets me
4: went
3: is the part.
4: To St. Elmo's.
3: The part that gets me is like, I'm going to have to pay for this myself?
4: Oh,
3: okay.
4: Yeah, right.
3: So you're just trying to get free stuff. You didn't even really care about the date. You wanted the free drink. I see where your priorities are at.
4: She was building the tab so he would pick it up.
0: And I love Chris is 22, and he knows this. This is a valuable life lesson.
4: Good dad.
0: At how old were you, Chris, when I had the speech with you that strippers are not in love with you, they just want your money?
3: I believe I was 13.
0: It's the Hammer and Nigel Show.
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8: Saying there's more to this. I'm Jarrett Lewis. Here's what's trending this hour. D.C. U.S. Attorney Jeanine Pirro telling Fox's America Reports that investigators would continue probing Minnesota Congresswoman Ilhan Omar after federal authorities searched her Washington home on Monday as part of a possible fraud investigation.
9: It doesn't matter what the House does. It doesn't matter, you know, what this agency or that does. We're looking at the facts. Based upon the facts, we'll follow them wherever they take us.
8: Despite the investigation, Congresswoman Omar has not been formally charged with the crime. She called the raid of her home an attempt to target political enemies and weaponize law enforcement. And Vice President J.D. Vance holding a rally in Tyler, Texas this afternoon, where he urged residents not to vote for Democrat James Tallarico for Senate. The vice president insisting the Democratic candidate is not a moderate and is currently plotting to seize power for the far left.
10: Tallarico may pretend to be a moderate in his TV advertisements, but ladies and gentlemen, we know from his record that he is a fake and he is a fraud.
8: Tallarico has accused his Republican opponent, Ken Paxton, of being corrupt and unwilling to stand up to President Trump. The vice president also announced plans to use the Defense Production Act to expand energy production in the region. The vice president says the production of commercial-grade oil will help lower energy costs as well as create more jobs for the economy. Your closing bell report on 93 WIBC, an all red Tuesday. The Dow going down 180 points to 51,670. The S&P 500 also down, but only about 2 points to 7,805. And the NASDAQ losing 41 points, 27,204. In 1 minute, more traffic and weather. It's 4:37.
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14: Thank you, Jared. On the east side, 465 southbound is heavy from 69 to Shadeland from an earlier stall. South side, eastbound backs up from 69 to Emerson. 65 northbound at Raymond, a crash blocking the right lane. Traffic is heavy from Keystone. 65 southbound slows between Whitestown Parkway and the Dogleg. And 65 southbound before 21st, a crash blocking the right lane. Traffic is heavy from 29th. I'm Alan Green with 93 WIBC Traffic.
8: The forecast from the American Standard Heating Weather Center.
15: Tonight, clouds increasing. Could see a shower chance after midnight. A low tonight down to 69. And we'll keep a slight shower chance around on Wednesday, but still warm with a high at 79. I'm Fox 59 meteorologist Jim O'Brien for 93 WIBC.
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0: So today was the first press conference for the new press secretary, Katie Zechariah. She made her debut earlier today. And before she even spoke a word, you knew the political left hated her because she was attractive and didn't have a crank. That pretty much sums it up for the political left at this point. If you are somebody that doesn't look like a foot and somebody that doesn't identify as a dude, they're going to protest you.
4: 100%.
0: But she had her press conference earlier today. You could tell she was nervous. Like, she was reading a prepared statement early on, and it wasn't the smoothest read. You could tell she was a little nervous. I'm not going to hold that against her, but some people had a problem with the fact that when Peter Ducey asked her a question about Ukraine, she didn't have the information.
16: Has the U.S. stopped sharing intel with Ukraine?
17: I'll have to get back to you on that.
0: Okay. Now, the reason I wanted to play that soundbite specifically is that the White House correspondent from MS Now, the artist formerly known as MSNBC, Vaughn Hilliard, he went on air and threw a little hissy fit because Katie Zechariah said she would get back to her reporter.
18: But now goes on to send out a new press secretary. And again, we have to say, I don't know whether she has any information about the U.S. intelligence sharing capacity with the Ukrainians, but she did provide an answer. And that answer was essentially, I don't know, that I'm going to have to get back to you. That should be a very basic answer from the podium of the West Wing here. And I think it's why it's such a concern to have somebody representing the United States and the executive branch in this capacity when there are some very basic questions there that she should either have a yes or a no answer to, not a I need to get back to you on that answer.
0: Now, Brian, correct me if I'm wrong, but I believe I'm old enough to remember when that guy's own network, MS Now, back then MSNBC, hired Jen Psaki
4: right
0: before she left the office, mm-hmm. and she was notorious for telling reporters she would circle back with them.
17: I'll circle back if there's more I can share with you. Mm-hmm. I'll circle back with you if there's more to convey. I'll have to just circle back with you. We can circle back with you. I'm happy to circle back with you. I can circle back. I will have to circle back on that one. That's an excellent question. Oh, such an important question. We will circle back with you, and we'll circle back with you. It's an interesting question, but we'll circle back. I'm happy to circle back, but I'll have to circle back with you on it. It's a good question, but we'll circle back with you on this today. We will certainly circle back with you more directly. I hate to disappoint you, but I will have to circle back with you on that as well.
4: You know, as a military guy that used that term a lot back in the day, it just made me cringe every time she misused it. She abused it. It's a while. But the funny thing, she was a waste of oxygen. We all know this. But I want to talk about this knucklehead, that name I have chosen not to remember, who had so much to say about it. You know, it's not lost on me the fact that he's sitting there going after her as he's reading from a teleprompter.
0: Right.
4: I mean, so, oh, I'm sorry. She opted out to speak about something that she didn't know about 100%, as opposed to just pulling it out of her, us paratroopers would call her fourth point of contact, you know, and she said, I'll get back with you, like your golden child used to do, and he has something to say that his teleprompter fed him.
0: Chris, you are studying political science and communications, so both of these worlds are coming together here. Mm-hmm. What would you want to hear more from the press secretary? Her going up there just speaking out of her ass, or her being honest and saying, let me get back with you, and I'll have an answer, assuming she does get back?
3: Oh, definitely her being honest. And that's the thing, assuming she does actually get back. We saw in the past, we just threw the words, you know, I'll circle back, but what's the amount of times that we actually circled back on it? Slim to none. As long as she actually gets back to me with the question I've asked, I'm okay with it. But we're going to start having a problem if she doesn't.
0: I'm okay with politicians, and I put politicians and press secretaries in the same category here, telling me, you know what, let me research that and get back with you.
4: Right.
0: I would rather have that answer than somebody just speaking off the top of their head trying to come up with the best soundbite.
4: Absolutely, as long as they do, quote unquote, circle back.
0: Right.
4: So we get to see whether or not she does that. But Sakaru, or whatever her name was, I can't even say it anymore. When did she ever circle back?
0: Right. That's the problem.
4: Never.
0: If you're going to, quote, circle back, then make sure you do that either in person or in public. But you got to get the information back to the person. I have no problem with that. These candidates and these press secretaries, they're not going to know every answer. And every single one of these reporters, they get their jollies off by trying to stump you.
3: Yes. Right. Right. Sometimes I feel like these reporters think that the press secretary themselves is the president and would know everything like that. It's someone that's talking on behalf of the president and the administration and the White House.
1: Well, it's not even just that. It's like it's this catch thing. They're trying to catch him. They're trying to catch him off guard. It's like it's some sort of silly game that I would argue absolutely deters getting the information out that we Americans are wanting.
0: Let's go back to Jen Psaki for just a moment. Again, she wanted to circle back with people more than anybody. I didn't hear Vaughn Hilliard of MS Now bitching and moaning back then, but we did have this awesome Hammer and Nigel Records release.
2: By now, you've already heard White House Press Secretary Jen Psaki's famous catchphrase.
19: I'll have to just circle back with you. We can circle back with you. I'm happy to circle back with you. I can circle back.
2: 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You'll hear your favorite catchphrase with your favorite pop superstars, like Gwen Stefani.
19: Circle back.
2: Justin Timberlake.
19: I'm bringing circle back.
2: And even Sir Mix-a-Lot. So, fellas, yeah, fellas, yeah. Your
19: girlfriend got the butt. Hell yeah. Tell her, shake it. Circle. Shake it. Circle. Shake that healthy butt. Baby. Circle back.
2: Don't circle back in time. Place your order now. Hammer and Nigel Records, the Circle Back Duets with Jen Psaki. Operators are standing by exclusively from Hammer and Nigel Records. I don't mind,
19: but you better come as me. I'll be circle back in
0: time. Yeah. There it is. Little throwback from Hammer and Nigel Records there. As for the president, he's traveling to Arkansas for a rally tonight. But before he did that, he had a chopper presser. Oh, man, it's been a bit since we've had a chopper presser. Now, for those who don't know how a chopper presser works, go ahead and play the sound effect. This is where the president is standing out in front of the White House lawn. And Marine One, the big, huge chopper, is standing, you know, ready to go in the background here. And the president's walking up and down the line, taking question after question. And he can never hear anything. Do we have the chopper sound effect? There we go.
20: So Mr. it sounds president, like this. Mr. President, what do you think about Iran?
0: What?
20: Mr. President,
0: say it.
20: Mr. President, what do you think about Iran?
0: I can't understand you
20: Mr.
0: with that
20: president,
0: accent.
20: What do you think of gas prices right now?
0: Say it! Say it!
20: Mr. President! Mr. President!
0: So that's basically how the chopper presser works. And if you think we're making this up, here's a little montage of chopper pressers in the past.
21: Say it louder.
22: You have to speak up.
21: Speak up.
22: Talk up.
21: You have to talk up. We have a helicopter.
22: What did you say?
21: I don't hear you. What?
22: Did I what?
21: Did I what?
22: Do I what?
21: Say it again. Louder.
22: You're competing with a helicopter.
21: Say it.
22: Say it.
21: Say it.
22: Say it.
21: Say it.
22: Say it.
21: Say it.
22: Say it.
21: Say it.
22: Say it.
21: Say it.
22: Say it.
21: Say it.
22: Say it again.
21: Say it again.
22: Say it again.
21: Say it again.
22: My hearing is great, but you have a helicopter that's raging back there.
0: The best part is he has to point out that there's the helicopter back there, like the press pool couldn't figure it out. Oh, that's what that is. Thank you. President Trump was asked, I think by Peter Ducey, again, about the Ukraine intel question, and also, how do you end the war?
23: Can you stop sharing intelligence with Ukraine?
24: Stop sharing intel with Ukraine.
22: Giant.
24: Have we stopped sharing intel with Ukraine?
22: No, we haven't. We helped them. But we're really helping them get to a final answer. We want the war ended, Peter. We are helping them, and we are sharing intel. We want the war to end. So we're working with them and with Russia on getting the war to end. I think they both want it to end. You know, honestly, they both want it to end, and they don't know how to get to that point. There's a lot of hatred there between the two of them. They both want it to end. They don't know how to get there. We're going to get them there.
0: Brian, you're a military guy. You buy that answer?
1: No.
0: Why not?
1: Just not buying it. It's just a simple, dismissive answer. We need to get a little deeper on the weeds on it.
0: Here is the president doing a chopper presser earlier today on the future of the Iran war.
22: Iran is a failed country. They have no economy. They have 300% inflation. They have no money. They're not paying their troops. They're not paying anybody. We'll make a decision on Iran.
5: What about the banking for it?
22: We control the Hormuz Strait, and a lot of oil is coming out of the Hormuz.
0: I shall ask again. Brian, you're our military guy. You buy that.
1: No lies detected on that one. I'm in for that one.
0: Yeah. Okay.
1: That, as long as he actually does come out and tell us what the next step is and where we're going with this and how we're pulling out.
0: As long as he does circle back.
1: Yes, he needs to circle back.
0: It's the Hammer and Nigel show.
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5: In the Matt Baer Traffic Center, it's Alan Green.
6: Thank you, Hammer. East side, 465 southbound slows up 69 to Shadeland. On the north side, 465 eastbound, before 69, a crash, two left lanes are blocked. Traffic is just about backed up from Keystone now. On the south side, 465 eastbound heavy from 69 to Emerson. On 65, northbound at Raymond, an accident has the right lane blocked. Traffic jams back from Keystone and southbound collector heavy from Michigan to the south split. I'm Alan Green with 93 WIBC traffic.
5: 87 right now at the American Standard Heating Weather Center. If you missed our big announcement earlier, we will reset that coming after the news at 5 o'clock. Plus, last night, Trump hit the state of Ohio in what we call the toxic masculinity tour. He brought some buddies with him last night. We've got some audio gold to share with you guys. Brian Alvey is here, part of Those Ash Holes podcast, along with Jerry Lopez. Chris Hammer, senior at the University of Indianapolis, is here. Chris, you're the IndyCar guy here. Yep. You have been following the series for a number of years. You've gone to races on the road. I saw earlier that Fox Sports broadcaster and part-time racer Jack Harvey announced he's got cancer.
7: Yes, I saw that this morning. And, man, that sucks. Jack's just such a good guy. If you see him on the broadcast, he's always having fun on pit lane. It's awesome to see. And like you mentioned, he is a part-time. He competes in the Indy 500 every year. And he did pretty well in this past year's Indy 500 on the Reinbold team with him and Connor Daly as teammates. So, yeah, I saw that this morning, and, man, that's just a bummer. You just hate to see that. He's a good guy. Nobody ever deserves that.
5: He put out a message saying he was ready to fight, and that's all you can do, man.
7: Right.
5: And he still says his goal is to race in next year's Indianapolis 500.
7: Oh, yeah. Yeah, he's got a ride with the Reinbold team, so I firmly believe he'll be there. And like he said, you know, he's fought everything for his whole career, so I don't doubt that he doesn't have that fire in him. And, you know, everybody in the IndyCar community and everybody over here just wishes him the best.
5: Top stories coming up next.
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3: This is a Fox News alert. The Pope has lung cancer. I'm Lisa Brady. The Vatican just releasing a medical bulletin after Pope Leo had surgery to have a lung nodule removed, with tests confirming what the Vatican now says had been suspected from pre-op testing, a diagnosis of lung adenocarcinoma. The lower lobe of his right lung was removed. Prayers for the pontiff earlier in the hospital chapel. The Vatican says the surgery was successful, no complications, and that everything suspect was removed with no talk of chemo at this point. But more biopsy results are expected tomorrow. For now, the 71-year-old Pope will remain hospitalized. Also, just getting word, the U.S. Treasury Department is hitting Bank of America with a more than $1 billion fine, accusing the nation's second largest bank of violating anti-money laundering and sanctions laws by failing to report Chinese money laundering operations and illicit financing along the southern border. Bank of America admits failing to conduct due diligence and allowing suspicious activity to accumulate uninvestigated. President Trump's countdown to the midterms will continue tonight in Alaska.
4: Thousands of President Trump supporters are expected to pack a sports complex here in Wasilla, and the president is coming largely to boost support for Republican Senator Dan Sullivan. Alaska's Senate race could help determine if Republicans maintain control of the U.S. Senate.
3: Fox's Matt Finn. Vice President Vance visiting Texas, home of another tight Senate race. New Fox News power rankings consider the Senate still up for grabs, with the House likely heading for a Democrat takeover. OpenAI just confirming a now former employee has been arrested by the FBI, accused of planting a sophisticated listening device in one of the company's offices. The ChatGPT maker posting it used internal AI models to identify a suspect. 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
5: 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On the level. On the go.
2: All four speaking again. 89 under sunny skies in downtown Indianapolis. Clear skies overnight and a low at 69. I'm Jarrett Lewis. It's 5:02. This report is brought to you by the Michaelis Corporation. Libertarian Secretary of State nominee Lori Schillings discussing the office's role in protecting Hoosiers from investment fraud during Tuesday's debates, including the work of Indiana's Securities Division.
6: The other part of this office is to monitor the restitution funds for those individuals, that if they have had infringements on their rights, on their investments, that we make them whole and we can be a better advocate in that way, too.
2: At the debate hosted by the Rotary Club of Indianapolis, Schillings said the Secretary of State's office has limited consumer protection authority, while many complaints involving scams and deceptive business practices fall under the Indiana Attorney General's office. A man is dead following an altercation on Indy's northeast side. IMPD officers were called to East 38th Street in North Midhoffer Monday night. They found a man in a parking lot near a Marathon gas station. He died from trauma-related injuries. An investigation also into a fatal crash on Indianapolis' east side is raising questions about pursuit safety and small-town police leadership. Johnette Cruz.
7: Lori and Sonny Lawrence died on September 26 when fleeing suspect Keith Graham hit their truck head-on at Southeastern and Emerson Avenues. Minutes earlier, IMPD called off their pursuit due to high speeds and heavy traffic. However, Southport officers continued chasing Graham miles outside their jurisdiction. Whistleblowers described Southport's culture under Chief Tom Vaughn as having a cowboy mentality, encouraging officers to chase anything that moves. In a statement, Southport Police declined to comment on individual questions, pointing to the ongoing Indiana State Police investigation. Johnette Cruz, 93 WIBC Mobile News.
2: And the fight between Indy Mayor Joe Hogsett and Fort Wayne billionaire Chuck Surak continues over the future of the downtown heliport. Hogsett wants to use the property for a potential MLS stadium, while Surak is pushing to keep the heliport open.
8: And the MLS club here in the city of Indianapolis would be much more economically, maybe not profitable, but it would be much more economically feasible.
2: That's Indianapolis Mayor Joe Hogsett explaining to Fox 59 why he believes the downtown heliport property should be sold to the city. Traffic and weather together in 1 minute.
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10: Thank you, Jared. On 65 northbound at Raymond, the entrance ramp is closed due to a crash. Traffic is stopped up from Keystone. 465 eastbound on the north side. Before 69, a crash blocking the left lane. Traffic backs up from Keystone. On the west side, southbound 465 at Washington, there's a crash on the exit ramp. And on 69 northbound at 96, an accident blocking the right lane. Traffic stacks up from 465. 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I'm Alan Green with 93 WIBC Traffic.
2: And the forecast from the American Standard Heating Weather Center.
11: Look for a high today at 88. The old record is 86, set back in 1975. Tonight, clouds increasing. Could see a shower chance after midnight. A low tonight down to 69. I'm Fox 59 meteorologist Jim O'Brien for 93 WIBC.
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15: It is on like Donkey Kong, baby. Tickets are on sale now. Saturday, November 21st, WIBC presents The Roast of Nigel. All of your favorite WIBC hosts are going to be there in some capacity. On the stage, the roasters include myself, Tony Katz, Tony Kennett, Brian Baker, Johnette Cruz. And then you've got those ash holes. You've got Brian Alvey, Jerry Lopez, some special video tributes. And joining us now, on fall break from Arizona, the man that's going to be lit the bleep up, Big Nige. How are you?
16: I'm great. I've been waiting to announce this. I always thought that kind of, I've seen every roast imaginable on Comedy Central and Netflix. I always thought it'd be cool to be like part of one sitting on the dais. I never really imagined that I would be the subject of one. And by the way, that list you just announced, the people that are going to be there, that's fine. I got people lined up around the corner already texting me, like the mailman wants to get up there and roast me. My wife. My wife wants to go to this and roast me. Are you kidding me?
15: We need to have a dedicated camera on Lindsay Laskowski the entire night. Like, that needs to happen.
16: Who do I got there? So who's in the studio? Is it Alvey? And is Chris there?
15: Yeah, both are here. We've got Brian Alvey and Chris Hammer.
17: Right here.
16: Right on. Well, I'm in Arizona, just got to Sedona, and as luck would have it, yesterday we drove 3.5 hours from Phoenix to the Grand Canyon, and it was filled with fog and clouds.
17: Brother, let me tell you what, the hate, you keep saying this is going to be awesome, I don't think you realize what's coming. That there's going to be enough hate for you that can fill that Grand Canyon.
16: Oh yeah, people are going to be lined up around the corner, I get it. No,
17: because we love you.
16: That's it. You wouldn't do this to the guys you didn't love.
15: Right. Right. Like, if this were Joe Biden, nobody would show up. But right. I feel like this is going to be a full house. And the fact you've got all of your colleagues lined up to have different types of fat jokes is going to really show how much we care for you.
17: Well, the beautiful thing is there will be rebuttals because we're all going to lean in on each other and everybody's going to take shots back. So I'm acutely aware of the fact that when I walk up on that stage, there will have been shots shot at me and fired back, and it's going to be a lot of fun. It's going to keep everybody honest.
16: Well, I'm going to get up there too, right? I mean, that's the way it works. I'm gonna get up there and do a little roasting myself.
15: You're the closer, right? You get the final words of this whole thing. You're the Mariano Rivera coming out of the bullpen. You get to close it down, my friend.
16: All right, well, get those tickets. I mean, those are going to sell quick, man.
15: Yeah, VIP tickets are available right now. You get the one-hour pregame party, if you will. Pictures and drinks and hanging out and playing grab ass and all that stuff. And you get the best seats in the house. And then general admission tickets are on sale as well. WIBC.com.
17: Right.
15: Mad Hatter in Greenwood. It's the Saturday before Thanksgiving. So I feel like everybody's going to be ready to have a good time. Bring, you know, a date night out there. Let's get after it, man. Let's be inappropriate, and let's have a good time, Nige.
16: I'm ready for it, guys, and I can't wait, actually. I'm a little nervous. Like I said, I never thought I'd be there. I never dreamt in a million years I'd be the subject of one of these damn things, but it'll be fun. And, yeah, WIBC.com to get those tips.
15: Chris, you want to rip on Nigel? Now, you're not on the panel for September 21st, so I'll give you your opportunity right now. You want to rip on Captain Fatass here?
12: Oh, well, you just took the words right out of my mouth over here. I mean, the lazy bums never hear our work. You know what? You went to the Grand Canyon and didn't even see it. I'm glad. That's what you get for not showing up to work here. That's good. I'm glad that happened.
16: I went to the Grand Canyon and didn't even see it.
17: Love it. That's the title of your autobiography right there. I went to the Grand Canyon and I didn't even see it. And here's the crazy thing. It wasn't due to intoxication.
15: Right.
16: Exactly.
15: All right, man. Hey, have a great vacation. Be safe. And we look forward to you getting back next week.
17: Love you, buddy.
16: All right, we'll see you next week, fellas.
15: That's Big Nige calling in from somewhere in Arizona where
17: somewhere
15: he drove 3 hours to the Grand Canyon. It was foggy and rainy and didn't see it.
12: Only with Nigel's luck would it be foggy and rainy in a desert.
17: Right. Well, there is an actual town just in Arizona called Surprise, Arizona. He clearly is a resident right now.
15: Let's get you up to date on what's happening with El Presidente. President Trump last night campaigning in the state of Ohio, which right now, if you're looking at the polling, so take that for what you will, but the polling shows that Ohio is going pretty blue. Right now, Vivek Ramaswamy getting his ass handed to him in this governor's race, and I feel like that HB1 visa policy of Ramaswamy starting to come back and bite him in the backside with a lot of conservatives, Brian.
17: You know, I have to admit I wouldn't have predicted that he would have been trailing right now, but it's pretty remarkable in that polling that he is. I am admittedly a Vivek guy. I think he's brilliant. I think he's smart. But then there's those aspects, especially with what you just pointed out. Apparently, this is going to be an interesting election cycle. It really is. I know that's not the most articulate response that you were looking for, because I'm sitting here like, wow, this is something. I mean, this could be the year of some significant upsets that way.
15: A lot of the House races leaning blue in Ohio, which has been a pretty red state for the most part, the last couple of election cycles. It truly is a swing state. You know, you've got some very popular Democrats there, but you could always count on the Republican presidential candidate carrying Ohio last couple of years. But now it seems like it's trending very blue.
17: Well, the issue is, and a lot of people, so these numbers are skewed, the polling, I tell everybody, you know, hey, we're in the 70-30 Republican area. I'm like, hold on. You can't just look at the numbers based off of the presidential election cycle, because, you know, Trump is popular. Trump also has some detractors, even within his own party. Trump was popular, but you have to look at the functional idiot that he ran against, and that factors, that drove those numbers up, in the fact that it was I can't vote for her.
15: Right. Now, Chris, do you think Indiana Republicans should be concerned seeing what's happening in Ohio? And, like, let's look at the glasses half empty here. In Michigan, there's a chance that a very radical socialist Democrat wins their Senate race. Like, if you can't beat El Sayed, what should Republicans in Indiana start thinking if they're looking at what's happening in Ohio, if that holds up, and in Michigan?
12: Well, to answer your question, I think they should be concerned a little bit in this, the fact that people are starting to realize that the Republicans in Indiana sometimes often act like Democrats with the way we spend money in this state. But if a state like Michigan, which the whole backbone of Michigan is this capitalistic state that builds cars and puts them out there, if that population is starting to think about voting for a socialist, then we might have a problem on our hands here. But as we mentioned earlier in the show, you know, polling data is, you got a couple things going against you. You got polling data is skewed because Republicans tend to not participate in polls. And midterm election, we've always seen the party in power doesn't do that great in the midterm election. So
17: correct.
12: It's an interesting thing to look at here. But if I'm the Republicans in Indiana, I would always be concerned because you can always be better.
17: Yes.
15: So Trump was in Ohio last night, and I call this, it was his toxic masculinity tour, because opening up and introducing him, he had Ohio native, Super Bowl winning head coach, John Gruden.
13: Let's go to maximize our true potential. We got to believe in our leadership, and we got to do it together. And if we can get this group elected, great days are ahead. And I would like to leave. I have to make one final introduction. And with distinct honor, I am here to do that. I've met a lot of people in my days. I've never met a man that has given more effort, relentless effort, a guy that has more enthusiasm and passion for the United States than this guy, a guy that is committed to executing, no matter how intense the pressure is. And most importantly, a guy that will compete, a guy that will roll his fist up and fight for all of us. Ladies and gentlemen, please welcome the 45th and 47th president of the United States, Donald J. Trump.
15: Look, whether you agree with him or not, whether you like Trump or not, Chucky was fired up last night. Gruden was fired up last night.
17: He definitely was. I've never heard of the term roll his fist up before. I think it was either roll up your sleeve or ball your fist up. He was looking for.
15: I've searched for that before, and it's not what you think.
17: Yes, it's not. Don't do that. Do not look at the Google images.
15: No.
17: Especially on your work computer. It's going to get you fired. But, you know, the spirit was there. He was into it, man.
15: I met Gruden once, a couple years back. This is when he was still doing broadcast for Monday Night Football. And the Colts had the Monday night game that night. And he's walking through Georgia Street, and I saw Gruden, and I think Tirico might have been over there too, or somebody. And I was like, hey, coach, welcome to Indy. How you doing? You know, and he comes up, and he shakes my hand, like really hard handshake. Like
17: you got the aggressive, big, you know what, energy?
15: Right. I'm the alpha, you're a turd handshake, right? And look, I don't do impressions really well. I wish I were Frank Caliendo.
17: Yes.
15: But Gruden looked at me and goes, hey, man, you know what? Indy needs another Super Bowl, man. And I thought, hell yeah, yeah. We do. Hell
17: well, come
15: yeah,
17: here we do. Coach then, coach.
15: Right.
17: I'm here for that. I'd love to see him come take the head coaching reins of the Indianapolis Colts.
15: And then one of the speakers was Jake Paul. Now, Jake Paul went from being like this YouTube star, kid star, to now he's a boxer and he's doing a couple of other things. And he kind of plays the dumb guy role pretty well. That's like his brand, right?
17: Well, he has a gift.
15: But he actually sounded somewhat coherent last night.
13: Man, it's good to be home. I grew up about an hour from here in Cleveland. We love Ohio. My mom is here. She still lives here. A blue-collar worker, just like all the people here in Youngstown. I get confused by the left, the protesters. Do they not have jobs? That's all they do. Just carry signs around while we're doing the work. I know this is a union town. We love hard workers. And we have to protect Ohio. We face evil. We face these people who are willing to do anything to destroy us. All they do is talk on Twitter. But Twitter fingers never built the country. And the woke socialist movement that we face has never built a country.
15: Chris, does your generation understand that Twitter's not real life, or Instagram or TikTok is not real life?
12: You know, I really don't think they do. I hang around my at least my friend group understands that, and I thought, man, this is just an exaggeration. But then I go out and talk to some of these random people at UND or these at IU. They really don't. They really don't think that it's different on there. And they really do just believe anything that these influencers that they follow say.
17: Yeah, and then they go on Bubble and wonder why people no show their dates.
15: Right.
17: So,
15: right.
17: I don't know about, I mean, his verbiage is all right. I agree with what he's saying and everything. But is this just another rebranding for him?
15: For Jake Paul?
17: Yeah.
15: It could be. But I do think he has been a Trump guy. Like, this isn't the first time that he's been out on the stage before. All right, coming up here in just a moment, I want to play the audio of when the protester got kicked out. But first, we've got Alan Green standing by in the Matt Bear Traffic Center. Alan, what's going on?
14: Hey, Hammer, on the east side, 70 eastbound at Post, we have a crash. Traffic is backed up from 465. And 465 southbound before 74 on the east side. Crash left lane is blocked there. Traffic is stopped up from Washington. 65 northbound at Raymond. The entrance ramp is closed due to an accident. And there's a backup from Keystone. And on the north side, 465 eastbound before 69. Accident on the right shoulder. Traffic slows from Keystone there. Traffic's brought to you by Staples. Staples easy day. Good grief. 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It all ends October 17th. Staples, that was easy. Kinda easy. I'm Alan Green with 93 WIBC Traffic.
15: 88, man. Enjoy it now, because this time next week it's going to be a little on the chilly side. I'm seeing lows in the 30s next week, but right now it's 88 at the American Standard Heating Weather Center. I know we got to go to a break, and we're running way long, but I want to get to the protester that was kicked out of the Trump event last night. I don't know if you've seen the video, but it's some younger dude that looks like if Meatloaf and Lena Dunham had a kid, and big fat belly with stretch marks is hanging out as he's getting thrown out. The president is now being accused of fat shaming the protester.
13: Paid protester. He's a paid protester. They're all paid. They get paid by the lefties in order to destroy our country. They're scum. But he's going back home to mom. He's going back home to mom. Look at him. Look at him. Terrible. Don't we love law enforcement? Oh, he's got to go on a diet. Guy. Wow.
12: Oh.
13: Wow. Got to go on a diet fast. We all do. No, they're paid protesters. That's a very low-class protester. What he doesn't know is that his mother and father voted for me. He's going to get home and he's going to get smacked.
15: Imagine being called fat by the President of the United States, which is not uncommon. God. It's happened before. Great moments in the president calling someone fat history.
18: Look, fat, look, here's the deal.
15: Joe Biden literally called the dude fat, tried to stop himself from calling him a fat ass right to his face. Can I hear that one more time, please? Maybe. Don't worry about it. We're fine. It's the Hammer and Nigel Show.
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15: And you know what else is back? Me having great hair days. Hammer here from the Hammer and Nigel Show. 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
1: All right, we've been kind of running long all show long, and that's on me. Normally, I'm better with the clock, but we're going to do a little lightning round of are you okay with this? Brian Alvey is here. Chris Hammer is here. Chris, I'm going to start with you on this one here. Kid Rock has announced that he and Eminem will collaborate on a pro God and Christian song. Kid Rock and Eminem, opposite sides of the political scale, coming together for a pro-God and Christian song. Kid Rock says they agreed a long time ago to not let politics interfere with their friendship. Both are from, like, the Detroit area. Are you okay with this?
2: You know what? I am okay with this right here. Because you know why? These are two adults who can function in the real world. They have different political beliefs, but they're still good friends and can still work professionally. We need more of this in the real world out there. So, yeah, I am 100% okay with this.
3: Yeah, Chris Hammer is spot on. You know, obviously I'm on the right side of the aisle in the cockpit of the plane, but I've always said the right wing and the left wing, as a former paratrooper, if you're hanging out on a wing, you're a freaking jackass. Get back into the cockpit. Have a cocktail and a conversation with the person on the other side of the aisle.
2: Right.
3: That's where the right answers in life are found. We need to stop with this unnecessary tribalistic bickering.
1: Okay, so fine. You're going to make me be the bad guy.
3: You here. Be the bad guy.
1: You guys are looking at this all wrong. I'm not saying you can't talk to people with different political views.
3: Fair.
1: I'm saying this song's going to suck. Like, nobody wants Eminem and Kid Rock singing about Jesus. Look, I like Jesus. I like Kid Rock. I like Eminem. I don't want them together. I like ice cream. I like hot sauce and ketchup. I don't want all of them together. It's going to be a mess. It's going to be awful.
3: I don't know. What if Kid Rock goes back to his old school yodeling in the valley, Detroit, rap roots with Eminem? It might be pretty good, minus what might the lyrics.
1: So your argument is it might be good if he yodels.
3: Yeah, fair.
1: You have not won the argument, Brian. You have not won the argument.
3: I'm not trying to win an argument. I'm just saying.
1: All right. It's Tuesday, which means it's time to do a little caller roulette. Are you boys ready for a little caller roulette?
2: Let's do it. Let's do it.
1: Yeah, we have no idea what's about to happen in this segment. So callers, line them up, baby. 239-9393. 239-9393. If you want to talk about what's happening with the war in Iran or Russia, Ukraine, you can. If you want to talk about midterms, you can. If you want to roast Nigel, if you want to get a head start on our big event, the roast of Nigel, you can do that. Hell, somebody called last week and was roasting Jarrett Lewis, our news anchor. He was taking some shrapnel last week. If you want to rip on Chris Hammer or Brian Alvey, you can do that.
2: Bring it on.
1: If you want to rip on me, be my guest. Hop in line. My wife's usually first. All right, so 239-9393. Just keep it brief, keep it clean. We'll get to as many calls as we can. Caller roulette coming up right after the news with Jarrett Lewis.
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4: Announcing a certain plan. I'm Jarrett Lewis. It's 531. Vice President J.D. Vance holding a rally in Tyler, Texas today where he said there are plans to use the Defense Production Act to expand energy production in the region. The VP says the production of commercial-grade oil will help lower energy costs and create more jobs for the economy.
5: It means more opportunities for Texans, for your kids and your grandkids to build a life without having to leave the community that they love.
4: He also urged those in attendance to vote for Texas Attorney General Ken Paxton in the upcoming midterm Senate election, adding everything that they are working on will become undone if Democratic candidate James Tallarico wins the race. Dwayne Keefe D. Davis sentenced to 40 years to life in prison for orchestrating the death of Tupac Shakur. The rap icon was shot and killed in Las Vegas in 1996. His family delivering impact statements today. Sakiwa Shakur tells the story of how her mom was pregnant with her brother while on trial with 20 other members of the Black Panthers.
6: My brother was born an icon. He was born a legend. My mother fought for his life while she was herself on trial, facing 365 years in prison.
4: Afeni Shakur was acquitted in May of 1971. And Pope Leo has lung cancer. The Vatican says the American-born pontiff went through a 90-minute surgery today that was successful and involved removing a lobe from his right lung. WIBC traffic now at 5:32. Back over to Alan Green.
7: Thank you, Jared. On the east side, 465 southbound before 74, crash blocking the left lane, a backup from Washington. 65 northbound at Raymond, the entrance ramp is closed due to a crash. Traffic stalls back from Keystone. On the north side, 465 eastbound before 69, accident on the right shoulder, backup from Keystone, though. And on the west side, southbound 465 at Washington, a crash on the exit ramp there. I'm Alan Green with 93 WIBC traffic.
4: Thank you, Alan. Now the forecast from the American Standard Heating Weather Center.
8: We break a record high temperature for the date set back in 1975. We hit 88 degrees today. That beats the record of 86. Another chance at a record overnight, a record warm minimum at 67 degrees. We'll add some clouds, a small shower chance before sunrise. A few showers are possible, but more clouds Wednesday, a high of 80 degrees. From the Fox 59 Weather Center, I'm Chief Meteorologist Brian Wilkes for 93 WIBC.
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1: So, responsible radio shows, they have their producer screen out phone calls. And when I say screen out phone calls, this is what I mean. They find out what your name is, what you want to talk about, where you're from. They coach you up a little bit. We don't really do a lot of that around here. This is why we call it caller roulette. I have no idea what these people on the other side of the phone bank want to talk about. All I can do is just take their call and see if we can answer it to the best of our ability. This is real reaction, okay? Nothing, you know, pre-screened out. So if you're on hold, please keep your radio turned down. Don't swear. And let's light this candle. Thomas is up first. Thomas, welcome to the Hammer and Nigel Show.
12: Hey,
1: Brian Alvey and Chris Hammer are here. Go ahead.
12: Hey, Hammer. I was going to say, I want to roast Nigel a little bit.
1: Please, please.
12: Whenever you're on vacation or you're not there, it sucks, dude. It sucks so bad. The show sucks bad, man. So I'm always glad to see you on the show.
1: Well, thank you, brother. I appreciate that, Thomas.
12: Hey, but I got one more for you. So we was talking about the execution of the guy that at what was the where they were going to shoot the guy, the execution,
1: the Fort Hood shooter. Yeah, the public execution.
12: Yes. So you know what they ought to do? They ought to have each one of the family members have a bullet in there so they could just take care of it.
1: Oh, dude, I would love that. And you know what? I think we should have a contest where caller number 9 at the Hammer and Nigel Show gets the opportunity to go down there and be one of the riflemen. What do you think about that, Brian?
3: I'm going to leave right now and get on my phone.
1: I'm here for that. Like, I heard, you know, some people say, I am not for public executions. My response to that, soft. When did we become so damn soft as a country? Oh, my God, the Taliban does that. Yeah, but you know what? The Taliban also breeds oxygen. We do that. Doesn't mean we're the exact same. I'm a crime and punishment guy. Right. I'm an eye for an eye guy. And if I can televise this thing and watch somebody go straight to hell, I'm here for that, Brian.
3: I'm not necessarily here for the public execution on video or whatever. I'm not. It doesn't hurt my feelings, but I will say that it seems like the people that have the most issue with it rejoiced in Charlie Kirk's public execution.
1: Right.
2: True.
1: Chris?
3: So, have at it.
2: He's 100% right there. And when I first saw this headline of they're going to make this on a live stream, I immediately thought of you. I immediately thought of my dad over here. I said, that's him. I thought you were the one that made that happen, to be honest. I thought you called it in.
1: Pete Hegseth is a friend of the show. He's been on with us before.
3: Here's my only issue with this public execution. Firing squads are way too easy, way too quick. I'm of the opinion maybe we need to like incorporate a catapult.
1: Oh, okay. What if I'll meet you halfway? What if we can shoot him and then catapult his corpse over somewhere?
3: Oh, so
2: on some medieval
3: bad
2: stuff right
3: guy
2: there.
3: Skeet shooting. Right. Bad guy skeet shooting. I'm
1: yes.
3: here for that.
1: Yes. So
3: let me get my 30-06. Let's go.
1: Boy, all the bleeding hearts are having their heads spin around like Beetlejuice
3: they
1: right now.
3: They don't listen to
1: this
3: us.
1: This is not who we are.
3: This is not who they listen to.
1: Liberals, just pretend that it's a fetus in a belly. Then you'll love killing it. Trust me. Let's go to George, who's standing by. George, welcome to the Hammer and Nigel Show.
10: Alrighty, thank you. You guys rock. Hey, I'll try not to be too mean, but I do have a rant. So the two, give any names, doing traffic, fantastic. Love them. I've been using you guys for 10 years. Gets me home safe every day. The guy in the morning, specifically today, you got to take the mic out of your mouth, dude. And you can't talk at 1,000 miles per hour. You can't understand what the hell you're saying.
1: I think Jeremy Scott taking some heat here. Let's go. Let's go.
10: And worst of all, and I know Katz heard it this morning, when he came on, he basically said, yeah, there's no traffic. And then just sat there. I about drove into the medium.
3: Don't do that.
1: Thank you, George. Yeah, every once in a while, though, you're not sure of your cue. I did a hit on Newsmax yesterday, and I'm part of a panel with somebody else.
3: Yep.
1: And the host, you know, I think it was about Sophie Cunningham, and the host tells the story and then just sits there, but doesn't say, hey, Hammer, or hey, other guest, what do you think? So me and the other guest just sat there like goons for like 5 seconds because the host didn't tell us which one was supposed to speak. I hate when I don't have TV things go perfect, but I don't feel like that was my fault. Larry is up next. Larry, what's going on, man? Welcome to Hammer and Nigel.
13: Hey, I'm rejoicing about this execution. The only thing I got with it is they need to have all the participants that are using the guns with live ammo. And you guys want a good laugh, right? Everybody in town's going to be laughing when you see who the Democrats are running for president. Some clown named Justin Pearson. Go to YouTube and put Justin Pearson's dance in there. You'll be laughing for 2 or 3 days.
1: But, hey, Larry, let me jump in here real quick, man. You know what? I appreciate the hell out of the fact that you go to these council meetings and you watch these things and you keep an eye on these people for us, dude. Like, I know you take a lot of, you know, crap from people, but I appreciate the hell out of it.
13: Hey, you know something? I've been doing it for 40 years now, so I know where all the bones are buried in the town. So I'll be running for mayor in 27. So, but you know, I listen to you and Nigel, and for many years, you know.
1: Yeah,
13: and
1: man,
13: you're pretty good. But Hammer, you're off the chain, buddy.
1: I'll take it, brother.
13: In any case, all right now.
1: See you, buddy. I appreciate that. My man, Larry. Some people call him Crazy Larry. He's been known to make
14: a term of
1: scene or two at the council meetings. But you know what? I wish we had people as passionate about Larry going to these council meetings, holding these people accountable, like old tax-raising Jared Evans, tax-raising, you know, Frank Mascari and all these people. Kenny is up next. Kenny, welcome to the Hammer and Nigel Show.
15: Hey, Hammer. What a beautiful day. Great show.
1: Thank you.
15: I just want to make a quick comment about Jamie West, the Fayette County council lady who was a little sloppy sounding on the in her interview.
1: Yeah, we played that audio earlier. Yeah,
3: a little bit.
15: Right. Well, everybody's missing out on the great thing. This is a great moment in farting on live TV. As soon as the MC asked her how she's doing, she says, good. I'm good. How are you? And the MC says, good. There is a beefy rip, and I said it to you, so it's going to be in there. It's great.
1: All right, I'll have to go back and rewatch that. I was too busy focused on the inebriation to listen for the beefer.
3: Oh, Hammer's definitely here for the beefy rip.
1: This is how I know we've made an impact on Indianapolis.
3: The beefy rip.
1: About a year ago or so, we did a show at Coach's Tavern. It was on my birthday. And listener, Big E, Easy E, as we call him, Eric, brought me a T-shirt that just said Beefy Farts on it.
3: Eric is a gem, dude. I love Eric.
1: We haven't had a radio host at WIBC receive a gift of Beefy Farts since Mike Pence used to stand right here into this microphone.
3: I have goals in life now.
1: Bill is up next. Bill, what's going on, Bill?
16: Just making our way home. I gotta respectfully disagree with George though on the traffic. I was wondering if we, the listeners, can we get a vote on who becomes the more kind of consistent traffic person? Because I would vote for Jeremy Scott. I like him in the morning. He does speak a little quickly, but he gets a lot of information out there. No offense to Mr. Alan Green, but kind of reminds me a little bit of Mr. Mackey from South Park a bit.
1: Alan Green does his job, baby. He shows up here. He gives us the traffic. I do know there are plans to make a permanent announcement in this spot relatively soon. Now, I don't know if it's Alan Green or not. I don't know if it's Jeremy Scott or not. Right. But there is something coming soon. So be on the lookout for that. All right. I feel like that was a pretty good round of calls right there.
3: It was. Chris and I are sitting there wiping the sweat from our forehead because nobody came for our heads like we thought they might. So.
1: I am a little disappointed. Yeah. Nobody ripped Brian or Chris.
2: Right.
3: I'm easy pickings. I'm an easy target. Some people have been in the chats talking about my appearance. Oh, that bald guy in the middle. Yeah, I get it. I look like a thumb.
1: Hey, you do not look like Brian Stelter, okay? You are not Brian Stelter. He's got copyright on the thumb, all right?
3: Oh, that's fair.
1: It's the Hammer and Nigel
3: Maybe
1: Show.
3: Maybe big toe.
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7: Thank you. Yeah, we're on the east side. 465 southbound before 74. An earlier crash has cleared, but traffic is jammed back from 70. West side, 465 southbound at Washington. A crash on the exit ramp. Southbound Collector slows from the north to the south split. 70 eastbound backs up from Shadeland to Post. And on the east side, northbound 465 from Pendleton Pike to 69. Still some brake lights there. I'm Alan Green with 93 WIBC traffic.
1: 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Let's see if we can get 35 more thumbs up in the next 11 minutes. See if we can get 35 thumbs up to get us to the magical number of 200 before 6 o'clock. Help us out. WIBC's YouTube stream. If you are digging this weather, if you are ready to have the greatest night of your life, jump over to the WIBC YouTube stream. Give us a thumbs up. You're going to have good luck tonight. I promise you. Brian Alvey is here. Chris Hammer is here. Brian, where can we follow those ash holes? Turn your microphone
3: there
1: on.
3: There you go. I had
1: come
3: to turn
1: on,
3: the
1: man.
3: Ah,
1: such an come answer. On.
3: It's not like my phone rang or anything.
1: I heard your phone earlier. Like, you were ripping on Brian Baker earlier in the show for having amateur hour, and I was doing a segment earlier, and I heard you have the YouTube chat on. Come on, man.
3: Yeah, I'm an old guy with my technology. And, dude, I love Brian Baker, and it was hilarious. The first day of their show, his phone starts ringing. I'm like, oh, he's a little out of practice. That guy's getting his wheels under him. He's doing great. I think everybody should tune into those two at 9 and to noon. They're awesome. But as far as those assholes, you can go on Facebook. It's a great spot. Facebook, Instagram, Twitter. You can find us there. But our podcast is actually released on our YouTube page. So you can find all the links on our social media. But if you just want to go straight to YouTube, find us there. Give us some love. Give us some likes. We had a hell of an episode drop this Monday. We had former UFC vet, Indiana's own three-time heavyweight wrestling high school champion, Jake O'Brien, was on there talking about his daughter who's going through the battle of her life right now with some horrific cancer stuff. So you need to check it out. Go to Those Assholes on YouTube.
1: And Chris Hammer, you are a senior at the University of Indianapolis, double majoring in political science and communications. If somebody wants to follow you, let's say there's a wine mom in Carmel, a wine mom in Westfield right now, that husband works long hours and she needs a young man in her life. How can she find you, Chris?
2: Well, I'm not hard to find. I'm on pretty much every social media site, but I'm probably
3: Bumble.
2: Maybe I can get my $100 from it then.
3: There you go, buddy.
2: But I'm mainly active on Instagram at Chris Hammer Time on that, but also on Twitter or whatever it's called now at Hammer Time 1417.
1: So you're one of the few young folks, 22, that are still active on Twitter.
2: Yes.
1: Twitter and Facebook are viewed as the old people's
2: I'm on
1: platform.
2: Facebook as well, yes. I'm on all of them. And I refuse to call it X. It will always be Twitter to me, just like it'll always be Deer Creek. I'm not calling it anything else.
3: Dude, I still call whatever where the Pacers play now. That's Market Square Arena to me.
1: It's still the Hoosier Dome.
2: Yeah.
1: Will always be the Hoosier 100%. Dome to me, too. 100%. Yeah. So Instagram is kind of where you live at, right?
2: Yeah, pretty much, yes.
1: And what's the handle?
2: At Chris Hammer Time.
1: All right. Dateline Florida. A woman in Florida is going viral on social media for showing off a woman's restroom at a TJ Maxx. It's just a row of toilets with no stalls. Now, I think dudes understand this. Like, dudes have gone into troughs and seen, you know, multiple places where dudes could take a dump with no door. But for chicks, it's a little less common. And the best part about this video that's being shared around is that when she was trying to show her mom the video of this row of crappers with no door, her mom thought it was AI.
5: Guys, the funniest part of this entire video is my mom does not believe that that really exists.
6: It's AI.
5: She thinks I made up this video.
6: You guys tell me all the time that I don't...
5: It's not... I went to TJ Maxx today. I could not believe it.
1: So, Brian, I'll go to you here. What's the bigger

0: you let everybody know it's AI. I'm right. talking about all the stuff that's out there. It's like, is that real? Is it not real? Because if it's real, it's hilarious. If it's not real, it's not funny.
1: Nigel didn't really make out with Don Lemon and Whoopi Goldberg.
2: Oh, dang.
0: Why?
2: Really?
0: Why really? Would you break my heart wow. and tell me that?
1: Chris, the better part of this story, a row of toilets with no door, or the fact that the mom was like, I don't believe you.
2: Oh, I think it's the fact the mom doesn't even believe it. I think that shows you the vast difference of standards in bathrooms when it comes to men versus women. The fact that this is just probably something normal for us dudes, but when shown it to her mom, didn't even believe it. Thought it was AI. Didn't even think that could exist.
1: All right. If you missed it earlier, we're going to reset this coming up here in just a little bit. But we announced our big event earlier. The Saturday before Thanksgiving, Saturday, November 21st, Mad Hatter Comedy Venue in Greenwood, WIBC's The Roast of Nigel. And we're all going to be there. Hammer and Nigel Show, both of us, Tony Katz, Tony Kennett, Baker and Cruz, those ash holes. We're going to have some special videos. This is going to be a night where you're going to laugh so hard, your cheeks are going to hurt. Your side is going to hurt. And if you're somebody that's easily offended, maybe this isn't the show for you. 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
9: 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I'm Alex Brown. 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
1: Indiana Commerce Secretary Chuck Goodrich will travel to Japan this week to meet with leaders of Honda, Subaru, Toyota, and other companies that do substantial business in Indiana. The trip will mark the second time in 2 weeks that Goodrich has traveled out of the country to conduct state business. That marks a change for Governor Mike Braun's administration, which has not made foreign trade trips a priority. More than 290 Japanese businesses employ nearly 62,000 people in Indiana. The companies do business in 60 of Indiana's 92 counties, according to the Indiana Economic Development Corporation. I'm Alex Brown for 93 WIBC.
2: Coming up in 2 minutes from the Precision Comfort Mitsubishi Electric Studios, another debate for the four Secretary of State candidates happening today, where an older woman was found dead on Monday and how IMPD is treating her death, and flood recovery efforts continue this month up in Hamilton County. Those stories and more coming up after Fox News. 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It's 6 o'clock.
3: The leader of the Catholic Church has lung cancer. I'm Lisa Lacera, Fox News. The Pope has had successful surgery to remove part of his lung.
4: The Vatican says Pope Leo XIV had the lower lobe of his right lung removed with video-assisted technique, which is a minimally invasive way to perform surgery in one's chest cavity. The procedure was planned after doctors detected lung cancer. He was in the operating room for 3 hours at Rome's Gemelli Hospital, and surgery itself lasted 90 minutes. The Vatican statement says there were no complications. The Pope woke up and was returned to his room. He has an upcoming trip planned to several South American countries in November, and the cardinal from Tokyo confirmed the Pope wanted to complete the surgery in time to keep his travel itinerary.
3: Fox's Jessica Rosenthal. Bank of America hit with a $1.2 billion fine after the Treasury Department accused the second largest bank in the U.S. of violating anti-money laundering and sanctions laws. Treasury Secretary Scott Bessent said in a statement, today's action sent a clear message that even the biggest financial institutions are not above the law. President Trump now on his way to Alaska for a rally in support of Senator Dan Sullivan. Before he left, he defended a diesel fuel deal he made with Russia.
5: A deal allowing Russia to sell millions of tons of diesel is not about opening access to the U.S., President Trump says.
6: That's a diesel deal that's going to be released into the world for the world market, because the world market suffered with high prices.
5: The deal temporarily lifts some sanctions on Russian oil, raising condemnation from Democrats and Republicans in Congress.
3: Fox's Jared Halpern of the White House. 12 senators, 6 Republicans and 6 Democrats sent a letter to the president today calling on the president to scrap the deal. An engineer at OpenAI has been federally charged with secretly installing a recording device inside a conference room in what the FBI says was an effort to capture sensitive conversations about the company's technology. America is listening. Fox News.
7: 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On the level. On the go.
2: Getting to hear again from all four. Skies are sunny. It's 88 in Indianapolis, going down to 70 for a low overnight. I'm Jarrett Lewis. Here's what's trending at 6:02. Lincoln Party Secretary of State candidate Greg Ballard believes the office should focus on regulating investments and enforcing securities laws, while the Attorney General's office handles broader consumer complaints. Ballard spoke at a Rotary Club of Indianapolis debate.
8: I think we all agree that we need to make sure that the vulnerable populations are protected. No question about that. I do think that within the business community, I think outreach could be a little bit more than it has been in the past to make sure that they know that the Secretary of State's office is there for them.
2: Ballard joined Bo Bye, Max Engling, and Lori Schillings for the debate in Indianapolis earlier today, talking about election integrity and investment fraud ahead of the November 3rd election. A 59-year-old woman is found dead in a southeast side home in Indianapolis this week. The Indy Metro Police Department is investigating the death of Ginger Stevens as a homicide after officers discovered her with trauma-related injuries. Anyone with information is urged to contact the IMPD Homicide Office or Crime Stoppers. A call for an injury accident leading police to a fight on Indy's northeast side. Here's Ryan Hedrick.
9: Investigators say there was no crash, but a man was found injured in a parking lot near East 38th and North Midhoffer Road. The man died at the hospital. Police say they tried to find the person or people that beat him up, but they left before cops got there. If you have any information, they say call Crime Stoppers or IMPD. Ryan Hedrick, 93 WIBC, Mobile News.
2: And 2 months after historic flooding hit Indiana, construction is complete on one family's home in Carmel's Northwood Hills neighborhood, but other residents are still waiting for repairs to be finished.
10: I know a lot of my neighbors are in campers and just kind of camping out in their front yard, and a lot of them are still in the, you know, the mitigation phase.
2: Shalissa Williams tells Fox 59 that even with help available, recovering from the flooding takes time. FEMA says it has approved more than 33,000 households for assistance, with more than $137 million paid out or set aside. In 1 minute, more traffic and weather, it's 6:04.
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2: With traffic at 6:05, here's Alan Green.
15: Thank you, Jared. On the east side, 465 southbound slows up 70 to 74. Southbound collector still stacks up from the north to the south split. 70 eastbound at Post, a crash blocking the left lane. Traffic is heavy from Shadeland. East side, 465 northbound, a delay from Pendleton Pike, 269. 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
2: The forecast from the American Standard Heating Weather Center.
16: Partly cloudy skies, breezy and very warm overnight with a low of 67. We'll add more clouds into the mix for your Wednesday. Still warm, a high temperature at 80 degrees. Some scattered showers developing and a cold front is coming. A cool off by the end of the week. From the Fox 59 Weather Center, I'm Chief Meteorologist Brian Wilkes for 93 WIBC.
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20: Party, people, and the place to be. You guys doing all right? Everybody good?
21: Life is good. Nobody's shooting at us, so we're going to be fine today.
20: Let's have a day.
21: Let's have a day.
20: I'm Jason Hammer. Big Nige is out, still nursing that infected taint. But Brian Alvey, one part of Those Ash Holes podcast, is in studio. How are you?
21: I'm doing great. I taint have a problem.
20: And
21: I have a titanium taint.
20: Also in studio, look what the cat dragged in.
21: Oh, this is great.
20: One of the few, one of the proud young conservatives in all of central Indiana, Chris Hammer. My man, how the hell are you?
22: Doing great, a.k.a. the better Hammer in the room right now.
21: Oh.
22: Bless the studio with his presence.
20: Okay. Shots fired already.
21: Shots fired at Dad.
20: All right. Coming up here in just a few minutes, we're going to announce an event that we've been working on for a while, something we're really excited about.
21: So excited.
20: And something that's going to involve pretty much the entire WIBC family.
21: Yeah.
20: And you guys are going to have a blast, okay? So that's coming up in just a few minutes. Jump over to that YouTube chat. See if you can guess what it is, okay? Go to the WIBC YouTube stream. We got the cameras going. Even if you don't like me, look how suave Brian Alvey looks today with that shaved, bald head.
21: I'm aerodynamic.
20: Look at 22-year-old Chris Hammer. Cougars around Central Indy unite looking at the

0: boy wonder over here.
1: He's so cute.
0: But jump in the chat while you're there. See if you can guess what our big event is we're going to announce coming up in just a moment that involves pretty much everybody at WIBC. Now, before we get to that, let's get down to brass tacks here. 21 days until the midterms. And Brian, do you buy this? Tim Scott, Republican senator from South Carolina, he's the chair of the National Republican Senate Committee. He maintains that the Republicans, despite what the polling may show right now, will maintain at least 52 or 53 seats in the midterms.
2: Three out of four polls today oversample Democrats and fewer Republicans. Good news for our candidates. The bottom line is you run one or two ways, afraid or unopposed. Our candidates are energized, focused, and disciplined. We're going to finish well, stay in the majority. And frankly, in states like Minnesota, Michigan, and New Hampshire, we are within the margin of error, striking, adding new states to our majority. Well, Roger's going to win that race without question. Kansas is getting ready to see President Trump come to the state in the next 10 days or so. Great news for Roger Marshall. Better news for our majority. I spoke today with Ashley Hinson, called Dan Sullivan, spoke with Susan Collins. All across the map, the one thing I keep hearing from our candidates, the independents are starting to break in our direction, and that's why the Democrats, especially the Democrat Socialists of America, they are scared and shaking in their boots.
0: Brian, do you buy it?
3: I want to buy it. I just don't think I have the check to cover it. I love his optimism. I know it's his job to be optimistic. He makes a compelling point. But the problem is, we've got some seats that are, that it's not looking good. You've got North Carolina, Maine, Ohio,
0: Kansas,
3: Alaska,
0: like Kansas,
3: Texas,
0: is
3: Kansas,
0: as red as
3: Iowa.
0: You can be, and Kansas is in play.
3: They swing. Those are, and then I'm afraid those are going to drop to the D's, and then we've got a few seats that could drop to the R's, but the only one that I see that's it's like legitimately probable is Mike Rogers taking Abdul Al-Sayed out up in Michigan, but I have learned a long time ago I never trust Michigan to do the right thing politically, so if this happens, I hope this happens. I'm just, man, I just don't see it happening.
0: Now, Chris, let me jump over to you. The polling, this entire midterm campaign, has been pretty off, right?
4: Right.
0: We talked about this yesterday. You've had, you know, socialist candidates in Wisconsin that were favored to win that lost by 20%. El Sayed was supposed to dust that wacky broad that was the female Chris Farley in Michigan, and it took, you know, overnight to count the votes. It was a very close, razor thin margin of victory here. Mm-hmm. Do you buy the polling? Do you buy Tim Scott's optimism? Where are you?
4: I mean, I haven't bought polling for the past several election cycles. I mean, as we've seen over the past 10 years, polls have just been wrong constantly. I mean, certain groups underrepresented. As we know, Republicans don't tend to, you know, participate in polling data a lot.
0: They're at work.
4: Right. We actually have jobs. But Tim Scott, I get he's saying this because he has to. I mean, I think of this like when you watch, you know, the post-game presser at like a sports game and they ask the guy, are you going to win Sunday? Well, what do you want him to say? I don't think we have any shot here. So, yeah, of course he's going to say that. But every midterm, we see that the power in party does not really do that great. So I don't know if I buy this.
0: Okay, so to be devil's advocate here, here is CNN's data guy, Harry Enten. And I like Harry. Harry is not really a political guy. He's a total nerd. He's a total numbers nerd. He's a little quirky, but I do like Harry Enten of CNN. He points out that, look, every election since 1994, the polls have undervalued the Republicans.
5: Here, you know, we speak about the generic congressional ballot, right? How about the early October generic congressional ballot? You know what? It's underestimated. It's underestimated the Republicans 14 of 16 times since 1994. I mean, whoa. I'm like, what is going on here? What is going on? I feel like I'm wearing my Robert De Niro sunglasses from the movie Casino. Great film, by the way. It really does tell you. Be on the good side. Be on the good side, not the bad side. And it's happened by an average of, I believe, what is this? 4 points. The average is a 4-point underestimation of Republicans since 1994.
0: All right, so Brian, you just heard their data nerd say, yeah, the polling always leans Democratic. 14 of the last 16 election cycles since 94, it's been heavy Democrat. We've undervalued the Republicans.
3: I get it. I see what he's saying. I know the numbers. That's the analytics. That's your brain talking. And I've learned a long time ago, your brain will lie to you. Your heart will definitively lie to you. The one thing you should listen to is your gut. So I hope he's right. I hope Scott's right. But I have to agree with the progeny over here, Mr. Chris Hamner, our future governor. I'm optimistic, but I'm not delusional.
4: And it's a big if they do maintain control of this Senate, I don't think it's going to be by 53 seats. I think it's going to be by one, maybe even a 50-50, but it's not going to be close at all.
3: Yes.
0: All right. We've made you wait long enough.
3: Yes.
0: We have got a very cool announcement. We've got a fun event, something we've been working towards for a long time. Coming up on Saturday night, Mad Hatter in Greenwood, November 21st, we are doing the Roast of Nigel. The Roast of Nigel event.
4: Let's go.
0: And who? All of your favorite WIBC daily personalities are going to be a part of this. Your roasters include Tony Katz, Tony Kennett, Johnette Cruz, Brian Baker, Brian Alvey, Jerry Lopez, and myself. And we're going to have a lot of special video tributes for the drunken, fat, red-faced piece of crap that's not even here today, Big Nige.
4: I love that we announced this on a day that he's not even here. That lazy bum never shows up to work.
3: Well, let the roast begin. Let's
4: basically what we're doing today, just with a lot more expletives and alcohol, is what we're telling right here.
3: Yes. Well, you speak for yourself. But, it's going to be great. We're going to go. We're going to. It's going to be good, and there's no FCC rules at this thing, so it's going to
0: oh,
3: be ugly.
0: No.
3: It's going to be ugly.
0: No. And listen, just because this is the Roast of Nigel doesn't mean that we don't get to tee off on each other.
3: No.
0: So if you've ever wanted someone, me, to rip on Tony Katz, to rip on Johnette Cruz, to rip on Tony Kennett, that's going to happen. All of the roasters are going to rip on each other, but spend most of their angst on that fat, red-faced, alcoholic piece of crap, Nigel Laskowski.
3: I'm here Can't for it. Wait. I love it. Dude, the fact that I'm included in this, I'm like, Jason has no fear. This is going to be great.
0: Now, keep in mind, this will have some language to it. So I wouldn't bring the kids to this event.
3: No.
0: But if you want to buy your tickets, and we have some VIP tickets available. So this is kind of like our night with WIBC, basically. All of us are going to be there. Your VIP ticket includes a meet and greet. We get to hang out, have some drinks before the show, all talk a little shop together. 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I'm about to put it on the Hammer and Nigel Show social media. Oh, baby, let's bring the heat. Let's be inappropriate.
3: Let's
0: say all the things. If you want me to say something about one of our co-hosts, let me know, because all bets are off, baby. I'm excited for this. The Roast of Nigel. 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
1: King MRA 69 northbound before 96. We have a stall block in the left lane now, and traffic backs up from 465. 70 eastbound at Post, an accident. Left lane is blocked there. Traffic jams back from Shadeland. East side 465 northbound breaks between 56 and 69. Southbound slows Fall Creek to 56, and again from Washington to 74. 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
0: '85 at the American Standard Heating Weather Center, and caller number 9 right now. 239-9393. We're going to hook you up with tickets to Def Leppard and the Goo Goo Dolls. 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
10: They're not booing. 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
11: I'm on it, man.
10: Tuesday, cruise day on the Hammer and Nigel Show. The way you work
0: it. Oh, here she is.
12: Hello.
0: The 9 to noon star from the Baker and Cruz Show, Johnette Cruz, joins us. How are you, love?
12: I'm doing fantastic. How are you guys doing?
0: Good, good. And magically, we just got an uptick in YouTube viewers.
12: All right.
0: Funny how that
12: fantastic
0: works out. Three pasty white dudes in a room.
13: You speak
12: eyeballs
13: for yourself.
12: Okay,
0: two pasty white dudes and one very pasty dude in a room.
13: As Jerry refers to me, I'm spicy white.
12: Spicy white. Spicy That's white. A good way to put it.
0: Johnette's like, child, please. How's the big show going, Johnette?
12: It's doing good.
0: So you're about, what, a week
12: a
0: now
12: week
0: into
12: in
0: this thing?
12: Yep, a week now in.
0: Feeling more comfortable? Have you got tired of Brian Baker's crap yet?
12: Yeah, not yet. I'm learning a lot about him, which is great. And so I think we're just now getting used to each other and, you know, how to just go back and forth on stories and conversations and also how our personalities are. So it's been good.
0: We announced earlier the big event, the Roast of Nigel, coming up on Saturday night, November 21st.
12: Yeah.
0: It's the Saturday before Thanksgiving, so we're going to have a blast. Are you ready to bring the heat?
12: Oh, I'm ready.
0: Are you ready to take some heat?
12: Yes.
0: Because I've seen you on social media, and like, you're blocking people, you're talking trash a little bit. Are you really ready for what's about to come your way from your coworkers?
12: Oh, yes. No, I am. I have thick skin. It doesn't matter to me. For me, like on social media, I just don't like negative energy. So if you're going to put negative energy out there, I don't want it. I'll block you. I really don't care. But with friends, I mean, it's all good.
0: And I've noticed Chris Hammer's seat's been getting closer and closer to yours throughout this interview. So if you need to like spray him with a little squirt bottle, like you have to do dogs in heat,
14: like a cat on the Christmas tree,
0: the line cat on the Christmas tree, or a dog in heat, please do so, Johnette.
13: Yeah, the line you're looking for is like, "How you doing?"
0: Hey, let's pivot to something serious. Yeah. Now, we have not talked a lot on this show about the Cornell story.
12: Yeah,
0: and I know you've got a big opinion on this.
12: Yeah.
0: Before we get to that, reset what this is all about.
12: Okay, so Cornell case, that happened back in 2024. So, you know, you had, that's why it's kind of called the Cornell 7. So this girl basically had a very interesting evening with multiple men. And then
0: you can say gangbang. It's okay.
12: Okay. She apparently said it was a gangbang. And then
0: now this was agreed upon, correct?
12: So apparently at the beginning it was all good, everything was fine, and then a couple weeks later she decides to file a police report. She starts to change her mind and the story starts to change a little bit. And so that happened in 2024. They did an investigation. They didn't find any criminal wrongdoing. I know some of the men were expelled. They, you know, they had some disciplinary actions when it came to Cornell. And so now here we are 2 years after the fact with her filing a civil lawsuit against those same 7 men.
0: Okay, so tell me if I have anything wrong here. I'm going down my list of things that I believe are true about this story. This was a woman that was hired to do multiple members of a fraternity at a college campus.
12: Yep.
0: And this has been documented. Things were agreed upon. There are text messages. There are voicemails. Everything seemed like it was on the up and up.
12: Yeah.
0: But then afterwards, something happened. Whether she didn't get invited back or she was told her services were no longer needed, that's when she decided to file sexual charges. Yeah. Do I have this right?
12: Yeah, it seemed as though there was a Halloween party, and that's when the first time when, like, I think she started to get upset because she was initially invited and then they disinvited her. And that's when the communication started to change.
13: Well, didn't she publicly defend her behavior that night? Like, no, there's girls, don't get mad. This is what feminism looks like now.
12: Absolutely.
13: I'm empowered. I do what I want.
12: Our choice is what she said in a text message.
13: And then FOMO took over when she didn't get invited to the next party.
12: Yes.
13: And then that's when she decided to do some lawfare.
12: Right.
13: Yeah.
12: Mm-hmm. Absolutely.
0: Chris, you're a college kid. You ever hire a chick for a gangbang?
4: I can't say that I have.
11: Good.
13: Don't admit to that, dude.
0: Johnette, so as the lone female representative on this program today, as Allison's on vacation, it's a straight sausage fest in here, with the exception of yourself. Take me through your thoughts on this.
12: I mean, I think it's absolutely ridiculous. I think now she's embarrassed that, you know, she did go through an apparent whatever. I don't even know what you call it when you do that many men in one night.
13: Exhausting.
12: Yeah.
13: Yeah, exhausting.
12: No kidding, right? Yeah. But she willingly did it. There are text messages. She's just saying, you know, like the most jaw-dropping moment of the night is when she went ahead and sniffed, you know what, against somebody's private parts. Trying to say this as PG most possible.
13: The images in my head right now.
12: That's literally what she said. Like, this was the most jaw-dropping moment of the night. And then the guy even responds and goes, oh my gosh, I didn't even remember that part. So, I mean, for her to come back 2 years later and file this civil lawsuit when you literally enjoyed it, you wanted it, you consented. Yeah, you defended it. And then all of a sudden you're backtracking. As somebody who has been sexually assaulted, because I have, like, it really angers me to see this, because 2 years later you're changing your story because now you're embarrassed.
13: Well, I think that you just nailed something that's very important. Sexual assault is a real problem. They say 1 in 3 women admit to sexual assault.
12: Exactly.
13: So when you have people like that, it undermines what we've been trying to do and what is take away the stigmatism of victims with the sexual assault. So when you have somebody do like this, it really undermines, you know, you had the courage to come online and talk about it and everything like that, but how many people are struggling with that right now that don't have that voice?
12: Yeah, a lot of women don't come forward. They stay quiet. And not only that, I would not go and text the people afterwards. I would not have any conversations with them. I wouldn't do any of the things that she did.
13: Right.
12: It's insane.
0: So you have a problem with the woman in this situation.
12: 100%.
0: Because I see so many people on the campus saying that, you know, the problem is with these guys and the fact that they haven't been kicked out yet is a problem. And there's protests all everywhere.
12: Now, I'm not defending their actions. What they said in the chat and the things that they did, it's absolutely disgusting. If it was my son, like, he would get yesterday smacked into him. OK, but regardless, it was consent.
13: Right.
0: Yes.
13: They did something gross.
12: There is nothing criminal.
13: Yes. All right. Thank you.
0: Johnette Cruz with us. And I know you wear many hats around here. You're still with our newsroom.
12: Yep.
0: You told me off the air you've got something interesting about IU you're working on right now.
12: Well, for IU, I am interviewing, or I already did interview somebody that went to IU, and I interviewed the mom, and she was actually raped on campus. So that is a story about a person who actually had something happen to her and tried to report it, and the university failed her. And so that's going to be something that I'm going to be working on.
0: And look, nobody's saying that rapes don't happen on campus.
12: Right.
0: I'm sure they probably happen in great deals.
12: Oh, absolutely. But I got the story from the daughter, for the mother, and so verbatim from the daughter, and then also the friends, who they all said that they were sexually assaulted. And it was a group of 10 or 13 women, and it all happened on campus in different ways. And it's basically a he said, she said moment, and the university is just not taking some of these reports seriously.
0: And when you have a situation like the Duke lacrosse case, you know, a number of years ago, and what appears to be the situation here, it becomes harder and harder for women to come forward and be believed when they actually have been assaulted.
12: Exactly. And so what was really interesting about this interview, I should have it out by the end of the week, is I was speaking with the mother. So we were talking about what sexual assault is. And I said, well, what is their definition of sexual assault? If they're claiming sexual assault, what does that mean to them? And so she just kind of stood quiet. She goes, you know what? That's actually a really great question. I said, yeah, there's a huge gray area of what people think sexual assault is. So I'm just curious to know, what do all these women think?
0: What's coming up on the big show tomorrow?
12: Oh, big show tomorrow. So I actually just dropped a big story this afternoon. We're going to recap it tomorrow about there was a fatal collision that happened over on the city's east side involving IMPD, but then Southport PD kind of took over. And so there's some discrepancies in terms of the officer and the lack of training who drove the vehicle. And so we're going to recap a lot of that story tomorrow.
0: Johnette Cruz, Baker and Cruz, 9 to noon every Monday through Friday. Listen to their show. Watch it on the YouTube stream. Johnette, thank you.
12: Thank you so much.
0: It's the Hammer and Nigel Show.
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20: Now in recovery, I'm Jarrett Lewis. Here's what's trending at 6:30. The Pope having surgery today to remove part of his lung. Fox's Jessica Rosenthal has more.
21: Vatican says Pope Leo XIV had the lower lobe of his right lung removed with video-assisted technique, which is a minimally invasive way to perform surgery in one's chest cavity. The procedure was planned after doctors detected lung cancer. He was in the operating room for 3 hours at Rome's Gemelli Hospital, and surgery itself lasted 90 minutes. The Vatican statement says there were no complications. The Pope woke up and was returned to his room. He has an upcoming trip planned to several South American countries in November, and the cardinal from Tokyo confirmed the Pope wanted to complete the surgery in time to keep his travel itinerary. Jessica Rosenthal, Fox News.
20: Vice President J.D. Vance at a rally in Texas this afternoon urging residents not to vote for Democrat James Tallarico in the state's upcoming Senate midterm. The VP insisting Tallarico is not a moderate, pointing towards his past comments regarding faith as proof of his claims.
22: He has declared that God, our Heavenly Father, is non-binary. He calls himself, and you cannot make this up, quote, a Christian who hates Christianity.
20: Tallarico says he is a Christian who will look to protect the separation of church and state and support freedom of religion if elected. He's accused Paxton of being corrupt and unwilling to stand up to President Trump. Meanwhile, former President Barack Obama is rallying Democrats in Ohio next week as the midterm races heat up. Michigan Democratic Senate candidate Abdul El Sayed rejecting claims his family has ties to the Muslim Brotherhood. Republican candidate Mike Rogers claims El Sayed's campaign took money from the Council on American Islamic Relations, which he says is sympathetic to the Muslim Brotherhood. And the U.S. Treasury is imposing more than $1 billion in penalties against Bank of America for what they say are violating money laundering and sanctions laws. In 1 minute, we'll have more traffic and weather. It's almost 6:32.
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1: Thank you, Jared. On the east side, 465 northbound taps the brakes between 71st and 69. Southbound slows from Washington to 74. 65 northbound still a little bit slow through the construction past Prospect of the South Split. And 69 northbound before 96, there was an earlier stall that has cleared. I'm Alan Green with 93 WIBC traffic.
20: And the forecast from the American Standard Heating Weather Center.
2: We hit 88 degrees today. That beats the record of 86. Another chance at a record overnight, a record warm minimum at 67 degrees. We'll add some clouds, a small shower chance before sunrise. A few showers are possible, but more clouds Wednesday, a high of 80 degrees. From the Fox 59 Weather Center, I'm Chief Meteorologist Brian Wilkes for 93 WIBC.
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3: Hammer and Nigel presents is
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0: 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Todd Rokita, the Attorney General of Indiana, in his office, reuniting Hoosiers with over $1 million in unclaimed property every single week. It's fast, it's easy, and it's free to search right now at IndianaUnclaimed.gov. Brian Alvey and Chris Hammer are filling in for Big Nige. I'm going to run these stories by you. Both of you gentlemen, tell me if it's anything or not. Chris, I'm going to start with you this one. An AI executive says that many AI researchers are taking up smoking to show how confident they are that AI is going to be able to cure cancer.
25: I think there's a profound truth to Pascal saying that every human has a God-shaped hole in their heart. Many of these folks in Silicon Valley who are building this technology have filled that hole with the machine god of AGI. So many AI researchers have started smoking as a way of signaling to other researchers how much they believe in AI.
26: That makes no sense.
25: I believe so much in AI that it's going to cure cancer. So
0: Chris, I'll go to you. One, is that anything? And two, is smoking making a comeback? Like, you're in a different age group than like Brian and I.
4: Right.
0: We grew up in the era where there was this war on smoking. Were a pariah if you smoked a cig. Are cigs coming back?
4: I believe they are. Especially, you know, for my friends that go down to IU, cigs, obviously big thing with Cignetti down there. But to answer the question,
0: are they really smoking because of Cignetti?
4: I've seen some. Yes, that is the reason.
0: Wow.
4: That is the reason. Yes. But to answer the question here, I think this is something, and I think it's something because really you're saying that you're picking up smoking because you're so confident, or is it because of how much you've been working? Is this really what you're doing? But also, if it is true, I kind of respect it. If you're going to have a product here, they're standing by it. They're saying that, hey, I believe in this. I'm betting on myself. So you know what? That they're real confident in themselves. I'll give them that.
0: Brian?
13: Woo! First off, I believe the guy that said it believed it. Because that's the world we live in.
0: I think he was smoking already and just used that as the crutch.
13: He's right, exactly. That stuff you got to go to Michigan, Illinois for. You know what? But as an avid cigar smoker who's not a cigarette smoker, never has been, never tried it, they're two different things. I'm inclined, because I have no faith in humanity anymore, that that is a real thing.
0: All right, Brian, I'm going to run this one by you. A woman's going viral on social media for sharing her story of being stood up and asking for the dating app, Bumble, to cover the $100 she lost going on the date that she was ultimately stood up on. She wants to be reimbursed for the two Ubers and the drink she had waiting for the date. She says they owe her for, quote, having trash men on their app.
27: Well, guys, this might be a first. I might be getting stood up. 9:30. He called me at 9:07. He was like, oh, I'm a block away. Clearly was lying. Oh, and the fact that I ordered a shrimp cocktail and a drink, and now I'm going to have to pay for that myself. For nothing. For me to sit here.
28: Oh, my God, you guys. I just tried to call him to let him know, like, hey, I'm leaving. It went straight to voicemail. Wow.
6: Wow, I just got stood up, you guys. I need a break. I need a break from dating. It's too much. My heart can't handle it.
0: Brian?
13: So I'm going to hazard a guess that he was a block away, right? Somebody peeked in the door, saw who he was looking at, didn't match the photo on her little Bubble account. She catfished the hell out of him with her AI Photoshop, whatever, glamour shots. I know I just dated myself with that thing. Photos that look nothing like her. And he said, peace and bacon grease, I'm out. Pay your own tab. Be honest.
0: David on the YouTube chat. The guy dodged a bullet. I think David on YouTube right. agrees with Brian.
13: Chris. David's brilliant.
4: And I'm reading this. She's asking for $100. Two Ubers and a drink are $100?
0: And a shrimp cocktail.
4: Oh, okay. But still, but the part that
13: somebody
4: gets me is the part.
13: St. Elmo's.
4: The part that gets me is like, I'm going to have to pay for this myself?
13: Oh,
4: okay.
13: Yeah,
4: right. So you're just trying to get free stuff. You didn't even really care about the date. You wanted the free drink. I see where your priorities are at.
13: She was building the tab so he would pick it up.
0: And I love Chris is 22 and yes. he knows this. This is a valuable life lesson.
13: Good dad.
0: At how old were you, Chris, when I had the speech with you that strippers are not in love with you, they just want your money?
4: I believe it was I was 13.
0: It's the Hammer and Nigel show.
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21: Thank you, Hammer. On the north side, 465 westbound past Meridian, there's a new crash. Traffic is jammed back from Westfield. 65 northbound heavy through the long-term road work from Raymond to the south split. On the east side, northbound 465 slows a bit from 71st to 69, and southbound taps the brakes from Washington to Shadeland. I'm Alan Green with 93 WIBC traffic.
0: 85 at the American Standard Heating Weather Center, and caller number 9 right now. We're going to hook you up with tickets to go see Nickelback at Gainbridge Fieldhouse February 16th. 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
0: Party people! I'm Jason Hammer, Brian Alvey, Chris Hammer, both in the house filling in for Nigel today. Let's go to the hotline and bring on somebody that was part of the greatest sports betting program the city of Indianapolis has ever seen. For two amazing years, All Indiana Bets aired on television, and the real star of that show is comedian Scott Long. My man, how are you?
23: Great to talk to you. By the way, it does not take two people to make up for Nigel. I don't know why you brought in two. I mean, you could have just half of Chris makes up for Nigel.
0: Yeah, the roast is already starting, apparently. Like, we got an early start on the roast here.
23: Yeah, when is that?
0: That is Saturday, November 21st at the Mad Hatter in Greenwood, Scott.
23: Yeah, and that, just so you know, everybody, that's more than a month away. You warm yourself up. Friday night, I'm in Greenwood at the Mad Hatter. Saturday night, I'm at the downtown new location, which is what Crackers used to be off of North Delaware. So, part of the reason I'm here, if you don't know radio, if you haven't been a guest on radio, I'll give you a little insight. The producer of the show will call you, and it came up potential spam, which I don't know if that says anything good or bad about what's going on over there at Radio 1, but what I'll tell you is that, ironically, that's what I label Nigel's name on mine whenever I just listed it on... I love Nigel. I'm sorry, buddy. Just, you're not there to defend yourself. Not that it would matter.
0: No, okay, not that it would matter at all. Yeah, like we say way worse things right to his face.
2: Absolutely.
23: Yeah.
0: His fat, red face. Scott Long is with us. So tell me about the shows coming up. You don't do a lot of club stuff really anymore. Mm. You've kind of like established yourself as like the guy that comes to your corporate event and things like that. This is kind of rare for you.
23: Yeah, I haven't done a non-fundraiser or corporate event in Indy in I think probably 4 years. So, you know, it's almost like daddy gets to say some bad words in public kind of thing. Just a little background. For a long time, I did a thing called Indy Celebrity Stand-Up, which every year I would do it. I would teach local celebs on how to do stand-up. Some were kind of naturals. Hammer was a natural. He did it. You did it twice, correct?
0: Yes, sir.
23: Hammer?
0: Yep.
23: Yeah, two different years, did it great. But you put effort into it like you do the show. Some people don't. The first time Pat McAfee ever did stand-up was at my thing. So that was kind of cool. And Mayor Ballard did it 1 year, which was cool. And I got to tell you, you know, I'm not going to get, I know it's a political station. I'm not going to get political. I'm not going to tell you who to vote for. But if I was Greg Ballard and I had an ad, my ad would be something like, hey, you might remember me. I'm former Mayor Greg Ballard. And my opponents have been lying about me. And what I'm talking about is I am not anyhow related to Chris Ballard. Please stop saying that. I am losing in my Chris Ballard. He's so bad at his job. I would rather have as the Colts GM Hogsett. That's how bad Chris Ballard is. Look, I'm not a perfect mayor. I mean, I had my own Anthony Richardson. It was called those electric cars.
0: Oh, the that blue
23: didn't really
0: Indy
23: work
0: cars.
23: Out well.
0: Yeah.
23: Right.
2: Waste of parking spaces.
23: Still better than Anthony Richardson. Still better than this mysterious linebacker that I drafted in as our first pick that can't play. And we have the worst linebackers. I don't know. I mean, Ron Colley has better linebackers than we do.
3: That may be true.
23: So vote for me.
2: Man, Chris Ballard is making Nigel look good at his job at this point.
0: Keep it going, baby. Let's keep burying Nigel. Let's keep absolutely hammering Nigel to the ground. Scott, got a couple minutes left here. I want to get your thoughts on this whole Shane Gillis thing. Like, everybody's losing their minds over his monologue on Saturday Night Live where he said, girls go to the gym and they dress like whores. That was kind of the takeaway from the monologue that Shane Gillis said. I don't know, man. I grew up watching Richard Pryor and Eddie Murphy, so it takes quite a bit to offend me. I don't understand all the hate here. What am I missing?
23: Well, Shane Gillis, if people don't know, basically was as canceled as anybody has ever been in the comedy business.
3: Yep.
23: Because he had made a couple comments on a podcast that nobody was listening to. It wasn't a Joe Rogan or anything like that. Then we started having a very positive turn where people can kind of say what they want. If you don't like it, you turn the channel or you don't show up. And he was in the forefront of that. And he's a super funny guy. I won't defend his monologue. I'll defend it totally for what he says, what he wants to say. It wasn't good. He didn't put any effort into it. That was his problem. I've heard him. He's almost always funny, and he wasn't funny. That was the big problem. I mean, if he would have had some good insight besides just calling a bunch of ladies whores, you know, Norm MacDonald, when he would say whores, it was funny. So that'd be the only thing I would say. But Saturday Night Live should be more loose, and that's the whole concept of it. That's what I'm going to be doing Friday and Saturday. I'm going to be saying what people want to be heard. When you go to a comedy club and you're drinking and you're having a good time, that's the concept of comedy. Stay home and watch some Disney Channel, you know, Hannah Montana, if you don't want to be offended.
0: One more time,
23: and
0: Scott.
23: God knows she would offend you.
0: Oh, my God. Where can we get the tickets for this weekend, man?
23: You go to madhatter.com, and it's the Friday is in Greenwood, Saturday is downtown. So whatever's closer should be a great show. A couple other good acts are going to be on before me, but it'll be really fun. Get a chance to rock and roll it, and I love you guys. And then in sometime in November, late November, Nigel will have his final say.
0: I love it. Hey, man, knock it out of the park this weekend. Have a couple great shows, brother.
23: Thanks, guys.
0: It's the Hammer and Nigel Show.
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7: Another stop on the trail. I'm Lisa Lacera, Fox News. President Trump said to hold a rally this hour in Wasilla, Alaska, as he continues his campaigning in Republican-led states.
8: Democrat Mary Peltola is challenging Republican Dan Sullivan. After Alaska, Trump will also travel to Arizona and Montana this week, all states that he won in 2024.
7: Fox's Alex Hogan in Washington. Pope Leo XIV has been diagnosed with lung cancer. The Vatican says doctors removed the lower lobe of his right lung. The statement from the Vatican made no mention of other treatments going forward, pending the results of other tests. Saudi Arabia looking for help from the U.S. as the Iran-backed Houthi rebels continue striking targets in the kingdom, including one of the world's largest oil facilities.
9: Loud booms were heard near Saudi Aramco headquarters in Dhahran a few hours ago. Saudi officials said the incoming cruise missile was intercepted. Earlier today, Saudi launched airstrikes targeting oil facilities in Houthi-held territory in Yemen. We heard from the Ministry of Energy in Saudi Arabia that a fire has broken out at Aramco headquarters as a result of those attacks.
7: Fox's Jennifer Griffin in Washington. The latest conflict between the Saudis and Houthis began last month after the Houthis seized key areas along a critical waterway for the transport of oil and other goods at the southern end of the Red Sea off Yemen. Cornell University suspending parties at frat houses until next year and is giving New York State Police a role in investigating reports of sexual assault on campus in the Ivy League University's latest response to outrage over its handling of an accusation of gang rape. Cornell has more than 20 active fraternities affiliated with its interfraternity council. Last time the university suspended frats was in 2022 after a report of sexual assault and students being drugged at a fraternity-affiliated housing. 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
10: The ruling from a judge. I'm Jarrett Lewis. Here's what's trending this hour. A Zionsville man is found guilty, but also mentally ill in the 2024 murder of his own mother.
11: Graham Bixler was charged with the murder of Kristen Bixler, his mother. It occurred sometime between April 3rd and April 7th. The body was discovered on the April 7th.
10: Boone County Prosecutor Kent Eastwood says Kristen died from blunt force trauma to the head and sharp force injuries. Bixler is set to be sentenced on November 4th. The four candidates for Indiana Secretary of State discussed illegal voting, election oversight, and consumer protection Tuesday during a debate hosted by the Rotary Club of Indianapolis. Early voting is underway leading up to the midterm election on November 3rd. The Indiana Department of Homeland Security is advancing a housing strategy focused on helping storm survivors transition into appropriate sheltering and longer-term living situations.
12: We have engaged with a contractor, a disaster services contractor, Tidal Basin, and that is the group that's going to begin and has already begun to start reaching out to survivors for those individual household case-by-case conversations.
10: IDHS Executive Director Jonathan Witham spoke in a Tuesday storm recovery update saying the state will prioritize housing resources that help people move into more stable housing. This includes FEMA rental assistance. And IndyCar driver and Fox Sports broadcaster Jack Harvey announcing on social media Tuesday that he has been diagnosed with cancer. He's still expecting to be a pit reporter next year and race in the 111th Indianapolis 500 in May. I'm Jarrett Lewis on the level, on the go, and on WIBC.com. Here's the forecast from the American Standard Heating Weather Center.
13: Overnight, a record warm minimum at 67 degrees. We'll add some clouds, a small shower chance before sunrise. A few showers are possible, but more clouds Wednesday, a high of 80 degrees, so not as warm. From the Fox 59 Weather Center, I'm Chief Meteorologist Brian Wilkes for 93 WIBC.
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20: 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It is Tuesday, October the 13th, and we have, in fact, a breaking story. The New York Times has now confirmed that the Justice Department has not only filed additional investigations and probes into Ilhan Omar, we'll get into some of those details in a second, they have now stated that after years of investigation, this is according to the bylined authors Ernesto Londoño, Alan Fuer, and Devlin Barrett, Ilhan Omar has now been subpoenaed by the Justice Department, including criminal inquiry into immigration history, also subpoenaing several members of her family. So the reporting comes one day after yesterday, Homeland Security Investigations, HSI, executed a court-authorized search warrant at Omar's Washington, D.C. area home. The Justice Department confirmed, obviously, the search was a part of the ongoing federal criminal investigation. Now, in addition to a brand new probe that we're going to talk about here in a second, false statements and fraud in family paperwork, particularly involving her late father, Nur Omar Mohammed, and her path to citizenship through him, and then her brother's path to citizenship through pretending to be his sister's wife. It's a possible conspiracy charge. Yeah, I mean, it's a mess. It is truly a mess. Some of the broader reporting involves potential whistleblowers who have known Ilhan Omar and her family reportedly for years. Now, of course, Omar is trying her best to deny wrongdoing here. I want to pivot over briefly and just kind of set up the reminder, because before we get into these probes, it's important to kind of frame up individuals like Hakeem Jeffries, the minority leader of the House of Representatives. He's suggested there's nothing at all, that could possibly lead to Ilhan Omar needing to have her residence raided by the federal government, the Department of Justice.
24: Right-wing conspiracy theorists have been targeting Representative Omar
0: for about 8 years at this particular point in time. There's nothing there relative to behavior that should merit this type of extraordinary raid, let alone inside of 30 days from the date of an election.
20: All right, so he seems to be making this about the older principle that was kind of a standard for candidates in heated elections, in which he's suggesting that, you know, really there's no reason for the Trump administration to be diving in right before an election. That 60 days is not supposed to be allowed. But that's not when the investigation started. The investigation started during the Biden administration. To be clear, and again, my source on that is the New York Times. This has been an investigation that has been essentially sidelined for a couple of years and is now back because we actually do have the documents, and it turns out some shady things were afoot. U.S. Attorney Jeanine Pirro confirmed earlier today that not only are her immigration records being looked at, but also her financial records. The president latched on to this later also.
1: What about these financial disclosures? She was given a pass by the House Ethics, but somehow $30 million magically appeared, then it magically disappeared.
20: The interjection there from Pirro is, even if the House Ethics Committee gives a pass, and I remember people saying this at the time, oh, it's over because the House Ethics Committee did some quid pro quo and let someone on the Republican side off the hook to keep, you know, Ilhan Omar happy. That doesn't matter. The House Ethics Committee can say, we really don't want to look too closely into whatever it is that you're doing. That doesn't matter. If the Department of Justice finds criminality, Congress doesn't get to save your skin on that one. They already passed the laws for which you may or may not be prosecuted by the executive branch of the United States government.
2: I can tell you that is subject of an investigation as well. And it doesn't matter. It doesn't matter what the House does. It doesn't matter, you know, what this agency or that does. We're looking at the facts. Based upon the facts, we'll follow them wherever they take us.
1: All right. This is your office that's doing this?
2: Yep.
1: Ooh, all right. Judge, it's always great to see you.
20: I like, just as a quick bit of analysis here, I really do like the closed-mouthed approach to the Department of Justice until the subpoenas are on the table, until the probe is in process. That is, in fact, a good thing. Under-promise, over-deliver. Blanche has not talked about this nary at all. Neither has Secretary of Homeland Security Mark Wayne Mullen, until we actually see the raids taking place. That's a good thing. Of course, the president latched onto this today as well in a Truth Social post. Why did Ilhan Omar report a net worth of up to $30 million just a short time ago and then immediately say, oh, I made a mistake. It's really $100,000. Could it be that her highly paid accountant actually reported the money that was stolen from her fraudulent activities in Minnesota? It's essentially a long, long tweet or truth from the president saying, you know, Ilhan Omar seems kind of dirty. There's a little Chicago goodness going on with this Minnesota Somalian congresswoman. Now, we do have in the New York Times article now information on who else is getting the lovely joys of subpoena land for the Omar family. Miss Omar's sister, Sahra Noor, received a subpoena, as did at least one other member of the family circle, according to people familiar with the investigation. Now, Noor is the healthcare professional and author that you may remember from some of our comments yesterday, also reported on in a very thorough investigation by Luke Rosiak at the Daily Wire, that certain members of Ilhan Omar's family just so happened to have filed their own nonprofit business addresses. The Miss Noor here being one of these individuals that received, by the way, $20 million from USAID for this business. That business was, for a time, registered at one of the individuals who was later convicted in the Feeding Our Futures fraud scam in Minnesota. Now, look, I would say that no matter if this was a Republican or a Democrat, an independent, whatever, perhaps it would be wise at this time and place not to simply suggest that any time you point out Ilhan Omar should be investigated for these things, you're instantly racist or evil or awful. Again, this is part of a pattern that we see from those who immigrate to the United States from Somalia and many East African countries. Of course, again, that doesn't prevent anyone like, you know, Sonny Hostin, for example, over on The View, which I'm told is a very newsy news show by its hosting network, that it's really racist to even talk about that. This is very racist. How dare you ask about fraud? That's very racist.
3: Well, I think you make a good point there, because he is throwing racist red meat at his base. I'm not saying that his entire base is racist, but I'm saying that all the racists are part of his base. And so what I will say is...
20: All of the middle-aged left-wing women in the audience, oh, that's so... Wow, that's so powerful. Hashtag relatable.
3: Is that this is xenophobic. I think it's racist. He called Somalia a non-country.
20: Well, yeah.
3: Which has 20 plus million people.
20: It's the number of people doesn't mean it's a country or not. That's not how that works. But, you know, well, again, we'll let the ladies over at the View hallucinate. And if you thought that this was all so far to this particular series of scandals,
4: But I'm not done yet.
20: Not done yet. Wait, there's more. That's right. It turns out, according to the New York Post, Ilhan Omar got her own staff to help her change her date of birth in Congress. Come again for Big Fudge? It appears, according to the reporting from the New York Post, that's where these images are coming from, that Ilhan Omar's staff helped get her birth date changed in public records once the Minnesota Democrat was elected to Congress back in 2018, a switch that has since spurred frenzied accusations that she misrepresented her age to secure U.S. citizenship. And I mean, hey, if you lie about when you were born, what's to say you may not lie about that guy being your brother to, you know, make him your husband? So the alteration in this case, she had her original birth date listed in the Minnesota Legislative Reference Library as October 4th, 1981, as well as in reference sites like Wikipedia, media outlets like the BBC, for the entire time that she served in the State House and for several months into her congressional term. But the Congresswoman's staff moved to shift the date forward by 1 year back in May of 2019 after a video from a political opponent went viral claiming that Omar was fibbing about her age, according to emails reviewed by the New York Post. Quote, on May 17th, 2019, library staff were informed by Representative Omar's congressional staff that her birth year was incorrect and she requested that we change it to 1982. That was in an email just days after the change was made. You say, what's the big deal about changing the date of birth? It's the timing. It is exceptionally suspicious. Now, we're going to get into the details of why this matters and why now that subpoenas are being delivered out, it's going to be an interesting end of October. Radio crew, we have to send you to the commercial side. We'll continue on the live stream unabated. It's the Tony Kinnett Cast here on The Daily Signal.
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20: At the end of their little commercial. Radio crew, welcome back from the commercial break. Ilhan Omar's having a rough day, and it's not getting any better. So she's got a brand new probe. She's got new subpoenas. And also her family members, again, the sister that Luke Rosiak had reported on who had, you know, established her place of business address at one of the addresses belonging to an individual that ran a bunch of the Feeding Our Future fraud care schemes and the Medicaid fraud care schemes and the Medicare and then, you know, the COVID business loan schemes and the nonprofit lawfare scheme, you know, on and on. Well, Jamal Bowman is back to, you know, remind everyone why we need to defend the great Ilhan Omar. That's not the right clip. Give me Jamal Bowman. I want the outrage. I want the injustice.
31: They are domestic terrorists killing American citizens every day in our country.
20: Domestic terrorists killing citizens every single day. You know, by the way, that is true. We do, in fact, have individuals in places like New Jersey and New York, from North Carolina over to Ohio, up to Rhode Island, that are, in fact, killing American citizens and then are being released so that in certain jurisdictions, on the sanctuary side, especially focusing on the East and West Coast, so that detainers don't have to be honored with Immigration Customs Enforcement. That's not who he's talking about here, though.
31: There are African Americans being hung from trees across the South over the past year.
20: Every single one of these lynchings, except for one, supposed lynchings, have been confirmed suicides by the local police department and coroner. There aren't black men being strung up all over the South that's not working. AOC tried this, her office ended up like kind of moving away from this topic because it's not true. And of the one case in which one of the black men was hanged, he was hung by, are you ready for this? Hanged by another black man. So you're 0 for 2.
31: There are white supremacist organizations within our police department. There are people raping and trafficking children and raping and trafficking young girls.
20: That is true. And again, when individuals are arrested by Immigration Customs Enforcement on suspicion of human trafficking, there are, yet again, sanctuary jurisdictions, of which Jacob Frey's Minneapolis is a part. Keith Ellison, the Attorney General of Minnesota, is a part of forbidding Immigration Customs Enforcement from detaining those individuals and deporting them. In fact, Tim Walz has served on the pardon boards that have pardoned actual trafficking, violent pedophiles. Like all of the kinds of abuse for children, confirmed and very documented, gruesome evidence. Tim Walz pardoning them so that ICE can't go out and deport them. So we're 0 for 4 now here.
31: There are people committing genocide all over the world. Uh-huh. And our administration, our Justice Department, has the nerve to investigate Ilhan Omar, who has never done anything wrong.
20: Bold statement. Bold statement. Remember these videos about Eric Swalwell? Huh? Remember? Oh, Eric Swalwell is a good man. He's just a flirt. That's what the rumors are, is that he flirts. He likes to, you know, flirt with ladies. Then all the videos came out where he had his hands on, you know, more butts than Flava Flav. And then all of a sudden, I didn't really know. So we're going to do the exact same thing over here on the fraud side. Beautiful. I'm sure this is just going to be a very, very stellar move. When I say, by the way, that this is coming at kind of the worst time for the Democrat Party, I'm really not joking. I'm not joking. On the momentum side of this particular election, you've been told, all of the polling has told you, the betting markets, people have bet that it's going to be this massive blue tsunami. I am here to tell you once again that according to the data, not this dream that I had, not according to some other nonsense, you know, that side of the table. No, from the data that we are now getting in this particular election cycle, early voting across the country is just way, way, way down. Mail-in ballot requests, which favor Democrats almost always, are way, way, way down. In every state so far that we're tracking, mail-in ballots compared to 2024 and 2022, mail-in ballots are plummeting. The reason we're talking about 2022 as opposed to just 2024 is that a presidential election, everyone kind of gets more involved in. But now we're actually starting to get a picture. And the picture so far painted in this particular election is a very large uh-oh. And I can't hide this from you guys. I can't paint it a different way. The media outlets are essentially covering this and putting at the very tail end, like the very back end of the article, that everything that they're saying is complete bogus. And they're just doing it anyway. So Rebecca Downs, our Ohio correspondent over at the Daily Signal, the CNN article from October 11th, 2 days ago, said that Democrats are gaining really heavily in Trump districts, pointing to, quote, clear signs that Democrats are very enthusiastic to vote. However, the very last line of the article says, quote, it's early in Ohio, but while early in-person voting is 72% of what it was at this point in 2024, mail-in voting is just at 25%. That last line of the article is in complete disagreement with the very first part of the article. And there are articles all over the place like this that are essentially saying, okay, well, there's really a huge downturn in people going to vote early. And there's a massive, massive downturn in mail-in ballot calls. We've talked about this regard to Ohio, regard to Wisconsin, and Nebraska, I believe, are the three states that we've previously shown graphics of. A major downturn in early voting and mail-in voting, which all favor the Democrats. Now in Ohio, at this point in October, 2 days ago, admittedly, when the article came out, only 25% the number that it was in 2024 when everyone participates in mail-in voting? Ooh. That ain't good, Bob. That's not good at all for one particular party. And again, it's not just that side of things. The kind of Ohio politics guru, it's a data tracker account over on social media sphere, checked on Monday, October the 12th from the Secretary of State. There's far more kind of Democrat share for the county mapping than it appears that there is for the Republican side of things. However, the number of total voters is much, much, much lower. Not just in 2024, but also back in 2022. In Georgia, today was the very first day of early voting, and it's bad. And it's bad for the left for two reasons. You remember all of these polls running around saying that the youths, the age 18 to 29s, are all turned against the Trump administration and Republicans are going to get destroyed by the youths? It turns out that the 18 to 29 demographic in Georgia right now, so far, 3%, maybe 3% at the end of the day, between 3 and 4. That is very, very low. The youths aren't coming out. I know, again, did I tell you that? You know, did I tell you, hey, you know, between 3 and 4%, that's really low. Did I say the youths weren't going to come out to vote? Yes, I did. But enough about me being right. Let's actually get into the data. Estimated about 179,000 came out to vote today. That was the final projection because some of those were still finishing up when we were getting on the air. 148,000 was our last tracked piece of data there. Day one, early voting in 2024. 315,000 people came out to cast an early ballot on day one of 2024. This year, maybe it gets up to 179,000. 47% of the day one early voting in 2024. Now, again, is that only Democrats who come out in early voting? No, of course not. And I'm not telling you that. What I am telling you is that those numbers almost always very, very, very heavily favor the blue side of the aisle. In some counties and precincts in the United States right now, it appears to be favoring Republicans. In Ohio, some of the early numbers appear to be favoring Democrats. But even if they're favoring Democrats, the number is so abysmally low that some of the online data trackers are essentially just spending their time mocking the pollsters because no one's ever seen anything like this. Radio crew and TV crew, I have to send you to the commercial break. It's a very, very busy show this evening, and it's not getting any less busy. We'll catch you on the other side. Continue on the live stream in the meantime. It's the Tony Kinnett Cast here on the Daily Signal.
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20: Possibly turn the tide. Radio and TV crew, welcome back to the Tony Kinnett Cast. We've got a lot of stuff. Let's leave elections alone for a minute because the election data is very, very spicy. However, there are also some other big things going on in the U.S., at least for the congressional news. And that is that, well, Senator Ed Markey of Massachusetts may have just violated the Civil Rights Act. So, again, October surprises that are not just big and out there and exciting, but are very obviously caused by your own self. He posted this over on X earlier this morning. I'm hiring motivated and eager interns for the spring 2027 semester. Here, check this out. In my Boston office. And then he says, BIPOC, like black or indigenous person of color, I guess is what that's supposed to. Maybe it's bisexual, Indian, Panamanian, original content. I don't know. Anyway, BIPOC, brown and indigenous people of color, LGBTQ plus, working class, veterans, and other underrepresented candidates with Massachusetts ties are encouraged to apply. Applications are due Monday, November the 9th. So this got a lot of immediate questioning from several other members of Congress, like, for example, Brandon Gill, who pointed out, hey, are straight white men allowed to apply for this position, Ed Markey? And the long and short of it is, yeah, I don't think that if you would have just left the application up, you would have been able to pick from whoever you wanted, because no one really knows on the inside what your, you know, particular criteria are for hiring anyone in your office. And honestly, half the people working for congressional offices in D.C. are so depressed they're not really going to look twice. However, when you go on X and you advertise, we are hiring based on race and sexual orientation. Also, what working class and veterans? Are these like what the Four Nations? Long ago, the Four Nations, black people of color, the gay nation, the working class, and the veterans all lived in harmony. Everything changed when the veteran nation attacked. I don't know what this it means, but this kind of posturing is everywhere right now. The problem is that the administration is actively investigating acts of perceived bias. Now, that brings us over to a new investigation from the Department of Justice. I heard about this today for the very first time when I was on a correspondent hit over at NTD. Actually, my colleague that I was debating with, this is the first time he heard about it as well. The Department of Justice is now investigating the major media outlets, five of them, but they include ABC, CBS, NBC, Fox News, and I think CNN. Don't quote me on the last one there, but I know that four of those are correct. And is investigating them for antitrust violations because they chose not to cover the president of the United States at recent pools. And originally when I heard this, I thought, that's really silly. Why would you use the Sherman Antitrust Act to go after these media outlets? Then I read the investigation, and there's a little something to this. So as you may recall, the President of the United States said, "You're fake news. I don't like that you aren't reporting a lot of correct information about the Iran boogaloo. It's not very nice. And so we're going to ban you from the White House correspondence room and the Oval Office, and you won't get to ride in my car and get McDonald's Happy Meals." That's what the president had said. And then in response, the president went, when the president was at a Michigan power plant facility, there's this now infamous clip, maybe producer Daniel, one of the folks can find it for me, in which there's no media audio. And instead, what you have is the president talking just kind of into the void, and there's no audio for it. It's very strange. And the reason that no one picked up his audio is that one of the media outlets that is on pool coverage, so pool coverage is the special group that gets to travel with the president of the United States, and that in that those select media, there's always a radio member and a TV member. And the reason for that for a long time, if you can remember the olden days in which a podium would have 37 microphones over it, well, you needed a representative. Now there's only one microphone. Well, one outlet volunteers to carry the audio and the video feed to the rest of the country. And for us here on Spectrum Air, no, not autism, I mean like analog radio and TV, we have a responsibility, an FCC requirement for us to keep our license that says we have to report the news to you. And so if I volunteer to report the news to you and then I don't report the news to you, I can be charged. But that's not what the president is and the DOJ are going after these media outlets for. They're using an antitrust measure. Here's what's interesting. That particular Michigan incident, and I think that producer Daniel is trying to find that particular clip for me right now at Trump in the Michigan power plant. We do have it, actually. Wonderful. Thank you very much, Daniel. Let's show everyone what I'm talking about here. So there's no audio. There's a live feed.
8: Yeah, there.
20: But you can't hear the President of the United States. The Newsmax hosts are confused because there's no one doing pool audio.
8: Okay, so there's no microphone because the pool cameras aren't there. So maybe.
20: So eventually, I believe Steve Bannon's outlet offered to do pool coverage, essentially streaming audio and video that any other media outlet could use to the rest of the country. This is the interesting part about the lawsuit. The investigation, excuse me, not the lawsuit. According to the Sherman Antitrust Act of 1890, outlaws contracts, combinations, or conspiracies that unreasonably restrain trade or commerce. And that's Real America's Voice, which I thought was Steve Bannon's outlet, right? Yeah, Real America's Voice was the ones who very graciously provided that pool footage for the rest of the country. If NBC News says, we're going to record the president video and audio, and then we're going to provide that to everyone else as a matter of national news. What if the president gets up in front of the country and he delivers a very important executive order style update or a security action, firing an ambassador, you know, that kind of a thing? Well, then the media outlets are in a contract with the White House, not the White House Correspondents Association, but the White House itself to provide that coverage. And so if all of these news outlets who would normally provide the pool feed audio, again, NBC, ABC, CBS, etc., if they all collaborated together and said, we're not going to show up, we're going to sit at home, then they're in violation, at least it's a breach of contract. Violations of this are treated as felonies. Corporations can face fines of up to $100 million. I don't think that Fox News can really be hit with this because they're a cable network, and also, you know, although many radio networks use Fox News radio content, I don't think it quite plays in here. But as far as pool coverage goes with the Department of Justice investigating this, what I'm saying is if they collaborated to not provide pool audio or video, then that could be a problem. Now, the answer to this from the White House is to just choose other media and cycle in more media. That's the answer. And just quit giving questions to everyone else all the time. But alas, you know, I can only have so many things in life. I thought that was just an interesting piece of news. Not a lot of people are talking about it. A lot of people are saying this is weaponization of the DOJ. But it appears they're investigating the antitrust element of it and violating contracts in which you said, I will cover your feed in exchange for access, like a permanent spot, I'll cover the stuff. Well, then if you throw a pity party, the question becomes, well, who has the right to nullify the contract? So we'll bring you updates as those things continue. Over the pond, It appears now that the United Kingdom is getting ready for possible military intervention against Argentina. So the British Empire strikes back. Very good, Daniel. That's an excellent and definitely not at all James Bondy headline there. I'd obviously get the Star Wars reference, but it's a James Bond reference as well. Not important. All right, for the UK, 150 soldiers carried out a six-day exercise over the last couple of days in which they were running essentially a mirrored recapturing of the Falkland Islands exercises of May 1982. So for the radio crew and podcast crew, I'm sorry, but the TV crew and the live stream crew, you can see the Brits going about it with their sometimes very jammy assault rifles, doing a little bit of exercising in preparation to perhaps retake the British possession of the Falkland Islands. Remember, of course, the Falkland Islands conflict of the 80s, good times, great hoots and fun. Now, the Brits have put forward a statement in which they are demanding the Argentines back off. We'll get to that in a second, though, because, again, as a reminder, again, you have the Falkland Islands. The Argentinians have filed a request for a tribunal with the International Tribunal for the Law of the Sea. Yeah. And it essentially says, hey, the Brits no longer get to have the Falkland Islands, Article 290 of the UNCLOS, in a dispute concerning the exploration of hydrocarbon resources in the Southwest Atlantic Ocean, because the Brits are kind of short on resources. Ah, tale as old as time. And so they are doing a little bit of digging and a little bit of surveying around the Falkland Islands. And so the UK says, we'll just do whatever it is that we want. And the Argentine government is saying, no, you won't. And also, maybe we'll just take the Falkland Islands if you breach our territorial waters. Radio crew, I have to send you to the commercial side of things now. We're going to get into a little bit of Parliament, because you guessed it. It's time for some Earl Grey tea-scented pearl clutching. It's the Tony Kinnett cast here on the Daily Signal.
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20: Radio crew, welcome back from the commercial break. So the Prime Minister of the United Kingdom just prattles on for a good like minute and a half more, where he essentially says, I regret that we have made ourselves subservient to all of these international tribunals and criminal courts and the International Tribunal of the Law of the Sea. The International Tribunal, my boy. The first rule of the sea. Excellent. All of these made-up, silly organizations. It turns out that when you accept international courts, you get shivved by foreigners. I know, crazy stuff. So we'll be updating you on that. Do I think that the UK and the Argentines are, you know, going to go to blows over this? I don't think so, but honestly, the bingo card for 2026 is getting a little wild. Speaking of getting a little wild, Hillary Clinton's back, ladies and gentlemen. That's right. I told you that it was very, very bad for the Democrat Party that they are bringing around Obama, and that originally they were just going to trot him out for Abdul El-Sayed because things aren't looking so good in Michigan. However, and now they're trotting him out to Maine and to Ohio this evening. Why are you waiting? If the Democrats are just scoring huge big buckets of points in Ohio, why you got to send Obama there to do rap? Curious stuff indeed. Well, he's not enough. That's right. So now we're dusting off old Chillery Clinton. Remember? The one who's so in touch with the youths that she was dropping sweet vines like this back in the day.
15: I'm just chilling in Cedar Rapids.
20: Oh, yeah. Oh, yeah. Well, she's back. That's right. Hillary Clinton is back again. And now she's going to reach out to the Gen Z youths. She wants to come out and vote. Now, again, record low turnout for youths in a midterm election. I know. Who could have predicted? But now she's back. She says, I'm a podcaster now, and I'm going to turn the election around.
15: I'm Hillary Clinton. On November 3rd, every seat in the House is on the ballot, along with 35 Senate seats and 36 governors. What?
20: How embarrassing that you have to remind an entire audience very basic facts about U.S. civics.
15: You pay for groceries, rent, and health care is on the line. So I'm teaming up with Kara Swisher to dig into the issues that matter most. Before
20: I hope they talk about periods, you know, like Kamala did. That's what I want to hear. That's exciting. I hope they focus on the real issues.
15: Or the country heads to the polls. The stakes have never been higher.
20: We're talking ribeyes on all of the finest weed you can imagine. That's how high those stakes are.
15: So please join us starting October 14th. High stakes wherever you get your podcasts.
26: I'm Kara Swisher, and I approve this message.
20: Thank you, Rachel Maddow from Temu.
26: I've always wanted to say that.
20: That's special. That's real special. Okay. We're getting Hillary Clinton back out onto the trail. Not a good sign. It's not. When your big guns are bringing out kind of very large artificial moves, it's not a very, very good sign. It's not. Now, again, am I saying that Republicans aren't also trying very, very hard to kind of gin up some excitement? Of course they are. Again, Vice President J.D. Vance and Donald Trump are traveling the country doing all of these rallies. Absolutely. Have Republicans done this kind of thing before? Yes, of course. Prominent politicians have taken to the airwaves to host special segments on cable networks before prior midterms, because this is the year we're going to get everyone to care about midterms. Yeah, your lips to God's ears. This is not a good move, though, because, as I will remind you, just like whenever James Tallarico talks, it's bad, or when Abdul El-Sayed talks, it's bad, or when Hassan Piker talks, it's bad, or Angie Nixon talks, it's bad, or Kamala Harris talks, it's bad, and, you know, I'm running out of fingers. It turns out that whenever Hillary Clinton opens her mouth, She's advocating for the worst possible policies. Like, you know, here she is on mass deportations.
1: You know, there's ways of dealing. There's ways of dealing with what they said they were going to deal with. That was never the real motive. You know, I said deport criminals. You know, when I was.
4: Are you sure about that?
20: I don't know about that one there, Hill. I don't think so, Chillery.
1: In the Senate, I was for deporting criminals. That's not what this is about. This is a systematic effort to try to rid the country of people that don't look like them.
20: Oh, yes. That's why so many members of ICE are Hispanic. Yes. Okay. Super duper.

0: Americans stopped taking certain legacy media outlets word for word. And then that's why certain organizations started issuing all of the corrections on planet Earth through their press accounts. Shout out to you, New York Times. So thrilling times indeed. The worst part for the left, and I said this yesterday, we were talking a little bit about Abdul El-Sayed and the Muslim Brotherhood allegations and the realizations where his sister said, yeah, my family's really big on that terrorist organization. We're members. You know, stuff you probably don't want right before a serious election. I said, that's not what's going to sink Abdul. What is going to sink Abdul El-Sayed is the fact that he has nothing in common with the increasingly disparate factions, the increasingly divergent factions, you know, of the Democrat Party. So the interests of the Obama coalition were that white men are going to get you. So if you're LGBTQ, they're going to get you because they're homophobic. And if you're black, then they're going to get you and they're going to hang you from a rope or put you all back in chains. Or if you're Hispanic, they're going to get you and they're going to deport you. And then, oh, if you're, or some of the other groups, I guess with the socialists, they're going to make you read Basic Economics by Thomas Sowell or get a job. Those are the threats they had. Well, the problem is that now the left doesn't have really any common unifying thread other than we hate Donald Trump. That isn't enough. So Abdul El-Sayed, what's going to sink him is that he can't reach the other demographics in Michigan, for example. Black voters are just not enthusiastic about him at all. That's why they're trying to save Obama until last. Because remember how that worked in 2024, you know, when Obama was like, sometimes you just got to suck it up and vote for a sister, brothers. Everyone was like, who is this massive dork strutting in here in New Jordans? What is this? And that kind of a thing. Well, now it's happening again, but in a different way now. So the left has overplayed their hand, not just with the wackadoodle candidates. If you've never been to Indiana, and understandably so, you know, I've said for a long time, all of our Democrat candidates are the same. That's why we're starting to import them en masse. Speaking of radio crew, I have to send you guys away to the end of show stuff. We're going to continue on the live stream for some really good bonus here. We have a lot more to cover tonight. It's the Tony Kinnett Cast here on the Daily Signal, nationally syndicated and first on 93 WIBC.
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2: Making a stop in the 49th state, I'm Lisa Lacera, Fox News. President Trump about to speak in Wasilla, Alaska, in support of Senator Dan Sullivan as he continues his rallies in Republican-led states. Meanwhile, a new Fox News power ranking shows Democrats with momentum to retake the House in a close fight to finish in the Senate.
3: The latest Fox News power rankings show Democrats could win up to 237 House seats. Fueled by a widening polling advantage, low presidential approval ratings, and voter frustration over rising costs, that the Republicans are also facing surprisingly competitive races in rural districts that President Trump won comfortably. But the Senate is up for grabs.
2: Fox's Jeff Manasso, both parties expect or projected to hold 47 seats each in the Senate, with six key races considered toss-ups. A Wyoming grad student jailed without bail after authorities say she poisoned a colleague. Prosecutors say Eileen Wang was taken into custody at LAX and was carrying laptops and hard drives, and they say she sought to return to China. Police say she was seen on surveillance video going through the desk of the victim, who specialized in research similar to what she did in China. The Treasury imposing more than $1 billion in penalties against Bank of America after it says it failed to stop and report Chinese money laundering operations and illicit financing along the southern border.
4: As part of a resolution with federal agencies, the bank admits it failed to conduct due diligence for foreign financial institutions, as well as allow suspicious activity to accumulate uninvestigated. Treasury Secretary Scott Bessent says when a bank of its size fails to meet its anti-money laundering and sanctions obligations, it exposes the entire U.S. financial system to significant risk. The $1.2 billion fine is the third largest in the Treasury Department's history.
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16: A serious illness. I'm Jarrett Lewis. Here's what's trending this hour. Graham Bixler is found guilty in the killing of his mother, Kristen Bixler, in Zionsville in 2024. The judge in the case also said he was mentally ill.
17: We see more people suffering from mental illness that are committing violent acts. This is probably the third case in Boone County that I've seen where a couple different things happen where they should not be out.
16: Boone County Prosecutor Kent Eastwood says Bixler had a history of domestic violence and mental health issues. He's set to be sentenced on November 4th. An Indianapolis man is being sentenced to nearly two decades in federal prison for charges related to child sexual abuse material. 30-year-old Andrew Scott Whitaker Jr. was also ordered to pay restitution to 15 victims of the crimes. Whitaker used the Kik messaging app to distribute child sexual abuse material and was found in possession of thousands of CSAM files. And Indiana is prioritizing certain housing resources that help people impacted by August's flooding. Jake McDaniel explains.
18: This includes FEMA rental assistance, where registered survivors can get up to 2 months worth of rent up front.
19: After that, they will work with FEMA on a monthly basis to not only work towards that permanent housing program, okay, get them out of the temporary site, but also to continue the rental assistance for up to 18 months.
18: FEMA Federal Coordinating Officer Daryl Dragoo says they delivered over $140 million in assistance to tens of thousands of applicants, and you don't need flood insurance to get help from FEMA.
19: Maybe you have uninsured losses or you don't have flood insurance. Please register with FEMA.
18: Jake McDaniel, 93 WIBC Mobile News.
16: I'm Jarrett Lewis, on the level, on the go, and on WIBC.com.